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0: Shout out to Lace and Talisman on this one. Zindlela zokukhanya. Powerful, powerful, meaningful lyrics that speak so much power. Grateful coming through ahead of that one, teaming up with Pretty Ugly as well as Kindly Nash with Gimmicks. It's Metro FM, it's where you want to be. 11 after 2, officially into the last hour of the Midnight Affair on a Tuesday. And you know what that means, right? On Tuesdays, we get to know our artists a little bit better. And a little bit better could literally be even date of birth, could literally be their last name, their middle name. It could be where things started, the number of awards that they have, the artists maybe you didn't even know they've worked with. Literally anything. So if you know them that well, maybe it's going to be easy for you to guess the name of the artist. So I'm going to give you the facts, the clues about an artist, and you just need to guess their name. And if you get it right, we'll wrap up the hour with a song by that artist. That simple.
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0: Oh, and by the way, in the last hour that we come from, we helped a lady by the name of Tintswalo from Pretoria and gave her outfit inspiration. She says, thank you. I will appreciate you guys. So Tintswalo, please send us your social media handles so that we can see the outfits, the final outfit that you put together, yeah? So that all of us can go check it out on your Instagram or TikTok. Direct us somewhere, sis. We want to see what our work has done. This is Drake with Janice, 14 after 2. Good morning.

0: It's Mafiki Zolo, the iconic. This one is called Kwanele on Metro FM. It's where you want to be. We're almost at that time where we're going to get into who this. Oh, you're going to love this morning's artist. I know we haven't had him on who this. We haven't recognized his talent. We haven't recognized him as an artist. So I thought today is the day. Today is the day. But before we get into that, I'm going to take a quick break. And then when I come back, I'm going to share it in Tswalo's social media handles.
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0: A man alongside Gugu M also got the incredible muzzle on this one. We are all out in Bloemfontein this past weekend at the CUT Edutainment event. Amazing, amazing turnout. Shout out to my boy Cox for handling and all the team that was out there. Amazing, amazing, beautiful. Mahu was also on that lineup. This was called When I Wear. Ahead of that one, Shakes and Les, Deben Gogo, Zingumalo, Funk 55. I gotta say, before we get into who this, Bloemfontein was amazing. I had so much fun this past weekend. Beautiful. Oh, kumnandi, Bloemfontein. I know I said last week Cape Town is amazing. It was and still is. But Bloem was also just as amazing. Even though the hype around Makufe was not really hyping, but everything else was really, really amazing. All right, let's get into hashtag who this. Let's test how well you know your South African artist. So how it works, very simple. I'm going to give you the facts about a South African artist, and you just need to guess the name of the artist. And if you get it right, then I am going to do you a plus. I'm going to play and close off the show with a song by this artist.
1: 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Right now. We are going nowhere. We are here to stay.
2: Let's go.
1: We are here with you now and forever. Amen. Metro FM. It's where you want to be.
0: All right, here goes. Here are the facts. His middle name is David. He was born in 1997 in February. He is a record producer and a South African rapper and songwriter. Born here in Diepkloof, Soweto, Johannesburg, and raised mostly in KZN in Durban. Who is this? Middle name David, David Jr., born in February the 11th, 1997, South African rapper, songwriter, and record producer. Born here in Diepkloof, Soweto, but raised mostly in Durban, KwaZulu-Natal. Who this? 060-552-7303. Here's DJ Zintle, teaming up with CC with Tula, 25 to 3. Good morning.

0: I can see the voice also already coming in. See the text as well. Konoti A. Reese here. Definitely not A. Reese. I got another A. Reese. Definitely not A. Reese. Definitely not A. Reese. 0605527303. Maybe you can try. Maybe you think you know who this artist is that we are showing love to this morning. His middle name is David Jr. He's born on the 11th of February 1997. He's a South African rapper, songwriter, and record producer. Born in Diepkloof, Soweto, Johannesburg. Raised mostly in Durban, KZN. Look, if you know, you know. If you don't, you don't. Well, you gonna learn today. You gonna learn today. 0605527303. We've got a message here saying, Sapta, it's definitely Nasty C that you're talking about.
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0: Good morning.
1: Hashtag who this? I'm your boss, David Jr. I am looking for Nasty C, my boss. Nasty C, my son, Sunny Boy, from Shanguwe. Good morning.
0: Good morning. Hi, Sapta. I think you are talking about MT.
2: Hola, hola, hola, hola, Sapta. So, hola, Sapta, hola, Sapta, hola, Sapta is in the house. Speaker is in the house, legend of the listeners. Thanks for all the messages for my birthday, Sapta, to all those sending. Sapta, Sapta, Sapta, Sapta. Coming back to your question, that's Nasty C. Nasty C. Nasty C. Nasty C. You're born in the groove. Dango, Nasty C. And raised in Durban. Nasty C. Speaker is in the house. Legend of the listeners. Good morning to everyone. Tango Saptiro.
0: Tango speaking. Belated happy birthday to you, my brother. And thank you for that voice note. I'm seeing Nasty C is coming out a lot. Let's see if Nasty C is the artist after this.
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0: beautiful throwback, Raphael. Talented Beat and Bird. Metro FM is where you want to be. We're almost at the end of the Midnight FM. We're almost at the end of Hooters. Nasty C's been coming up a lot. Your guess. And I hope you're right. I hope you're correct this time.
1: Hi, Sapta. Sapta, hi. Sapta, we are looking for Nasty C, my man. That's Nasty C. It's Ayanda from Cape Town.
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2: 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Sapta, imagine laugh me at this one because I didn't even give it a thinking. So, it's at night, man. We're tired. It's my father from K1. I'm just going to guess. I'm going to take a wild guess. A wild guess. Got to Ungang Shakes up there. It's okay. No one shakes in. It's fine. Probably I won't hear you laughing me. I think you're talking about Nasty C. Thank you. I'll listen on the radio. Great show as always. Your music is fantastic. Thank you
0: so much. Thank you. No, I'm not gonna laugh at you. as long as you took a chance, that is enough. Tintswalo says it's Nasty C. Also got Piwo from Ekukompo City saying Sapta, it is Nasty C. After the break, we reveal and wrap things up.
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0: All right, in 10 minutes time, Pumim Lambo will be here and taking care of you between 3 and 5 a.m. The good music still continues right here on Metro FM. Let's check in with the artist on who this, if you are able to get this one right this morning. I see a lot of you said Nasty C, and guess what? You are right. Nasty C is... on hashtag who this, he is our artist. His middle name is David Jr., born on the 11th of February 1997. He was born out in Diepkloof, Soweto. I even didn't know this. He was raised mostly in Durban, KwaZulu-Natal, one of the most talented and acclaimed South African rapper, songwriter, and record producer.
8: Hallelujah!
0: This is how I first discovered Nasty C with this song. Juice, juice, juice, juice, juice. I think I'm not the only one.

He really has been giving us all the hits that we love. How can you? There he is, the one and only Nasty C. And just like that, I'm out of here. Boobie Mlambo's coming up next. From myself, sub to the A Plus DJ. Happy Tuesday. Good morning. Obrigado. Remember to always keep it A

0: The Hawks and Interpol, they facilitated this extradition of 6 Nigerians that were wanted in the States. They defrauded women over 100 million rand.
1: The National Police spokesperson Atlenda Mate is on the line.
2: We identified a group of these Nigerian nationals that were operating from South Africa, got themselves in relationships with, pensioners, older women.
3: I just want to find out, for example, if the victims actually get their money back.
2: Well, the money is gone. They had bought, your Lamborghinis, your Ferraris, the living lavish lifestyles in Cape Town. But I think a strong message from us as law enforcement is that love should never cost you your life savings.
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0: Kickstarting the show with Justin Bieber, Tems and Wizkid, Essence, the remix. Before that, I gave you DJ Naughty SA with Mamhlongo. The song is called Isangoma at exactly 8 minutes after 3 o'clock. Morning, I hope you're well. We just stepped into a Tuesday. It's quite a heavy one because they found the fifth body in Kempton Park that they were looking for of the lady we're speaking about, who's a runner with an 8-year-old daughter, who's got an 8-year-old daughter who was waiting for her when she went out for a run on a Wednesday. It is so tragic. I don't even know where to start, but my goodness, it is so tragic to be South African. It is tragic to be a South African woman. It's tragic to be a child. It is tragic to be a man in South Africa. It's just tragic. That's the best way I can put it. It is just that. It is really just that. So my question is, what do we do? What is it? What must we do to be safe in this country? What do you think is the best solution? When you think about this issue and you see what's happening, what do you think is the best issue for our safety in this country?
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In just a bit, I'll take your voice notes on 060-552-7303. I hope your shift is going well and it's taking care of you. You're taking care of it. And I hope your colleagues are kind to you. You're kind to them. And you're delivering work the best way that you know how. I'm here to make it better. You're about to knock off in a couple of hours. I'm hoping you're knocking off at 5 or 6. So hang in there. I'm here to make sure that you're not sleepy. In the meantime, we'll connect on our WhatsApp line at 060-552-7303. 060-552-7303. I spent my day yesterday going to buy new shoes because my son lost new shoes. Going to buy a hockey stick because he lost his old hockey stick. What else did I do? Yeah, new shoes, hockey stick, and get him a jersey. Just kind of getting back to school. And I took him to soccer

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0: Not sure if it's a good morning, but I'll just say good morning because that's what we were used to saying. But the fifth body was found in Kempton Park. So I don't know if the SAPS are still saying that we shouldn't be saying that there's a serial killer out in the loose. Are they still maintaining that there isn't a serial killer? Because I know them and a couple of politicians said we need to be careful with saying that there's a serial killer. The hell? We need to be careful and not say that there is a serial killer. Five people dead around the same area, same gender. That should tell you something. It's not rocket science. So the family of missing runner Elizabeth Tonzo Mokulu Mosilakomu were holding on to hope as they face a painful way to establish whether that woman's body that was found by the police was indeed the 38-year-old mom. Yeah, so it's been very, very, it's been so heavy. It's been very, very heavy. Her family was expected at the Germiston government mortuary today to identify the body of a woman in a moment that could bring their devastating confirmation or renewed hope. And obviously, they found out that their loved one was unfortunately murdered. How unfortunate. It is so, so, so unfortunate. It's just heartbreaking, you know, that yet another human being's life is lost just like that. You can't even take a walk in this country. Just a simple walk, something that shouldn't cost you that much. If you can't afford gym, you can't take a walk. Her death comes as police investigate a string of bodies found in and around Kempton Park, with questions on whether the cases are linked. Police say a dedicated multidisciplinary team is working around the clock to establish what happened to the other four. South Africa, always reactionary, all the time, always reactionary. Oh, I have no hope. I have no hope for this country and the safety of human beings in general, not just any gender, but just even yours as a man.
1: Good morning, Bumimlambo. Mandla speaking from Orin Grove. And hi, Bumimlambo. Sexy Tuesday today. Yeah, yesterday was a lot of rain, man. Yesterday was a lot of rain, wind. After that, it's raining. I was tired yesterday. I was asleep early. Thank you very much, Bumimlambo. Mandla speaking. Mascaru. Bye.
2: The most gorgeous woman in the continent. How are you, my hot coffee? How are you, my morning star? How are you, my triple M? We stand for Mbumi Mlambo Mixwell. Hope you are good, my darling. Yeah, I just want to say hi to you and everybody that knows me and your listeners. And yeah, I have to say, hey, my queen, it's sad to be South African in this moment, you know. This tragedy that happened in Kempton Park, you know, for that woman and everything.

0: know, we must just pray to God, you know, and yeah, cause yeah, it's very tough now. It's very tough, my queen. But it is what it is. But we must pray hard and harder, you know. This is Godfather from First Lawrence. Love you, Mpumi. Love you, Lord.
1: Thank you so much. Thank you. I appreciate it. More of your voice notes coming in at 060-552-7303.
2: Good morning, Mpumi Mlambo, and everyone, listeners for Metro FM, as Ali Ken and Mpumalanga. I started my shift yesterday at 10 o'clock on meeting, and then after meeting, I was supposed to start my shift at 10 o'clock. Then I just knock off now, going home to rest. Thank you, everyone.
1: Thank you so much. 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It just makes the experience so, so much better.
3: Morning, morning, Skado.
1: Morning,
3: yeah, we had today. The period of time, Rukiyabutuku, Elizabeth, but Mpumi, what I'm saying, Gori, when body number one was found, body number two was found, body number three, four, like, why necessary? Hosanele alert the Hurhe Basadi, but to actually everybody, because the men are not safe, as you say, you know. Itlokomele, especially go Kempton Park area. Why no hosa do message? Alert, come to one of them who share any one on a press conference.
1: People
3: are late. Nesonze o neleng body number 10 na. Yo a wa mpumi. A ke tlo re ka irang but re matchitse for GBV. O itse ho re thomile matcha ka 1956 le basadi. Eh hona re matchitse bo o itse all these organizations, bo Women for Change, they have tried their best to raise these issues tsa GBV and in dipola tsa basadi eng. Mpumi na wa sa victim ke tseneletse ka montlung ka patlamisiwa. It's a trauma gore he ba bolela ka tlhokofetso ya basadi. I experienced that and le hona ba no tsitse ke le traumatized ke utlwa monyako o re tshetshetse yo Mpumi a re rapeleng.
1: No, we
3: thank
1: are on
3: you,
1: our
3: Mpumi. I have one at.
1: No, next we are on our own. I'm always so scared. Everybody around us is so scared. I don't even walk. The only time I ever walk is when I'm with my man. I don't walk by myself. I don't walk with my child anymore. If we walk, we're walking out of school. Or we go to the gym. Even laule mogulu inyakako, you're scared that somebody's going to come after you. There are no cameras. Literally, akona di kamera. But there are a lot of people roaming around who are not known where they're from, which part of the world that they're from. People can get away with the crimes. Literally, it's that easy. It's quite sad that we find ourselves here. But what do we do? You know, should we get guns? Is that what we must do? Must go for gun licenses? Where are we going to get the money also? Now we're carrying guns. Is it nice, Mara? No, it's not okay. DJ Maparisa, T-Man Express, Scabs are just small with Way Mama.

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0: It's Connect on 060-552-7303. I'm also live on TikTok. You can catch the show live on my personal TikTok. It's Mpumi Mlambo _. Good morning. Let's hear what you have to say today.
1: Good morning, Skaro. Good morning, Asimpumi. Good morning, Mpumi at Mlambo. Good morning, Skaro. Good morning, Skaro. Murena Sani. Whatever, my sister, as usually, as your listeners, you are our best lady in the morning. We cannot start a day without you. We are listening to you, my sister. We are with you all the way. We are with you all the way, my sister. We love you, my sister. Thank you for the good music. Thank you, Murani. Love you as always.
2: Greetings, Mswakazi. I am the SMS mother poet from Thompsonville Extension 3.
0: Good morning.
2: 3 days left before my birthday.
0: Oh, yes.
2: Msakazi, moya wa moko shapu, moya wa moko shapu. 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It's not right. In one of my poems, I normally say, oh, my dear, never wins loco, because I just make a message, try to send a message straight. We are not a violent people. We are South African men. 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We don't kill. And we send a message, your condolences. 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It's not right.
0: It's very painful.
2: Let's enjoy the show and pray. Kube nepeace ezweni lethu. Salute.
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0: Morning, Skado.
3: Yeah. It's only how many hours? 2 hours left before we knock off. Knock off at 6 o'clock. Staying with you.
0: Thank you so
3: much.
0: Yeah,
3: keep it up. The good music. By the way, Sneto Kabei from East Rand. Get your home.
0: Thank you so much, Buti.
3: Thank you.
0: Ube safety lapo e East Rand. Ube safety, please. Lala Tugzin, Zaba, and Sykes with Iplan. Every time I always say you guys must be safe, I always mean it from the bottom of my heart. Like, I really do. I mean it. Make sure that your live location for WhatsApp is shared with someone if you're going to be stepping out. If you're using an iPhone, I don't know how it works with the Android, but you need to have a share my location. I have my location shared with 3 of my family members so they know where I am all the time. So yeah, please make sure that you also are that safe where people can quickly find you if they couldn't find you.

0: This remains one of those incredible sounds introduced by Dlala Thukzin and many other producers from Durban. Others followed suit, like the likes of Tugutela and Jazz World. Honestly, this is one of my favorite sounds to hear at a festival. If a festival's not jamming this vibe, Agnonosiege. Agnonosiege vele is Dlala Thukzin, Zava and Sykes with Iplan on Metro FM. Just before that was Mthuta Zawadi Yamungu and Sipho Makutulela with Gijima. 15 minutes after 3 o'clock, Metro FM is where you want to be. I'll continue to take your voice notes on 060-552-7303.
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0: people like Bra Lucky Ntuli, Bra Mesh Mabetla, Sis Shila Dlala, Shadow Twala, Treasure Shabalala. Those are the people I found at Metro, and I really, really wanted to be part of them. So
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0: 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Love it to bits. Before that, I gave you Mutu Swings with Can't Get Away. Let's pay some bills. When we come back, I take your voice notes on 060-552-7303. What are we going to play today, Fantate John? What do you think?
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5: Morning, Bumi. I hope you're well.
0: Good morning, my
5: sister. Yesterday I tried to continue listening from your live, but it wasn't there. So when I get to work, when I get to the basement, the radio will disconnect. I don't know if it's because of the network, but it's not going to play on the in the car. So I usually continue listening from your live, but when I checked on TikTok, you were not live.
0: I wasn't.
5: What's happening, my dear? Is Master V not able to come to the rescue? Can you please go live today so that we can listen up until you finish your shift?
0: Fair,
5: thank you.
0: Fair. Okay, I'll do exactly that. So yesterday I had forgotten my charger and I needed to have my phone on so I can buy breakfast for my son at the garage. So that's why I then didn't go live, you know. Ugh, I forgot my charger, so that's what happened. But I'm going to make sure that I stay live, okay? And some days I feel really overwhelmed to go live, but I do communicate on my stories to say, guys, ankwazi namhlanje sana,
6: anzokwazi. Hello, Skaru. Good morning to you and to the Metro FM listeners. From that day, John, please play a Eric Donaldson, Cherry Baby. Good morning.
0: Good morning. Could you type that for me, please? It was a bit hard to hear what you said.
7: Washa! Good morning! Hey, Vayan Gogo! Good morning! Hi, good morning, man!
0: Hi,
7: Subugilexeni, man, Swagum Sindo! Good morning, Sister G!
0: Oh, Sister G, Sana, you made my morning, Washa!
8: Morning! Sakazuwe, my child just woke up now to go to the bathroom and she's asking me, Mama, which radio station are you listening to that plays house music so early in the morning? Because I am busy dancing. I'm busy singing along. Thank you for a great show. Ziki from Joburg.
0: Thank you so much. Please tell her that it is daytime for us. It's not early in the morning. It's daytime. It's the afternoon technically for us. There are people that started work at 6 p.m. yesterday. So Kimotahari. Ricky Rick Casper with Stay Shining on Metro.

0: morning. My own version of the song is I wake up every morning speaking for money. For money. I'm speaking for money. It's Ricky Rick, Casper, and Professor Major League DJs with Ali Keys. Stay shining. It's Metro FM.
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0: For 90 years, South Africans have shared the moments that matter most, the stories that informed us, the music that moved us, the victories that united us, the voices we'll never forget. 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

0: suggestion coming through from Sipo from New Zealand, and then a suggestion coming through from Spikiri. I believe Spikiri Oko Orlando West. I could be wrong, but I believe so. Those two suggestions were very nice. Thank you so much. So what are we saying today? Where are we going today? What are your suggestions? And I just got a message from Sipo out in Cambridge in New Zealand. He said, hello, Mpumi, and yes, your show is an afternoon show. It's after 2 p.m. in my part of the world. Exactly. You know what I mean? It's not in the morning.
1: Good morning, Mpumi. Good morning, Skaro. This is Tawang from Kilani, Orlando West. Can you kindly play that they join Mango Groove Special Star? Mango Groove Special Star. Hope you will like that one. Thank you, Skaro. Enjoy the rest of your day, man.
0: Thank you, okay. Erike Loewata, kya khutla, ne? Kya khutla, kya khutla. In the meantime, Tswaramo, here's Chiano Sky with Kid X Auntie on Metro FM.

0: Collab between Wizkid, Drake, and Skepta. It's called Ujuwelegba, the remix. It was quite a huge song in the clubs in Johannesburg across the country. What a banger of a song. Before that, Ms. Prue, MT, Saudis, Java, Fifi Cooper with Amini. I'm going to need Ambitious to go back to giving us these tight, hot hip-hop collabs that we didn't ask for, but we didn't know that we needed. Please. Please, please, please, if you know anybody from Ambitious, please tell them we need these vibes. These vibes are so hot. 39 after 4 o'clock, Metro FM is where you want to be. In just a bitty, we will play Ntate John's music. If you're new on the show and you're wondering who's Ntate John, because a lot of people are like, who's Ntate John? Who's Ntate John? Ntate John is our dad on the show. And we play our music throughout the 2 hours. But just before we leave, we always show some love and appreciation to him by playing songs that he can relate to. So he's in his 60s. So you can imagine that he's been jamming to music around like the 50s, 60s, 70s. So those are the vibes we normally go for. Sometimes we spill through to the 90s, but most of the time we keep it where he would kind of feel the most nostalgia. So two suggestions came through. We have, maybe let me just play the music instead of telling you so that you stick around. I'll do that in just a bit. I'll take your voice notes though on 060-552-7303. If you've got any suggestions, I'd appreciate them. We can spill them through to tomorrow. To tomorrow.
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0: 42 after 4 o'clock, Metro FM is where you want to be. Good morning. It's a Tuesday. I hope you slept well.
7: And Good morning. How simple me. Lerato Sotelo here from Tembisa Motel. How simple me. Ne ke kopa gore o tsamake pina ya Sankomota now or never. Thank you.
0: Okay, thank you. I'm going to go with Mango Groove for now. Let's see if we can squeeze in Sankomota before I leave. Let's see.

0: Some memories are flooding through for so many on TikTok, saying they remember the song at school. Some have performed the song. It's Mango Groove with Special Star on Metro FM, courtesy of... Actually, I'm not sure who suggested the song, but thank you so much, my Skadu. I appreciate it. I forgot who it was, but I appreciate it. Thank you so much. And this is exactly why we do it. We do it for Ntate John, so that we can just, you know, make sure that the nostalgia stays with us, but we also remember where we come from musically.
1: Morning, Bumi. Morning, Bunza. Morning, Haslefix family. Morning. Happy Tuesday, everybody. Happy it's Cabo in East Rose Springs, just marking the register.
0: Thank you.
2: Good morning, Bumi. How are you? How are you, everyone in the world? Bumi, can you play Coca-Cola Pop Stars? Ubaba wami uyajola next door. I think that the drone is gonna like it. Nyakutshela wena. Run bafethu sekunjalo.
0: Guys, do you think that the John remembers Coca-Cola Pop Stars? That the John, you need to tell us. I'll play tomorrow if he says he does. Yes. Let's get back into the music. It's the OJs, Emotionally Yours. Someone suggested this. Actually, let me go pay bills, then I'll come back and play this.
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8: Morning, my sister. Good morning. From Tembisa. I'm just marking the register on this beautiful Tuesday. Enjoy your day, mama.
0: Thank you so much.
8: Thank you. Bye.
0: Thank you. Bye. Here's a second suggestion. Emotionally Yours, the OJs. This is from Ronald out in the Val. Good morning.

0: It's the OJs with Emotionally Yours. I'm hearing this song for the very first time ever. And yes, Sana, and yes, but it's beautiful. Thank you so much to Ronald from The Val for suggesting this one, Tate John. Just before that, I gave you Mango Groove with Special Star. It's almost time for me to be out, but let me take your voice notes before I leave.
1: Hey, Bume. Hey, Bume. Abdul, what's it going to be? I'm marking the register, my sister.
2: Morning, Scaro, AJ, Captain. AJ in Kapstad. Another day, another dollar. Scaro, do your things. Morning to everybody. Have a good day to everybody in Tate John. Ah, you're being cooked. Thank you.
3: Good morning, Sagaze and your listeners. Hi, Linda Gerai. I'm signing the register.
0: Hey, thank you, my brother.
3: I see our sister. I know that's nice, man. Big up, sisters. Sharp, I'm Sagaze.
0: Thank you so much. Thank you. You guys need to hear my brother like you. Abuasi Sizulu. He's a perike like he. Wako Ramase Mola, you must hear him speak. Speak is easy, it's the funniest thing.
4: Morning for me. Morning. Just marking a register. I will E15 pela namhlanje so kohle wena. Ambu be 15 tumelang ban be 15. Baba ban be 15 abavele bo.
1: Morning, my sister. Kosi, all the way from Cape Town. Morning, everybody. Happy Tuesday, everybody. Let's go for it. Batibadi 15, dumelang. 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
0: My goodness, I'm actually shocked. But 2015, did you miss the entire show? I've been here for 2 hours. Not even one person said itlokile. Only two people. Oh, guys. Mm-mm. Peter, you are right. You guys need to come back tomorrow and tell us what itlokile. There's no ways. It's Chinela wrapping up the show with Kid Funk on Metro FM. This is the FKA Mash Reglitch. Please have a good day. I love you lots. I do want to say, could you please share your live locations? Your phone locations with friends and family. We need to know where you are at all times. In your relationships, make sure that you're safe. It's not safe in South Africa. Please, I beg. This is to all genders, okay? Please.

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1: 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You guys, you are who you think you are.
0: It's about 40 years of you.
2: For you.
0: You who turned us up on the way to work.
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0: You who danced in the lounge when nobody else was watching. You who called in. You who sang along. You who discovered your favorite artist right here. You who grew up with us and brought the next generation along. You didn't just listen to Metro FM. You became a part of the story. So when we say 40 years, we're really saying 40 years of us, 40 years of you, 40 years of the sound we created together. 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
5: 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Meaning your perception and how you perceive things has a direct impact to the life that you will live. May we have the courage to look in every single direction. That's our word of the day. God is good, He's kind, and He is mindful of you even this morning.
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0: Lord, we're so grateful for your mercy and your grace over us. What a beautiful way for us to kickstart our morning right here on the mighty Metro FM. Thank you so much for choosing us, for being a part of what we do here every single morning. It's exactly 9 minutes after the hour, 5 o'clock on the mighty, mighty Metro FM. My name is Rorisang Thandekiso, and I have the greatest of pleasure to be with you this morning. I'm excited about what this day holds. When we start the day, we are intentional with it. We call it Command Your Day because that's exactly what we do. We take time out to look at scripture, pray together, trust in the Lord together, believe together for one another. It really is a great opportunity for us to start this day handing it over unto the Lord. A day can change a lot. A few hours can change a lot. A few minutes can change a lot. So we come under the understanding that, Lord, we can't do a second without you. There's nothing we can't do if you're with us. There's nothing we can't achieve if you're not watching over us. And that's our heart posture this morning, even as we wake up on this beautiful Tuesday morning. It's the 15th of September, 2026. Hearts are heavy across South Africa, and we're going to spend some time in prayer together, trusting in the Lord, crying out to the Lord. It's just one of those days where we say, Lord, we need you. We can't do it without you. We need you. Modimo lukileng ore tataise. Come with us, oh God, even on this day. Do me a favor. What's your words of encouragement this morning? What is it that you feel should be expressed and every ear and heart needs to hear? Is it gratitude? Is it a lesson? Is it a reflection that you have? Send it through to 060-552-7303. 060-552-7303. And let me know what song and medley is on your heart. But more importantly, what is it that you have to say to us this morning? Welcome to it. That word of the day is coming just after 5:30. And of course, at 5:20, we're going to get into that Lift My Spirit. A very good morning to you. God is good. God is kind. He is merciful. And this morning we wake up declaring that not only over ourselves, but over the ones we love.
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4: Morning.
3: And my message this morning is a word of praise, okay. A word of gratitude for God's grace and mercy.
4: Yeah.
3: This weekend was my birthday weekend on
4: Happy
3: the 12th
4: birthday.
3: On Saturday. And I was just filled with family. Mm. And I just felt God's love through my family. And yesterday happened to be my best friend's birthday, which also follows my birthday.
4: Twinning.
3: And just celebrating with her.
4: Yeah.
3: Having the privilege to spoil her, to celebrate her. I'm just so grateful for God's provision and all that He has done in and through our friendship. Mm. So I'm filled with gratitude this morning. I'm so grateful for this incredible weekend, His love, and what a good God we serve, and how He works and expresses His love through the people that we love. So my song request this morning is Praise Him by Maverick City Music. Thank you so much.
4: Beautiful selection. Let's go. It's a bit of a vibe. It's 24 minutes after the hour, 5 o'clock, right here on the Mighty Metro.

0: if there was ever a perfect morning song, this would be it. It's Today coming through from Kirk Franklin. Ahead of this one, Gave You, our selection coming through from our beautiful sister with Praise from Brandon Lake, Chris Brown, and Chandler Moore. Some great music still coming up in just a little bit. Family, a few minutes, we're going to get into the word of the day. And I do want you to be here for this one because I'm going to call for us to pray together this morning. So make sure that you are here. Thank you so much for all the love that you're sending on the socials. I see it. It's at Metro FM SA on all the social media platforms. Here's some good news for me to share with you. 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

0: this is definitely my hope for us this morning, that we are singing this out loud in your car, on your phone, at work. If you can, just take 2 seconds to say Siyabudumisa. Because really is an opportunity for us to sing his praises and his goodness over us this morning. Family, it's time for us to get into the word of the day. Struggling a little bit with this one this morning, just in context of some of the things that are happening in and around our world. So many heartbreaking moments. But we know that in moments like this, there's only one that we can call to, and that is to our Father. And that's exactly what we're going to do this morning. I want to give you language. I'm going to ask us to pray, if that's okay with you and I this morning. But I want to give us a bit of language. Here it is. It's Amos chapter 5, verse 24. Amos chapter 5, verse 24. It says, "But let justice roll down like waters, and righteousness like an ever-flowing stream." I want to say it again just for the ones at the back. "But let justice roll down like waters, and righteousness like ever-flowing systems." The prophet Amos is painting a picture of justice that moves and flows. He's painting a picture of justice that reaches every single part. This is God's heart. This is God's longing for communities to be shaped by fairness, dignity, righteousness, and that which is good. That justice does not dry up. That justice keeps coming. I know there's many things being said, whether it's on social media, in the news, and around us, but I just want us to position our hearts this morning to pray, to say, "Father, let your justice flow." Exactly what has happened, where it's happened, who did what, when, and how, let justice flow. Those, oh God, who feel that this can continue, that this kind of behavior in our society where women and children are this vulnerable, who believe they can get away with it, Father, we speak Amos 5:24, let justice flow, where people are not dignified, are harmed, are put in danger, where evil is prevail. Let your justice flow. We stand as a body this morning to say, Lord God, let your will and your word prevail always. It's your word of the day.
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I do want us to take time in prayer today. So wherever you are, like I said, whether you're in your car, whether you're at home getting ready, maybe you're about to knock off, maybe you woke up just to listen to the show. Jehovah really is his name. We were reading from Amos chapter 5, verses 24. Let your justice flow like a river. Let righteousness flow like ever-flowing streams. It's this constant, ever-flowing justice. That there's no point, oh God, where justice dries up. Can we just pray that over ourselves? Pray it over our family members. Pray it over our communities. Pray it over our country. Right where you are, let's open up our mouths. Father, we thank you this morning for your faithfulness. Lord God, our hearts are broken, bleeding this morning. Some of the realizations that we've had in and around our cities. Lord God, it is shocking. It is heartbreaking. It is unbelievable. It's overwhelming, traumatizing. But Father God, we want to stand in agreement with your word this morning. Thank you, Mudima Lukileng, that your justice flows. Thank you, Lord God, that is your intent for justice to be served. Thank you, Lord God, that your scripture teaches us, Matthew 5, 6, that blessed are those who hunger and who thirst for righteousness. We thirst for righteousness today. We thirst for what is right, what is just, what is good. And Lord God, we stand against all the evil that is seemingly prevailing. And we call upon the name of Jesus to say, Father, enough is enough. We ask that heaven backs us up. We ask that our communities are safe. Our children are safe. Our sisters and women are safe. Our brothers and fathers are safe. Father, we come against this idea that things can just take place and justice is not served. Mudimwaka Lukileng, your word tells us in Psalms 103, verses 6, that the Lord works vindication and justice for all who are oppressed. Mudimwaka, this morning your scripture reminds us that you're a God that stands for people who are pushed aside, people who are forgotten, people who are oppressed. That, Father, wherever there are systems that exclude and bring harm, that your heart is for those who carry the heaviest of burdens. Therefore, Lord God, we ask that you show yourself as God. Show yourself as mighty, Lord God. Show yourself as powerful, O God. Vindicate them, great King. Those five women, their names will never be forgotten. Vindicate them, great King. Let the justice system strengthen. Let the workers on ground have wisdom and knowledge on how to handle this. Vindicate them, O God. Let your justice flow, Heavenly Father. We thank you and you honor you, God, that you are a God who is mindful of each and every one of us. Mudimwaka, we bring those families to you, even those whose family members didn't make it to the news, didn't make it to social media. Father, bless them, cover them, comfort them, give them strength in this time. Lord God, we choose not to turn a blind eye. We choose not to keep quiet. But Lord God, we call upon you and we say, let your justice be served.

0: That's the confession this morning. Nothing is impossible with you, God. You are Jehovah. You are above all things. You're a mighty warrior. And this morning, we echo it. We know it from the depths of our heart that, Father, you're a God of justice. So we pray that your justice will prevail. It's the sounds of Ntokozo Mbambo in the background, A Spirit and Life. The name of the song is Jehovah Is Your Name. Ahead of this one, I gave you Brilliant Baloi, hanging out with Musa Yende with Ageko of Fana Nawe. Hello, pretty lady. Ooh, there you go, there you go.
1: Goeiemore, goeiemore.
0: Hoe gaan dit, my liefie? Is jy reg?
1: Fantasties, dankie.
0: Jy lyk 'n bietjie koud, hoor. Ek weet nie wat gaan aan.
1: Well, you know what? I'll take this over yesterday's heat wave that entered the studios. Okay. The studios were really hot yesterday. So listen.
0: Guys, we were going through the most.
1: We were
0: about to throw in the towel.
1: 100%.
0: Then we knew that we needed the towel, so we had to keep the towel.
1: And man, oh man, oh man, 24 hours later, look at us now.
0: Out here cooling and breezing. I know you guys are coming up in the next 11, 10 minutes or so.
1: Yes,
0: what can
1: my
0: we
1: scat.
0: Expect this morning?
1: Let me tell you what's happening on your favorite breakfast show, Best Morning. So there's the shocking survey that's been released, just came out, where research estimates that 1.7 million women who gave birth in Gauteng and KZN over the past decade were mistreated during labor. Mm. We get into the thick of this conversation. It's quite upsetting, but asking you about some of the challenges you've experienced when giving birth in terms of the treatment, how supportive were your loved ones or your nurses, the staff surrounding you, the facilities, all of that. And then, of course, it's Tech Savvy. It's a Tuesday, so we chat to our resident tech guru. His name is Brendan Peterson. And then we talk about undiagnosed ADHD in adults. This is a fascinating conversation. Can't wait to have it, because, you know, your inability to control your emotions may be a sign of something else. So we chat to Professor Anat Skuman. All that and more. Best Morning, 6 to 9, baby. Don't touch that dial. It's gonna be litty.
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0: A family, many parts of the country are a bit rainy and a bit windy and cold. Make sure you are taking precaution, particularly if you're on the road. Be safety. Does that make sense? Be safety. Be careful, in my mother's words. That's 52 minutes after the hour, 5 o'clock. I'm out of here. I'm back again tomorrow between the hours 5 and 6 for Command Your Day. Thank you so much for praying with us this morning, for getting into the Word with us this morning. We appreciate you. We love you. Let's keep standing in faith. Let's continue to confess God's Word over all situations, under all circumstances. It's Ralph Gum meets Soweto Gospel Choir. Ramasedi, it's your Jim Jam this morning. Have a fantastic day.

0: 40 years deep, and we're still moving.
1: Yeah!
0: Still discovering. Still championing. Still breaking new sounds. Still celebrating.
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2: 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Just for a reminder, please eat healthy, please be kind to one another, and please take care of yourself. 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
3: DJ Sebi, to go B, it's 6 a.m., baby. You know what that means. Batla tla mule.
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4: In the news at 6 o'clock, two women's bodies discovered in Kempton Park yet to be identified, and the big winners at this year's Emmy Awards.
5: Dominic Calvin-Lewis's brace helps Leeds United climb to third in the Premier League after brushing aside Newcastle United. And no weekend game for error-prone Manchester Derby VAR officials. Details at 6:30.
4: Police say two of the five women whose bodies were discovered in Kempton Park east of Johannesburg are yet to be identified. One of the deceased has been identified as Elizabeth Mosilakhomo, a runner who went missing in the area last week. Deputy National Police Commissioner Dibulo Mosikile briefed the media last night.
6: They were found to be sexually molested, except for one that was found in a state of decomposition. But the other four, yes, the team can confirm that they were sexually molested.
4: The KZN Education Department has condemned the murder of a grade 10 learner who was shot dead at Durban High School. Witnesses say the suspect followed Siphelele Ngubane into the school and shot him three times before fleeing the scene on foot. Education MEC spokesperson Lungisi Mtshali.
7: This incident is a major setback in the work that we have done as a department to bring community leaders and all stakeholders to work together for the protection of learners and the infrastructure in our schools. As a department, we will remain in close contact with the school and the family during this difficult time.
4: And the man accused of killing his security guard girlfriend at the University of Limpopo has appeared in the Makueng Magistrate Court outside Polokwane in Limpopo. Thomas Matlo has been remanded in custody until the 13th of next month for bail application. Police say Matlo attacked his partner with a hammer while she was on duty on campus. Chairperson of the Common Parliamentary Association, Christopher Kalila, says a committee has been established to investigate why the Nigerian government has decided not to attend the 69th Commonwealth Parliamentary Conference held in Cape Town. Authorities say Nigeria cited immigration-related issues. Kalila was answering questions from the media yesterday.
8: The Commonwealth Parliamentary Association has proceeded to constitute a committee which is addressing this matter. And what I would like to say as chair of the CPA committee at this stage is to allow the process of this committee, which is looking at this matter.
4: Widows Bay, The Pit and DTF St. Louis are among the big winners at the Emmy Awards in LA. Welsh actor Matthew Rhys made history with wins in two lead actor categories for his work in Widow's Bay and The Beast in Me. The Pit won in the drama series category, while Widow's Bay claimed the trophy for comedy series, and DTF St. Louis won limited or anthology series. In the financial indicators, the US dollar is trading at 16 rand 26 cents. Pound sterling is worth 21 rand 91 cents. The euro costs 18 rand 77 cents. And the Australian dollar is at 11 rand 58 cents. On the commodities market, platinum is trading at $1,776. Gold is at $4,312 per ounce. While Brent crude oil is at $107.05 a barrel. In your weather for this morning, if you're waking up in Pretoria, you're waking up to 13 degrees, expected to reach highs of 24 degrees. Johannesburg 10 and 22, Mbombela 14 and 26, Polokwane 13, PK at 28, Mahikeng 10 and 24, Bloemfontein 9 and 19, Kimberley 8 and 21, Cape Town 13 and 17, George 13 and 22, Gqeberha 16, PK at 23, Kokombo City 18 and 24, Durban 20 and 25, Richards Bay 20 and 29, and Pietermaritzburg 17, peaking at 26. A quick recap of the top story this hour. Police say two of the five women whose bodies were discovered in Kempton Park, east of Johannesburg, are yet to be identified. For Metro FM News, I'm Zandile Hopa. Just gone 4 minutes after 6 o'clock. 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
1: God, thank you for everything you gave us. 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Thank you for giving us this new school. Thank you, God. Thank you for my lunch, my parents. Thank you for such lovely parents. Amen.
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2: 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This is Puti Como. I'm feeling a little down right now. Just play me a little pick-me-up.

0: With everything happening across the nation this morning, this was just the best song I had to play to open up the show. Sending positive vibrations to everyone across the nation. Gabzala Small, Mtunzi, Young Stunner, DJ Maporista, Sizwe Alakhan, Emmy Tandazo. Song of the year at the first Metros that we hosted out in Mpumalanga. Welcome to it. A good morning to you. Thank you once again to Rory for doing what she does best between 5 and 6. Command your day. Best mornings officially unlocked. The name is DJ Saba, the best in ever on a Tuesday morning. Kandis, you laka?
1: Kuyamora. I'm fantastic.
0: Amazing. Zanzibar, you good?
1: Good. How are you guys?
0: Svugile.
2: Yeah, you time good, is tight. It? Time is tight. Good morning, South Africa. Good morning, team.
0: Va, you laka?
3: 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Good morning, all.
0: I hope you're good. Welcome to the show.
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7: 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Good morning, Metro. This is Tshepo, originally from Makapanstad, but now in Cape Town. How's it? 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
9: 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Good morning. Great show. 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
13: 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Good morning, guys. Happy Tuesday!
0: Happy!
13: Such a beautiful day. God's blessings. Nibe happy. Nelangelimnandi. Hey! God is good all the time. And then here from Kempton Park.
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0: Top of the morning, wherever you are, streaming live on metrofm.co.za. It's day number 15 of the month of September. We're still in the year 2026. 50 days to go before we go out and we vote. When I saw those numbers, it kind of shook me because I was like, if it's 50 days closer to us voting, it means December's here.
1: Around the corner, King.
0: December is in the building and we take time off in December.
1: Obvious. Standard.
0: Because as you listen, you also take time off in December. Opening the pages, take a look at what's making news this morning. One of the first segments of the show is we're going to the newsroom. And this story, it's sad, man. And I say it's sad because it's horrific. I've been to one of the public hospitals and I have to say, some nurses honestly are hard on some of the ladies that come seeking attention, especially when it comes to whether you're there to come for a checkup, if you're pregnant, whether you're there for medication. They speak to them in ways where you're like, wow, my daughter could never come to this place. A shocking survey exposing what too many South African women are experiencing during childbirth, and it deserves a solid conversation, and that's why we're having that chat with you this morning. So there's a research that estimates that 1.79 million women who gave birth in Gauteng and KZN over the past decade were mistreated during labor. When you break down the numbers, we're talking about 60% of all women who gave birth in those provinces, roughly 490 women. Every single day, they were slapped, shouted at, they were mocked, they were ignored, and in many cases, subjected to medical procedures without their consent.
1: Unacceptable.
0: What?
1: Now, 3/4 weren't allowed anyone with them during labor. And shockingly, only 7% reported their experience. Most of this is happening in silence. People don't come forward. They don't speak on these issues, so we'll never know. Now, experts warn that the trauma discourages women from returning to health facilities altogether and making this a public health crisis, not just a human rights one. The Department of Health is launching a respectful maternity care training course later this month, with plans to also make it compulsory across all maternity settings. What happened to these women was absolutely not okay, and the silence is no longer an option. No wonder the birth rate is in the trenches.
0: Yeah.
1: Yeah.
0: Because women are talking amongst each other, good, I guess, but you went through what, Chomi? I mean, I miss me. We open up the lines like we normally do. Our number is 060-552-7303. Talk to us about some of the challenges you experienced in terms of treatment when you were giving birth.
8: Best mornings.
0: Was it all good? T's and C's apply. How supportive or not were your loved ones during your birthing process? How did it go? 060-552-7303. Do you agree with these numbers?
14: Another one. Yeah.

0: Gayton's homie. So he was hanging out with Gayton McKenzie.
1: Bruh.
0: Huh? It's not DJ. It's not Gayton hanging out with Khaled. It was Khaled hanging out with Gayton yeah. McKenzie. Vibes. Because
1: yeah,
0: it's Khaled who posted.
1: Yeah.
0: Spence Mornings, feel good music. Chasing the nippiness away if you're feeling a little bit cold this morning. Linking up with Drake and Lil Baby, staying alive. We're 20 minutes into the hour. 20 minutes after 6 o'clock. How are the roads looking like across the nation?
2: Stuck in traffic? We've got your back. Best Mornings traffic update.
3: Yeah, very good morning. It's going to be a beautiful one on our roads. In fact, yesterday was a dreadful Monday due to excessive speeding, lack of patience, and of course, distracted driving. So please make sure that you drive with care. Remember to be kind because it really goes a long way. Be kind to pedestrians, cyclists, joggers, the learner drivers, and fellow motorists. We begin in the city of Johannesburg, Cleveland. There's a collision on the M2 East. This is just before the Cleveland Road off-ramp. So that's heading towards Germiston, causing nothing beyond 10-minute-long delays, but delays nonetheless. Woodmead's got roadworks, plus a collision on the M1 South. N1 South also seeing some roadworks taking place in that Midrand area. Very unusual. Should be lifted within this hour. So please drive with care. Staying in the city of Johannesburg, there's peak time delays already. This is coming out of the southwestern townships. N12 East towards the Yelons interchange, passing through Devland, Lanasia, Eldorado Park. Look out for pressure as well. Ekuruleni. This is going to be on the N3 heading north. If you're coming all the way from Alberton, if you head towards Germiston, the M2 split. We then must go to the city of Durban, N2 North, queuing from Herigwala Road, going past Chesterville until you get to the EB Clute interchange. In fact, just a little past that until you get to the King's HY Highway. It's then Pinetown, New Germany, and Umlazi, starting to see high traffic volumes as you try and get out of those parts, particularly in the CBDs. Marion Hill Toll Plaza is no exception. And then we go to the city of Cape Town, where there's already stop and go traffic. N2 as you go past Kraaifontein, that's heading towards the airport, so please

0: does he have when everything is falling apart? I want our town working for all. So in this election, I'm voting Democratic Alliance.
1: This political party advertisement was paid for by the political party concerned. The views expressed in this advertisement are those of the political party and not those of the SABC.
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12: Best mornings on the mighty Metro 24 after 6 o'clock on a Tuesday morning. Taking a look at what's making news. If you just tuned in, we're looking at a survey on the obstetric violence, estimating that 1.7 million women who gave birth in the provinces of Gauteng and KZN over the last decade experienced physical, verbal or emotional mistreatment during labor.
13: Right, this represents approximately 60% of women who gave birth in the two provinces, or an estimated 490 women experiencing mistreatment every single day. The findings come from a research conducted by Social Surveys Africa. But tell us about some of the challenges you've experienced in terms of treatment when you were giving birth.
14: This is Best Mornings.
15: Best Mornings, for Siam here. I totally agree with the numbers because I witnessed it. Actually, this woman was being shouted at, reprimanded from using her cell phone. You know, like you just gave birth. You're a new mommy. You can't walk. So, like, I don't get it. I don't get it. Fortunately, on my side, I feel like I was treated well. And, my family was also there for me.
14: Best morning.
16: Morning, guys. Ooh, this topic. I remember once my cousin went into labor. Mm-hmm. So I took her to the local hospital. Just our entry in the neighborhood. My cousin was bent, walking bent down. The sister screamed. We didn't even check in yet. We just entered through the doors. The sister screamed from behind, Helena, you better walk up straight. You better walk up straight. Do you want to give birth outside? I was like, okay. I'd never give birth in a public hospital. Thank you.
14: Best mornings.
12: Sometimes it's not just even public hospitals. There are some nurses, I'm not going to lie, in private hospitals. And I say this out of experience, especially in abasebenza ebusuku, where they bring the exhaustions and them being tired and their outside problems, espanini. And you're like, and then,
14: what's Alan? Best morning.
17: Good morning, besties. Tsongfata from Jubileini. Sebi, I believe this all goes down to an individual. Some people are just naturally evil and bitter people. And it's so sad because people come to hospitals, to clinics, because they need help.
12: Yep.
17: And honestly speaking, I have experiences myself. I have given birth both in the public and in the private sector. My experiences are definitely different. And I'm saying this also as a healthcare professional, guys. If you feel ill-treated, report. These people don't have to know that you're a nurse or a cop or a lawyer before they can treat you properly. They need to be dealt with. Thank you.
12: Thank you very much. Keep them coming. It's always great hearing from healthcare professionals, the nurses, always coming through, some of them defending themselves, and it's valid. Hmm. There are some great nurses out there. At the very same time, there's some terrible ones.
18: Whatever happened to the Hippocratic Oath that healthcare professionals took? I'm talking about nurses, I'm talking about doctors, all of those that are involved in dealing with patients on a daily basis, where your ethics, your patient confidentiality, and doing them no harm comes to the fore. Doesn't seem like that happens nowadays.

0: slowly calling on to the weekend, even though it's 3 days away. It's a Tuesday, Cutty Weekend, Trechy, San Molly, linking up with Ginger Stone, Brighty on the Mighty Metro FM, Candace on standby with all things showbiz, Uncle Oz is about to load you up with all things sports. Not forgetting about the kids. If you want your kid to be the best kid this morning, you can hit us up. It is a Tuesday all the way to Friday. We love hanging out to the little ones at just after 6:50. That's at 6:55. 060-552-7303. That's the number to use.
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2: In the headlines, the ANC and the IEC will this afternoon battle it out at the Electoral Court over candidate nomination list. And police say two of the five women whose bodies were discovered in Kempton Park, east of Johannesburg, are yet to be identified. Let's have a look at your weather for this morning. If you're waking up in Pretoria, you're waking up to 13 degrees, expected to reach highs of 24 degrees. Johannesburg, 10 and 22. Bombela, 14 and 26. Polokwane, 13 and 28. Mahikeng, 10 and 24. Bloemfontein, 9, Peak at 19. Kimberley, 8 and 21. Cape Town, 13 and 17. George, 13 and 22. Gqeberha, 16 and 23. Kokombo City, 18 and 24. Durban, 20 and 25. Richards Bay, 20 and 29. And Pietermaritzburg, 17, peaking at 26. 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
3: Hey, Owen.
4: Hey, it's a very good morning. Let's start off with last night's Premier League action, which saw Leeds United climb up to third place after hammering Newcastle United 4-1. Lewis Miley own goal and strikes from Jadon Bogle and Dominic Calvert-Lewin made it 3-0 before halftime. Noah Okafor added a fourth before Bozuma Itoare's late consolation goal for Newcastle. Leeds are now 4 points behind log leaders Arsenal. Meanwhile, the VAR officials who allowed Manchester City's winner against Manchester United have been left off next weekend's Premier League appointments. Refereeing body pro ref admitted Matt Donoghue and assistant Blake Antrobus wrongly awarded Erling Haaland's goal, failing to consider the offside involvement of Enzo Fernandez, and neither official is expected back before the international break. Now, Lamine Yamal believes the World Cup triumph with Spain and a Liga title with Barcelona should earn him the Ballon d'Or award ahead of Kylian Mbappe. Yamal says the pair are the world's two best players, but his trophies give him the advantage. Mbappe topped the scoring charts last season but failed to win any silverware. The Ballon d'Or awards will be handed out on the 26th of next month in London. Now, European Players Union FIFPro is demanding reforms to FIFA's decision-making structures. It says the abandoned forward enterprise proposal could have turned football's biggest competitions into private investment assets without proper consultation. FIFPro wants players, clubs and leagues formally represented in global governance and is calling for an independent review of FIFA Council executive decisions. On to motorsport, and Max Verstappen has revealed he seriously considered quitting Formula One before extending his Red Bull contract until 2030. The four-time world champion also held talks with McLaren, but says retirement was more likely than changing teams. Verstappen is winless this season and sixth in the standings, but insists his love of racing convinced him to continue racing. Now, England white ball coach Brendan McCullum wants newly promoted mentor Kevin Pedersen to challenge his methods and the team environment. Pedersen recently criticised England's players, but McCullum believes honest debates will benefit the squad. The former batter will serve as a specialist mentor until next year's World Cup, beginning with the limited over series against Sri Lanka. Now, talking about cricket, that leads us to our SOQ, our sports opinion question this morning. And Australia begins their tour of Zimbabwe today with the first of three ODIs before the Aussies make their way down to Mzansi for three ODIs and three tests against the Proteas. My question to you is, do you think the Australians will ever get over the sandpaper gate scandal, the ball tampering scandal that rocked the sport back in 2018 at Newlands? Well, let us know your thoughts by sending us a voice note to our WhatsApp line, which is 060-552-7303, and we'll play your VNs out at 7:30. I'm Owen Hanney for Metro FM Sport.
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0: All right, we move over to the world of showbiz. Candace was making news.
3: You know how the whole world just absolutely loves Ed Sheeran?
0: Mm.
3: Well, I think that's about to change.
0: Get out of here.
3: He is becoming the world's, you know, villain overnight. Stick around for details.
0: Eddie! Ed, it's weird, the idea of hating your head.
3: Right?
0: He has Ed Sheeran and Justin

0: What's up, this is Teeks. I just want to say, Atam Arye.
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2: God Ganje! Macklemore's just been booted from Ed Sheeran's tour as his opener. After voicing his political views on what's happening in the Middle East, Macklemore caught crazy backlash, with many calling for his removal. One oxycodone pill laced with fentanyl is what killed actress Hayden Panettiere. According to the feds, they suspect Hayden's drug dealer may have sold her the lethal dosage, and now they're desperately trying to trace it back to its original source. Oxy is a prescription medication used to manage moderate to severe pain, and Hayden was buying them on the black market. The 78th Primetime Emmy Awards just got underway in LA with our SVU fave Mariska Hargitay as host. The biggest winner of the night by far is American comedy series Widow's Bay with 14 Emmys. Best reality competition series went to Traitors, beating out Survivor and Dancing with the Stars, while best variety show went to The Late Show with Stephen Colbert. The late Rob Reiner was murdered by his son last December, was also honored posthumously, winning best guest actor in The Bear.
1: 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Stuck in traffic? We've got your back. Best morning's traffic update.
3: Morning, morning, besties. Happy Tuesday. This is for Mva MV. Oh, kana khutlera ska mitsa MVA. When you turn off, I think it's at the Baklu interchange going on to the N3. That Baklu turn off. Onto the N3, there is a truck which is on fire. It is on fire. So guys, please be careful. And obviously it is gonna cause some delays, so factor in some extra time. But travel safely, guys. Travel safely.
4: Best morning.
5: And safe travel to you heading to Sasolburg. We begin in the only province with a surname where there's a collision involving a truck. This one is on the N2 North after the M4-N2 split. So please expect heavy delays. Staying in Durban, multiple defective traffic lights on the M4 as well. This is heading north, joining the Victoria embankment. We also have some big time delays in Pinetown. So that's in Shellcross, Marion Hill, Toll Plazas, also quite slow. North Dean, as well as Savannah Park. We also have some delays not far from there in Queensburg. That's going to be on the M10, passing through Escombe as you head towards towards North Dean, trying to get onto the M7. It's then King Letchwai Highway seeing some slow moving traffic. So is Solomon Makhlangu Drive. All routes heading to the N2 will be chock-a-block, of course, made worse by that incident, which is a collision. So please drive with care. We go to the city of Cape Town already, where there are peak time delays, as you'd expect, coming out of Mitchell's Plain, Khayelitsha. We also have delays as you are leaving Strand. That's eastern parts of Cape Town. Mitchell's Plain also quite slow. This is Byron Powell Drive as you head towards Strandfontein. Look out for some stop-and-go traffic as well. R300, this is westbound to Jakes Gerwel Drive. That's passing through Veldtevreden Valley. M3 from Bishop's Court, going past Rondebosch until you get to Woodstock, has got over 30-minute long delays. And then, of course, the N2 has got two incidents. The first is in Heidefeld, the other one Mowbray, affecting you if you've got a flight to catch at OR. And then we come to the city of Johannesburg, Baklu Interchange, chock-a-block, 30-minute long delays from Allendale Road. Truck is on fire, visibility affected. Keep a safe following distance. Lights should be on for increased visibility so that you can see and be seen. Cleveland still has that incident, a collision on the M2 East at the Germiston Interchange. And then Vrederdorp and Pageview both have incidents on 17th Street eastbound as you head towards Bramfontein. And then we must end off in the nation's capital, where there's bumper-to-bumper traffic on John Forster Drive from Heatherdale Acacia, going past Hairpin Bend until you get to Roseville at Eskiam Bakhede Drive. 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
10: Right and early on a Tuesday morning, if you've got to be somewhere by 7 o'clock, you've got 15 minutes to go before we get there. Wrapping up Best News, what's making news this morning? We're looking at a survey that's estimating that about 1.79 million women in the Gauteng province and KZN experience some form of mistreatment. And this is during childbirth over the past decade. Roughly 60% of women who gave birth in those provinces, have tabled the fact that they experienced have truly been shabby.
2: Right. Now, the experiences include being yelled at, mocked, slapped, roughly examined or denied help, with many women also saying procedures were done without proper consent. What's concerning is that only 7% of these experiences are reported. The health department is now preparing training on respectful maternity with the aim of eventually making it compulsory for maternity stop. But talk to us about some of the challenges you've experienced in terms of treatment and giving birth, etc. Let's hear out.
13: This is Best Mornings.
14: Morning, guys. Hello. Totally agree with the stats. I remember when I was giving birth to my son, my second born, during COVID times. Oh, I was feeling so much pain. And then I was crying, and the nurses at night, they'll be like, "You're making noise." And then I'm like, "I think the baby's coming." They'll be like, "How do you know that the baby's coming? We will tell you when you're ready to deliver. Just sleep." I'm like, "I'm feeling pain. I can't sleep." "Just sleep." Oh my gosh, it was so bad. We were even scared to say anything.
15: Good morning, best team. Hi. Yeah, it does happen also at private hospitals.
10: Yeah.
15: When I give birth, I am big bodied. So the drip, it was giving me problems. So my hand was swelling. Mm. Then when I notified the nurse, she asked me, "Is it swelling or is it that you are fat?" Yeah, team. I cried the whole afternoon. Oh, this is Bondi from Polokwane. Have a lovely day.
2: Best morning.
10: I swear, some private hospitals, they're just private by title.
15: Yeah. Good morning, besties.
2: Hello.
15: So this doesn't just happen in public hospitals. I experienced it in a private hospital. This nurse was so mean. I fell down during my pregnancy and my baby had to be born earlier. Now, when I get there, like, the machine is not doing what it's supposed to, showing that the baby is in distress. And she's like, "Yeah, you're doing it on purpose because you want your baby to be born earlier." That time, my baby was admitted for a whole month before I could take her home. I was crying every day, guys. But I made sure I dealt with her.
2: Best mornings.
10: Yeah, I know. Mm. It's tough. It's truly tough. Maybe one day, if me and my wife ever decide to write a book, we'll share some of these stories. It would be rich. It's just that my wife doesn't have the energy to sue. But if she did... It was some hospitals. Not even some, just one. 12 to go before 7. We'll park the conversation right there. Good morning.

0: If it's too warm, consider us your AC with the music. And if it's a bit too nippy, then we definitely the right temperature you need to keep you warm. Zinxo Milo, Skills and Sykes on this one. It's simply titled Mama on Best Mornings. 8 to go before 7 o'clock on a Tuesday morning right here on a Mighty Metro.
1: 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We're so excited to chat to you this morning. 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
0: Oh, been looking forward to a chat like this. It's fun because it takes me to the time I took a trip to Cape Town on a bus, 24 hours. And I discovered how beautiful this country is. I think everyone needs to experience it.
3: I think you should experience a train next time. That's even better. 28 hours on a train.
0: Hey, but that train is expensive.
3: No, it's not the blue train. No. I took the normal one. But yeah, they even make your bed for you and chill. And you stop in a place called Da'ar for like a couple of hours. Ooh. I don't know what they do there, but it's in the middle of the Karoo doing nothing.
0: Yeah.
3: But it's actually an experience.
0: Beautiful.
3: I enjoyed it.
0: Your favorite way to travel? Interprovince? Road trip in a car, bus, airplane, or via rail? Like Uncle Oza?
1: Listen, put me in a Boeing 737, baby. That's the only way we're traveling.
0: You don't want...
1: Gracias.
3: It's too quick.
0: It's too quick.
1: I get not in a car. Yeah. Nope.
3: And a train? You ever tried a train?
1: I have been on a train.
0: Yeah?
1: My God. What a boring experience.
0: For real?
1: Yeah, I was so bored. I'm one of those people, I have to constantly be stimulated.
3: Yeah.
1: Yeah, so.
3: You can run from one carriage to the next.
1: Not in third class, no. It's the only one I could afford.
0: Zanzibar, on your end?
4: If the trip is longer than my attention span, immediately.
3: These girls are spoiled.
0: They get so bored quickly.
4: No. I can't do it, no.
0: Hmm?
4: 5 hours max.
0: Five
4: 5 hours I can do. More than that, absolutely not. I don't even use the car to travel home.
0: Yeah.
4: I stopped doing that.
3: When last did you do a road trip?
4: Home?
3: Yeah.
4: Oh, no. It's 9-10 hours. I'm not doing that.
0: Wow. But it's fun, though.
4: No, it's not.
0: We make pit stops in certain parts of the country.
4: It's not fun.
0: We discover the great biltong.
3: You stop at the butt stall.
0: Oh, you know?
3: No. Yeah.
0: We chat to the uom. Is like, oh, you need to try this new biltong I'm
3: eating.
0: Yeah. Yeah? I love it when they open the
1: vault.
0: Oh,
1: the secret vault.
0: Yarr! And you're like, oom.
3: Yeah.
0: What did you put in this one?
3: What the spice arrived? It's a break.
0: To this day, I still say I need to go to a braai that's being done by
1: like
0: an
1: Afrikaans
0: an Afrikaans braai. Because those words just look so long and just like. Mm.
1: You'll eat at midnight, though, I must tell you. With Afrikaans folks.
3: You have to
1: fire cut in.
3: You have to lubricate the system first before the meat can go down.
1: Yes. Yes.
0: But on your side?
5: I like to do a bit of cocktail traveling, if I can call it that. I'll fly. I don't like flying. The only place I'll fly to is Cape Town. But anywhere else in the country, I'll drive. But if I must fly, when I get there, hire a car.
0: Yeah.
5: And then don't use the car fully. Use public transport, because you can never fully experience a place unless you use the public transport.
0: Mm.
5: I once took 2 buses to Free State for a girl. Regretted it because she, something else happened when
1: Free
5: I got
1: State
5: there.
1: Stalker?
5: But I mean, it was beautiful. Nonetheless,
1: I know. Free State Stalker's hot stalker. Shoot. The girls.
5: Long, the city of roses.
1: Yeah.
0: The roses.
5: I can't even walk there. It's fine. Leave the transport. I will walk.
0: You can tell they water those roses. What about you? I still say, like right now, I'm still trying to convince the family, like, let's drive all the way to Cape Town. We'll make it a nice week
3: experience.
0: Have you never done it? No, I'm still trying to convince my wife.
3: Oh, Sabi.
0: I swear. So my proposition, we drive a nice 8-day experience. We make stops in certain parts of the country. You know, just to make stops in certain parts of the country, just so they can take it in.
3: I'm not... No wonder they're avoiding you.
0: No, bro, you're trying to do it in one day.
3: No, not in 2 days. It's 2 or 3 days.
0: Nah.
3: I do it in 2 days usually. And I stop over in a place in the middle of the Karoo, exactly halfway, and then I carry on the journey from there.
0: There's some small towns I think they need to absorb and just take in. My wife is not for it. And then we'll fly back.
3: And then you can take Jazz with you.
0: Yeah.
3: Yeah.
0: Then my dog go to the beach.
3: Yes.
0: You know what I mean?
3: Pure shame. Poor Jazz hasn't been to the beach yet.
4: Traveling with a dog. 15 hours.
0: Jazz is so well trained. He'll hold it in when we stop. Then he'll make a wee.
3: Yeah, forces you to make more pit stops.
0: Yeah. Oh, my little Jazzy, actually, I can see him running in the beach. What about you? 060-552-7303. What's your favorite way to travel interprovince? Road trip, in a bus, or airplane? Or like Uncle Oza was like, let's take Estimela. Choo-choo-choo! The reason why we're sharing this or asking you is because when we go back to the history books, the year was 1830. The world's first intercity railway open. This was in Liverpool, and Manchester Railway officially began operating out in England, helping to usher in the modern railway era. If you didn't know, well, let's just say now you go.
2: Best archives only on Best Mornings.
0: All right, let's find out who's the best kid this morning.
2: Who's the best kid this morning? Who's the best kid this morning?
0: To be the best kid is very easy. All you do, you send us a voice note on 060-552-7303. Let's see who our best kid is this morning. Good morning.
1: Good morning, Sebo.
6: Hello.
1: How are you doing, my baby?
6: Good, how are you?
1: I'm great. Thanks for asking. How old are you, Cooks?
6: I am 7 years old.
1: Yeah, you're still a baby. And which school do you go to?
6: Bidjoho Primary School.
1: All right, my baby. Where's that?
6: In Polokwane.
1: In PLK, baby. Nice. All right, sweetie. How this works is I'm going to ask you a question. You get to tell us a joke, and Uncle Owen will rap with the first dad joke of the week. Are you ready?
6: Okay.
1: Okay. I want to know from you, Tsebo. What do you think makes someone a good friend?
6: To love them.
1: Aww.
0: Beautiful.
1: And what do you like most about your friends, Tsebo?
6: I like that they do good things.
1: My darling?
7: Your phone is...
1: Your phone is rubbing up against your ear, perhaps, or your school jacket. What do you think... Hold on. What do you like about your friends most?
6: Is that...
1: Don't listen to your mom. This is the only time I'm going to tell you not to listen to your mom. Off the top of your head, what do you think... What do you like most about your friends?
6: Is that...
1: That you guys can play together? That you laugh together? That you share your snacks together? Right?
6: Mm-hmm.
1: Okay, my cooks. All right, what's on your mind this morning?
6: Well.
1: Yes.
0: Well.
1: Yes, great. I love a kid with thoughts. Go.
6: Can I ask a question?
1: Yes. You gotta hold that phone steady, darling. You gotta hold that phone steady, my love. Yes, go for it, sweets.
6: If you had $1 million, what would you spend it on?
1: I'm moving to Thailand. And that's it. That's the only thing I'll do with it. How about you, Uncle Sebi?
0: Yeah, I'm traveling a bit. Taking maybe a month off. Yeah, I'll travel a bit. I'm not going to lie. Osa?
3: Put it in my daughter's education fund.
0: Aww.
1: Zen?
4: If I can get property.
1: Oh,
4: I'll get property.
1: Smart. Forgot about that.
0: Yeah, grown-ups.
1: Great answer. Great answer, my books.
3: Are you ready for a dad joke?
6: Yes.
3: Okay. What's a snake's favorite subject at school?
6: Ooh. I don't know.
0: History.
1: Oh, goodness. Did you like Uncle Owen's joke, Sebo?
6: Yes.
1: Out of 10 stars, how many stars are you throwing Uncle Owen's way?
6: 10,000.
1: 10,000? That's a brand new one. We haven't heard that one.
3: I like the $1 million more.
1: You have been fabulous, Scott. Thank you so much for hanging out with us this morning. Who would you like to say hi to before we let you go?
6: Everyone who's listening.
1: Thank you, my love. Have a lovely day at school, okay?
6: Okay.
1: Hugs and kisses. Bye, bye, bye.
0: Bye, bye, bye.
6: Bye.
0: Enjoy your...
1: History.
0: History. That's the only time Inyoga is not scary. After that, keep your Inyoga away from us.
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4: At the news this hour, ANC and IEC head to the Electoral Court, and Macklemore dropped from Ed Sheeran's US tour.
3: In our SAQ this morning, Australia begins their tour of Zimbabwe today with the first of three ODIs before they make their way down to South Africa for three ODIs and three tests against the Proteas. Our question is, do you think the Australians will ever get over the sandpaper ball tampering or the sandpaper gate, a ball tampering scandal that rocked the sport back in 2018? Well, let us know your thoughts via a voice note to our WhatsApp line, which is 060-552-7303.
4: The ANC and the IEC will be in the electoral court this afternoon over candidate nomination lists. The party says a technical glitch in the IEC system prevented the submission of some of its councillor candidate lists for November 4th local government polls. ANC Secretary General Fikile Mbalula previously made this remark.
7: The ANC has accepted every substantive result the commission has declared, including the result of 2024, which took from this movement the majority it had held for 30 years. We accepted it. We did not go to a stage and call the commission a thief. That record is who we are, and it is not for sale in a dispute over six councils.
4: Police say that two of the five women whose bodies were discovered in Kempton Park, east of Johannesburg, are yet to be identified. One of the deceased has been identified as Elizabeth Moselekgomo, a runner who went missing in the area last week. Deputy National Police Commissioner Tibolo Mosikile briefed the media last night.
8: They were found to be sexually molested, except for one that was found in a state of decomposition. But the other four, yes, the team can confirm that they were sexually molested.
4: A key witness for the defense is expected to take the stand in the attempted murder trial of alleged criminal kingpin Vusumuzi Cat Matlala and four others when it resumes in the High Court in Johannesburg this morning. Matlala is accused of orchestrating three failed assassination attempts, Sashen Naidu reports.
9: The trial within a trial is set to resume this morning, with accused number one, Musa Kekana, expected to take the stand. He is expected to testify about the sequence of events that occurred on the day he was arrested for the 2024 murder of Vereeniging engineer Armand Swart.
4: Minister in the presidency responsible for planning, motoring and evaluation, Maropene Ramakgopa, says that there can be no justification for violence against foreign nationals in the country. She was opening the 69th Commonwealth Parliamentary Conference in Cape Town yesterday.
10: There can be no justification for violence, intimidation or discrimination of any sort against foreign nationals. Such conduct has no place in a constitutional democracy and undermines the values of human dignity, equality and social justice upon which our society was actually founded.
4: And rapper Malcolm Moore has been dropped from Ed Sheeran's US tour after making pro-Palestinian comments on stage earlier this month. The artist, whose real name is Benjamin Haggerty, had been the opening act for Ed Sheeran's Loop tour, but was criticized by Jewish groups after saying Free Palestine at two concerts and making political speeches. Malcolm Moore has stood by his comments. In the financial indicators, the US dollar is trading at 16 rand 27 cents. Pound sterling is worth 21 rand 91 cents. The euro costs 18 rand 77 cents. And the Australian dollar is at 11 rand 58 cents. On the commodities market, platinum is trading at $1,774. Gold is at $4,302 per ounce, while Brent crude oil is at $107.23 a barrel. In your weather for this morning, if you're waking up in Pretoria, you're waking up to 13 degrees, expected to reach highs of 24 degrees. Johannesburg 10 and 22, Mbombela 14 and 26, Polokwane 13 and 28, Mahikeng 10 and 24, Bloemfontein 9, peaking at 19, Kimberley 8 and 21, Cape Town 13 and 17, George 13 and 22, Gqeberha 16 and 23, Kokomba City 18 and 24, Durban 20 and 25, Richards Bay 20 and 29, and Pietermaritzburg 17, peaking at 26. A quick recap of the top story this hour. The ANC and the IEC will be in the electoral court this afternoon over candidate nomination lists. For Metro FM News, I'm Zandi Lahopa.
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0: Keeping it local and fresh, getting us into the second hour of the show. 12 minutes up, the 7 o'clock on a Tuesday morning. You are locked in to Metro FM. It's truly the sound of us. Jazz World, Tato Hatsi, Tugutela, all responsible for this tune. It's simply titled Ningi Konzele right here on Best Mornings.
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0: Early on, Burst Our Cabs, that's what we learned. What could have happened on this day in history? We asked you a very simple question. What's your favorite way to travel in the province? Are you one of those people that loves a road trip in a car, a bus, airplane, or via rail?
1: Back in 1830, the world's first intercity railway officially opened. The Liverpool and Manchester Railway officially began operating in England, helping to usher in the modern railway era. Let's hear you out.
0: Oh, lovely, Candice.
1: Oh, no.
0: You will all at it.
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1: Hola.
4: Yeah, I agree with Zanzibar. If it's a trip that's going to be longer than my attention span, it's not going to work, because I will spend majority of that time sleeping and not actually taking in the scenery. Anything above 8 to 10 hours, it's not for me. And I felt at the time that I used to drive from East London to Pretoria when I used to work at Kugopo City. So, yeah, I'm not doing that again. No.
5: Hi, guys. Mthanda indlela mina. Anything.
0: Yeah.
5: As long as I don't have to drive, if it's going to be a long drive. I hate driving. Flight, train, bus. Nje, give me, as long as we are on the road.
0: Yes.
5: Siyahamba. We're going to a new destination. That's me.
6: Jumalang, Jumalang family. Oh, no. I'm sorry. I am channeling my inner Candace. I am a flight girl.
1: Yes,
6: and again, my preschooler is annoying with long trips. I cannot stand it. I'm a flight girl. The only time I travel by car is when I go to Mpumalanga, simply because of the scenery. Other than that, Aisha 737 is my girl. Mm. Good morning.
1: Yes,
7: morning Metro, morning Metro.
1: Hola.
7: Aye, our own transport is the best. You stop anywhere you want, you discover anything you want, you take your own time, you are not scheduled for time.
1: Fair enough.
7: So the convenience of an hour, I want. You want this food, why am I? You want this, why am I? Own transport, Baba.
8: Aye. Good morning, best team.
1: Hola,
8: Shikishi, originally from the Vaal, currently residing in Gales River, Cape Town. Give me a flight home any day, anytime. I had to travel to Free State from Cape Town last time.
1: Mm-hmm.
8: I used the bus.
0: Yeah.
8: I am still regretting it even today. I got flight anytime.
9: Hey, team. Loving, lovable. There's a Peter, not happy Tuesday. Yo, on my bucket list, I want to travel. Or I want to drive to Cape Town. I've been trying to convince the wife She ain't buying it at all. I flew to Cape Town a couple of times, but the experience is not the same. And I want to do it in one day, Sebi. Yeah. I actually want to wake up like 3 o'clock in the morning. By 7, I must be there. Do 13, 14-hour drive.
0: Dude.
9: And then, yeah, hope it will happen one day. The family will buy into it. Enjoy.
0: There's some beautiful parts of the country, and I think there are some gems that you can get to see if you drive to some of these places. It might take long, but trust me, when we get there, it'll be worth it. Okay. Go somewhere around a mountain, and when we get there, it's a place that your eyes have never seen. It's worth it. Go up the hills. Like one of these days, I want to get myself a bucky and just take the family somewhere far, far, far away. A gem that's hidden behind the mountains, and it's worth everything. Where we got a lake,
1: ooh,
0: and we can just ski on those waters.
10: Okay,
0: and
10: yeah,
0: forget
10: Corbis
0: about time.
10: Huh? Yeah, Corbis, we'll change your name.
0: And I'll get the location where the best biltong is. Then maybe Uam can deliver it to wherever I reside. That's if the network works. That's another thing.

0: If it sounds good, you know for a fact you're on the right frequency. It's Metro FM. It's where you want to be. Hopefully you're not running late. 21 minutes after 7. Vaz about to help you which routes to avoid this morning. Not forgetting that just after 7:40, we have your spiritual alignment coming up. So whatever song you'd like to hear this morning, it will fill up your cup. How about you slide into Zandile's DMs, and who knows, we might just be playing that tune this morning.
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0: Muva and girls, yo, your stories with ladies, Muva, you kill me. Since now you have to go by bus. You are the guy, my man.
1: Every good morning, once more, we begin with this. The southern and west eastern parts of the Republic receiving light and scattered showers, meaning that the spring rains are here to stay. Mechanical oils that have been dripping on the roads will be loosened, making roads slippery. So you need to keep a safe following distance. Do not speed. The speed limit is not a target. Highveld also has got some foggy conditions persisting. So that's across Mpumalanga, Northwest and Gauteng. Make sure your lights are on for increased visibility so that you can see and be seen. Western Cape, Cape Town, Gales River's got a collision. It's on Van Riebeek Road inbound, right at the R300, causing over 15-minute long delays. N1 inbound, not too bad this morning, only mild pressure persisting from Carl Cronier Drive all the way to Sable Road. It's then Gqeberha, seeing big time delays across the major routes in Brymore, Weybridge Park, Cotswold, Strandale, Young Park, as well as Guaford. At Tegwin, we've got a collision on the M13 eastbound between Old Main Road and Everton Road. You then also need to expect more delays due to a crash scene. It's on the N2 south, right at South Coast Road off-ramp. It's then peak pressure across Phoenix, Umhlanga, Ottawa, Durban Central, KwaMashu, Nasimlazi. In the city of Johannesburg, it's Midrand, Bekloo Interchange, still seeing some heavy traffic pressure. This is if you're coming from Midrand and Centurion. We had an incident, a truck that was on fire. I'm not sure if it's been neutralized, but what we do know for a fact is that there are heavy delays now stretching as far back as Olifantsfontein Road. So if you press for time, use the R101 or even the R55. However, in Blue Hills, Midrand, we've got a collision. In fact, the alternative route of the R55 seeing heavy delays. So try and avoid that one. Get onto the R101 Old Pretoria Road, and then it becomes the K101 as you head to towards Waterfall City. This is heading towards Monyaka, where there's also some long-term road works taking place, eating away at your travel time. And then Sandton, stop-and-go traffic, N1 North. This is from Randburg, Roodepoort, heading towards Winnie Mandela Drive. And then Witkoppen Road is crawling. This is eastbound from Lone Hill, going past Witkoppen, and pulls off until you get to Sunning Hill. Back with you in the final hour of Best Mornings. Mvangeli Ndzuza, Metro FM Traffic.
2: 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I just want to thank the linesman by Davidson at Kingsway just before joining the N12. So, yeah, they are really helping with the traffic. 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
5: 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Wrong sport.
1: There is no offside on the road.
4: But shout out to you, Mama.
1: Thank you.
4: Shout out to all the linesmen.
5: At the traffic lights.
4: You got a new nickname. 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It's a linesman. Shekinah and Brandon Dludlu. That's why there's so many titles, So You Love Me. We're bringing that weekend energy a little bit closer and closer. 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Are you backing up your promise today? 0605527303 if you want to play. Turn it on.

0: Shout out one time to Tandy. Congratulations once again to her. Talking about Shekinah, she did make an announcement on her Instagram.
1: Yes, congratulations, mamacita.
0: Shekinah about to become a mommy. Caption read, we are so lucky to have you with us. It's a baby girl.
1: Aww.
0: Yeah. So shout out one time, man. Apparently the baby been here. Happy 3 months to the favorite girl. So she decided to bless us with pictures when she was pregnant, hanging out at the beach, living the best life. And she made the announcement with the baby already here.
1: Love it.
0: Shout out one time to Shekinah. Congratulations. She links up with Ben and Lulu, by the way, on that song. It's simply titled Say You Love Me. We're 29 minutes away before the 8th hour of the morning. Let's find out which big stories will be coming through on the radio.
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3: In the headlines, the Madlanga Commission of Inquiry will hear testimony on the Johannesburg Metro Police Department when it resumes its hearings this morning. And the ANC and the IEC will be in the electoral court this afternoon over candidate nomination lists. Let's have a look at your weather for this morning. If you're waking up in Pretoria, you're waking up to 13 degrees, expected to reach highs of 24 degrees. Johannesburg 10 and 22, Bombela 14 and 26, Polokwane 13 and 28, Mahikeng 10 and 24, Bloemfontein 9, Pekan 19, Kimberley 8 and 21, Cape Town 13 and 17, George 13 and 22, Gqeberha 16 and 23, Kokopo City 18 and 24, Durban 20 and 25, Richards Bay 20 and 29, and Pietermaritzburg 17, peaking at 26. 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
1: Hey, Owen.
4: Well, let's give you an update on what happened last night in the Premier League first. Leeds United, they climbed up to third spot, continuing their fine start to the season after hammering Newcastle United 4-1. A Lewis Miley own goal and strikes from Jadon Boggle and Dominic Calvert-Lewin made it 3-0 just before halftime. Then Noah Okafor added a fourth before Bazuma Torres. Late consolation gave Leeds the points needed to climb up to just 4 points behind log leaders Arsenal. So well done to Leeds United. Let's see how far they can get this season. Meanwhile, the VAR officials who allowed Manchester City's winner against Manchester United have been left off this coming weekend's Premier League appointments. Refereeing body pro-ref admitted Matt Donoghue and assistant Blake Entrebus wrongly awarded Erling Haaland's goal, failing to consider the offside involvement of Enzo Fernandez. Neither official is expected back before the international break takes place. Now, Lamine Yamal believes his World Cup triumphs with Spain and a Liga title with Barcelona should earn him the Ballon d'Or award ahead of Kylian Mbappe. Yamal says the pair are the world's two best players. But his trophies give him the advantage. Mbappe topped the scoring charts last season but failed to win any silverware. Nobody's taken into account Harry Kane's performance for both country and club by Munich. Well, let's see when the award is handed out on the 26th of next month in London. Now, Max Verstappen has revealed he seriously considered quitting Formula One before extending his Red Bull contract until 2030. The four-time world champion also held talks with McLaren, but says retirement was more likely than chasing teams or changing teams. Verstappen is winless this season and sixth in the standings, but insists his love of racing convinced him to continue in the sport. Now, cricket and England white ball coach Brendan McCullum wants his newly appointed mentor Kevin Pedersen to challenge his methods and the team environment. Pedersen recently criticised England's players, but McCullum believes honest debates will benefit the squad. The former batter will serve as a specialist mentor until next year's World Cup, beginning with a limited over series against Sri Lanka. Talking about cricket, Zimbabwe will begin their ODI series against Australia later today with the first match taking place in Harare. It starts at 9:30 this morning. Zimbabwe looking to upset vulnerable Australia again after their T20 World Cup triumph, while the defending ODI world champions will look to with some reconnaissance mission ahead of 2027 and their tour of South Africa, which gets underway with 3 ODIs and a 3 test series. That's all the sport to have for you now. I'll be back with more sport at 8:30. I'm Owen Hanney for Metro FM Sport.
2: 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It's where you want to be. Best Biz with Andy La Hopa.
3: South African public servants withdrew approximately 15 billion rand under the two-part retirement system during the first 7 months. The Government Pension Administration Agency processed more than 564,000 claims between September 2024 and March 2025. While the system gives workers limited access to their savings without resigning, the withdrawals may reduce the money available at retirement. Ghana's economy grew by 6% year-on-year in the second quarter of 2026. The digital economy was the standout performer, with information and communication sectors expanding by nearly 31%. Ghana's overall growth was slightly slower than the 6.6% recorded during the same period last year, but the figures show that technology and digital services are becoming increasingly important drivers of the Western African economy. For Best Biz News on Best Mornings, I'm Zandi Lahopa.
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0: Oh, we have a brand new champion this morning. Nati was dethroned yesterday, or in his famous words, decloned. Shout out to Nati. He had an absolutely amazing run. So if you feel like you can dethrone our new champ, how about you hit us up right now at 060-552-7303.
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13: We're about to get into our spiritual alignment this morning. Zanzibar chooses a music, but I think before we even get into alignment this morning, I just want us to have a moment of silence for the life that has been lost. It's a story we did touch on yesterday. A lady who woke up. She woke up. She was doing what she would normally do. She went for a run. That was the intention. She said goodbye to her daughter. And that day, like any other day, we all make plans and we think that when we come back, it's going to be like yesterday. But 2 Ks away, what was waiting for her was a totally different exit or the end. Talking about a 38-year-old Elizabeth Utonzo Mosalakgomo, positively identified by a family at the Germiston mortuary. She's one of 4 bodies, if not 5. The story that has been coming through from Kempton Park. It's horrific. You know, I was listening to Faith yesterday talk. Terrific. Scary. At some point, this needs to come to an end. I was chatting to the team of the year. I'm like, these are the stories that remind you that maybe we need to start exploring the death penalty. This can't become a norm. We can't keep reporting on these stories and it just ends as a headline. We can't keep talking about these stories and it becomes another story. It can't. There's another story Uzandile touched on where a child was shot. These can't just be stories and more headlines and more headlines. There's people that have lost breadwinners. So a moment of silence to Elizabeth. A moment of silence to all the families that have lost their loved ones. A moment of silence, to the loved ones that never had an opportunity to say goodbye. A moment of silence. May their souls rest in peace.
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13: All right, let's serve you your spiritual alignment. Zanzibar, what is it going to be this morning?
16: Lerato has requested Kayam Tatwa with Simba Tise.
13: I'm still celebrating my medal. I was even chatting to Breezy yesterday. I'm like, Breezy, I need to get another one. This one is going to bore me. So I need another medal soon so I can have 2 medals. And my timeline right now is just people showing off their medals. It is what it is. But one thing that hit me also while I was doing the whole half marathon thing on Saturday. Hey, some of you, y'all got the best sneakers, ne? Ooh, your outfits are fire. Y'all got the gels. Y'all got everything. Hey, Mara. Some of y'all didn't cross the finish line. And it hit me that looking the part is great, but if you are not mentally prepared for it, it really doesn't matter. You can have the best shoes, the greatest outfit, and everything you need to look ready for the journey. But if your mind isn't ready, oh, the journey will be tough. Yeah, I saw it. Some people did not prep for that run. Some people do not mentally prep themselves for the challenges that come with those hills and the valleys out in Midrand. Because we spend so much time preparing for how success will look like, that we sometimes forget to prepare for what success will require from us. We all have an idea of what picture is going to look, how the picture is going to look like when I get to the finish line. But you forget you've got 4, 5 Ks to go through to get to that finish line. Got 10 Ks to cover before you get to the finish line. 42 for some other people, or 21. Because getting there is one thing, man, but staying there is another. We can have the opportunity, the money, the platform, the recognition, and the dream you prayed for. But if you haven't developed the mindsets to handle the pressure, the disappointment, and responsibility and change, maintaining that success, bestie, can become its own battle. So all I'm saying to you this morning, it's great that you look the way you look. But if you do not water your mental state, the pressure that comes with the moment and the journey is going to be a whole lot for you. So work on a person that is wearing the shoes. All I'm saying is strengthen your mind this morning. Protect your peace. Learn to rest. Build the resilience. Get comfortable with being uncomfortable, because your biggest investment isn't always that you carry on the outside. It's who you become on the inside. And I want you to hear me out this morning. Got to prep yourself mentally. They don't talk about the pressure of staying at the top. They don't talk about the pressure of being consistent. Being consistent is not the easiest of things. It needs some mental capacity. So get your mind ready for the journey, because the life you're praying for will require a version of you that is prepared to carry it. It's a Tuesday. Every Tuesday I like to talk to who we see when we look at ourselves in the mirror. And that's you. Good morning, bestie.

0: the second day of the week, day number two. It's a Tuesday. If Monday was tough, then you started it right. If Monday was easy, then today is going to be greater. Huh? Kayam Tetwa, right here on Best Mornings on Almighty Metro.
1: Yeah? Good morning, good morning, good morning, good morning, good morning, besties.
0: Morning.
1: Ah, DJ Sebi. Ogale Peter Habe. That's why when I pray hore ntate Modimo ke kopatsa tsile o mphang tsohle tse ke di rapellang. Don't forget to give me the wisdom of how to take care of the things that I've been praying for. Hi, yeah. Happy Tuesday.
2: Best morning.
3: Oh, what a motivation, DJ Sebi. Good morning, team.
0: Morning.
3: It's not about looking the part, but doing the part. And the doing has become so difficult, such that we never finish the task that is at hand, because we care so much about the outward appearance. And I think that's the problem that we are dealing with today. It's the inward appearance that we never see. There's a lot that's going on in the heart of men, which are resulting to all that which we see. The condition of the heart has become so evil. May we become more like him. We need him.
0: Nkosi, thank you very much. That's where we park the bus. We do it again tomorrow, God willingly, of course, you know, just after 7:40. Zanzibar, thank you.
2: It's a pleasure.
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0: from Seattle. I hope you guys are doing okay. Happy Tuesday! 3 days to go. Let's push, guys. Love you. These streets that we walk upon give
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3: 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But what about you as a grown-up? We're going to be unpacking that conversation just after 8 o'clock. You do not want to miss it.
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3: But for now, we get into the biggest quiz of morning radio. 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
5: Hello, Mukone. What's up, King?
6: I'm here. How are you, mami?
5: Fabulous, papacito. Joining you in the ring this morning is Mohau. You are teaming up with Savvy. Which province are you calling us from?
7: I'm calling you from Gauteng, Jimmy's Bay.
3: Okay. Ah, so, you know, all the Mohaus I know, they're quite smart, bro. So, you gotta represent. Let's make him a one-hit champion, okay?
7: What's it?
3: All right, cool. We got 30 seconds locked and loaded. 5 questions, what you need to answer. Uncle Oz is going to be telling everything up. Without wasting any more time, Candace, you ready?
5: Yeah, boo.
3: Lego.
5: What is the standard unit used to measure force?
6: Pass.
5: Which actor played Iron Man in the Marvel Cinematic Universe?
6: Pass.
5: Which planet has the shortest day because it rotates faster than other planets?
6: Earth.
5: Which cooking method uses vapor from boiling water to cook food?
6: Pass.
5: Which country won the first Rugby World Cup in 1987?
6: New Zealand.
8: Correct. Time is... Okay, the standard unit to measure force is newtons. Remember that in science?
6: Newtons.
8: Which actor played the man in the Marvel... Iron Man, sorry, in the Marvel Cinematic Universe? It was Robert Downey Jr. The planet that has the shortest day because it rotates faster than any other planet is Jupiter. One rotation takes approximately 10 hours. And the cooking method that uses vapor from boiling water to cook food is steaming.
3: Mo, this guy only scored one.
7: Sure.
3: Nah?
8: No pressure. Sure. No pressure.
3: Only one, dog.
8: No pressure.
3: We need that Sundowns energy right now. You ready?
8: Well, I'm looking at the first question.
3: All right, cool. Mo, lock, let's go. What is the standard unit used to measure energy?
7: Pass for now.
3: Which actress played Wonder Woman in the 2017 film?
7: Yeah. Repeat that.
3: Which actress played Wonder Woman in the 2017 film?
7: Ooh, pass.
3: Which planet has the highest average surface temperature in our solar system, even though it's not closer to the sun?
7: Pluto.
3: What cooking methods involve completely immersing food in hot water? Oil.
5: Pluto is no longer a planet.
8: It's a dwarf planet.
7: Yes.
8: It's a dwarf planet. Anyway, let's go through some of those answers.
5: Where?
8: Yeah, I said so. Don't count your chickens before they hatch. What is the standard unit to measure energy? It is the joule, spelled J-O-U-L-E. The actress that played Wonder Woman in the 2017 film, it is Gal Gadot or Gadot. Which planet is the highest average surface temperature in our solar system? It is Venus. And the cooking method involving immersing food in hot oil and not water is deep frying. Yeah.
7: No, listen, guys. I think.
3: Yeah, you left how you arrived.
8: I'm listening. What did you say?
7: That's why.
8: What happened?
5: We lost you for a second. You think what?
7: It's the Orlando Pirates fair.
3: Oh,
7: I think this guy used 2 eggs. Yeah, hey.
8: Why are we blaming Orlando Pirates here? I don't understand.
3: I don't know, man. Gotta blame something.
8: Final score 1-0. paltry score. Yo. And our winner and still the reigning champion, Mokone, congratulations. That's
5: well
8: all it took
5: done.
8: Is one answer.
5: Mokone, by the skin of our teeth.
8: Yeah.
5: Well done, King.
8: Mo, we thank the All Blacks, New Zealand.
7: Thank you, guys.
6: thank you, boss.
3: Mo, you literally left how you arrived.
8: With nothing.
3: Nothing. Watch it, you
7: What's
3: boss.
7: Up, guys? Have a blessed day.
3: Not even
5: Love
3: a,
5: you.
3: Not even a toast. I might have given you fighting these questions.
5: Yeah, no, also, hey? Hey. Damn.
3: Which country won the first FIFA World Cup in 1930?
8: Uruguay, Mos.
3: I
8: mean, come on, that was the first one. That's the first one.
3: Who's ever thinking of Uruguay?
8: That's why we're going back there.
5: Me. Uruguay.
3: Uruguay winning World Cup. You.
8: You could have given the you know, the biters.
3: Oh, Suarez. Let's march closer to the 8th hour. Yams and Simi will help us. Nyabonga.

0: Hello everyone, this is Angelique Kidjo. You are on Best Morning with DJ Sabi and Candice. 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
2: And the news this hour, the Madlawa Commission to resume its hearings and ANC IEC head to the Electoral Court.
3: Pirate star Lunga named in Zambian AFCON qualifying squad and Madrid F1 circuit set for changes after criticism. More details at 8:30.
2: The Madlawa Commission of Inquiry will hear testimony on the Johannesburg Metro Police Department when it resumes its hearings this morning. The inquiry has been tasked to investigate alleged political interference, corruption and criminal infiltration of the criminal justice system. Commission's chairperson, Jeremy Michaels.
4: Tuesday marks day 173 of the Commission's hearings, and the Commission will hear testimony regarding infiltration of the JMPD by criminal networks and collusion between JMPD officers and criminal syndicates.
2: Gauteng police are investigating the murder of two men who were shot dead in Doornfontein, Johannesburg, yesterday. The victims were found with multiple gunshot wounds inside a seven-seater vehicle. The police's Dimakatso Nebuhulwe.
5: Preliminary investigations have established that the deceased were taxi owners. The motive for the shooting is subject to police investigations and no arrests have been made at this stage. Police are appealing to anyone who may have information that could assist in the investigation and lead to the arrest of the perpetrators to contact the nearest police station or Crime Stop line on 08600 10111.
2: The ANC and the IEC will be in the Electoral Court this afternoon over candidate nomination lists. The party says a technical glitch in the IEC system prevented the submission of some of its councillors' candidate list for November 4th local government polls. ANC Secretary General Fikile Mbalula previously made this remark.
6: The ANC has accepted every substantive result the Commission has declared, including the result of 2024. Which took from this movement the majority it had held for 30 years. We accepted it. We did not go to a stage and call the commission a thief. That record is who we are, and it is not for sale in a dispute over six councils.
2: And after living on the streets in Durban for almost 4 months, a group of asylum seekers and refugees are boarding buses to go to the Lindela repatriation camp in Gauteng. The group fled their homes fearing attacks during protest action against illegal migrants in May and June. This is what some of them had to say.
7: At least we appreciate to even get this opportunity. Yeah, rather than sleeping on the pavement every day with the kids and all that. Yeah, it's better we just go somewhere.
8: We're still going to see where we are going because ourselves, we don't know where we are going. We know just to Lindela shelter, so we don't know how the situation is going to be there for us and for the kids.
2: In the financial indicators, the US dollar is trading at 16 rand 27 cents. Pound sterling is worth 21 rand 91 cents. The euro costs 18 rand 77 cents and the Australian dollar is at 11 rand 58 cents. On the commodities market, platinum is trading at $1,774. Gold is at $4,302 per ounce. While Brent crude oil is at $107.23 a barrel. In your weather for this morning, if you're waking up in Pretoria, you're waking up to 13 degrees, expected to reach highs of 24 degrees. Johannesburg 10 and 22, Bombela 14 and 26, Bologwane 13 and 28, Mahikeng 10, PK 24, Bloemfontein 9 and 19, Kimberley 8 and 21, Cape Town 13 and 17, George 13, PK 22, Gqeberha 16 and 23, Kugombo City 18 and 24, Durban 20 and 25, Richards Bay 20, PK 29, and Pietermaritzburg 17, peaking at 26. A quick recap of the top story this hour. The Madlawa Commission of Inquiry will hear testimony on the Johannesburg Metro Police Department when it resumes its hearings this morning. For Metro FM News, I'm Zandile Hopper.
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16: Hey, Sabi. It's Lord Kiz. And today, I have... Wait, sorry. Can I go? Oh, okay, good. Hey, Sabi. It's Lord Kiz. And today, my outfit is killing it and I need...

0: the one and only Odeal. So is the name of the tune. 9 minutes after 8 o'clock on a Tuesday morning. When we come back, let's get into the world of technology with the one and only Brandon. Breezy. Now realizing, no, Brandon is handling all things technical. Brandon is joining us.
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0: If you love yourself some Java, well, he links up with MT. Shout out one time to Ruff putting them together. Tune is called Ibandla. We're going to be playing that one in the next 5 minutes from now. But let's get into the world of technology. We link up with the one and only Brandon Peterson, a brain that does quite a lot. What are you launching very soon? Good morning.
7: Hello, Brandon.
8: Good morning. And also, how do you know that I'm working on something?
0: You're always working on something.
8: No, but I'm actually working on something that I was talking to a couple of people about. And they're like, actually, this is pretty cool. And it came because I had an issue the other day and I spent 2 days trying to sort it out, literally digging into code. And I was like, no, this has got to be easier. And that inspired me to create something. So there's something in the works.
7: Cool.
0: Shout out to you. You do sound like you're in South Africa. The channel sounds South African.
8: Listen, yeah, I'm keeping the birthday local, okay?
0: Love that.
7: Nice.
0: Listen, talking about South Africa, I see that we want a seat in the space race, but there's some technical hurdles that are threatening to keep us grounded. Vakhanan?
8: Yeah, so this actually ties into something we've spoken about before, which is, you know, the low Earth orbit satellites. And that economy, as they call it, is actually worth quite a lot of money. If you look at the Daily Maverick story, South Africa spends on average about 30 billion rand a year paying for tech from these external companies, you know, for the space race. But if we're just spending on local companies, it would only cost 6 billion rand a year.
0: Oh.
8: So we'd be spending less money and we'd also be helping the local economy. But the problem is, we don't have a lot of the necessary technical know-how. And this is not a recent thing. This actually goes back like a decade. So this conversation has been had for about 10 years. And unfortunately, it doesn't seem like there's been enough sort of money pushed into infrastructure to be able to develop this. But this is a very big, important thing. I mean, Minister Malatsi has been saying, you know, this is very important to South Africa. He's given the example of the connectivity benefits that we can get from it. So, you know, he talks about, you know, when he goes home for the holidays or, you know, just goes home to his family or whatever, you know, in Limpopo, he's got less or worse connectivity. And he talks about how, you know, the low Earth orbit satellites, especially if it's locally made, could help boost, you know, the signal and connectivity and help, you know, people. We've spoken about this, you know, last mile connectivity and that sort of thing, but also how it could help the economy. So South Africa is very serious about getting into the space race for these low Earth orbit satellites. We just don't quite have all the know-how and the skills that we need. But this again speaks to, you know, when we talk about, oh, you know, job creation and AI is taking the jobs and all of those things. There's a valid conversation there, but there's still a lot of space, no pun intended, for people to actually, you know, do something and actually get employment and actually build something out that helps, you know, empower the local economy.
7: Okay, cool. Let's talk about the biggest names in tech. That's Sam Altman
2: all the way to Elon Musk. So they're suddenly calling to hit the brakes on AI. Are the robots planning a coup d'etat?
0: Yeah,
8: listen, this conversation, it's been so wild since it started. Because I remember having this conversation sort of with my brother-in-law like a couple of weeks ago. And I've just seen it sort of explode since then, because I don't know if you've seen the news. There's been researchers from some of these big companies coming out and saying, hey, you know, AI could actually just end all of us within the next decade or less. Mm-hmm. And I was like, cool, great, thanks. That's what I want to hear. And of course, now people are like, oh, let me go and see what I look like in the 80s. And I'm like, but you were alive in the 80s, so why do you need to look at these pictures? Guys, just go find your photo album. What's wrong with you?
2: Wait, were you alive in the 80s?
8: Listen, I'm timeless, okay? I always existed.
2: That's
8: one
2: a good answer.
0: I was there. It's just that my dad had not launched me yet.
8: Yo, I don't even know what to say.
2: Sorry, threw you off.
0: Sorry,
2: for
0: we
2: a
0: threw
2: second.
0: You off.
8: No, it's not that. It's just like, guys, we can't. Soon I'm going to be, it's been 84 years. But yeah, no, so. There was a researcher that came out and said, listen, yeah, AI could end humanity basically within the next decade or less. There's about a 10% chance. And, you know, saying that all these AI leaders know that this is happening or that this is a very distinct possibility. Then more research came out and started saying the same thing. And people were like, well, what do we do about AI? Do we halt this? Do we slow this down? And now all the big names in AI, so the CEO of, you know, Anthropic and,
2: OpenAI.
8: You know, all these other guys, yeah, have all come out and said, listen, here, we slow it down. Jensen Huang, who's the CEO of NVIDIA, who makes the chips that powers pretty much everything in the world, he's actually been quoted as recently as yesterday saying, we will not slow down AI, because the sort of overarching premise then is that if America slows down AI, the Chinese win. So now it becomes this very complicated thing of what is the damage and impact of AI. And of course, this is where governments come in with regulation. But as we've seen in the US, unfortunately, that's not a thing that you can rely on. And many parts of the world don't know how to regulate AI. So there's a very big conversation going on right now about the benefits, but also do the benefits outweigh the damage that AI can cause?
0: Yeah, no, when you look at the amount of money that AI is worth, I saw global artificial intelligence market estimated to be worth between $515 billion and $617 billion. So there's a whole lot of money playing in that space. And I won't lie, AI has simplified so many aspects of my life. So keep updating it, keep fixing it, because parts of it we are loving. Nostalgia is a big thing. I see foldable phones definitely finding their feet, getting their share in the big mainstream market. Vahana.
8: It doesn't sound like she's convinced by these folding phones.
0: Same here, oh, man.
2: I know the spirit of Steve Jobs is trying really hard, but nah. So it's a pass for me.
0: Yeah.
8: You know, that actually reminds me of an event I went to with the biggest name in Android a couple of years ago. And I was sitting in the audience. They were doing their thing on stage. And in the middle of the head of this company for South Africa doing his thing on stage, someone like to my left side halfway down stands up and just shouts, but Steve Jobs is dead. And everyone turns and looks and we're like, but wrong company.
0: Oh,
2: oh my gosh, that's embarrassing.
8: And we were just like, yo, guys.
0: Yeah,
8: I remember
0: it's fine
8: even
0: not
8: Paul Tucci just looked around. No, even Paul Tucci looked, and I looked at her, and she looked at me, and we looked at everybody. We're like, "What is
2: happening?" You're in the big leagues,
8: well, you know,
2: aren't
8: you? I name drop, you know, Sabi and Candace and Owen and
0: please.
8: Sasha. You know, it's just like, you know, these people that I just happen to know happen to be well known. But talking about all of that, I've also been a bit of a skeptic for foldables for a long time. You know, the form factor didn't make sense to me. And then also, they're not very durable. You know, so if you go to the beach or there's a little bit of a wind and the sand gets in, then there goes your phone. But because of the Apple event and the iPhone Duo, all of that seems to have been changed now. You know, the entire segment was about 1-2% of the entire global smartphone market. And obviously, you know, the Korean giant in Android was the one leading the charge. And now it seems that according to the announcement of this Widefold last week, which is only launching in October, by the way, in South Africa and in the US, they are now predicted to bump that number up from 2%, and the numbers are expected to grow significantly. And Apple is expected to be taking about 25% of that market before the end of the year, pushing it to almost 50% next year, and actually making this mainstream. So it seems like, unfortunately, the giant from Cupertino is the one that's actually going to make foldables the thing that everyone's going to buy now.
0: All right, I guess time will tell. It's the one and only Brandon Peterson. He joins us every single Tuesday when we unpack all things making news in the world of technology. You can connect with him. I know he's got a platform that keeps you updated on all things tech. What's the name of the platform again, and where do we get a hold of you, bro?
8: Reframe.co is the website. Tech Reframe is the socials. Yesterday, Brandon is TikTok, Brandon Peterson on LinkedIn, and I may actually be in studio next week, so you can find me there.
0: Awesome. Nice. Should be cool.
2: Can't wait to see you, King.
0: Please come with some gifts.
8: Everyone all at the same time.
0: Please come with some gifts and leave the Cape Town weather behind when you come to Joburg, all right?
8: Well, we'll see what we can do.
0: Brandon Peterson, if you missed it, we load up the podcast for you on metrofm.co.today. We're 20 minutes into the last hour of the show, which means we left with 40 minutes before the ninth hour of the morning. Kutso will then take over. Last traffic update, Nomva, coming up. This morning.

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0: Stuck in traffic? We've got your back. Best Mornings traffic update.
5: Very good morning, Midrand. Still active incident we see on the N1 South, right at the Buccleuch interchange, meaning that there's heavy delays from Olifantsfontein Road. That's coming from Centurion, so get onto the R101. R55 also was an alternative route, a good one, but now we've got an incident, a multi-vehicle collision in Crowthorne. When you've got incidents, collisions at alternative routes, it means that the people that got off at the initial place, the N1, are now rushing to get to their destination. It leads to incidents, so please

0: From delays on Pixley Gaisaga, Seme Street, it's then Sandton, seeing some slow moving traffic coming from Bryanston, Winnie Mandela Drive, as you head towards Republic, getting into Park Moor and Sandown, stop and go traffic. There's also an incident in the central business district of Sandton. It's on Catherine Street at Grayston Drive, one of the more busier intersections, so please do expect delays. And then another incident in Houghton, this one's on the M1 South, so that's just after Kilani, before the Houghton Drive off ramp, causing delays. M1 North, still at this is coming all the way from Goldriff City. That's Omonde as you head towards Parktown via the double-decker section and Crown Interchange. While Durban still has heavy delays and to both directions, particularly passing through Westville. M4, malfunctioning traffic lights. There's going to be at the Victoria embankments. Please treat those as four stops. Keep a safe following distance and do not speed. Back with you on the Touchdown 326. Mvangeli Ndzuza for Metro FM Traffic. Shui Nyamale.
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3: 5 minutes away before we find out which big stories are coming through. Top of the hour with Zanzibar with the headlines. Not forgetting, we're still going to celebrate your birthday before we're out of here at 9. Best mornings, what you're listening to right here on the mighty Metro. Listen, when it comes to ADHD, it's often associated with restless children who struggle to concentrate at school. But many people enter adulthood without even ever being diagnosed. Instead, they may spend years believing they are lazy, that you're careless or incapable, while struggling with the deadlines, organizations, relationships, and emotional regulation. And I know that today we're going to be exploring this chat, Candice.
4: Yes, we'll be exploring how undiagnosed ADHD can manifest in adult life, why it is so easily missed, and what proper assessment and support can change all of that. Joining us this morning for this conversation is Professor Renata Skuman. A very good morning to you, Prof. Thank you so much for joining us on Best Mornings.
5: Good morning, listeners.
3: You know, there's someone out there, after we outline some of these things, they're like, oh, yeah, they're probably talking about me. What is ADHD and how can its symptoms actually present differently in adults compared to children?
5: It is very important to understand that ADHD is a neurodevelopmental disorder. So it's not something that suddenly appears in adulthood, but because of a lack of access to services, a lack of awareness, often people only realize now, recently, when there's so much more attention in social media and mainstream media on ADHD, that maybe it's something that you can struggle with. So it's the same symptoms we have in childhood: inattentiveness, hyperactivity, impulsivity, emotional dysregulation, but it indeed manifests differently because our brains are more developed, and through life you could have developed strategies to deal better with it. However, in the workplace, it still can manifest as working at 99.com, missing deadlines, procrastination, inability to initiate tasks, or also then hyperfocus. We also find that people make unnecessary mistakes or miss crucial bits of conversation or meetings and frustrate their colleagues. And then for the person itself, it might feel like, I'm always underperforming. I realize something is wrong, but I just can't get myself together. And it doesn't only affect them in the workplace, but also in personal life. Their personal admin is behind. Life is chaos. Even keeping on top of my household is really difficult. We must also understand that it is different from just having difficult days, days that you can't concentrate, or at times when you are really overloaded with other responsibilities and there's just too much on your plate. And then also, we know that other mental health conditions, depression, anxiety, can manifest with ADHD-like symptoms. And sometimes we just have poor discipline, for example, with screen time, lack of sleep, substance use, etc.
4: Okay, but you've answered this partially for me, but also, how would undiagnosed ADHD then manifest itself in someone's everyday health? Are you not taking care of your personal hygiene? Are you not making your bed? Do you throw tantrums as an adult? Like, what are those kind of things look like? Are you the girl dancing on the table at the club? Like, what is the vibe? What are we looking for?
5: All of that is possible, and that's important to understand that there's not just a one-size-fits-all. So although the core symptoms are the same, it can manifest differently depending on your socialization, your personality, the way you were brought up. So there's different ways how it can show up. Sometimes it can still just be that person that's permanently losing their cell phone, their wallet,

0: always late. Time management remains a problem. We talk about time blindness. So you always underestimate the time it takes to complete a task and overestimate the time that's available for the task. Disorganization is a big one. But then also you can walk into a space and realize there's just heaps of paper lying around and laundry can be here and there and everywhere. Or also it's difficult to parent because ADHD is often genetic, or most of the cases are genetic. So you might have a child with ADHD as well. And then that's also often how we diagnose adults is, you know, the child is sent to a psychiatrist and diagnosed. And while you take the history, oh, but that was me when I was a child. And that's how it often comes to the fore as well.
1: I don't know if you'll be able to answer this one briefly because we're about to go to headlines, but I'm curious. ADHD symptoms, right, can overlap with anxiety or depression, trauma, sleep disorders, and other conditions. But how does a professional distinguish between them?
0: So it's for us very, very important that the diagnosis is much more than just merely ticking boxes on a rating scale. We do a comprehensive assessment from birth, family history, right through your developmental stages in your life until now. And then we also check for if there is recent changes. So if it's recent onset, it's more indicative, for example, of depression. So it must be across the lifespan and across different areas in your life. It's not only from Monday to Friday or when I write exam or when I'm preparing for month end.
1: Listen, is this conversation speaking to you? Are you resonating with some of the points that the prof is tabling? Or maybe you got some questions that you'd like to share. Maybe you were diagnosed also when you were an adult with around your ADHD. Send us a voice note or your comment on 060-552-7303 and we'll ensure that we'll get some of those answers from the prof in the next 10 minutes from now. Let's get into your headlines and your sports.
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3: In the headlines, Basic Education Minister Sivuya Kwakhube says preparations are underway to ensure textbooks are delivered to schools ahead of the 2027 academic year. And the Madlanga Commission of Inquiry will hear testimony on the Johannesburg Metro Police Department when it resumes its hearings this morning. Let's have a look at your weather for this morning. If you're waking up in Pretoria, you're waking up to 13 degrees, expected to reach highs of 24 degrees. Johannesburg 10 and 22, Mbombela 14 and 26, Polokwane 13 and 28, Mahikeng 10, PK and 24, Bloemfontein 9 and 19, Kimberley 8 and 21, Cape Town 13 and 17, George 13 and 22, Gqeberha 16, Peking at 23, Kugombo City 18 and 24, Durban 20 and 25, Richards Bay 20, Peking at 29, and Pietermaritzburg 17, Peking at 26. Details coming up in the news at 9 o'clock with Khopedi Dilokwe.
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4: Hey, Owen.
5: Well, we saw the soccer news, and Orlando Pirates star Kampani Lungu is the only South African-based player in Zambia's 27-man squad for the 2027 Africa Cup of Nations qualifiers. Interim coach George Luandamina included him for the Group I clashes against Algeria on the 25th of September and Togo on the 29th. The Group I also features Burundi with fixtures later in the campaign. The Copper Bullets champions back in 2012 will be hoping to revive their fading form in the race to reach the finals, co-hosted by Uganda, Kenya, as well as Tanzania next June and July. Meanwhile, Marumo Gallants have appointed former Mamelodi Sundowns goalkeeper Ronnie Canalelo as their new head coach. The 55-year-old replaces Puti Mohafe, who was dismissed after five winless matches. Gallants are bottom of the premiership with 2 points from six games, and Canalelo faces a difficult first assignment against Orlando Pirates at the Royal Bafokeng Sports Palace. That'll take place this coming Sunday. Meanwhile, in case you missed it, Leeds United climbed up to third place in the Premier League after hammering Newcastle United 4-1. Leeds now find themselves 4 points behind log leaders. That's Arsenal. There is a couple of English league games or Caribou Cup third round matches taking place this evening. The pick of the action sees West Ham United take on Fulham. That's at a 8:45 this evening. Then at 9 o'clock, Arsenal away to Ipswich Town, and Liverpool will host Tottenham Hotspur in the standout fixture this evening at 9 o'clock. Moving along to cricket news, and Zimbabwe will be looking to upset Australia again when their three-match ODI series begins in Harare this morning. The hosts stun the Aussies at this year's T20 World Cup, while Australia arrived with just 13 wins from their last 28 ODIs. Both teams are missing key fast bowlers, but Zimbabwe's blessing Muzarabani could thrive in the conditions expected to favour the Seamers as Australia begin their preparations for the 2027 World Cup title defence. Play gets underway at 9:30 this morning. And lastly, in motorsport, the Spanish Grand Prix organisers are considering changes to Madrid's new motoring circuit after drivers criticised the lack of overtaking during its Formula One debut just this past weekend. Alex Albon described the race as pretty boring, while Lando Norris questioned the layout of one section. Team bosses are more positive, praising the venue's infrastructure and location, with organizers now open to modifying the track to produce better racing in the future. I'm Owen Honey for Metro FM Sport.
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1: All right, today might be a very big day for you. It's the 15th of September. You're probably celebrating your birthday or perhaps your anniversary. Whatever the reason might be, we want to shout it out live on the radio. All you got to do is send us a voice note on our number. It's 060-552-7303. Someone is celebrating his birthday. Tommy Lee Jones, you know him very well, on that franchise, Men in Black, turning the big 80. And whenever you think of Men in Black, you always think of Will Smith.
11: Yo, Mike,
1: so we'll get him some airplay.
11: Mm? Yeah, here you go.
1: A little bit of Switch on Best Mornings. 24 to go before 9. Good morning.
11: New thing. It's called Switch. Let's get it going.

0: Throwing it back on a Tuesday morning. It's Will Smith. This one is simply titled Switch on the Mighty Metro. 21 minutes left before 9 o'clock. Kutsa the lady coming through on 9 to 12, and she's going to be handling business. If you know someone who celebrates on their birthday, send it through on 060-552-7303.
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7: Right now.
0: We are going nowhere. We are here to stay.
7: Let's go.
0: We are here with you now and forever. Ah, man. Metro FM. It's where you want to be.
8: Still discussing undiagnosed ADHD in adults with Professor Renata Skooman. Prof, I want to welcome you back and jump straight into the line of questioning before we get to the voice notes. Let's talk treatment. When I was in primary school, the kids were on Ritalin. What would an adult then hop onto?
9: So medication still remains important, especially if the symptoms is moderate to severe. Mild symptoms does not necessarily require medication. We have different treatment strategies and options available in the country. We have both stimulants and non-stimulants, and the stimulants comes in different types and formats, with short-acting, long-acting, or ultra-long-acting. So our treatment choices is much, much better than a decade or two ago. But treatment is not only medication. We also need to look at psychotherapy, which has to do with parenting, family therapy, but also to understand yourself better and strategies that you can put in place. Occupational therapy is also crucial. We often think occupational therapists only see children, but occupational therapists are actually the person that liaises between the individual with ADHD and the workplace. So to look at what is the job description, what is required at work, and how reasonable accommodations can be put in place to help the person function optimally at work. So it's never just medication. It is a holistic strategy, and included there then also is the individual's responsibility in terms of a healthy lifestyle, sleeping enough, exercising, avoiding substances, and screen time management.
10: All right. Let's go to some of the voice notes that came through, Prof.
11: Good morning. My son is 22 years old and has been diagnosed with ADHD last month. He's attending the psychiatrics. So I just wanted to know if the ADHD can be healed or one will be living with it for the rest of their life.
8: Best mornings.
10: Can it be healed, Doc?
9: Yeah, so ADHD is a lifespan disorder. And although some children, up to 40% of them, can outgrow ADHD by the time of 23, if the child was only diagnosed as 22, as a young adult, it most likely means he will need medication long term. I never say lifelong, because we don't know what medical advances there will be in the next decade or two. But for the moment, especially if he's new in employment or still busy with tertiary studies, he definitely will need treatment. But if there is now a focus on also skill development, the requirements for medication might decrease as he is maturing.
10: There's another one.
8: Best mornings.
12: Good morning. Good morning, best mornings. How are you guys? I'm good. My name is Nziki. I just want to find out from you guys if a child was using Ritalin at an early age and they stopped using it, can this affect his behavior when he's older? or when he's an adult?
2: Best mornings.
10: Did you hear that, Prof?
9: So, yes, I heard. So what the research clearly show is that if you have ADHD as a child and it is appropriately treated, so with the medication the listener mentioned, the chances that you outgrow it and develop strategies to cope with medication in adulthood is better. We also see that treating it improves the prognosis long term. So what they, for example, did was a study with more than 750 teenagers, and they found that those where the ADHD was treated properly with the medication had less of a chance to fall out of the school system, better academic achievement, less chance of substance abuse, less chance of comorbid disorders. So using the medication is actually protective when you need it. And when you stop the medication prematurely, you can also then see some of the initial symptoms obviously returning because you're not treating it properly anymore.
10: Insightful conversation. Thank you very much, Prof. Renata Schoolman, joining us this morning right here on Best Mornings, unpacking a conversation around undiagnosed ADHD in adults. For someone who's been listening and would like to connect with you and ask you questions personally for a consultation, is there a platform they can go to?
9: Yes, they're welcome to visit my website, www.renata.schoeman.co.za.
10: Thank you once again for taking the time to chat to us this morning. Have an absolutely amazing week. Listen, we'll load up a podcast for you. That's on metrofm.co.za or download the Metro FM app. It's actually easier to download and keep some of those episodes that you enjoyed. A bit of Rough MT's Java. It's called Ibandla. Told you I'll play you this tune before we're out of here. We keep promises this side. Good morning.

0: Rough and MT, Can't Forget Us Java, Ibandla's the name of the song. I saw Usman Mane posting up a video with Java in studio. I know Usman Mane is going to be dropping an album sometime very soon. I don't know if I should be revealing these things.
1: Well, you just gave us the exclusive. Thank you.
0: But one thing I can tell you, in the hip-hop fraternity, there's two big hip-hop names that are going to be dropping a collab project.
1: Ooh.
0: Two youngins, YNs. That are really in the forefront of culture right now. They're going to be dropping a solid project. I linked up with one of the managers. So I was like, you know what? Actually, hip-hop, it might be a good summer this summer because the boys are cooking. Focalistic's got something on my ear right now. Truly, truly sounding fresh. So be on the lookout for that one. Listen, when we come back, let's celebrate your birthday before we say we out of here. But before we say we out, I got some deals for you. Take a listen.
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9: If you're not having best mornings,
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9: What mornings are you even having?
11: Trying to feel your birthday. It's your birthday.
0: All right, let's touch the sky and celebrate your birthday this morning. Hey, based on the voice notes that came through, hey, there's a lot of people celebrating their birthdays. If you're born in September, which month were you ordered? January, December.
12: Yes.
0: Yeah.
1: That was a lovely Christmas.
0: It was a lovely Christmas.
12: What are mom and dad up to?
0: Well, dad went to go buy bread. Yeah. Never came back home. All right, cool. I did tell you about Tommy Lee, one of the leading stars when it comes to the MIB franchise, Men in Black. He's celebrating his birthday, turning the big 80. Who's on your list, Candace?
1: I'll tell you about Tom Hardy, the very sexy actor, Paresh. He's Paresh. He's turning 49, as well as Prince Harry, 42.
12: The Duke of Sussex.
1: Yeah.
12: That guy.
0: Yeah, if you say that one fast, it sounds like Thursdays on Kutsu Show.
12: The guy that invented the game, Marco Polo.
0: Oh.
12: It's his birthday today, the explorer, the Venetian explorer. It's an actual person. It's not just a game. By the way, he didn't invent that game. We just played in the pool in the summer. Jimmy Carr also celebrates his birthday today. Who else is there? Oh, Ryan Moon, the South African footballer. He celebrates his birthday today. Sandra Prinsloo and DJ Fresh. He celebrates his birthday as well.
0: Oh, today. The big dog.
12: Yeah, man.
0: Oh, happy birthday to the big dog. Who is celebrating their birthday, Denver?
6: I've got Ahmed Hashim Amla. So the former South African cricketer turns 47 today. The man with the beard.
0: All right. Zanzibar, anyone on your side?
8: Happy birthday to everybody. I don't got nobody. I don't got nobody.
12: Wayne Ferreira, the tennis player.
0: Ah, yeah,
12: give you that one.
8: Happy birthday to Ferreira.
0: It's a long list. Let's go.
1: Best morning.
13: Good morning, Metro. Good morning, DJ Sully and Auntie Candice. Oh, today it's my son's birthday. His name is Mangaliso Mdluli.
1: Best morning.
13: Good morning, breakfast team. It's Rilabukhila Motwa here. Today is my birthday.
1: Best morning.
14: 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I'd like to say happy birthday to my son, Bohlale Mokhutla.
15: 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I always call her Sister Boss. Happy birthday, Sister Boss.
16: 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Happy birthday to my big sister, Mositana Mabena from Amanskraal, who shares a birthday with my late grandmother, our late grandmother, Grata Mabena. 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
17: 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Today it's my brother's son's birthday. Tabo Mulandwa, happy birthday boy.
18: Good morning Metro FM. It's Dineo Delzi in Oliven. It's my daughter's birthday. She's turning one. Please help me. I wish my daughter Naledi her first birthday.
0: Happy, happy birthday. Lulu Cafe says first birthday is on the 15th of October, not today.
12: Yeah. My website is incorrect then. That's the one that got it. Yeah, it says 15 September.
0: Oza misses Fresh. Yeah, you miss him now because you guys work together. Randomly 15 just means...
12: Just a 15 somewhere. A 15 closer too.
0: I'll try my best to have you forget your exes, Oza. I'll try.
19: Tanya Devs and Koso Shun. Nitsiku Enje. Happy birthday to you. Happy birthday. Yeah. Happy birthday. Stay blessed.
0: All right, time for us to be out of here. Let's do it again tomorrow, God willingly. Somewhere in the world is Kati Salenamba, Emajwalini, Kususa, Anati, Mahu. We do it again tomorrow. We are, team.
1: So, team's Mike is the feel of a boy.
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1: Top stories at 9, a sixth woman's body discovered in Ekurhuleni and the Madlanga Commission to resume its hearings. Good morning. I am Khopedi Dilokwe. A woman's body has reportedly been discovered in Guatemala Springs, east of Johannesburg. The latest discovery brings to six the number of women's bodies found in the Ekurhuleni municipal area in the last 2 months. Yesterday, a fifth body of a woman was discovered in Olifantsfontein. Limpopo police say they've intensified their efforts to trace and apprehend an alleged perpetrator in connection with the rape of a 7-year-old girl at Makaepea village in Sonwabarwana. A mother says her child was raped on her way to a local spaza shop last month. The alleged perpetrator is known to the family but hasn't been arrested. Basic Education Minister Sefiwe Kwakhube says preparations are underway to ensure textbooks are delivered to schools ahead of the 2027 academic year. She was addressing the Cape Town Press Club yesterday.
2: Even the very report that sits in front of me on my desk recommends additional legal scrutiny. That's what I ought to do, while protecting textbooks being delivered in January of 2027.
1: The Madlanga Commission of Inquiry will hear testimony on the Johannesburg Metro Police Department when it resumes its hearings this morning. The inquiry has been tasked to investigate alleged political interference, corruption and criminal infiltration of the criminal justice system, Commission spokesperson Jeremy Michaels.
3: Tuesday marks day 173 of the Commission's hearings, and the Commission will hear testimony regarding infiltration of the JMPD by criminal networks and collusion between JMPD officers and criminal syndicates.
1: Home Affairs says 278 asylum seekers and people with refugee status are being moved from Durban to the Lindela repatriation camp in Krugersdorp, west of Johannesburg, today. Spokesperson Dileka Tola says this comes after a series of discussions with representatives of the group who've been living on the street outside a Home Affairs office for almost 4 months.
4: Law enforcement officers will escort the group during the relocation process. Chakovara Road will also be cleared to ensure compliance with municipal bylaws and to maintain public order. Gift of the Givers has secured food parcels to support the individuals during the relocation. Government will continue discussions with the United Nations High Commissioner for Refugees regarding possible options to resettle the group in another country.
1: Now for a recap of our top story this hour, a woman's body has reportedly been discovered in Guatemala Springs, east of Johannesburg. It's just gone 9:04. Welcome and Breakaway with Kutso Teledi.
0: 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We have watched the sound evolve. From vinyl to digital. From cassette tapes to streaming. From one generation of icons to the next. Through every

0: South Africa. 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And you were there with us. 40 years of music. 40 years of culture. 40 years of connection. Metro FM. The sound of us. It's where you want to be.
1: Rise and shine. We're there, right? Good morning to you and yours. Welcome to Breakaway. I'm here to serve you all the way to 12. Right, John Metro FM, it's where you want to be.
0: Breakaway with Hutso Delaney.
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1: Hi. You know? The Naked DJ, so easy. We got the whole scene. Bring on Anonymous. Good morning, Anonymous. Given Baloyi, our producer.
4: Remember to have fun.
1: Hope it did log where.
4: Good morning.
1: And myself, Kutso Tiledi, your lady. Now, you and I, we get to break away, that's all. Metro FM, it's where you want to be. We good.
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0: South African R&B is growing. It's finding its own language, its own sound. The sound of us. Uthando, High Rising MJ, Ovuyonke, Duse Wavy, opening up our show on a cinematic note, right? Powerful. It's 9 minutes after 9 o'clock. A very good morning to you. I have to always give thanks to our besties. That's DJ Sabi, Candice Owen, Honey, Zandile Harper, Mva as well. Shui, they're back again. 6 a.m. all the way to 9. Best mornings. They serve us the best breakfast they know how. And we just enjoy it. Good morning to every province, to every corner this frequency reaches this morning. It's Metro FM, mighty Metro FM. It is yours. 40 years of its existence because of you. There are mornings when we wake up ready to take on the day, right? And then there are mornings like maybe today, where the heart is a little heavier, where what is happening around us sits a little closer. And when even saying good morning carries a different weight. Maybe it's just me, but I think it's for all of us. This good morning carries a different kind of weight. Today, we don't pretend, we don't look away, we choose this Tuesday not to turn a blind eye, but we remember the life and that this life is still happening around us. There's you who's just arrived at the office heading to work, maybe, parents who just dropped off our baby breakers, someone starting again, somebody trying again today, and someone who really needs a reason to smile this morning. So for the next 3 hours, let's make room for all of that. All of it, all of it, all of it. Let's break away. And breakaway has never been about escaping life. The name of our show doesn't mean we're trying to escape life. It's about meeting life where we are together. May we get through this morning with strength, the strength that we all need, and cruise nicely. Your breakaway reminder this morning, you are here, you are loved. You are in this moment and you have today. Live it fully. Love your people loudly. And don't leave the important things for one day. Don't do that. Let's break away. And welcome to our show.
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0: Thank you so much for marking your presence. Sam, I see you always on our WhatsApp line. Daughter of God, you're here. I see you, Kingsley Figilevezi. I see you, Neto. Thank you so much. Tabby Joy, are you well? Thank you for joining us. Sboth, thank you very much for being here. 14 minutes after 9. Before we continue and I give you this double play, I need you to listen to the sounds that we're about to give you. Elizabeth Tsonso, her family, her loved ones, the running community, everyone carrying this loss, we extend our deepest condolences. May her soul rest in peace. News is just coming in. And there are times when words aren't enough, man. And with everything our country is carrying right now, maybe we need the music to speak for us. This double play I'm about to give you is for every family carrying loss, for all of us still hoping, still praying, still asking for better. Let me give you these two songs. I love you, my breaker. We've got this.
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0: Ondile Mbambeni, hey Lord. Hey Lord, hear us. All the families who are hurting, protect us. Please bring us home safely, man. Jabulile Majola coming through with Ujagalasi, our double play to you. It is Breakaway with Kutso Teledi, Metro FM. 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And let me go pay the bills and we'll get into our random internet search. 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
3: 24 minutes after 9 o'clock, my breaker, are you okay? You're my brother, you're my sister, you're my friend. I need to make sure that you're okay. And if not, let's get you smiling, get you through this next part of the morning. We call this your mid-morning. Let's get through it together. I need you. You need to feel good. Have you ever been on a date and somewhere between nice to meet you and the starters arriving, you already knew you need to go? And a shout out to anyone who's ever been in a space that didn't feel right, you know, like you trusted yourself enough to leave and made it home safely. You know, sometimes leaving isn't rude. Changing your mind, doesn't need an apology. And listening to that little voice inside you is the smartest thing you can do. And many of us don't listen to that inner voice of ours. We don't. Why don't you trust it enough? You should. Now, for those of you whose little voice still said, get out simply because that date was terrible, what was your escape plan? If you have one, or you've ever had to use one to get yourself out of a date that you already knew wasn't going anywhere, that you knew didn't feel safe or comfortable, do you have that emergency phone call or that phone number? Maybe the friend who knows exactly when to check in or to check up on you. Do you have that? I'm just asking. Or are you brave enough to simply say, listen, this isn't working for me, I'm going home? And here's what I really want to know. Have you ever been caught trying to make your exit because you felt uncomfortable, it just wasn't going well, and you made it? Talk to me. Send me a voice note, 060-552-7303. And coming up in our breakaway playlist, music that doesn't ask too much of us right now. Just feel it. Feel it. Broken, Madison Ryan Ward. Enjoy.

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1: 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Details at 10.
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0: Breakaway playlist is what we call this. His name, Internet Ati, I'm a huge fan. Studied computer science, spent 5 years working in tech. This song specifically written by Ati himself features a seriously rich live instrument lineup of the violin, keys, drums, bass, saxophone, trumpet, trombone. My goodness, Internet Ati, I know you're listening. I'm a huge fan. Hi. I hope you join us one day on Breakaway. Hit of that, Stronger by Salt. It comes from their 2019 album, Seven. A collective that they really let the music do the talking with Salt. I'm seeing you even quoting the lyrics there. Very few interviews that they've done. Very little traditional promotion as well. They've just allowed their music to speak for itself. And then, of course, starting off our Breakaway playlist with Broken. Madison Ryan Ward came out in 2019 on Madison's four-track Beyond Me EP. I'm done. We've played our part. Now it's your turn, family. My breaker, what is your breakaway track this Tuesday morning? Send us your voice note, your name, where you're from, that breakaway track, and I'll press play. 060-552-7303.
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8: Do you ever find yourself driving in your car and you realize that this whole time you've been talking to yourself, having a full conversation, deliberating, discussing, debating, disagreeing?
9: Oh, yes, I excel in this. And my kids also do it. And yeah. For them, I've seen that it helps them to process things and problem solve.
10: I normally talk to myself. It's normal. Like, for me, it's really normal. It's nothing to write home about. It's something that I do to calm myself down, sometimes to hype myself up because I don't have a hype girl or hype man.
8: Do you ever find that the opposing or the different sides of voices have different, you know, persona, accents, sometimes even different languages at all? For some reason, I go to my default settings.
9: Okay.
8: Then that Kimberly comes out.
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9: Yeah.
8: So the part of me will be like...
9: Okay.
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9: Yes.
8: That are coming through. Surely one shouldn't. And then... And then I'm like, okay.
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0: Mid-City, we've got something here. We got something here.

My goodness. You see what I mean about being able to trust you with anything, with everything. When it comes to your music, my Breaker, you are something else. You've made me hear this song for the very first time. Funny enough, somebody quickly sent me and said, hey, you know the song you're playing is actually a Christmas song. I didn't know that. This was Sabrina Claudio with I Just Melt. Comes from her Christmas Blues album. But Sabrina made it so smooth and timeless, you could still play it in September. You wouldn't have even known this is a Christmas song. I Just Melt. And that's on you, my Breaker. That's what I'm talking about. Give us anything new, old, fresh, something we haven't played before on our playlist here at Metro FM. That number, 060-552-7303. You see, I don't mention texts. We play out your voice note. So please send me your song request right now, your breakaway track. 060-552-7303. But I'm also asking you, if you've only joined us now, you're also talking about those dates where something in you said, I need to go. What has been or what was your escape plan if you had one during a date? Ladies and gents, have you ever been caught trying to make your exit? But there's always something underneath this conversation that matters as well. If you're on a date, you become uncomfortable, you're allowed to leave. You don't owe anybody another drink, another hour, access to you simply because they invited you. Trust yourself. But send me that voice note, 060-552-7303. Your escape plan out of a first meet with somebody, man. It just didn't feel right. Hey, you might mention something we need. Somebody needs today because they're going on a date. Let me give you some Marcus Harvey, Needs You. And that I do till 12. Don't go anywhere.

Coming from his brand new album, Son of Elvis, released on the 28th of August 2026. From and raised in Alexandra, Johannesburg, his name is Marcus Harvey. Come on.

0: Nice work, Marcus Harvey. Nice.
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0: 7 minutes until we hit the top of the hour. 7 minutes until we ask a man. Welcome to Breakaway. My name is Khutso Teledi. It is an honor to be here with you. No matter where you are, no matter how you're feeling, let us break away. Hold my hand, please. Let's go together. Sometimes you don't even know how to explain it, nah? Nothing dramatic has happened. But something in you says, I don't want to be here anymore. And I really want to say this, that you don't have to wait for something bad to happen before you trust that feeling. Ore, I need to leave. First dates, or a date in general. Call your person, make your excuse. Just say, I'm going home. Now, sometimes that date isn't just terrible, and the escape plan is absolutely horrible. So that's what we are asking this morning. What have you done to get out of this specific date, and you have even caught yourself trying to make this excuse and you succeeded? Maybe you didn't, but sometimes somebody needs an excuse plan, man, an exit plan, because you just don't feel comfortable around somebody. Send me that voice note, 060-552-7303.
1: Good morning, Kutskuts. Maybe like Kutskuts last year, I ignored a inner voice. This guy's like, let's go out. We went out. I went to go to the mall. I'm like, what's your budget? It's like, I don't have a budget. Which restaurant do you want to eat? So we went to this restaurant. We were given menus. And we before selecting the menu, I told the waiter, I'm like, we'll call you when we're ready to order. And I asked him, like, do you want to eat something? He's like, no, I'm not hungry when I order. Oh, good. I browsed. I was looking through the menu. Okay, cool. I found something that I want to eat. And before I could call the waiter, he's like, wait, my app is not working. I'm like, what? And he's like, my app is not working. There's no network here. Therefore, I will not be able to pay. Yo, kutskuts, I'm big. And like, if you want to order, you can order anything under 100 rand. And I looked at him like, dude, 100 rand in this restaurant. Like, I'm sure 100 rand in that restaurant is like water. I was like, oh, you know what, it's fine, let's order ice creams and leave. And we ate ice creams and we left. I was bored because, like, I just wanted to go home. And I told my friend was laughing at me to a point where, like, well, you know, she was laughing because I was so embarrassed. I'm like, what could have happened if I'd ordered and eaten and we just saw the app is not working? Mind you, because in me, I didn't even have any money left on me. Yo, Ashim, that's what I was like, you know what? Yeah, Ashim. Hey, thank you.
0: You had me at your, you know, when you're telling a juicy story to somebody, that's you. And also that ordering anything under 100 rand, girl. I appreciate you sharing that. But also the fact that you got home safe and sound. He didn't make you uncomfortable in a particular way. It's just he dodged a bill and it was meant to be on you. I appreciate that. Your voice notes coming through on 060-552-7303. Lo-fi. Etegwini.

0: Anonymous, we're here for you. Hashtag Ask a Man.
1: Her husband got a large payout after the loss of his job, and when Anonymous required that he invested in her business, he didn't and has now run out of the money.
2: I have to pay electricity. I have to do a lot of things while I know the business is not doing much. So he came, then I went to give him the keys because, ish, can I move this chicken out?
3: 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Tumisi
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4: Top stories at 10. A sixth woman's body discovered in Ekurhuleni and Harry and Meghan to have publicly funded security reviewed. Good morning. I am Khopedi Dilokwe. Police are on the scene following the discovery of a woman's body in Gwatema Springs, east of Johannesburg. The springs to six, the number of women's bodies found in Ekurhuleni in the last 2 months. The body was found lying next to a road behind a shopping mall. The Brakpan Magistrates Court on Gauteng's East Rand is expected to hand down judgment today in the bail application of suspended EMPD Deputy Chief Julius Mkhwanazi and his five co-accused. They're facing charges including murder, robbery and defeating the ends of justice in connection with the 2022 murder of businessman Emmanuel Mbenze. Calvin Mabasa reports.
5: The six accused have been in custody while the court considers whether they have made out a case for release on bail. The defense team argued that their clients should be released, relying on factors including their personal circumstances, cooperation with investigators, and the absence of a flight risk. The state has painted a different picture, arguing that releasing the accused could undermine the interest of justice.
4: Accused number three in the Senzo Mewa murder trial, Mthobisi Ngcobo, is expected to respond to the evidence given by cell phone and data expert when the case resumes in the Pretoria High Court this morning. This after Vodacom's Tsholanang Kgolele concluded his testimony yesterday. Kgolele's testimony aimed to assist the court to determine whether the cell phone records of the late Mabongo Ntuli should be allowed as evidence. Basic Education Minister Sifiso Kwakhobe says preparations are underway to ensure textbooks are delivered to schools ahead of the 2027 academic year. She says the ongoing scrutiny of the textbook catalogue must not compromise the availability of learning materials for pupils. Kwakhobe was addressed in the Cape Town Press Club yesterday. And the Duke and Chess of Sussex will have their publicly funded security in the UK reviewed. It's also emerged that they've changed their children's school only days after they started. The BBC's Ellie Price.
6: It's understood there were concerns from the Sussex's security team about their original choice of school, including the distance and heavy traffic getting there. Prince Harry and his wife Meghan lost their publicly funded security when they stepped back from royal duties and moved to the US in January 2020. The Duke of Sussex appealed against the decision in the courts last May and lost.
4: A recap of our top story this hour. Police are on the scene following the discovery of a woman's body in Gwatema Springs, east of Johannesburg. It's 10:03. I'll be back with your headlines at 12:30.
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0: And 40 years of having one of the greatest audiences in the world riding with us. So here's to the big 40. 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And here's to the next chapter. 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

0: It's Langa Mavuso, I Choose You. And he chose to bring this specific song to Breakaway in Metro FM. Gave us an exclusive first spin right here on your show before its official release. It is out now. And the core of everything, it's not about simply falling for somebody, but getting to this place where after everything life and love has taught you, you can look at someone and say, I am choosing you. On this Tuesday, Anonymous, are you choosing to ask a man? If that is you, come on over. Come on over, Anonymous. What's on your heart, man? What's in your chest? What are your thoughts? What's on your mind when it comes to your partner? Where you are in your relationship? Whether you feel safe? Whether you feel protected? Whether you need advice with whatever's happening in your relationship, we will not know unless you ask for advice. So we are choosing you. But is Ask a Man going to be the place that you choose because you want to ask for advice? Yes. Give us a call. 086000-2160. What advice do you need this morning? Anonymous. Don't be afraid. Choose you.
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4: It's 22 minutes after 10 o'clock. Welcome to the Ask a Man Hour. We are ready. We hope that you are ready. You're comfortable. You're safe. You're good to go. Ask a Man is here. Sumizi is in the building, the Naked DJ, and we also have Anonymous on the line. Sumizi, good morning. Welcome back.
5: It is. Thank you.
4: How are you?
5: I'm like, and you?
4: I'm great. Thank you. Naked, are you well?
6: Always.
4: I love that. Anonymous, how are you?
7: I'm good. Thanks. How are you?
4: Great. Thank you. Anonymous, I'm going to read you the house rules. And then you'll let us know if you agree, and then we'll hear you out this morning, okay?
7: Okay.
4: Thank you so much. Respect, Anonymous, is the foundation of our conversation. Maintain respect for language, refrain from any swearing or use of profanities. Our responsibility is to protect your identity, and your responsibility, Anonymous, is to extend the same courtesy to protect the identity of the people or the person you'll be speaking about. Anonymous, do you agree?
7: Yes, I agree.
4: Amazing. Talk to us, Anonymous.
7: Okay, so I've been in a relationship with this specific person for 2 years now. Mm-hmm. When we met in the beginning of the relationship, we started out a relationship, and a couple of months down the line, she got pregnant. Mm-hmm. When she got pregnant, then I lost my job, and I had to move and go and find a job elsewhere. It happened that I got a job in another province. Mm-hmm. When I got the job in another province, that's when things started getting sour. So after getting sour, it's been very difficult for me to

0: with as much as often as we wanted to. Every time I go down, it's always an excuse that we can't get intimate with her. I try to find the reason why. And it feels as if I am just being sidelined, and I don't know for what reason. Every time I try to find out, that conversation just escalates to me being wrong, for me having to move and work in a different province.
1: And how old is the baby now?
0: He's turning one soon.
1: Okay, and then when did the lack of intimacy start?
0: I think after she gave birth, that's when it started. Because in our tradition, in our culture, they say, I grew up to this, because they say, once you give birth, you can't have intimacy with the partner for I think 3 or 4 months. Mm-hmm. And then when the 3-4 months passed, it was lacking in after the 3-4 months. And every time we would try to initiate, it would never happen. It would tell me that I'm tired or I'm not available. I can't pull up. I can't see you. So I don't know.
1: And then, but you did understand. I mean,
0: I did understand in the beginning. Yes, I did understand in the beginning where you have to respect the culture, and then 3 months you have to wait.
1: Anonymous. Not just the culture, Anonymous. But the body as well. Remember, it needs to heal. Because
2: yeah, it's true, Nick. It's true. It's not only the culture that you have to respect. You have to respect the body. You have to respect the mind, the soul, the spirit of your partner. You know, it's a group project. It's not an individual project. Mm. You being part of that group. Yeah? Have you ever asked her how is she feeling about herself ever since the child was born?
0: Yeah, she has mentioned it and told me that she's not happy with the weight. She wants to. I've suggested maybe what can you do to, because there are things that you can do, maybe like exercise or whatever the case might be. But when it has to come to that, it's always we end up talking about it and it never eventually happens.
1: Mm. Yeah, but. I mean, we're not trying to diagnose, but remember, sometimes you try and see certain symptoms. Remember, there's that, what is it called? Postpartum? That depression, it could have been that, because my brother, remember, she gives birth. Now you are out of town. You have moved. Now she's left with a baby. You know, to take care of this baby, and she feels like she's doing it by her own. And yes, you had to move because that's where you were getting paid. But remember, sometimes you don't know how a person's brain is working at that moment. They might think you moved because you wanted to be away from your responsibilities, right? They might interpret it that way and not look at it logically. But whenever people it could have been that postpartum depression. And when are you looking at everything in the physical, where you actually supposed to be, as Usomizi said, some things are emotional as well and psychological. And now when she's going through this, where now all you are worried about is intimacy. And yes, we do understand, you have needs too. But remember, sometimes certain things need to be fixed for everything to align.
0: Yes. Right?
1: Because also you wouldn't want to be sleeping with somebody that's not emotionally okay. You wouldn't want to be sleeping with somebody that's not physically okay. I'm sure you're not that selfish.
0: Yes, yes, I'm not.
2: How old are you, Anonymous?
0: I'm 33.
2: Oh, okay. We'll continue, Nepapa.
0: Yes.
2: Hold on.
3: Thank you, Anonymous. We're coming back. We're going to the news headlines with Khopedi Dilogwe.
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0: In Kwachema Ekurhuleni believes that the latest body of a woman found in the area this morning could have been dumped there. And Superintendent L. Marie De Beer, who's the head of Internal Affairs Unit at the Johannesburg Metro Police Department, has taken the stand at the Matlanga Commission of Inquiry. Details at 11.
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2: It's just gone 10:30. Thank you very much, Hopedi Dilogwe. Here is a summary before we go back to Anonymous. Now, Anonymous has been in this relationship with his partner for about 2 years now. They had a child a few months into their relationship. However, he lost his job at around the same time. He moved to another province for a few opportunities, in fact, for a new job. He says things sounded okay in their relationship, but I mean, after he moved, he hasn't been feeling the same in their relationship. Things haven't been the same. He feels like he's forcing things in the relationship, always making an effort, but she never does. When he brings it up, she tends to blame him for moving to another region. He also says they don't get intimate anymore in the relationship, and that's also affecting him. Anonymous, we on the same page, right?
3: Yes, sir.
2: All right, thank you so much, Anonymous.
4: Okay, continue, Baba.
3: Yes, so my call to Oscar Man today. Mm-hmm. I just wanted to know what can I do to get over this obstacle, because I don't want to lose this person, because I truly care about them and I really want to pursue a relationship. Pursue a relationship going forward, or sometimes get married at some point, because that's what I look at myself in. Because me having to get into a relationship with her, I liked her from the time I saw her. So I just want to know, what can I do to get over this obstacle and maybe try to get help if possible, so I can get over this obstacle and pursue something and get back to the way we were. Because I definitely know for sure that to get back where we were, I need to put in more effort as well. But it can't be one sided all the time. Mm-hmm. It also has to come from her side as well.
4: Okay. Mm-hmm. I hear you. Maybe one or two questions before I delve into giving suggestions and advice. I am assuming you are a cultural man. Correct?
3: Yes.
4: Okay, let's go into the culture side of things. Have you done the necessary moves with regards to inhlawulo and announcing your child to your ancestors?
3: No, I haven't. So the reason why I haven't got to that stage was because before she gave birth, mm-hmm. I lost my job, I think, 2 months before she gave birth. Mm-hmm. So the funds that I had initially like saved up for that year to go and pay for the inhlawulo, mm-hmm. and such sorts, mm-hmm. It eventually came to use, because there was a lot of challenges that I was facing that I need to take these funds, put them there and there. Mm-hmm. And I did let her know, and she did agree to that. No, okay, fine. I know you're facing this challenge, mm-hmm. so I'll give you this enough time, and then maybe by the end of the following year, which is this year, mm-hmm. I will make that initial plan to go and pay for damages. And then take the responsibility of showing up to her family.
4: Okay, makes sense, understandable, to be quite honest. I think that, here's what I'm thinking. I think that everything just happened in a way that obviously both of you did not anticipate.
3: Yes.
4: You losing the job, her becoming pregnant, her giving birth, you moving to a different province because of new opportunities. So the distance, the emotional state where she's at right now, you trying to make means outside of your comfort zone and outside of your province. And there's a lot that is going on, which most of it has nothing to do with both of you's intentions. So you find yourselves in turmoil, where there's a lot of confusion and a lot of frustration, where she feels like you are prioritizing certain things that are not a priority to her. So there's a lot of lost in translation type of situation, right? And to be quite honest, I'm not blaming anyone. It's just a matter of taking a pause, both of you, saying, can we just try and hear each other? Can we just try and listen to each other? Can you just try and see each other? Yabo? This thing can be solved, can be resolved, but it needs both of you not to listen to defend, not to listen to attack, but to listen to absorb, process, and respond. And the intention is to fix things, not to break them apart. Yabo?
3: Yes.
4: So, but at this point, I would suggest, since you are the one that called, the reason why it feels like you are initiating is because she thinks you are not seeing or feeling what she's going through. You know, but also sometimes you are not a psychic. She's supposed to say exactly how she's feeling, just in case you don't see it. You don't have to, you can't always be assuming, right? But since you are in this situation and you've called us, I would suggest that you have that conversation and say, maybe I'm not seeing certain things. What is it that you are going through? What is it that you need me to do for you to feel better about yourself? The intimacy part, just still have conversations and be comfortable and not have to walk on eggshells.
3: Sorry to jump in there quickly. So when I think I spoke, I tried to speak to her about what you're saying right now. And I think her main concern is that it's the Nhlawulo part.
4: Okay.
3: Because she mentioned of such sorts before.
4: Yabona, again, that's why in Buzile, what happened to that? Because maybe she's angry that after everything that she has sacrificed, you are not meeting her halfway. But also now you need to communicate. But in short, in closing for me, all I'm saying is that communicate better. Try and make her understand that you are not here to fight. And also ask her, listen to her, what exactly is frustrating her, ne? And then, then that will also give you an opportunity to say what frustrates you and see how you can resolve. But before you get into that, make it clear in the beginning. You see how we make rules on us to say disclaimer and tonton. Make a disclaimer-ish that the aim is to resolve, not to break it apart, ne?
3: Yes.
4: Good luck.
3: Thank you. Thank you so much.
4: I put naked. No. I'm saying good luck. I'm done on my end.
5: Oh, okay.
4: On my end, I'm done. So yeah. I'm saying I'm handing it over to you naked.
5: No, I also missed something where we asked about her culture, no? And whatever in Nhlawulo. But why don't you, do you think we as men make mistakes sometimes by waiting to be told or how to proceed forward? You also have your own cultures that you practice. And I think, Uguti, you should be spearheading this whole situation right now, because that's what real leadership is about. And that's what fatherhood is about. When you know, Uguti, you know, the most important thing to deal with is to follow your culture. Like, it should be about what you have to do. You've consulted your elders, right?
3: Yes, I have.
5: Yeah. And they've given you a way forward, right?
3: Yes, they have given me.
5: Yeah. Then that's where we take it. let them guide you. Look, we understand your frustrations, but also understand mentally where

0: she is as well. Like, yeah. She just feels so alone. So that's going to be very difficult in whatever happens from now on. It needs for her to feel like she's being heard, she's being loved, and she's being taken care of, and not just dictated to. So you still have a tough mountain to climb, bro.
1: Yes.
0: But just make sure that you hear her. And make sure maybe that you also suggest that you guys go see someone to mediate, just to find out where your headspace is, the both of you. And if you actually do find out that she needs more help psychologically, then you have to support her through that, because that's what it takes for a strong foundation to build a family.
1: If I might ask, Naked, who might that person be to mediate? Would it be a therapist, or would it be a relative or an elder person?
0: Well, you are the leader of your family, so you need to decide. But from my end, I also think, Uguti, there's certain things that you would have missed so far. But, ish, would it be a doctor, a therapist? Just try get some professional help. And this should be somebody that you guys must choose together.
1: I can't do it alone on this.
0: Yeah, you can't do it alone. Because also she'll feel like she's being told what to do.
1: Okay.
0: Okay, yeah. Do it together. You've got this, my brother, okay?
1: All right. Thank you so much for help.
0: Sharp.
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4: Hi, Naked. Oh, guy. This is simple, man. You don't need money to come here, Shaul. People understand that he's not working. He's got relatives. Melebam sees, yabo. Because maybe njoba kuvaleka izinto kanje, it's because he hasn't honored up to into ayenzile yabo. So kumele ahlawule ukuze izinto zakhe zivuleke. Ahamba ayikhuluma no malume bakhe. Go inspect your uncles. They will help you. The thing is, you have to initiate it. People can't just come and initiate things for you. As an adult, admit, yeah, I was wrong. I got someone pregnant, but I really want to do right by them. Can you assist me? You know that I'm not working currently. So they'll be able to assist somehow. You don't have to pay the whole amount. There are certain things, maybe you just need a goat and certain animals, depending on the culture, to just do a small cleansing ritual. Maybe his things are zivalekile kanje because of this.
3: Thank you very much.
5: Morning, guys.
3: Morning.
5: Anonymous here. Your postpartum depression is real, guys. I gave birth in July. And what Anonymous is going through, the girl is going through a phase of, I gave birth, I was alone, no one was there. You didn't support me. You didn't even ask how I am mentally. And then when he comes back, he can't expect everything to be rosy, because now girl still has a lot of questions and feels like he left her. The best thing we could say is Anonymous needs to give her time. And the moment he's asking for fresh amma chips, Ugel is resisting because she feels like she's going to have another baby. I'm she a foot. But they both need therapy. They need to talk about this to heal.
3: Thank you so much. Let's go on to Khotso out in the Vaal. Good morning, Khotso.
6: Hi, how are you?
3: We okay, thank you. Are you well?
6: I'm good, can't complain.
3: Thank you. What's your advice?
6: I think I'm picking up a lot of elements with Anonymous. Hey, I feel like there's a sense of selfishness, a subtle sense of selfishness, some form of entitlement. All this, if I could elaborate, in a sense that he doesn't seem to really bother into taking into account what's the state of mind of the partner at this stage. No partner is fine. The distance alone, it's already a problem for most relationships. So you have a distance, you have a partner that's postpartum. There's a whole thing, because a human being is a biopsychosocial being, you know. You need to take care of the bio aspect, the psychological aspect of things, and the physique. So I feel like in that element, there is an element of selfishness, thinking only about his needs, And in this case, saying that the travel is one-way based, from the story that's narrated, probably he's the breadwinner, the sole breadwinner in this case, you know, and you have a lady taking care of an infant. So I feel like you should understand that it comes with compromise. If it means you traveling, it being a one-way thing, it let it be, as long as it shows that you're supporting this lady. And then the sense of entitlement also, that whenever he's there, the one main thing, as a man, I can relate that it's frustrating not to get intimate, as frequent as you used to have it, you know. But there is that sense of entitlement to this without caring for the next person. And most, maybe we are just too quick to judge. Probably this is one of his first real serious relationships, which he's zealous, he's a bit jealous about, doesn't want anything, you know. So there is a whole lot of aspects to this. But I like what Naked suggested, getting a bad person. And you can see there's still room of growing up to do. If you're going to ask a question of who this person might be, let them sit together. It could be a pastor. It goes back to the social dynamics of things, whether are they Christian, are they whatever. They find one common center of belief, one common thing that works for them. If they all believe in the westernized way, let them both find a common psychologist or therapist, whatever. So, yeah, my advice is that, Anonymous, try and be gentle. Try and get your lady from where she's coming from. She's already going through a lot. Postpartum depression, postpartum anxiety is a real thing. Thank you.
3: Thank you very much, Khotso. You went in deep with that advice. We appreciate it. I'm going to try and squeeze in one more voice note.
7: Good morning, you guys. Morning. I'd like to remain anonymous. You know, guys, it's funny because I was thinking, it's like says a session she stories that Anonza, like, men are so straight to the point. I think his biggest issue is intimacy, but what we don't know is, do these people talk every day? Are they still like in a relationship like that? Are they still good morning baby, good night baby, how are you and the baby? Like, because it's not just about intimacy, guys. Like, you need to check in on your partner here and there. How are you feeling today? How's the baby? Maybe Anonymous has to be reminded to send Maliama Pampas. Mm-hmm. And Ogel is feeling some type of way. Like, I shouldn't have to remind you. So by the time they get together, she's annoyed by all these little things that weren't communicated, or the lack of communication altogether, you know? So I don't know, I think he needs to focus less on the intimate part right now and actually ask himself, does he still feel like Baya Jola? Is this still Mjolo? Is this now a baby mama, baby daddy type of situation? Because yes, we hear him, he loves her, still wants to be with her. But apart from the fact that you're now far, do I still feel like corner in my life, regardless of the fact that you are living in a different province? You know, I don't know, maybe I'm taking it a bit too far, but I think that's how I'm feeling, or how I'm reading the situation. Hope the best for both of them.
3: Thank you, Anonymous. A comment here from Tulani Tools saying he was planning to do the right thing, but then he lost his job. Obviously, priorities would have changed as far as money's concerned. Not knowing how he's doing financially now, we can't assume that he can do it now. They need to communicate. Hashtag ask a man.
8: I'm just glad that the young man did call in today seeking guidance. He's in another province. He could be getting sex from 50, 60 women, you know, and coming back home tired. So good on you, brother, for wanting to fix your family. And I'm not going to point, there's no fingers to point at you today. You're a young person who's going through a situation for the first time and just needed that guidance. Take care of your family. Fight for your family. Yeah, that's all I want to say.
3: Thank you, Naked.
9: Thank you. I'd like to slightly off-ramp.
8: We're happy.
9: And say, on behalf of Ask a Man, I would like to say to our South African women, we see you, we hear you, we feel you, we feel your fear, We feel your pain. And we are behind you. And we will never stop until every woman, girl, mother, aunt feels safe. And yeah, I'd like to have 2 10-second moments of silence.

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1: Top story is at 11. Ward councillor believes body was dumped in Springs and confirmation that the US has weapons in space. Good morning. I am Khopedi Dilokwe. A ward councillor in Guatemala Springs, east of Johannesburg, believes that the latest body of a woman found in the area this morning could have been dumped there. The discovery brings to six the number of women's bodies found in Ekuruleni since July. City of Ekuruleni councillor Sizwe Nhleko.
2: This morning we just received a WhatsApp message from all the ward groups that was circulating that there's a body found here of a woman. And we then rushed here. You can see that the body was dumped here, because when you check the scene, you can see Wuti, this incident never happened here. But the body was starting to be decomposed.
1: Superintendent Elmarie de Beer, who's head of Internal Affairs Unit at the Johannesburg Metropolitan Police Department, has taken the stand at the Madlanga Commission of Inquiry. The commission is today dealing with testimony from the JMPD and alleged criminal infiltration within the unit. De Beer has testified that crime prevention in the JMPD involves working jointly with other agencies, including the SAPS, Gauteng Traffic, the Hawks and other law enforcement bodies.
3: Members of the community will sell drugs, will sell illegal stuff, especially when it comes to gold, diamonds and all that type of things. They will go in and they will do an undercover investigation or sort of a understanding as to what is happening, and they will then go in with the relevant entities assisting them to arrest the suspects or the members that's involved there.
1: Please do note that the following story contains graphic details which may upset sensitive listeners, including children. A man has been sentenced to life imprisonment in the Worcester Regional Court in the Western Cape for trafficking a 12-year-old girl and using her as his wife. The Hawks say the man's been found guilty of abduction, trafficking in persons, rape, sexual exploitation of children, and the contravention of the Immigration Act. The Hawks were notified about the incident in Robertson in November 2020. Moving further afield, the Pentagon has confirmed that the U.S. has weapons deployed in space. It's believed to be the first public acknowledgement of such capabilities. The BBC is Bernd Debesman.
4: The acknowledgement from the Air Force Secretary, Troy Mink, marked the first time the U.S. acknowledged having weapons in space. Mr. Mink, however, provided no details about the weapon, how it could be employed, its capabilities, or when it was put into orbit, saying only that it was necessary to safeguard U.S. forces against hostile enemy action. He added that unnamed adversaries had already sought to dismantle U.S. systems related to sensing and command and control functions.
1: A recap of our top story this. Our ward councillor in Guatemala, Ekuruleni, Sizwe Nhleko, believes the latest body of a woman found in the area this morning could have been dumped there. It's 11:04. I'll be back with your headlines at 11:30.
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15: With Kutso Teledi.

con Tuxin, Tuxella, Angele Guarajan. Thank you so much to Somizi, the Naked DJ. They're back again on Ask a Man. And thank you so much, gentlemen, for asking a man this morning. You advise South Africa every single day without fail. You are here. You are listening. You are truly appreciate you. Ask a Man back again tomorrow. And we also thank you so much for allowing us to have a moment of silence. And thank you once again, Somizi. We appreciate you. And to you joining us in our third and final hour, welcome to our self-care corner. This is our moment where we get to chat, maybe get a bit more information on something that you've been worried about or maybe something you needed. Now, you are tired all the time. So you tell yourself, I'm probably just stressed. Your weight, and you look at your weight and it has changed and you can't understand why. You're struggling to concentrate. You suddenly always cold, always hot. Maybe your heart sometimes

0: feel like it's racing. And because life is life, right? We're going through it. We really are. You just carry on. But what if your body has actually been trying to tell you something? So today in our self-care corner, we're talking thyroid disorders. Because when your thyroid is underactive or overactive, the symptoms can sometimes look like stress, perhaps even exhaustion, aging, or maybe having too much going on. So why do you know when tired is more than just tired? Maybe because this is the symptom that you have and you just don't know. So let's unpack the warning signs we shouldn't ignore, how thyroid disorders are diagnosed and the treatment options available. But to you, have you always wanted to know about thyroid disorders? Maybe you've been diagnosed, you're living with one, or there's something you've never understood. Please send us a voice note right now and perhaps maybe ask our doctor your question this morning. That number, 060-552-7303.
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1: It's 23 minutes after 11 o'clock. Good morning to you. It's a Tuesday morning, the 15th of September. If you're celebrating somebody today, maybe you are the celebration. Maybe you might need yourself to step into the self-care corner. Come through. If you're only joining us now, we're talking thyroid disorders in our self-care corner. And our doctor is so beautiful. She's taken the time to not only look beautiful, but help you through our conversation this morning. Here's why this conversation matters. Some of the signs can be very easy to explain away. And we're talking again, thyroid disorders. You could possibly say, I'm just tired. I am stressed. Maybe it's my age. Maybe weight has just changed. But when does something we've normalized become something worth checking? Our medical doctor is in the building. Dr. Dakalo is with us this morning, helping us understand what our thyroids actually does, or what a thyroid does, what happens when it's underactive or overactive, and the signs we should be paying attention to. Doctor, welcome to Metro FM and Breakaway.
2: Oh, thank you, Kutso, for welcoming me. I'm really excited to be here.
1: You look stunning.
2: Thank you.
1: And we appreciate you taking the time to have this very important conversation. You are a village girl.
2: Yes.
1: So I welcome you to the city life.
2: Yes.
1: Let's start with the basics.
2: Yes.
1: What exactly is the thyroid? What does it control in our bodies?
2: Mm-hmm.
1: And what happens when it's either underactive or overactive?
2: Okay. So that's three questions. So the first one, what is a thyroid,
1: yeah,
2: right? So a thyroid is a gland that everybody has, right? We assume that everyone has to have a thyroid, right?

0: Number one, what does it do here? It helps us with regulating our emotions. It helps us with processing information. It helps our brain in how it functions on our day-to-day, how we deal with stress, how when different seasons come, how do we deal with it, right? And then when we go down, it helps us with the heart, regulating our heart, right? And then when it goes to your gut, it helps us with metabolism, right? On our systems, on our hands and our legs, everywhere else, right? It helps us with regulating temperature. It helps us with regulating how much the blood is pumping and all those things in connection with the heart, obviously. So it does a lot. So those just highlights of what it does. And your other question was, what happens if the thyroid is underworking, right? Like I said, it has multiple systems that it works on. It's either the thyroid is underworking or the thyroid is overworking, right? So there is conditions that are related to a thyroid that is underworking. Like, for example, there's other ones. There's example like Hashimoto hypothyroidism, right? So when you have that, it's an autoimmune disease, right? So the body is kind of acting against the thyroid and is not able to receive, to produce enough thyroid, right?
1: Okay.
0: So, and then when it's under, it's overworking, it's like now it's overproducing, right? It can either be coming from the brain, it can either be coming from a thyroid itself, right? So when it's overworking, it means that all the systems that I just mentioned, they are working hard. They are working like at a very high pace, right? There is people that don't really experience symptoms. There's other people who really do have the extreme part of hypothyroidism, and it changes as time goes by and different seasons.
1: Ladies and gentlemen, she's here, she's in the building, but you are hearing us talking about thyroids. Maybe this is something that you are and have been fascinated about. Maybe it is about you, for you, somebody you know. I'm asking you kindly, what have you always wanted to know about, you know, thyroid disorders? Maybe you've been diagnosed yourself, you are living with one, or there is something you never understood. Please grab this opportunity. Send us a voice note on 060-552-7303 and let us know what advice you need, because our doctor is here to help you this morning. Let me give you this one. We'll come back with Hope Bedi-Dilakwe with the news headlines at 11:30, and we'll be back.

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1: Headlines at 11:30. Fear has gripped the community of Ekurhuleni following the discovery of another woman's body in Guatemala Springs this morning. And the co-founder of the artificial intelligence giant Anthropic has called for AI firms to have compulsory kill switches, which can be verified by an independent third party. Details on these and other news coming up at 12.
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2: 32 minutes after 11 o'clock, it is Breakaway with Khutso Teledi. We're having our self-care corner this morning. And joining us, medical doctor, Dr. Dakalo, joining us. And she is a village girl doing so well. At such a very young age, she is a mover and a shifter. And she said, can I comfortably sit in this corner with you and South Africa, helping us understand thyroid disorders? It's such a massive part in our lives, this thyroid, and our bodies. And I'm grateful that we're not taking for granted the information that you're helping us with. And also you, my breaker, are sending through so many voice notes asking our doctor some questions. Doc, before we get into the voice notes, because so many of the symptoms can look like everyday life that you get from, you know, a thyroid disorder, whether it be tiredness, weight changes, feeling unusually hot or cold, even changing in mood or concentration, what are the warning signs that should make us think this might be more than stress or exhaustion?
3: Okay. Like you highlighted some of the side effects, right? If the thyroid is underworking, right? If you have been trying to lose weight for a long time and you're not winning, that's why we say that for you to do your weight loss, to start your weight loss treatment, you must see a medical doctor because that will be checked, right? If you're sleeping a lot and you are struggling with your day to day because you're always tired, you have brain fog, you don't really, like you're depressed and all those things, it could just be coming from the thyroid. So you do need to be checked if this new change that is in your life is affecting your day to day, right? When it comes to a hyperfunctioning a thyroid, right, if you start having like palpitations, anxiety, and you start not being able to you're always like agitated and there isn't any reason why you're feeling that, you should see your medical professional. If you're always sweating, you're always losing weight, you've lost so much weight and your appetite is very high, you eat a lot but you don't gain even a little bit of weight because you're always going at a high, you have diarrhea all the time, you need to see a medical professional.
2: Wow. My breaker, you might have more questions here because this is something and a conversation created for you. Doc, let's take a listen.
4: Good afternoon, Metro. Good afternoon. How are you? Hope you all good and the listeners. I'm also one of those living with a thyroid. And I just get, because I was supposed to go for operation, and then I heard the doctor saying it's a 50-50 chance. Sometimes if you get internal bleeding, you die. So after that, I just ran away from hospital. But now my concern is that my thyroid is growing.
2: Sure.
4: Is there a way, whereby, or anything that I can use other than going for an op? Thank you.
2: Thank you.
4: Bye.
2: Doc, any advice there?
3: Well, if the doctor has gotten to a point where they're saying an operation is indicated, right, we have to let the patients know about the complications of an operation. So I think most of the time patients get scared because of the side effects and what could happen. But the chances are that the doctor that you're seeing is very, like, skilled. That might not even happen, and if it happens, they will be able to manage it. Because if the indication is surgery, it means that the other options that are there are not indicated for you, because they would have started with medication and all those things. So just go back, have another conversation with your doctor so that you can be reaffirmed and be sure that the person is going to help you properly. If you feel like you're scared with what the Dr. A said, go to another doctor, get a second opinion. I think that will be the best advice I could give this patient.
2: Oh, this but person. Doc, you also here. We'll definitely get your details. They can come to you and find out. Here's another voice note, Doc.
5: Okay. Hi, Kuzo.
2: Hi, Papa.
5: Thank you so much for the beautiful program, my sister.
2: Thank you.
5: Kenali Bozo, on behalf of my brother. Ne?
2: Hey.
5: My brother, gay patient, they are high blood pressure. So what is happening last week, obilele problem, ya high blood pressure in eloko in eloko kuti. It was very high. So we took him to the hospitals and they ran the test. So they suspect hori onali thyroid. Ne? So I don't know because now onanza no treatment and he has been very compliant in terms of taking the treatment. He's also exercising and he's basically doing everything that the doctor has prescribed. So I don't know, since there is the symptoms of thyroid, like loss of weight, loss of appetite, and I don't know what must he do. Is there any medication maybe that he's supposed to take, or maybe in terms of diet, what food must he eat for this thing, yeah, thyroid? Because I think the nurses, they picked up on a problem, yeah, thyroid. Thank you so much, my sister.
2: Thank you so much, Papa, for calling or sending through your voice note for Doc.
3: Yes, one of the things that we check for when a young person presents with high blood pressure is thyroid, because it's one of the contributing factors of hypertension in like young people, right? So you won't win with high blood treatment if you're not solving the source. So the thyroid has to be treated so that the high blood can be treated. So I don't know at what stage your brother is at, but your brother needs to see an endocrinologist or a surgeon or whoever is able to help them at their peripheral hospital, right? And treat the thyroid accordingly, because there's different causes of the thyroid. If the thyroid has a nodule, they will solve the nodule. If the thyroid is just hyperactive, they will solve that. If the problem is in the pituitary gland, they will solve that. So you need to solve the thyroid to solve the high blood.
2: You know, I love it, Doc, when you're pointing at the brain, you're pointing at the throat. This is not only informing me, I'm seeing a comment here from Bonnie saying, Jesus is taking me back to 2009 at varsity, second year psychology, medical school, throwing back, having this conversation. Let me try and squeeze in one more voice note, Doc.
4: Good afternoon, Kuto and Dagaro. Thank you for bringing this matter up. I've just realized that not so many people knows about thyroid problems. I am one who was diagnosed in 2002. Ever since, I am under medication. I had a producing my thyroid was out and visible, but then after using the treatment, it was normal. My eyes are so big, but manageable, and I don't experience all those emotional and fatigue anymore like before when I started to use the treatment. So just take the medication, half a pill in the morning before I can eat anything, and I'm just going to my regular checkups and whatnot. It doesn't bother me anymore. I've just accepted and I'm living my life to the fullest. Mm-hmm. My name is Fatwani from Centurion.
2: Thank you so much. Doc, is there anything you'd like to say to her?
3: I love the fact that she is sharing her story. Yeah. And someone might be sitting out there and thinking, I can take medication for it. Yes, there is treatment for thyroid, right? Whether it's hypofunctioning or it's hyperfunctioning, right? But there is other people that their treatment will be radiation. Other people, their treatment will need surgery. So if part one story cannot be your story, that's why you need to go to your medical professional so that they can do the necessary tests.
2: With that being said, how then do you test for thyroid disorders? Is something as simple as getting a blood test that can pick it up? How do I test?
3: So you have to do, we start with a blood test, okay, right? Okay. The blood test will tell us if the thyroid stimulating hormone is high, will tell us the T4 is high or the T3 is high. Most of the times you get, if your T4 is high, it means that the problem is individually on the thyroid. If the TSH is normal, right? Okay. If the TSH is high, it means that there's something wrong in the pituitary gland or the up there in the brain, right? Mm. So they will need to investigate further whether you need a scan of the brain, whether you need a scan of the thyroid itself. So it depends on how your blood work looks like. The blood work tells us everything that we need to know and what further tests that needs to be done.
2: So this includes also, let me include women here. I'm seeing a lot of WhatsApp messages saying my child is like this, my son is like this. But how can also thyroids possibly affect menstruation, perhaps maybe even fertility as well, maybe even pregnancy? Let's go there.
3: Mm-hmm. Like I said, it affects everything in the
2: body,
3: right?
2: Everything.
3: So, yes, whether it's underworking or hyperworking, right? So let's say a person has an underworking thyroid, right? It means that they're going to have all their system comes to your period. It's either you're going to have very long period, heavy periods. We don't know whether you're ovulating or not. Sometimes you don't even have your periods, right? For someone who is now having a hyperfunctioning thyroid, right, they could miss their periods or have very short period, right? So we don't know whether you're ovulating or you're not ovulating. So that's why it needs to be treated, right? So then it affects your fertility. So if thyroid is not treated, then your fertility on the other side. For you to fail or to fall pregnant is going to be very difficult. Mm-hmm. And if you fall pregnant, there's also consequences of having a hypofunctioning thyroid and a hyperfunctioning thyroid, right? Mm-hmm. A child, a baby, a fetus does need a thyroid. At the beginning of your pregnancy, the first trimester, they depend solely on the mother's thyroid because they don't have a thyroid themselves, right?
2: Correct.
3: And then as you progress, then they develop their own. But then if you have a hyperfunctioning thyroid, it also affects the child. So it's quite a very complicated thing that you can end up having miscarriages. You can end up having preterm deliveries and all those other complications that are associated with the thyroid.
2: May we all get tested. If we have the opportunity to please get tested for thyroid. Dr. Dakalo Ndovada.
3: Yes.
2: I hope I said that correct. Village girl. I can't sing, but I can only speak Tsonga. But I appreciate you for your time. There's somebody listening right now. They would love to visit you. I've watched many of your YouTube videos as well. Very educational. Where can we find you on the socials? Perhaps even your offices.
3: Mm-hmm. So on social media, you can find me on Dr. Dakalo Ndovada everywhere on Instagram, TikTok. I think those are the two social medias I have. 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
2: Yes.
3: You can call and make an appointment at 060-939-7654. 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
2: Thank you very much. You're absolutely beautiful. We appreciate you. Thank you, Doctor.
3: Well, thank you, Kujo.
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2: It's that time, my breakers. Just listen very carefully, eh? We are 40 years of music, the memories that we've created, 40 years of being the sound of us. I want you right now to take the moment and time to just, in case this comes up, you know, you just need to take notes. When the sound comes up, you call in, we'll take down your details, and when we randomly call you back, all you have to do is just say the magic words. 40 years, the sound of us. You could win a prize courtesy of Honor. Metro FM, it's where you want to be. 40 years, the sound of us. That sound, it's very important. I'm just saying. Let's throw it back, DJ Clark Beatenberg, Pluto, remember you.

0: 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It's where you want to be.
1: I think it's that time. Yeah. Alrighty. 49 minutes after 11 o'clock. We are almost heading over to the midday link up. The team is on standby. But to celebrate Metro FM's 40th, we are bringing you 40 days of giveaways. Make sure you don't go anywhere throughout the day, throughout the week, the month entirely. I need you to look out for a specific sound, and that sound is... All you got to do is call in, we take down your details, and when we call you back, all you have to do is just mention the magic phrase. This is your key, 40 years, the sound of us. We may not be 21, but this is your key, 40 years, the sound of us, and you could win a prize courtesy of Honor. We are giving a prize away. I'm about to call somebody now who called in earlier after hearing the specific sound. Well done. I'm proud of you. If they answer my call now, and by saying 40 years of sound of us, they'll get their chance to win a prize, courtesy of Honor. Let us call our breaker. All right. Please may you not say hello. Give me the key word I need. Go. Is it gonna be you?

0: 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Please ring. There we go.
1: OTS, the sound of us.
0: My man! Please turn off your radio.
1: You're in safe hands.
0: What is your name, my brother?
1: Nkosi.
0: Apologies, please, can you repeat that? What is your name?
1: Nhlanhla.
0: Nhlanhla. How are you, Nhlanhla?
1: I'm good. How are you, Mama?
0: I am amazing. I'm excited. You said it right. Okay, Nhlanhla, listen up. You answered the phone correctly. Now you get to pick your prize. I need you to pick any letter in the word Metro FM. So any letter between M-E-T-R-O-F-M, and we will unlock this amazing honor prize waiting behind it. Which letter are we going with?
1: I'm going with T.
0: You're going with the letter T. Why T? Everyone is choosing T on Breakaway. Why?
1: I don't know. It's just my gut feeling.
0: Okay. It's just your gut feeling.
1: Yeah.
0: Nkanka is going with the letter T, and here is what is behind it. Nkanka, congratulations. My brother, you have won yourself an Honor X7E phone.
1: You're not done.
0: Plus, Nkanka, you're getting an Honor X8i wireless earphones. Congratulations, my king.
1: Wow, thank you so much.
0: Yay! Nkanka, thank you for being a part of who we are. We are because of you. Nkanka, stay on the line. Let's get you your Honor X7E phone and Honor X8i wireless earphones. Congratulations, Nkanka.
1: Thank you so much. Good.
0: Love you, Nkanka. Bye.
1: Bye.
0: There's more chances to win as we celebrate 40 years of the mighty Metro FM. Keep listening to Metro FM. And when you hear the sound, you know the sound. It's this one. Easy. You call in for your chance to win the prize. Remember, when we call you back, you have to answer with 40 years, the sound of us. It's time for me to say goodbye. Can we do this again tomorrow? By the grace of God, may we do this again tomorrow. Be safe. I love you so much. From myself, Kutso Teledi, the Naked DJ, Somizi, Hopedi Dilokwe, and our one and only Given Baloyi, thank you. To you, let's do this again tomorrow, 9 to 12. Look about with this, Kurufamana Manuba Jele Kurufamana Kutso Teledi, I found them. God bless. Medellin Gab up next. Ciao.

0: Gentlemen.
1: I'd like to slightly off-ramp and say to our South African women, on behalf of Ask a Man, we see you, we hear you, we feel you, we feel your fear, we feel your pain, we are behind you, we will never stop until every woman, girl, mother, aunt feels safe. And yeah, I'd like to have 10 seconds moment of silence.
2: Thank you, Somisi. Thank you, Naked AJ. We appreciate you, South Africa.
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1: It's 12 o'clock in your news this hour. Community members in Ekurhuleni say they are living in fear, and Julius Mkhwanazi and co-accused denied bail. Good afternoon. Fear has gripped the community of Ekurhuleni following the discovery of another woman's body in Gwatema Springs this morning. This latest discovery brings to six the number of women's bodies found in Ekurhuleni since July. Community members have urged authorities to act urgently and bring the alleged perpetrators to book. The Madlanga Commission of Inquiry has heard that the JNPD's Internal Affairs Unit has only 38 personnel responsible for investigating misconduct and corruption across the department. The JNPD currently has 3,000 to 4,000 members, creating significant capacity challenges for internal affairs. JNPD Head of Internal Affairs, Superintendent Almarie de Beer, is testifying.
2: We are understaffed tremendously, due to the fact that we are dealing with a lot of cases, especially when it comes to your security division, especially with the AWOL cases. There's a few that's coming in. Then also with your licensing department, the severity of the investigations is also taking a little bit longer than normal.
1: Suspended EMPD Deputy Chief Julius Mkhwanazi and his five co-accused have been denied bail by the Brakpan Magistrates Court. This is in connection with the 2022 murder of businessman Emmanuel Mbense. Mbense was allegedly robbed and killed before his body was dumped in a dam. Day two of COSATU's 15th National Congress has been further delayed. Now, this as top national office bearers continue with their meeting behind closed doors to try resolve a dispute that saw the Congress halted on day one. Some affiliated unions, including the NUM, refused to hand over their lists of delegates, demanding clarity on the status of COSATU's first deputy president, Mike Shinganye. And the co-founder of the artificial intelligence giant Anthropic has called for AI firms to have compulsory kill switches, which can be verified by an independent third party. Jack Clark says Anthropic already has the mechanism which can shut down the technology if it gets too dangerous, but he also says they're a good idea for governments and policymakers.
3: How well do you fancy your chances at being able to deal with the risks of a system that is 100 times smarter than the smartest person on the planet? I think that your chance of dealing with that and getting out in a safe way is pretty low. So you need to control AI as a technology because you're making things that might be smarter than people. Things that are smarter than people could be really, really, really dangerous.
1: 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For Metro FM News, I'm Kiora Petsi Hlophe. 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
5: What's up, man? 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
0: Knowing the sound.
5: What's up, man? 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
0: Before it becomes the sound. 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

0: It's Nom Fundamo with Thobela on the midday link up. 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It's LKG Proverb and Gil. Guys, I'd like to open up the show on this note. I think there's something that we need to speak about. We touched on it yesterday, and I think it's very important that we speak about it on the show. A sixth body of a woman has been found in Guatemala. We all know about Elizabeth by now. And I've been watching the news from last night. Actually, I was very restless. I was watching every single update you can think of. And the one word that keeps coming up that makes me so uncomfortable is that we need to be more vigilant. And my thought is, why must we be vigilant? Why must I be vigilant when I go to the gym, when I go to work, when I go to the mall, when I'm at home, when I'm in a taxi, when I'm in an Uber? Why, as South African police services, are we not injecting money to make sure that we've got enough resources? Honestly speaking.
1: Yeah, agreed.
0: It seems like we are sanitized, because every time you speak about what has been happening, the killing of women in this country, all you hear is you need to protect yourself. No, basically what you're saying that is, I am not, as a woman, going to be living freely.
1: Correct.
2: No. And you know, when you travel to other countries, you sometimes feel more safe in other nations.
0: Yes.
2: Because the criminal justice system is functional, you know. I'm not saying our police don't work. It's just that crime is almost like non-existent in certain countries. Why can't we get to that place?
0: It's disheartening, honestly.
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0: san tama fool with the ingabayami or the midday link up. You know what? It's so tough to be a woman in South Africa.
1: Yeah.
0: Unfortunately, Salva, this is how we kickstart the show, but it's a conversation that needs to be had.
1: Very necessary. And as somebody speaking as a man who is a brother, I have sisters, who is a father, I've got a daughter, who is, you know what I mean, a cousin, a relative, a sibling. You know, women are a big part of who we are as people. So this affects us all, maybe differently so, but we are all affected by it. And I think, like you say, the focus on vigilance for me is misdirected effort.
0: Yeah.
1: Yes, you should 100% be vigilant regardless anyway. But I think the issue is deeper here, and a greater focus, greater resources needs to be directed in this direction. Mm. But I think we also can play our part as individuals on a regular basis. If you see something, say something, and try not to, or at least I think we should try not to enable environments where these kind of things can happen. But again, that's not the solve for this. Mm-mm. The solve for this is directing resources. That's and perhaps our justice system just needs to, you know, bring back some harshities, because 100%. That's the only solve and 100%. A deterrent.
0: Yes.
1: Do you know what I mean?
0: Yeah.
1: And people who have been found, I feel like they get off scot-free. You know, you're sentenced to like a minor sentence.
0: And you're out.
1: Given bail of like 5,000 rand.
0: 15 years and then you're out. Yeah.
1: Even less sometimes, you know. So I think the problem, you know, really stems down the entire chain. And we need to kind of review all the steps, all the process to try and resolve.
0: Yeah.
1: But
0: I keep
1: saying,
0: I said yesterday, vigilance is not protection, honestly speaking.
1: Yeah.
0: You can't keep telling me to be vigilant. You need to protect me.
1: For sure.
0: How about you protect me? And whoever is doing all of this should be brought harshly into justice.
1: Yeah.
0: 100%.
1: And also, we can't keep waiting for specific numbers to declare a distinct emergency.
0: No.
1: Six is 100 too many.
0: Yes.
1: Mm. One is 100 too many.
0: Yeah.
1: Any, you understand? So there's clearly a serious crisis that needs major intervention. And in my mind, I feel like the heads of state need to come on and say, there's a state of emergency. The country
0: it's
1: is in red.
0: It's a national crisis.
1: It's a national crisis. Mm.
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1: In your headlines this half hour, President Cyril Ramaphosa has instructed that the cases relating to the murders of women around the Kempton Park vicinity be prioritized. And the Madlanga Commission has heard testimony that JMPD Internal Affairs identified a pattern of collusion between certain JMPD officers and criminal elements. Details coming up at 1.
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0: It is Beyonce with a Morning Dew on the Midday Link Up. Before that one, Tear Gas, Take It Easy. Kelly Khumalo was also there in the mix of things with Mondlingobo Nyamzela. Then Sisi with Qinisela on the Mighty Metro FM. It's LKG Proverb and Ew 1239. You know, it's a Tuesday, a choosy one, and we choose you all day, every day, like any other day, because we are about the people, for the people. So it's time for Mind Your Business. In case you're a new listener, welcome. We want big happy family. Enjoy the ride, family. Yeah, enjoy your stay. And if you're a regular, we see you. We appreciate you. Thank you for tuning in once again. So mind your business.
1: Indeed, time for entrepreneurs to punt their business. 20 seconds of national airtime that we offer you. Make us a part of your turnaround strategy, your growth strategy, your development strategy, your long-term plan. Because marketing, as you know, is an engine and a building block of many a business.
0: Yeah.
1: If you want to grow, you may be successful in doing well right now. But think of how much more you could be if the entire country, continent even, knew about your business. So interprovincially, interstate, you know, internation as well.
0: And internet.
1: No. Yes. Yeah.
2: Yo, hi.
1: Yes.
0: No. Okay. I wish you guys could see his face.
2: You took him out there.
0: Your, he's like, oh my
1: your
0: god.
1: Your contribution. Okay. So.
0: Unless you don't appreciate me. And so much. You're going to appreciate me when I'm gone.
1: No, and listen, so much. Now, every time I see internet, I'm going to be thinking of you.
0: Go away. 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

0: It's Black Rhythm with Atmos Black, Citizen Deep, Malene Aura with Banyatele. 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Just to reiterate quickly, with regards to your voice notes, don't forget you have to time yourself. They have to be 20 seconds long. So the same rule applies for the calls. We give you only 20 seconds to punt your business.
1: It is our only TNC.
0: Yeah,
1: to that's this whole
0: it.
1: Deal.
0: And that's it. Make sure that you are audible, of course. And switch off your radio because we don't like hearing ourselves. Oh, no, please. You know, and get straight into the point. Say hi. My name is Proverb and this is my business.
2: 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I am Nosipo, the owner of Fun Math Mastery. 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So we're currently preparing the final year examination. If you're interested in joining the classes, 079-433-906. 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
5: 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My contact number is 067-04-7706. 067-047-7706. Thank you, bye.
0: Thank you. Keep those voice notes coming through. 060-552-7303. And of course, so don't forget you can call us live. 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
0: Why are you not at work today?
13: Linka. 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
0: is it? 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
12: 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In several Bantu languages, in Nguni, languages like isiXhosa, isiZulu, often prefixed Unyoko.
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0: It's Usi Mamane with Java Uvalo on the Mighty Metro FM. 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We've got Kele in Cape Town. Kele, good afternoon. What's your business, family?
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0: Thank you, Kayla, in Cape Town. Zanele in Johannesburg. 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
2: 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I am Zanele Mkandavila. 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
0: Great job. 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
0: Oh, thank you. Graduation gowns. 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
4: It wasn't in crash, right?
0: Good afternoon. Good afternoon. Welcome to the Midday Link Up. What's your business? Hello?
5: Hello?
0: Hi, Mama. You've got 20 seconds to punch your business. Tell us all about your business, my love.
5: Yes, this is Bongi. We're Clean Fit Sports Laundry Detergent. 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That's the website.
0: Love it. Thank you very much. And that's our last caller. If you missed today, opportunity, it's okay. You try again next Tuesday. Of course, make sure that you call in between 12:30 and 12:50. Yeah.
6: Yeah. Just conclude it for us so that we all know.
0: Ingi?
6: Because you said the last time you wore a graduation gown was when?
0: It was last year when I was graduating.
6: Good. And you're going to wear one again, ne?
0: Yes.
6: Okay.
0: Kia, le proverb.
4: I just wanted to ask about the qualification.
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8: In your 1 o'clock news, Ramaphosa orders urgent action over killings of women around Kempton Park and Ukraine-Russia exchange fire despite claimed energy truce. Good afternoon. President Cyril Ramaphosa has instructed that the cases relating to the murders of women around the Kempton Park vicinity be prioritized. This comes as 6 bodies of women were discovered in Ekurhuleni since July this year. Presidential spokesperson Vincent Magwenya.
9: These incidents are causing fear and uncertainty in our communities and especially among women. As government, we share the concerns of all South Africans and we mourn the lives so cruelly taken away. Law enforcement agencies are working urgently to establish the facts, keep communities safe, and bring the perpetrator or perpetrators to justice.
8: The Madlanga Commission has heard testimony that the JMPD's internal affairs identified a pattern of collusion between certain officers and criminal elements. Head of JMPD Internal Affairs, Superintendent Almarie De Beer, testified that a number of units at the department were frequently implicated. She said the Tactical Response Unit's role includes conducting groundwork, infiltration and intelligence gathering before sharing information with relevant law enforcement agencies for further action.
10: They will get the information, they will source where the staff are taken to and all of that type of things. Give that information over, and hand in hand an operation will be planned for that takedown to be conducted.
8: The Brakpan Magistrates Court has found that no exceptional circumstances exist for suspended EMPD Deputy Chief Julius Mkhwanazi and his five co-accused to be released on bail. The six are accused of involvement in the 2022 murder of businessman Emmanuel Mbense, who was allegedly robbed and killed before his body was dumped in a dam. Magistrate Colin Mashiro delivered the bail ruling.
11: No exceptional circumstances. Or is satisfied that neither applicant 1, 2, 3, 4, 5, nor 6 has shown exceptional circumstances. And then the matter come to cul-de-sac. I won't proceed to the second leg.
8: And further afield, Ukraine and Russia have exchanged fire overnight, despite U.S. President Donald Trump's claim that the two countries had agreed to pause strikes on each other's energy infrastructure. The BBC's James Landale reports.
12: In recent weeks, petrol stations in Kyiv have become a favoured target for Russian drone operators, and the mayor, Vitaly Klitschko, said one had been hit overnight in the southeast of the city. And early this morning, the crump of air defense missiles could be heard in the skies as a second petrol station was hit. The Russian authorities reported a large Ukrainian missile strike overnight on the southern city of Taganrog on the Sea of Azov.
8: Recapping your top stories this afternoon, President Cyril Ramaphosa has instructed that the cases relating to the murders of women around Kempton Park vicinity be prioritized. For Metro FM News, I'm Kiora Pedze-Tlope, and you're still listening to the Midday Link-Up.
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14: 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Welcome to the Slow Lounge.
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0: Lira Soweto Gospel Choir. Ngeke basiqede namhlanje. We know that we can make it. Something inside so strong. The second hour of the midday link up. Nice and easy on this one. 1309 hashtag TML. It's time for us to unpack what's in the lunchbox, family.
1: It is indeed. And listen, education has kind of surfaced as a theme already on the show. So we're talking a little bit more about that, but more specifically talking about school placement for 2027. Okay. The pressure of finding a new school for your child, especially if it's for grade 1 or grade 8. And it's been reported, you know, that it's not like they're building any more schools.
0: Yeah.
1: You know what I mean? Yeah, but there are more school-going children every single year. So now the question we're asking is, have you found a school for your little one for 2027? If you've applied through the government's online admission system, are you confident that your child will be placed in a school? And if your child will be going to a private school, how did you find the admission process and did it work for you?
0: Are the restrictions, the rules still the same where, you know, it has to be where you reside?
1: I know that they give preference, you know, but I just don't know if they'll turn somebody away just because they fall outside of the region.
0: Yeah. Okay. Cute.
2: I'm actually looking forward to getting some tips from the listeners because I haven't had to go through that process as yet. My kids are still like preschool age.
1: Yeah. I have a tip for you, ma'am.
2: Yes, sir.
1: And listen, you may actually be a little bit late, but from the minute they are born,
0: secure your
1: spot.
0: That's what I heard,
1: I remember
0: actually.
1: Going to schools when I was looking for a school for my child. Mm-hmm. And I remember they were saying, listen, the waiting list is about 5-6 years. Because some, as soon as they are born, they have a birth certificate, some form of identification, they are secured a place, even if it's in 5 years' time. That's now what it's come to, what we have to do.
0: And do you pay to secure a spot?
1: Yes.
0: Okay.
1: And I was going to share. That's actually what I do.
0: Okay.
1: So, for instance, all right. So, my kids, it may be a little bit different.
0: Yeah.
1: In tertiary, say my daughter, for instance, right? To get her a residence, you know, I had to not only apply a year in advance, but also to make sure that they guaranteed a place, pay up a year in advance. Yes. Because they were saying, no, registration's not open. We don't even have the fees yet. It's first come, first serve. Then you're like, okay, fine. 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
7: Let's take it from the top.
6: Proverb.
7: Yeah.
6: And Melbala.
8: Am I the only one that literally gets hot flashes every time I go through immigration?
9: No. Sure. That's the correct response.
8: Oh, is it?
9: Yes.
8: Okay.
9: Anxiety, hot flashes, nerves, manners.
8: Yes,
9: yeah, everything
8: of course.
9: Comes
8: yeah, yeah,
9: to
8: yeah.
9: the fore.
8: Yeah, right. Yeah. Now your tone all of a sudden, you know, you sound a bit more humble.
9: Oh,
8: until
9: absolutely.
8: You skip to the other side.
9: Check the bass out your voice.
8: Nice.
9: Speak in a higher register.
10: Yeah. Good day. Here's my passport.
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0: Brandy with me at Ladies Night with Chaka Khan on that one. The Midday Link Up, missing you. So the questions we are asking you this afternoon for What's in the Lunchbox is, parents, has your child been placed for the upcoming school year yet, or are you still waiting? How stressful has the school placement process been for you? Are you stressed? Let us know. 060-552-7303.
1: And the existing systems and the methods and the prerequisites that are being used right now, are they adequate? Are they sufficient? Because we've just learned that within 4 hours of Gauteng's online admission system, which opened on the 5th of August, more than 210,000 grade 1 and grade 8 applicants were submitted. And within days, the number had climbed to almost 500,000 applications. So even with the existing systems, particularly in government schools, is it working? Is it efficient? Yeah. Is it working correctly, properly? Are you satisfied with it? Are you getting the schools of your preference, of your choice? Is it out of your way, you know, therefore causing an inconvenience and having a knock-on effect on everything else? How are you coping with this?
0: Sure. And is there a lot of pressure with regards to getting your children into a certain school? I can imagine how, you know, that can be really, that can weigh you down as a parent, especially if you are looking for a specific school.
1: Yeah.
0: And now you're being told, no, not here.
1: You know, the institution where I study is launching an online high school soon.
0: Oh, wow.
1: And I wonder if any of these are perhaps solutions for this current problem. You know, like in the absence of more schools, maybe just change where and how school is offered as a possible solution. Just a suggestion.
0: And can you actually turn down a placement if maybe perhaps you feel it's not right for your child?
1: Not if you don't have an alternative, I wonder. I wonder.
0: Sure. 060-552-7303. Tweet us. Hashtag TML.
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1: In your headlines this half hour, the Madlanga Commission has heard how former Tactical Response Unit Superintendent Phineas Manyama allegedly directed officers to avoid certain areas linked to criminal syndicates, interfering with law enforcement operations. And President Cyril Ramaphosa has instructed that the cases relating to the murders of women around the Kempton Park vicinity be prioritized. Details coming up at 2.
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so we just keep eyeing. 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Only to find out this been lying. Manager told me this left, that's how he feel. 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

0: control it. 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In my head, I'm like, what's going on with this? 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You would be terrified about Ricky told me about you before we left.
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0: 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Major League DJs Remix 1338. Your second batch of voice notes. Let's hear them. In case you missed today's What's in the Lunchbox, the question we are asking you.
1: We're talking about the difficulty of finding a school placement, particularly for grade ones, grade eights.
0: Mm.
1: And also that the government systems that are currently in place now, where, you know, the platform opened up on the 5th
0: sure.
1: of August.
0: Sure.
1: And, you know, within a short period, it was already at capacity, more than 210,000. And later on, it was up to 500,000. So we're asking, you know, with this difficulty, are you able to find placement for your schools? Is this something that's concerning you? Do you have an alternative plan? Are you willing to relocate just for the purposes of finding placement for your child? Or, you know, what's the solution, do you think? Yeah.
0: Send us your voice note, 060-552-7303.
2: Good afternoon.
0: Hello, hi. Mama.
2: To the team, thank you for the topic. I actually said, I want to say good afternoon. Proverb LKG Mel, thank you for the topic.
1: No worries.
2: This topic brings about a certain aspect that you're not asking, but about the education system in our country.
1: Right.
2: The one lens that it opened or that it focuses on is the fact that the quality of education in our country continues to be a concern.
1: Right.
2: Continues to be a concern, continues to be a big and significant challenge. Secondly, the other part that it also brings a lens to this topic specifically is the fact that equality is still an ongoing issue, the economic equality side of things.
1: Sure.
2: So I won't dwell on that. So going back to just what you ask, and I'm going to also agree with what Proverb said. My child is 4 years old. When I was 7 months pregnant, we already started thinking about what we're going to do, did some research, but I only started engaging based on the research when she turned one. I'm very clear of where she's going to go when she turns five, when she turns six, and all of that, because they have to have a better upbringing and education than us. That's what I believe in.
1: Right.
2: I did not consider government school at all. I don't take away from the good government schools.
1: Right.
2: I said to myself, for Uamumdwana, I want to give her what is best, what is future proof, what will take her beyond South African borders to the world.
1: Correct.
3: Good afternoon, the midday team.
0: Hello, family.
3: Yes, you wouldn't believe it. I just went to a school this morning. The opening date was yesterday, and we physically had to be there. My little one is placed on the B list, and she's number 2,236. And my daughter for university next year, yes, accommodation, I had to pay up 4,000 rand up front, but she has not yet been accepted at the university, just preliminary. Thank you.
1: Thank you very much.
0: Sure. And to parents who've been through this before, what advice would you give to, you know, a parent that's a little bit stressed, that's maybe perhaps made, I'd love to know what's the difference between a B list and I'm assuming there's
4: the
0: also
4: A-list.
0: An A list.
4: Yeah.
1: For sure.
0: If maybe perhaps our listeners can give us clarity for that. Some of us don't have children, so, but it's good to know. It's really, really good to know. 060-552-7303.
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10: 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Stop looking at what you ain't got. Start being thankful for what you do got. 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

0: growing on me.
1: Yeah, same.
0: Ohima, it's really growing on
1: me.
0: Shout out to Jamali, man. Before that one, T.I. and I's throwback with Rihanna, Live Your Life. So we're still asking you about your child's placement in a school. Are you in the waiting list? Are you in the A or B list? Do let us know. 060-55-0605-273-03. And if you've got any advice, maybe perhaps you have experienced, you know, placing your child or being in the waiting list when it comes to the next year, you know. And what advice do you have for other parents who are perhaps maybe stressed, feeling a little pressurized or anxious whether their children will be placed or not? Yeah, your voice notes coming up next.
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10: 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They defrauded women over 100 million rand.
11: The National Police spokesperson, Atlenda Mate, is on the line.
12: We identified a group of these Nigerian nationals that were operating from South Africa, got themselves in relationships with, you know, pensioners, older women.
13: I just want to find out, for example, if the victims actually get their money back.
12: Well, the money is gone. 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
0: Your last batch of voice notes, 060-55-27-303. Don't forget the final hour of the show. Since it is a Tuesday, we choose all things Grab a Bite, and we cannot wait to grab a bite a bit later on. For now, let's hear your voice notes.
20: Good afternoon, team.
1: Good afternoon.
20: This schooling system is really, really a problem. We couldn't get to high school from grade 8. We couldn't get a very good school. The ones that were good were full. So we ended up onlining. We were onlining from grade 8 and now we are in grade 12. So that is a real opportunity, by the way, just going online. Though, if your child is online homeschooled, it means now you would really, really need to be involved as a parent.
1: Sure.
20: It can be just a case of, no, the teachers will take care because now you have to do everything. Mm. Besides just taking care of the schooling part, making sure the child does everything they're supposed to do, you also need to think about extracurricular activities, the social part of it, because the child is home and not that much exposed. So yeah, you really have to be ready as a parent to take on the over and above. But other than that, yeah, I think he's trained quite well. I think he's ready for university because now he is responsible for himself and know how to conduct himself without being, you know, closely monitored by a teacher in class. So sure. Yeah.
14: Good afternoon, the midday team.
0: Good Hello, afternoon. Papa.
14: Thanks for this topic.
0: You're welcome.
14: It's a topic that has affected me, especially this Gauteng online education admission system.
18: Yeah.
14: It's causing anxiety to many parents, especially here in Pretoria North. It's a growing area in terms of population.
18: Yeah.
14: Since it started more than 10 years ago by Premier Panyaza when he was MEC Education, he said its intention is to help them identify areas with high demand for schools so that they can build schools.
18: Yeah.
14: But what it has been used for now is that they are building, procuring mobile classrooms at an emergency, as an emergency during January, and they are not placing kids close to where they stay. They instead procure more bus transport to transport our children away from where they stay.
18: Yeah, yeah, yeah.
14: So it has been used to increase budgets for tenders.
0: Yes. Sure.
18: That is an insightful observation that I never considered. You know?
0: Yeah.
18: It's almost like you observe a problem and instead of finding a solution, you think of where's the business opportunity here.
0: Of course. Of course.
18: At least by that voice note.
0: Yeah.
18: That's what I'm taking from it.
0: Yeah.
18: Something that I honestly never considered because it feels like such an easy fix.
0: It happens a lot.
18: Build more schools. Everything else is popping up rapidly everywhere. You know, where I live there, I wish you could see the townhouses that are just popping up. It's crazy. Then you're like, but
0: malls.
18: Where are all these people gonna work? Where are the kids
0: centers.
18: Gonna go to school?
0: You
18: know, build the rest of the infrastructure to support this.
0: And that's how we wrap it up, family. It's the midday, Lenka. Thank you all for your voice notes and your calls. Of course, we truly appreciate the interaction all day, every day. 12 all the way till 3 o'clock, the biggest lunchtime show ever. I love the song so much. Oh my gosh. Oh. Sanal and Tatwahati. Anyeke. Oh.

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1: It's 2 o'clock in your news this hour. Madlanga Commission hears allegations of corruption at the JMPD, and Ramaphosa directs police urgently to crack the Ekurhuleni women's murders. Good afternoon. The Madlanga Commission has heard how former JMPD Tactical Response Unit Superintendent Phineas Manyama allegedly directed officers to avoid certain areas linked to criminal syndicates, interfering with law enforcement operations. This is according to JMPD Head of Internal Affairs, Superintendent Almarie De Beer, who is testifying before the commission today. De Beer has told the commission that Manyama misused JMPD resources by deploying patrol vehicles and officers to protect private liquor businesses linked to a friend.
2: This is the type of operational methods he used, especially when it comes to people that he protected.
1: President Cyril Ramaphosa has instructed that the cases relating to the murders of women around the Kempton Park vicinity be prioritized. This comes as 6 bodies of women were discovered in Ekurhuleni since July this year. Presidential spokesperson Vincent Magwenya.
3: These incidents are causing fear and uncertainty in our communities and especially among women. As government, we share the concerns of all South Africans and we mourn the lives so cruelly taken away. Law enforcement agencies are working urgently to establish the facts, keep communities safe, and bring the perpetrator or perpetrators to justice.
1: Lawyers representing ANC Secretary General Fikile Mbalula have argued that the party's NEC member Dr. Nkosazana Dlamini-Zuma has no concrete evidence that he allegedly dished out money to secure his position. Last month, during an African Renaissance podcast, Dlamini-Zuma alleged that Mbalula bribed delegates at the ANC's 55th National Conference. The High Court in Johannesburg is currently hearing the alleged defamation case after Mbalula launched an urgent application against the ANC veteran. Mbalula's legal representative, Advocate Smang Sitene, says the former minister has no evidence to back up her claims. And further afield, the number of people in Japan aged 100 years or older has surpassed 100,000 for the first time. Japan has consistently ranked one of the world's longest living countries, with an average life expectancy of 84 years old in 2024. The BBC's Kurumi Mori has the details.
4: With women accounting for nearly 90% of the total. The oldest woman is 114 years old from Kyoto Prefecture, and the oldest man is 112 from Kumamoto. Government data shows the number of people aged 100 or older has risen for 56 consecutive years. The Japanese health minister says new medical technology is helping people live longer.
1: Recapping your top stories this afternoon, the Madlanga Commission has heard how former JMPD Tactical Response Unit Superintendent Phineas Manyama allegedly directed officers to avoid certain areas linked to criminal syndicates, interfering with law enforcement operations. For Metro FM News, I'm Kiora Peetse Hlophe, and this is the final hour of the Midday Link Up.
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0: It's Al with Questa ushering us into the final hour of the Midday Link Up. A big high five to you. Thank you for tuning in. We've got Grab a Bite.
1: We do indeed. And shortly, we are going to be in conversation with Rochelle Van Rainer, who's the founder and owner of Shella's Tasties. Listen, we've already had the opportunity to dig in.
0: Yeah.
1: And when I tell you absolute Cape Malay flavor, deliciousness, and... there's still dessert to go.
0: Yes. Oh, really?
1: Yes.
0: Okay, let me go.
2: 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Where the true players at? It's where you want to be.
3: Yeah.

0: us now. Turn me up.
1: Oh, it's the song again. Yeah, him, Travis Scott. Father. Father of what? Ugh. I don't know. The song makes me, gives me the heebly-jeeblies. Makes me feel some type of way.
2: Recently, Jay-Z said something that I agree with.
1: Okay.
2: He said, you know, he doesn't feel like there's enough experimentation happening in music right now.
1: Okay.
2: And it doesn't mean every single experiment is going to work. But you do have to applaud an artist who can experiment and dare to try something different. And yeah. I think that's what they did here.
1: I think this is one of those songs that you play, you know, or that you hear on your way to hell.
2: Oh, no.
3: What?
2: LKG.
3: Sure. If I could, I'd...
1: You know I find the song creepy.
2: I just want to... Listen. Yeah.
3: The views of
2: expressed
3: LKG.
2: By LKG are not those of the Midday Link Up or Metro FM or Rochelle. We recluse ourselves and distance ourselves from these baseless, malicious statements.
4: Absolutely.
1: I said what I said.
2: Rochelle, let's distance
1: back
2: ourselves.
1: To food.
2: My gosh. So listen, it is that time for Grab a Bite, being a Tuesday, and today we're talking all things Cape Malay food, and we've invited Rochelle, who's the founder and owner of Shella's Tasties, who has fed us. Rochelle, firstly, welcome to the Midday Link at Metro FM. How are you this afternoon?
4: Thank you so much for having me. And
2: usually, Rochelle, I want to tell you, we start by getting to know our guest.
4: Okay. Mm.
2: But today I want to flip the script. Mm-hmm. I want to start by paying my compliments to the chef. That was so delicious, so saucy, so filling, so flavorful. Guys, don't you want to just wrap up the rest of the day just to go and let the food get the undivided attention
1: and
2: in your body.
1: And that's how we all feel.
2: That's how good it was.
4: And you guys are scuffing also.
2: And listen to this. Listen to this.
4: Scuffing.
2: So Rochelle, can you just give us an indication? Where did your love for cooking or your relationship with food begin?
4: From a very, very young age.
2: Yeah.
4: At the time, I was the only daughter. Okay. And my mom, single mother.
2: Yeah.
4: She used to go to work. I used to come from school clean. And I needed to cook before mom comes from work.
2: Yes.
4: But I tell you, my mother was full of nonsense, man. Mm. You know, that was my mother.
2: Yes. Yes.
4: Mm-hmm. And the way you dish that food, the way you dish the plate, the way you cook the food, she didn't like hard rice. She didn't like... So that was where... The learning, the
2: training,
4: love,
2: yes.
4: The everything came in.
1: Yeah, sure. Yeah.
4: And eventually, years later, I discovered that this is actually my passion. Because then I started mixing my own spices, my own style.
2: Yeah.
4: My own, like figuring out, so if I put this and this together, it'll be like
2: this.
4: That, but not tradition, but my way.
2: There you go.
4: You know.
2: There you go. We are in conversation with Rochelle, the founder and owner of Shella's Tasties. And when we come back, we continue our conversation.
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2: Continue our conversation now for our Grab a Bite. We've got Rochelle van Reyna who's joining us and has just fed us some lekker food. Rochelle, tell us, you know, a lot of people speak about and, you know, they despise their small and humble beginnings.
4: Yes.
2: So particularly pertaining to your business, you had a relatively humble beginning.
4: Oh, yeah, definitely.
2: Share that story with us.
4: I did. So I was in corporate first, right? And then I left, I resigned. Mm-hmm. And then I was at home for a very long time first. You know, when you actually decide that something's got to give.
2: Yeah, of course.
4: That
2: yeah.
4: was my, you know.
2: Turning point.
4: Exactly, exactly. And I literally started with my Tupperware commission. Because it was now like, okay, I need to figure out what am I going to do?
2: Yeah.
4: So I started selling Tupperware because that was a definite, there was a lot of Tupperware clients.
2: Yes.
4: And once people like started seeing, okay, so you're advertising Tupperware. And I said, okay, you know what? Let me just take this and feed it into my passion as well.
2: Yeah. Yeah.
4: You know? And I'm just going to take the food. And you guys won't believe me. I was so scared to start.
2: Sure.
4: I was afraid because I think I was more afraid of the response.
2: Yes.
4: Do you know when you don't know what the response is or will be?
2: Of course. Yeah.
4: But then after a while, I just started telling myself, you know what? You will never know if you don't try. People can only say yes or they can say no.
2: True.
4: But it depends on you how you take it.
2: Yeah.
3: Rochelle, so sorry to interject there. You do say that your business saved you because you were in a dark place.
4: Yes.
3: Tell us about that. How so?
4: I was addicted to drugs for a very, very long time. I think it was about 10 years, longer. Cat. And, well, I had a very, very difficult upbringing as well. Went through a lot. So, with the drugs that started as fun, it ended up being my crutch.
2: For sure.
4: Because obviously, when taking drugs, it opens up your senses, your emotions. You're more in touch with your emotions. You feel like the victim. You feel like the this. Yeah. You feel like the outcast. And I tell you, that was everything I had to like try and cope with and try and work through. Are you really a victim? Are you really not loved?
3: Ish.
4: Why don't you love yourself? Why don't you? Until the day I finally realized that there's no such thing as a victim. That is past now. You know, I'm victorious now.
2: Oof.
4: So, yeah.
2: Rochelle, I want to maybe just take an opportunity to firstly thank you for volunteering that information and sharing this with us. I can imagine it can't be easy. And also just to express further gratitude because, you know, it's going beyond Grab a Bite. And
4: it's
2: becoming a testimony.
4: It's becoming your testimony. Absolutely.
2: You know, and I know there are many listening perhaps who have either similar or can relate to this. So to learn that, you know, the food and the dining has actually served a greater purpose.
4: Absolutely.
2: Man, it suddenly makes it so much more special. So thank you so much for sharing this. Let's

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1: In your headlines this half hour, police have confirmed that another woman's body was found on Monday last week in Clayville, Tembisa. And the Matlanga Commission has heard how former JMPD Tactical Response Unit Superintendent Phineas Manyama allegedly directed officers to avoid certain areas linked to criminal syndicates, interfering with law enforcement operations. Details of these and other stories coming up in your news at 3 with Lindy Mjali.
2: Gil, how many more bodies should be found before we declare this a national crisis?
1: Unfortunately, I'm not sure how that will be decided by the first citizen of our country, the president.
2: This is so sad. Mm. This is so sad.
0: Who plays the hottest music?
3: This must be heaven.
0: We do. We are Metro FM. It's where you want to be.

0: 16:39, the midday link up. We're about to say goodbye to you, making way for Tebow, Touch, King Loot Love, Super Dave, and Marco. Of course, Murizi and Lindy Mjali. They await you, they wait for you, and take care of you between 3 and 6. Looking forward to that show. For now, as we continue our conversation with our chef this afternoon, Rochelle van Rijn, founder and owner of Shella's Tasties, right?
1: Correct.
0: There we go. Rochelle, please take us through what you made for us this afternoon.
2: Today we made chicken biryani and a beef biryani, tomato biryani, white rice, white basmati, yellow cinnamon basmati, and carrot salad with sour cream salad also. And a malt art, obviously, for dessert.
1: I have like multiple questions I want to ask.
0: Yeah.
1: But because milk tart is where we last landed, let me pick up from there.
0: Yeah.
1: I didn't know. So is milk tart of Cape Malay cuisine?
2: Yes, milk tart and cook sisters. Cape Malay cook sisters.
1: No, the cook sisters. Oh. I think that one. I think I knew.
0: Didn't even know
2: but
0: that.
2: Milk tart is
1: milk tart. I really didn't know.
0: Okay.
1: That is something I just learned. I did want to also ask you, if I may,
0: Go right ahead. So,
1: you know, if you speak of various cuisines, you have an idea of what more or less it means and so on.
0: Sure. Mm.
1: When I read Cape Malay today, honestly, my brain went, oh, it's probably like seafood and seafood boil and that type.
2: Exactly. Yeah. No.
1: Is that? Oh.
2: Cape Malay for me is more, this is my interpretation of it. It's more a humble, family-orientated meal.
0: Okay. You know, soul food.
2: Your home food. Because I remember, back in the day, they had to come back and create meals with stuff they had.
1: For sure.
2: Your dal curry, your rice, and your chicken, and you know, a lot of spices put together.
1: Yeah.
2: And yeah, we have a meal and we sit together and we eat. You know, I was very two-minded to actually bring the chefing dishes today.
1: Yeah.
2: I wanted to bring, like they say in Afrikaans, your opskebakke.
1: Yes, correct.
2: That is how we all sit.
0: Wait, what does that mean?
1: It's
2: like a big bowl.
1: Kind of a thing.
2: Exactly.
1: Yeah.
2: Okay. And it's family. It's, you know, we eat together.
0: Mm.
2: Like when you eat biryani, you're not supposed to use utensils. Mm. You eat it with your hands.
0: With your hands.
1: Yes, exactly. You're supposed to
2: because
1: scoop
2: it gives more flavor also. It gives more flavor.
0: Yeah.
2: I don't know if you guys seen, I didn't have on gloves. Mm. I despise using gloves.
1: Yeah.
2: Because you don't want your food to taste like rubber.
0: Rubber.
1: Yeah.
2: Jamie Oliver doesn't use gloves. He's in there because the palms of your hands.
1: Yeah.
2: There's more flavor there.
1: Also, I heard you make a note. Sorry, I feel like I'm hogging the conversation.
0: No, it's fine, friend.
1: I heard you earlier saying, as we're dishing up, you said, oh, and I made it light.
0: Yeah.
1: Which tells me that you held back on where it can go, flavor and spice-wise.
2: No, spice-wise, yes.
1: Okay.
2: But the flavor's there.
1: Yeah, no,
2: look,
1: for sure.
2: Look, you don't have to. I'm not going to lie to you. There is a million masalas in there.
1: Yeah.
2: But you don't have to make something like super strong with your million masalas that you put in.
1: Mm-hmm. But would that be more the authentic
2: Indian meal?
1: Uh-huh.
2: Exactly. Because remember, Cape Malay, this Indian, this Asian, this...
1: Yes.
2: Exactly.
1: This multicultural melting pot.
2: Exactly.
1: Gotcha.
0: Besides that, there's other things, I mean, with regards to what you do, your store, you also have other offerings. Tell us all about them. Yes, like, you know... Don't you have other offerings?
2: Offerings of dishes.
0: Yes.
2: Can I tell you? Mm. I make tripe as well.
1: Oh!
2: Exactly.
1: Weren't we talking about that?
2: I make tripe and trotters. Mm. That's my family's favorite meal, just so by the way.
0: Yeah.
2: I make lamb shanks.
0: There we go.
2: I can do humble beginnings, and I can do you extravaganza if you want.
0: Okay, so you're very diverse.
2: I'm diverse. Yes, of course. I'm diverse.
1: So now tell me, Is there a flagship restaurant? Do you also do, you know, prepped meals? Like how does the business model work?
2: I do prepped meals as well. These clients that pay me upfront for the week.
0: Yeah. Oh.
2: So they just come at the end of the day and collect. And there you go. Mm-hmm. Especially like for singles, you know.
1: Yeah.
2: You are home alone.
1: Yes.
2: Cooking for one person is like, it's very difficult to cook for one person because you're definitely going to have meals left, like food left.
1: For sure.
2: For the next day.
1: Yeah.
2: And I don't like eating yesterday's food. And like for supper again the next day, unless it's breakfast. So, yeah.
1: I grew up in boarding school, so you know. So.
0: Yeah.
1: The concept of leftover. In fact, even reheating. I'm not that person.
0: It's a no-no. Mm. Yeah.
1: No. But I think that's a, you know what I mean, consequence of how I grew up. Yeah. Oh, we have to make do.
2: But I have to say, we're gestand, of course.
1: Yeah.
2: It's the best.
1: Because
2: food.
1: The flavor has settled in.
2: Cabbage breedy.
1: That's
2: my mom's
1: food that has
2: cabbage
1: rested.
2: Breedy.
0: Oh, okay.
1: Food that has rested
2: exactly.
1: overnight.
2: Mm.
1: Yes.
2: Exactly. Mm. So the flavor is like intensified.
1: It's, now, it's in the bone.
2: Exactly.
0: Yeah.
2: Yo, guys, my mom's cabbage breedy.
1: Do you understand?
0: Rochelle, as you mentioned, you do have other offerings. For those that would like to use your services for Orchella's Tasties, right? No. How do we then get hold of you?
2: They can call me or WhatsApp on 060-853-0748.
1: One more time, maybe?
2: 060-853-0748.
0: Mm-hmm.
2: Or you can send me an email. Rochelle, Rochelle, Van Rijn, VanRyne.
1: Excuse me.
2: 7@gmail.com.
0: We are that type of show.
2: Or you can follow my page on Facebook, Shallas Tasties, at Shallas Tasties, on Instagram, Shallas Tasties, on TikTok, Shallas Tasties.
0: Oh, there we go.
1: Michelle, thank you so much. This has been such a wonderful experience getting to know you. Again, I really want to thank you for the moving story that you shared. You know, I think, yes, we have laughs, we have food, we make for fun content and all that. But I know also, you know, there are people sometimes listening who need that message.
2: Absolutely.
1: So that was very crucial that you brought that up, and we're really grateful for it.
2: And there is, if I may, one last thing I want to say.
1: Yeah.
2: To everyone that's struggling with drug addiction, there is hope.
1: There is, yeah.
0: Absolutely.
2: Just find that, you know, within yourself.
1: Yeah, the purpose.
2: Because remember, exactly. Mm. Remember, the only person that can change you is you.
0: Is you.
2: And no one else.
0: Oh, thank you, Rochelle. Thank you so much for coming through. You can follow on all social media platforms. It's Grab a Bite, and that's how we wrap it up.

0: Rose, independent and impartial.
1: It is 3 o'clock. In the news this afternoon, police investigate the discovery of a seventh body in Ekurhuleni. And Matlanga Commission hears allegations of corruption at the JMPD.
2: The Proteas women set Zimbabwe 201 for victory in the third women's T20. And former Liverpool star Coutinho has found himself a new home in Brazil. Details 3:30.
1: Police have confirmed that another woman's body was found on Monday last week in Clayville in Tembisa. This brings to 7 the number of women's bodies now being investigated by a specialized team in that area. The woman, believed to be in her late 20s, was found in a river next to Tembisa Mall. The acting Gauteng Police Commissioner, Fred Kekana.
3: This body will also then be included as part of the, to be investigated by part of the whole team. Therefore, we don't have, it's no more 6 bodies. This one will include it as the 7th body, so that we don't leave anything. But she was found naked, but with her underwear on.
1: The Matlanga Commission has heard how former JMPD Tactical Response Unit Superintendent Phineas Manyama allegedly directed officers to avoid certain areas linked to criminal syndicates interfering with law enforcement operations. This is according to JMPD Head of Internal Affairs, Superintendent Almarie De Beer, who's testifying before the commission today. De Beer has told the commission that Manyama misused JMPD resources by deploying patrol vehicles as well as officers to protect private liquor businesses linked to a friend.
4: This is the type of operational methods he used, especially when it comes to people that he protected.
1: The murder case against two men accused of killing Nelson Mandela Bay Ward 27 councillor Sicelo Mleve has been postponed by the New Brighton Magistrates Court in Gqeberha to the 17th of November for further investigation. Mleve was shot and killed in his constituency office in Zwide during the first voter registration weekend in June. Sisipho Ngumbe reports.
5: The accused made a brief appearance before the magistrates' court this morning, where the prosecutor indicated that the investigation is still ongoing. State witness statements, cell phone records data, and a DNA analysis report are still outstanding. The state has also indicated the possibility of further suspect arrests in the matter. The next appearance will be on November 17th.
1: The Defence Minister, Angie Motshekga, says South Africa is ready to showcase its airspace and defence capabilities to the world. She was speaking at Waterkloof Air Force Base in Pretoria. This is ahead of the Africa Airspace, Aerospace and Defence Air Show, which starts tomorrow. Motshekga has also called on the youth to attend.
6: None of what I've described is possible without people. South African Academia is currently world leaders in the development of space technologies, with several high-tech companies spun off from research conducted with several high-tech companies in our country, from research conducted within their hallowed institutions.
1: Our top story this hour, police have confirmed that another woman's body was found on Monday last week in Clayville in Tembisa. If you're watching the time, it's 4 minutes after 3 on the clock. For Metro FM News, I'm Lindy Mjali, and this is The Touchdown.
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21: 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Ungathi uzelana. On horseback, you gonna hear him. 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Wanna bet? 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
24: 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You could have been anywhere in the world, but you're here with me today, and I appreciate that. Love you. Ooh.

0: song, Kosiam.
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0: Hey!
1: Hey!
0: Hey!
1: Shout out to this track.
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1: Hallelujah!
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1: Been waiting on this. Oh, man. Folka. Ma E. What?

0: Ladies and gentlemen, I'm hearing so many things right now. I'm hearing a lot right now. I'm hearing a second anthem.
1: Mm-hmm.
0: I'm hearing Ngutu 2.0.
1: Mm-hmm.
0: I'm hearing, listen, I'm hearing the simplest thing in the world. My E, listen, easy does it, easy does it.
1: In my E we trust.
0: In my E we trust. What up, my E?
2: Yo, what's up, Kada? What's up, Kada?
0: I've been looking, you see my E's Kada.
1: Yes.
0: First of all, yo, Kada, when are you coming on the show?
2: Yo, I'm going to come next week, Kada. Like, just invite me, dog. I'm coming. I mean, I need that energy.
0: Are we pegging? Dog, let me tell you. Listen, you left no crumbs on the table.
1: Whoa.
0: You left no crumbs. This is official. Ladies and gentlemen, let me tell you now, okay? Hear me out. This track is fire.
2: Wow.
0: This is it. We need this. We need this. Hold on.
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0: Loot Love, let me tell you something, right? I love vintage products.
1: Yeah.
0: I consume vintage products, okay? This brother we have is vintage.
1: Yeah.
0: He's through the test of time. But you know I respect your ear. You know music. You know class. You know a hit, Loot.
1: I do know a hit.
0: Yeah.
1: And my E definitely has one. I think I have so much respect for my E.
0: Yeah.
1: He is really one of the coolest, the dopest guys you'll ever meet.
0: Oh.
1: It's always a good time when I speak to him. When I see him, he has the best spirit, the warmest aura.
0: Right.
1: What a guy, man.
0: Right.
1: My E, what a guy you are. And I'm so
2: thank
1: happy.
2: Thank you so much.
1: And thank you for giving us this energy. This is incredible.
2: Wow.
0: For real.
2: Wow. This is so great, man. Thank you so much, Lute. It means a lot coming from you. I mean, the
1: dude
2: comes with the
1: loot. Come on.
0: Oh, listen to that. The loot comes with the love. I'm going to use that.
1: I can't wait for you to join us in studio. I think the conversation is going to be so beautiful.
0: But gotta check this out. I need the instrumental now. Gotta send me the instrumental of this song. I want to use it as bed. I want to use it as my background music. You see?
2: I'm going to send it now.
0: Send it right now.
2: On
0: dog, I need you. Drop it right now. At 4 p.m., it is my official background music on the show.
2: Right now, my
0: let's do it.
2: Let's go!
0: Easy does it!
2: Let's go!
0: Easy does it!
2: Already know,
0: yo, this song, Upzuguzugu, it's out 2.0. Okay? Focalistic, what up, DJ Mr. X? Listen, man, it's crazy. We'll be hanging out with my E next week, ladies and gentlemen. I can't wait. It's going to be a fellowship. It's going to be a reunion. Mm. Yeah.
2: I'm going to. Salute, Cash. Salute, Luke Love.
0: Salute,
1: salute. Salute, my E.
0: Nice.
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0: I know this is a beautiful song. I know this is a beautiful song, but I took an oath yesterday. We're not going to be a second late.
1: 100%. I don't want to. Can we talk about? I'm so proud of you. We're already late, so let's go. No.
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3: Let's give you the news this afternoon. Police have confirmed that another woman's body was found on Monday last week in Clayville in Tembisa. And UN officials say efforts to curb Ebola, this is the Eastern DRC, are showing results. But they've stressed that the epidemic remains massive and will take months to bring under control. Those details in the news at 4.
0: Yeah.
3: Yeah.
0: No, guys.
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4: Well, the Proteas women continue to flex their muscle in this series against our neighbors, Zimbabwe women. The first time, of course, we've ever played as the Proteas women against Zimbabwe women in an official series. This now is the third T20 International, which is happening out in Bulawayo. The Proteas women batting first, and they took full advantage of that particular decision. They put on 200 for the loss of just one wicket. Laura Wolfart leading from the front. What an innings. She smashed 126, not out, by the way, from 62 balls. She had 16 fours and four sixes. And then there was Miana Smith, who was dismissed for 8. Karabo Meso managing to put on 50 not out on the board from 51 deliveries. The, of course, only wicket taker was Dendai Mukusha. She's the one that got rid of Miana Smith. Now, in response, Zimbabwe women are expectedly in trouble. They're sitting on 34 for the loss of 4 after 6.5 overs. The wickets to fall so far. Nyasha Gwanzura, Kellis Ndlovu is also gone. Beloved Biza dismissed as well for a 4-ball duck. The wickets being taken by Anari Dirksen. She's got 2 for 5 and then 1 for from 12 for Elise Marie Marks. The Zimbabwean women, 34 for the loss of 4. They're chasing 201 for victory. Well, former Liverpool star Philippe Coutinho is back in the game. He's found himself a new home as 34-year-old. He's just gone on to join Santos. He's joined his close friend and former Brazil teammate Neymar. But he's only there until the end of the season. He's 34-year-old, of course, has been without a club since February this year after leaving Vasco da Gama. He had joined Vasco, which is actually his boyhood club, in 2024, making just 81 appearances. And it was said that he left the club because he was tired mentally. Of course, continued starting his career at Vasco. He then moved on to Inter Milan. He moved to Liverpool in

0: 2013, making 201 appearances. He joined Barca at the time for what was a smashing fee of 142 million in 2018. He's also had stints with Bayern Munich, Aston Villa, as well as Al Duhail before he made his way back home to Brazil to join Vasco da Gama. And that is why I leave you Metro FM Sport here on the Touchdown for the Sour. I am Morena Mutupi.
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0: me Georgia Smith any day. Sorry, like for real. Yes. I was saying to you before, we have two amazing guests joining us today, right?
1: Yes, Tashmani, we have two amazing guests joining us this afternoon.
0: Yeah, but can we talk about me?
1: We can always talk about you.
0: This is rude. Our guest is sitting right in front of us, but we're going to touch that subject later. Okay. We'll say hi and everything. Don't you like my cologne?
1: It smells amazing.
0: I'm so offended.
1: Why are you offended?
0: You guys haven't said anything about it.
1: Oh, is this a brand new bombshell that entered the villa?
0: It's the Paris collection.
1: You know what? Yeah, it is the Paris. Okay, just like the Stanners. So you're just releasing them daily. This is me. I got you. You smell amazing, Touchman.
0: Thank you.
1: Oh, you smell so good.
0: Thank you.
1: Yeah,
0: great. Who do we have joining us today?
1: You're not a real person. We are joined by Venice Nduli, author and finance business manager.
2: Hi.
1: On the Touchdown.
0: Do you like my cologne?
2: It smells really lovely.
0: Oh, Venice.
2: It smells really lovely.
0: Great. Ladies and gentlemen, welcome our great guest. And I mean great, okay? She's incredible. We'll tell you about what she does.
1: I wondered what would have happened if she said no.
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0: Venice, how you doing?
2: I'm very well, Touch. And what an absolute delight to be speaking to you guys today.
0: Yeah. People say that all the time.
2: Of course, yes. Yeah. Metro FM.
0: Nah, I don't think they mean it. Lynn, did you think they mean it?
6: I think she means it.
0: Really?
6: Yeah.
0: Okay.
6: She seems sincere.
0: Okay, no, the Ntulis, all the Ntulis I know are very sincere people.
2: Come on.
0: They're very, very sincere people, and I respect them. And we have you joining us today on this crazy Tuesday. Look, we dealt with what happened yesterday, and I'm going to try to be light today. Is that okay?
6: Oof,
0: I know it's a heavy one.
6: Oh, it's so heavy.
0: It is heavy, because like we get interrupted whenever we hear breaking news. Mm-hmm. Our women are trying hard in society to remain the beacon. At the same time, there's this perpetrator in society that's just, you know, taking things backwards. It's a lot going on. But let's get back to regular programming. Mm-hmm. Let's get back to regular programming, because there's some amazing things that are happening amidst all this atrocities and brutal.
1: Mm-hmm.
0: Yeah.
1: The heaviness of the duality of life, right?
0: Yes.
1: You're carrying all that weight, but you Thank still kind you. Of have to be functional.
0: Thank you.
1: Yeah.
0: Yeah. Lute, talk to us.
1: Yeah, absolutely. Look, we're tapping into to Revved Up this Tuesday.
0: Yes.
1: And just to give a bit of a highlight, right? The purchase conversation is really no longer just about monthly payments.
0: No.
1: It's about protecting a major capital investment against the unexpected. And South Africans are entering complex finance structures like guaranteed future value and balloon payments with minimal financial clarity. And I can also just agree with that, especially with balloon payments. We don't know what it is that we're doing. So maybe what I want to get into... Venice.
2: Yes.
1: let's start with, what is the number one mistake that F&I professionals make when pitching to today's hyper-informed, skeptical car buyer? And maybe from your perspective, a little intro of the work that you do.
2: So I work in the motor industry, and I advise customers on which way they could potentially look at when they finance in their vehicles.
1: Mm-hmm.
2: So I prefer to do what is called a needs analysis, mm-hmm. in order to make sure that when a customer is purchasing, they are happy with their purchase.
1: Right.
2: So what that looks like is, some people are purchasing that they can afford a little bit more than other people,
1: mm-hmm.
2: and some people actually do know that they don't want to keep a vehicle for a long time,
1: mm-hmm.
2: and
1: mm-hmm.
2: hence why the guaranteed future value was introduced. So with the balloon payment, let's just maybe explain what a balloon payment is, and then what a guaranteed future value payment is.
0: And you better explain that brown nail polish too after all of that, because I like it.
2: Thank you
0: so
2: much.
0: It's so chocolatish, yes, but balloon payment.
2: Balloon payment is a deferred amount that you have on your installment sale agreement. Mm-hmm. So let's say, for an example, you are purchasing over 72 months and then you defer an amount of, let's say, 30% mm-hmm. to bring down your installments, right?
1: Yes.
2: So at the end of the agreement, you can then pay that 30%.
1: Yes.
2: Or during the course of the 72 months, which most people don't know, you can put in monies here and there to reduce the balloon as well as reduce the capital of the vehicle, which is called the capital reduction. With the guaranteed future value, there are parameters.
1: Yeah.
2: So there's mileage restriction and there is also term restriction.
0: It doesn't apply to me.
2: Right.
0: I see again.
1: Okay.
0: I was interested till you said that. Mileage. No. You can't tell me, buy this house, sir, but don't put this type of furniture. Don't have parties. It's your house.
2: It's your house.
0: But don't have the party. No.
1: Yeah.
0: I feel like a tenant.
1: Then maybe I suppose it would be perfect for somebody who doesn't plan to keep the car for long.
2: Absolutely,
1: no? Tash. Okay.
2: Because it's your house for that period.
0: Yeah.
2: Because you know you're only going to use it for 3 years or for 4 years or 2 years. I mean, there are people that know that I'm only buying this vehicle for this time. Mm-hmm. And after this one, I want to get into something else.
0: Okay.
2: Right? Mm. So you're just maybe trying out to see what suits me best.
1: Sabulis.
2: Yes.
1: Energy.
2: Absolutely.
0: But that works for...
2: There's also lease. Sorry, Tash.
0: Sorry. No, go ahead. There's also
2: a lease agreement. So with the guaranteed future value, you do have the option to restructure the finance. If you feel, oh my goodness, I actually like this car, then you can refinance it and then keep it. So you have
0: That's
2: the
0: what
2: option.
0: I did with my wife.
2: Oh.
0: My plan was not to marry her.
1: Wow.
0: My plan was, no, I'm seriously. But as I fell in love with her, I was like, you know what?
2: Yes.
0: Let's get married. There's nothing wrong with that.
2: There's nothing wrong with that.
0: I
2: unlike the lease agreement.
0: No, seriously. Right? And I'm being honest.
2: Yes.
0: Can I be honest?
2: Be honest.
0: So what about that person who says, I got a contract for 5 years.
2: Yes.
0: And I want to buy this car for 4 years because I don't know what's going to happen to me after 5 years.
2: Yes.
0: Can I enter into that agreement?
2: Yes.
0: Does that change? Does it change the credit scoring? Is it something that you only eligible if you got a good credit, or it's your prerogative as a buyer?
2: It's your prerogative as a buyer. Credit scoring, keep that intact for yourself.
0: Okay.
2: So always ensure, because let's say you got into an agreement for 3 years and then you're deciding now that, oh, actually I want to keep it, and your credit scoring has changed. That will then change also what you're going to pay, obviously.
0: Is it a
2: because
0: new application?
2: Because what you now, it's an absolutely new application.
0: Phew.
2: What you now qualify for.
0: Uh-huh.

0: I have a question. How do dealerships feel about you and the information that you impart on customers? Because there's a lot of misinformation. I mean, I think you just said now, a balloon payment is something you can pay off as you go, but I think maybe a lot of people didn't know that, right? Mm. That's not information you get.
1: Yes.
2: So you're just trying excited to say dealerships don't like you.
0: I'm just asking.
1: I think that's what Luther is saying.
2: Yes, that's what you're saying.
0: Because you're revealing such important information, and not even in the worst way. This is information that a lot of us need.
2: Yeah.
0: I think a lot of us also don't know which questions to ask sometimes. Yeah. And you go in there without an advisor. You just go in on what you think is the best. You make really big decisions that catch you out in the middle or in the end.
1: So fortunately for me, Lute, dealerships absolutely love what I do. And love hence, I'm an award-winning F&I business manager.
2: Cheers! Drop a home!
0: Hey, and a bomb.
2: Hey,
0: I love that.
1: And not only that, that's why I also wrote a book, because I've helped a lot of F&I business managers not to get into trouble themselves.
0: That's beautiful. And not to get the dealerships
1: in trouble. Because if you're contravening the law, you can pay hefty, hefty amounts.
0: Right.
1: Up to 100 million, you know, with the FSCA. Mm-hmm. And
2: are you serious?
1: Absolutely.
2: Venice, we're the only guy all the time. We need you.
3: Venice, I want to know, how do we get all these offers that you're speaking about? I mean, paint it for me, because I'm a very visual person. I go into a dealership. I choose a car that I like.
1: Uh-huh.
3: I sit down in the finance office.
1: Yes.
3: And I say to them, what?
1: So you say you are looking at a vehicle, and the first question they should be asking you is future. What are you looking for in the future? Is it something that you want to keep? And should your circumstances change?
2: No. Guys, let's switch off that. No. The first thing they want is your payslip.
1: Yeah.
2: ID. No, and then 3 months bank statement. Then they want to get that car off the floor. But the more you ask questions, they hate you.
1: No.
2: Because that car has been in accident.
1: Yeah.
2: It's been in all kinds of nonsense. But they're hiding this from you, okay?
1: Yeah.
2: They just want to move the car. Generally speaking, can we be honest? Nobody has fell for customers and buying cars.
1: Mm.
2: You don't know what we go through. I mean, you know what we go through.
1: Taj, what you're saying is, yes, I do. What you're saying is a very, very valid point, and it speaks to transparency and disclosure, which customers are not finding.
2: Yeah.
1: And it's easier to be transparent, because should there be issues in the long run, then you know exactly where to start. Mm. There are customers purchasing vehicles they didn't even know doesn't have a warranty.
2: Guys, I bought a Porsche Cayenne off the floor.
1: Chisel.
2: On my way. No, don't chisel me. On my way home, get tabulated. Boys, come outside. Yeah, sure. At the gate, Fenridge Estate. The car died. I'm like, yo, what's going on? You know what the guy did? He gave me the number for the towing company.
1: Oh, wow.
2: A brand new car. Oh, Vanessa, what's up? Wait.
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0: This is a very interesting conversation.
1: So interesting.
0: I just called the dealership and my banker from the knowledge today that I received from our guest, Vanis Ntuli, who's going to ensure that none of us ever do a blind purchase. 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
0: Vanis, I want to keep it 100 with you.
2: Yes, sir.
0: Because there's a friend who's listening now that can't get out of a contract.
2: Yes.
0: They were never given the details of the pros and cons of the... Like, you just signed out of... Loot said out of excitement.
2: Yes, that's what happens.
0: So, can I do the balloon payment? Can I do the this and this? Here's the thing. People get into a car installment arrangement, and it's like all car, and then please nobody take this wrong, it's like they all come from the same academy of of a fast sale.
1: Yes.
0: Blur me. Oh, papa, ma, also feel like going to war. Wait, what did I sign here? You know what I mean? And black people, we struggle with this. Hey, if I take it back, but don't you will. Hey, you don't know that?
3: Take it back.
0: The church prayed for it. It's been
1: you blessed. You drove it home.
0: On the gram.
1: You involved everyone in the project.
3: Exactly. Now your great grandmother's in the back seat.
0: You understand what I'm saying? Hey, what's wrong with us?
1: Nothing is wrong with us.
2: Nothing.
0: What though? But we need to be able to be honest with where we got robbed.
1: Yeah.
0: We need to be. We have award-winning F&I specialist, Vanis Ntuli. Your phone's going to buzz after this conversation.
2: I hope it does.
0: No, but we also need to open lines.
2: So that people can really know and understand what they're getting into, and they're not ill-informed. I really hope they take the time to fully understand and comprehend the sort of agreements that is suitable to them and their household, because it affects the whole family, your decision. I'll give you an example, Tash, before we go further. When my mother passed on, I had asked her to take credit life insurance for her vehicles. We had taxis in the home. And she went with my sisters. Did she take the credit life insurance?
1: No.
2: Absolutely not.
1: Oh.
2: And then when she passed on, we couldn't keep any of those vehicles.
0: What?
2: Yes.
0: Ladies and gentlemen, we made a covenant that we're not going to break. It's 4 p.m. Would you like us to go to news, Lindy?
3: We can.
0: Okay, we're going to go to news. I generally need everybody to park on the side of the road. Our guest is joining us, F&I Business Manager's Handbook, Strategies for Success, Vanis Ntuli. Ooh, MBA Aoki.
1: Award winning.
2: Never forget.
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5: It's 4 o'clock. In the news this afternoon, Western Cape records a decrease in its murder rate and yet another woman's body discovered in Ekurhuleni.
6: The 2029 World Athletics Championships is going to Nairobi, and Zimbabwe are chasing 295 for victory in the first ODI against Australia. Details 4:30.
5: Let's begin in the Western Cape, where the latest crime stats released show a 6.7% decrease in the murder rate for the second quarter of this financial year. The number of murders for the period April to June was down from 1,140 in 2025 to 1,071 cases during the same period this year. His provincial police commissioner, Sizakele Gyanki.
7: The weapon of choice remains the firearm for the commission of violence and violent crimes. Ours is to rid the community of legal firearms and ammunition through targeted approach. Executing of covert and overt intelligence-driven operation is going to be the order of the day as we constantly target the legal firearms and ammunition.
5: Police have confirmed that yet another woman's body was found on Monday last week in Clayville in Tembisa. This brings to 7 the number of women's bodies now being investigated by a specialized team in the area. The woman, believed to be in her late 20s, was found in a river next to Tembisa Mall. The acting Gauteng Police Commissioner, Fred Gekana.
8: This body will also then be included as part of the, to be investigated by part of the whole team. Therefore, we don't have, it's no more 6 bodies. This one will include it as the 7th body, so that we don't leave anything. But she was found naked, but with her underwear on.
5: The Madlanga Commission in Pretoria has heard how a JMPD officer allegedly stole 1.5 million rand from a businessman after stopping and searching his vehicle. This emerged during testimony by JMPD Internal Affairs Head Elmarie De Beer, who since concluded her evidence before the commission. She's told the commission that there were allegations that other officials attempted to interfere with the investigation through a 550,000 rand bribery attempt aimed at securing the officer's release.
9: This is the type of infiltration that I'm talking about when it comes to SAPS members involved in the charge office, going through the dockets, obtaining all the information, giving it through to the suspects, and the suspects get somebody inside the JMPD in order to interact or act on their behalf to secure that the case goes through the carpet.
5: And UN officials say efforts to curb Ebola in the Eastern DR are showing results massive and will take months to bring under control. More than 7 quartered, a sustained transition continues in several provinces. Kailihle Khumalo has more.
10: The World Health Organization says it's too early to confidently say that the peak has passed. Recently, DRC Health Minister Samuel Roger Kamba

0: indicated that there were encouraging signs in the fight against Ebola. Ituri remains the epicenter of the outbreak, recording over 5,000 cases and 2,500 deaths across 28 of its 36 health zones.
1: Our top story this afternoon, the latest crime stats released for the Western Cape show a 6.7% decrease in the murder rate for the second quarter of this financial year. It's 4 minutes after four on the clock. For Metro FM News, I'm Lindy Mjali, and this is The Touchdown.
2: 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We have watched the sound evolve. From vinyl to digital. From cassette tapes to streaming. From one generation of icons

South Africa. We lived it. We shaped it. We celebrated it. And you were there with us. 40 years of music. 40 years of culture. 40 years of connection. Metro FM. The sound of us. It's where you want to be.

0: These tears are for everybody who has bought a car, got excited. Little did you know that this fine print that you never interrogated. Now you're stuck with the car, probably within the first 3 months, it's breaking down. You find out it's been in an accident. You find out a whole lot of things you discover after. Nobody tells you up front. You're not sitting at a dinner table and she's saying, by the way, I got 4 kids. Okay? Different dads. You don't hear that. You find out. He doesn't tell you that. He does not. You have to dig in and say, okay, cool. So, are you married? And it's not a yes. It's how, what has that got to do with this now?
1: You?
0: That's that scenario when you buy a car. Mm-hmm. Especially, can mm-hmm. I really ask, because I don't want to come across funny. When you buy, I like to buy bananas from the fruit store. Mm-hmm. Okay? It's different when you're buying bananas from Tiger Wheel and Tires. Mm-hmm. I don't want to, don't sell me bananas. You say you do mm-hmm. tires. Mm-hmm. So when you buy a car from an independent dealership rather than from the manufacturer.
1: The OEMs.
0: Is that
1: original
0: what they call?
1: Equipment manufacturers.
0: Hey, Rutas Hoamu. OEM. Original equipment
1: manufacturers.
0: There we go. So if I walk out of a dealership with a Haval, go mm-hmm. Nissan, mm-hmm. there's a disconnection, of course. Do you advise you buy from the OEMs or independent dealers?
1: It's good to buy from the OEMs. However, even the OEMs get traded in vehicles that they will then sell, right? So even if you're buying from a non-OEM dealership, they uh-huh. should be still giving you recommendation specifically for that vehicle.
0: Got you.
1: Yes. Because they are taking ownership. For that first 6 months, as we were discussing,
0: yes.
1: there's something that's called the CPA warranty, which yeah. is relevant for the 6 months. They are still liable for the vehicle.
0: Okay.
1: Should anything happen to that vehicle, they are the ones that sold it to you.
0: So if you buy a car and you discover things later
1: yes.
0: about the car,
1: yes.
0: and you're like, no, I want to take it back. I'm talking about maybe post 3 months. How much time do you have before you can ask for a recollection? Exchange
1: yes.
0: or a refund?
1: 6 months. Absolutely 6 months.
0: Okay.
1: Yes. However, Touch, this, these are the questions people should be asking. That what exactly am I getting? Is it a vehicle that's still under manufacturer warranty? Are there any issues? They should be able to give you a report of the vehicle. What's happened in the past?
0: Yeah.
1: You should know this marriage that I'm getting into.
0: Yay.
1: Am I happy with the number of people that this person has been with, you know? So you should know all of those things.
2: And maybe speaking of the things we should know, I think maybe I want to go back to the question Lindy asked earlier on about what do you say when you are sitting in that seat about to get into this agreement with the dealership? What are the questions that you ask? What should you be hearing from the salesperson?
1: From the salesperson, from the F&I business manager, because it's a collective.
2: Hmm.
1: So the salesperson will probably be speaking about kilometers, will tell you the history of the vehicle. And then from the F&I business manager, it should be questions about what does this do? How does it affect my income, our affordability in the home? Should anything happen in the future? Those are the things that you should be looking at.
2: Hmm.
1: That should I lose my job? What's going to happen?
2: Mm-hmm.
1: Right? Should the tires be damaged? What's going to happen? The cosmetics on the vehicle, dents and scratches, what's going to happen? So you should be asking insurance-related questions when it comes to the F&I business manager.
0: When we get back, man, I feel like we should open lines 086000-2160. 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
0: There we go.
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0: You know, we talk in cars with our F&I expert, but insurance is your next chapter of visiting the show.
1: Yes.
0: We need to talk about insurance. But let's take some calls right now. You're live on a Touchdown 326. I need help with how to say this name.
1: Spell it out.
0: J-A-Y-I-E-R. Jair.
1: Maybe we should just ask.
7: Is it, hi, Tess, how are you?
0: Help me out, says it Yaya.
7: It's Yavia.
0: Yavia. Okay, so no, I always want to learn. I'm a student. Every day I'm learning. So your name, I spell it J-A-Y-I-E-R.
7: J-A-V-I-E-R.
0: J-A-V, got you. Javier, yeah. What's going on, sir?
7: Awesome, awesome. Congratulations to the F&I.
0: Yes.
1: Come on.
0: You're fading, man. You're fading, Mr. Javier. You're fading. You didn't hear that part. You got off.
7: Can you hear me now?
0: Yes, you said congratulations to who?
7: To the F&I for winning the award.
1: Thank you so much.
0: Yes.
7: Great stuff. I mean, the conversation is on point. I just want to add my 2 cents worth.
0: Okay.
7: With regards to the F&I and the sales team.
1: Yes.
7: There's always a disconnect.
1: Mm-hmm.
7: The salesperson would push for more units.
1: Mm-hmm.
7: The F&I is pushing for compliance because she knows it's going to backfire on them.
0: Right.
7: So, but unfortunately, in most dealerships, that's not the case.
0: Mm.
7: You see, especially the bigger ones, I don't want to mention names.
0: Yes.
7: If they're doing like 15,000 units per month, they know very well that the CPA and the NCC will be on their case, but there's still problems, you know, and most customers are not even aware that in those big wholesaling dealerships to the public, within 48 hours, they can actually take the car back if it's not in line with the report.
0: Hmm.
7: So these are the things that are not disclosed upfront. Hmm. It goes back to saying, let's read the finer print.
0: No, you're right, Javier. And I think we need more of these conversations on air because people, South Africa's got a big community of commuters.
1: Mm-hmm.
0: And we get excited, especially if you're a first-time buyer. But also, buying a car, it's such a blind sale most of the time.
1: Absolutely.
7: Correct.
0: The fact that they wash your car before they sell it to you.
1: touch.
0: What a layo. That on its own.
1: Is it hiding something?
0: The fact that they tell you, no, it's in the wash bay. Why? Puma api.
1: Yeah.
0: That it needed a wash bay.
1: Yeah.
0: Thank you, Javier. Appreciate that. No, seriously.
1: And just to add on to what Javier is saying, really, because dealerships are operating on the 4V's operations model. It's about volume. Which is what sales executives are looking at.
0: Right.
1: And then there's variety and variation in demand, and they're making sure that they're being visible.
0: Yay.
1: So on those four principles, they'll make sure that they're getting the number of sales.
0: Right.
1: However, customers should always look for value. That's what will distinguish.
0: They always say, Lindy said it earlier, you know, while you're busy selling, they're like, you are so lucky. Lute Love was here to buy the same car. If you take this today, I don't know what I'm going to tell Lute. Hey, this car is gone.
1: Yeah.
0: No, Lute, I think she paid deposit.
1: Yeah. That's pressure selling.
0: Yeah. They do that.
1: Yes.
0: They do that. Zolile.
8: Hello.
0: Yeah, good afternoon. Welcome to the touchdown.
8: Modern family. Zolile Tetayo.
0: Hi, Lute, that's you. Let's go.
2: Mamele
8: Hey, Lute. You work for the modern in August. Okay. Mna ngicela ukufaka my two cents opinion there. The advice yam iyakuba abantu abathenga imoto, especially if you're buying a second hand car. Guys, please, after buying a car, even though you've got the certificates and everything, your warranties, just make sure you take your car to an external, for example, I don't know if I'm
0: in roadworthy test.
8: Yes. Don't rely on what they gave you.
2: Right.
8: Don't rely on what they give. You can even take it, for example, if you bought it not from the original manufacturer, take it to the original manufacturer. 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There's something called AMA 50 check, AMA 58 point check. Do those things. It will save you a lot of money, because once you take it, maybe it doesn't give you problem for 6 months or 1 year. The next thing is going to give you serious problems after that period.
0: Zolile,
8: then where are you going to go?
0: I don't even know what 50.8 check. What is a 50.8 check?
1: 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So they'll check for mechanical components on
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2: engines. Jesus, you spend that out like a ride.
0: No, but sis, Mamtuli, how much it costs?
1: It's not expensive. And you see, you can even take it before you purchase the vehicle. I mean, I just advise a friend of mine to do that. Before you actually purchase that vehicle, you can take it to the original manufacturer and they do that check and they can tell you exactly what is wrong with the vehicle.
2: How do you do that?
9: Salesperson is
2: swearing. How do you get it out of the
0: dealership?
1: It's not possible. We did that for a friend and it was taken to the OEM.
0: Oh, was that why? You don't trust us.
1: Already, if there's a trust issue like that, if they're not allowing you to do that, then there's something wrong.
0: Like, hey, this customer.
1: You are.
0: We think we're selling things here that need to be taken for some outside boning things. We don't need your business.
2: Sorry, do you take it once you've decided you want it? At which stage of
1: while you are still deciding?
2: Okay.
1: If you're thinking this is the vehicle that I might really be interested in,
0: yes,
1: and I'd like to finance
0: you
1: it,
0: take
1: or
0: it
1: maybe
0: for
1: cash, right, then you take it for the check.
2: Okay.
0: And you say, check, please. This is who I plan on spending my life with. I check if I'm check if I'm check if I'm check. But I tell you, look at what he done. Usisa guy, we're taking a skatana. Sorry, umisa guy wano.
2: Yo,
0: yeah. I'm telling you, I get it. We are emotionally, we are infatuated.
2: Appreciated.
0: You are so excited. You're live on a touchdown. Good afternoon, Teboho in Pretoria, land.
10: Yo, touch.
0: What up, B?
10: What's up, brother?
0: Talk to me, man.
10: Yeah, man. First time on the touchdown, man.
0: Yes.
10: Yeah, made it, man.
0: You made it, bro. They didn't believe in you, but God did.
10: I'm here, man.
0: Let's go. Mamtuli's here.
10: So with me, just a quick advice to new buyers, especially working on a low budget. Personally, I'd recommend auctions on my side.
2: Oh.
10: But I'd recommend also going with a person that's going to check the car for you, because I see them much more cheaper than the manufacturer, especially for people who are, their budget is quite low, that are just looking for a young startup, rather than going for a brand new car where you're going to have debit orders. It's like you said, a whole lot of leads.
0: Okay.
10: Rather than going with the lower risk.
0: Yeah. Okay, Tebza, I hear you. Thank you, man.
2: I don't know. Agree, do you?
0: Yeah.
2: They fix that appetite, that risk appetite, right?
0: Yeah. Can I just put it out there? The conversation was about people who've had experiences. We appreciate all these amazing advisors.
2: Yeah.
0: But we got an expert, award-winning FNI.
2: Come on.
0: You know, not the
2: collecting her MBA graduation on stage on the 18th.
1: On the 18th.
2: Come on.
1: So I'm actually on my way to the UK, but I couldn't miss this interview.
2: Ow.
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14: Miami. That's all my scammers and my kid money.

0: You already know the Touchdown 326, ladies and gentlemen. I guess was meant to be out in London for receiving that prestigious award, but she said, hey, let me go and spend it on the Touchdown 326. She's spending this quality time ensuring that you do not fall victim of a bad blind purchase, which is what we do when we buy cars.
1: Yeah,
0: our emotions go before our rationale.
2: Hell yeah.
0: You know what I mean?
2: You want that first car? This is your dream car.
0: It's that first. It's like that first date. Huh? What's up, Lou?
2: You tell me.
0: You ever find yourself trying to spend it?
2: Yeah.
0: And you didn't think all about it?
2: That's the problem.
0: It's it's impulsive spending. But here's what we're trying to do, though, before we let you go. Mamdul, there are people out there, obviously, who are like, listen, I'm already deep in. I don't think my situation is irretrievable, but I'll use this conversation as my lesson for the next purchase.
1: Yes.
0: When is what's the window period everyone has to go back to the dealer? You said 6 months, right?
1: Yes. However, Touch, life happens. I've got a customer who's just come back. It's a year in. And he doesn't know what to do because he can no longer afford the vehicle. And there's always options to get out of it. Okay. So go back to where you've purchased the vehicle.
0: Yeah.
1: Speak to the F&I business manager at the dealership.
2: Yeah.
1: And they can help you out of it.
2: Sure.
0: The dealership. If they choose not to?
1: Then go to the finance house. If it was financed, and you know which finance house financed you.
0: Okay. Finance house meaning the bank that financed the car.
1: The bank that financed the car.
0: I got you.
1: Yes. Okay. They can always help you out of it. So the gentleman that I'm busy with, it's just an affordability issue now. Life has changed.
0: He's
1: purchased the house and, you know, he no longer afford the installment.
0: Yeah.
1: So what we are now doing is refinancing that vehicle for a longer period so that it can bring down his installments.
0: Oh.
1: He still loves the car.
2: And that's also then the beauty of being proactive.
1: Absolutely.
2: As well, and being very well aware of your situation and acting.
1: And acting on it, yes.
0: Refinancing.
1: Self-awareness.
0: I didn't know that.
1: Absolutely.
0: Refinancing the car that you already financed.
1: That you already financed. There's always options.
3: But in the long run, are you not paying more for the same car?
1: Absolutely.
0: The interest
1: you will.
0: Is high. Yeah.
1: Yeah, absolutely you will. But you see, like with him, yes, the installment is low. That's what he wants.
2: Right.
1: He still loves the vehicle because he knows he won't get anything better. You understand?
2: I see.
1: So it just depends where a person is.
0: It's like renewing vows. Baby, I don't want to leave you, but can we just have another wedding?
1: Yeah.
0: Just to renew vows?
1: Yeah.
2: Do you need
0: everything is relationship.
2: Yeah.
0: Like, everything, you know, I love, like, seriously, I love my car.
2: Should we give you like five to unpack?
0: No.
2: 5 minute window.
0: I love my car.
2: You love your car.
0: Yeah. Yes. I always, every time I buy a car, I dedicate it.
1: And just another addition touch to that, a person can also take the vehicle back to the finance house when they can no longer pay for it.
2: Yes.
1: However, there's a but there. There's a big
2: what
1: but.
2: Is the but?
1: Is that they will take in the vehicle for whatever they deem fit and they will auction it.
2: No way.
1: Absolutely. And whatever is left, you'll still have to pay. So if that's an option that you are looking at, then...
0: What if that auction price, they come with this ridiculous?
1: Yes. So you just need to be aware of that. So do your homework.
2: Oh,
1: go to the...
0: Is there an industry? But there's no... There's
2: you're
0: no
2: already on your... Like,
0: yeah.
1: On your
2: you're
1: last
2: already,
1: red.
2: You know?
1: Yes. Jeez. And then you'll still have an installment remaining. So many people have taken back the

0: how much the value of your car is, yes, and then counter that when they come back and say, oh, we're auctioning it, this is how much you got.
1: Yeah, so they won't give you that option, unfortunately. So okay, it's better you take it to the different dealerships and yes, get the best price from them, and with that in mind, then you can then do your own shopping.
0: I see.
1: In that manner.
2: It's been an honor, Siswam. Thank you for talking to us. Safe trip to London.
1: Thank you.
2: Congratulations on your achievements.
1: Thank you so much.
2: People who are like me, let me tell you something. I don't like changing a dress, but I love changing furniture. It rekindles the love, baby. You feel like you're in a new home, but still same address, okay? Mm-hmm. It's a very important thing. It's important. Coming up next, that's exactly the conversation. How to rekindle the love for the very same house that you don't have to move out of, but we can make you fall in love with it again. Do you like my analogies today?
0: Marella, listen, you're on fire today.
2: You say my tande.
0: I see akubona and sakubonge. Touch money.
2: Thank you so much. Okay. Yo, I love it when sisters are doing the most, man. So for those who are probably interested in like, how do we get hold of her? No. We'll give out the handles. But don't be asking. She's got a book. Use it as a manual. What's the handle?
1: Venice Ntuli. You know, I'm so not familiar with social media, but I'm on LinkedIn.
2: Yes, Venice Ntuli. Perfect. Yeah. She's happily married. Ayeko kuma DMs. She's on LinkedIn. Bye.
0: Wow.
3: SABC News. Independent and impartial.
4: Coming up in the news, the acting police minister, Feroz Kachalia, as well as the acting national police commissioner, Puleng Dimpane, are expected to meet with the investigating team this afternoon that's looking into discovery of at least 7 women's bodies on Gauteng's East Rand. And judgment that's been reserved in the defamation matter between ANC Secretary General Fikile Mbalula and ANC NEC member Nkosazana Dlamini Zuma. This is at the High Court in Johannesburg. Let's bring you the details in the news at 5.
2: You know what I'm grateful about social media, Lindy?
4: Mm-hmm.
2: It has exerted pressure on our law enforcement, right?
4: Yes.
2: But it was never the responsibility of people on social media to make noise first.
5: Mm.
2: No. The cops should have done that.
5: Yep.
2: You get what I mean? Yeah. So now, to get real attention, we need to have an army that's dedicated in always blowing up these hidden cases. Mm-hmm. That's how it's going to be.
4: Yeah.
2: If there's no noise, there's no interest.
4: It also does nothing for the lack of trust that already exists between us and the police.
2: It's really not on. We are on the 7th body.
4: Discovered last week, Monday.
2: And the most recent being another one today.
4: This morning, yeah.
2: Abafet. Can you imagine if you're a resident of Ekurhuleni how you feel? Es mutwame. Yo, let's go to sports. Tubes, how are we looking, sir?
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5: Thank you very much, Touch. Africa is finally being shown the love it deserves where athletics is concerned, because Nairobi in Kenya, they've been given the hosting rights of the 2029 World Athletics Championships. They managed to beat London to this particular honor. The decision, which will essentially see an African city hosting this event for the very first time, was confirmed at a World Athletics Council meeting that took place in Budapest. The World Athletics president, that is Lord Sebastian Coe, saying that Nairobi had presented what they considered a compelling and emotional bid. Right now, Nairobi, of course, presenting that bid and taking the World Athletics Championships to Africa for the first time is said to be something that is considered historic. The London Stadium, which is the home of West Ham United in the Premier League, was a proposed host venue for the UK bid, but of course they did lose out to it. The stadium also used for the 2012 Olympic Games, which were held in last hosting the Worlds in 2017, was to do it yet again for the first time in essentially 12 years. But it'll be going to Nairobi. The bid, UK's bid was led by the Athletic Ventures, consisting of UK Athletics, London Marathon Events, the Great Run Company, of course, as well. But congratulations, of course, to Nairobi. Rome was the other city that missed out, in fact, on hosting. World Athletics confirming that Munich will then be hosting the 2031 event. So after Nairobi in Kenya, it'll be heading off to the capital city of Germany. Now, Nairobi, which is Kenya's capital, submitting a bid for the 2025 championships, they then went on to miss out on the hosting to tote.

0: Kill. There is still some cricket that is on the go. We, of course, have the Proteas women facing Zimbabwe, but we also have Zimbabwe's men. They are taking on Australia. Australia, of course, visiting Zimbabwe before they head on over to South Africa for a multi-format series. The Australians putting on 294-8 in this first one-day international, which is happening in Harare. A century coming from Matt Renshaw. He smashed 109-94. Captain Mitchell Marsh coming up with 36 runs in his contribution. Zimbabwe at the moment chasing 295 for victory. Are sitting on 181-5. They've got Captain Sikandaraza, who is at the crease sitting on 57. He's alongside Wesley Madevere, who's on 10, not out. Craig Irvine is the other batter who managed a half century. He put on 59 from 60 delivery. They need 114 more to Zimbabwe to win this match. And that is where I leave your Metro FM Sport here on the Touchdown for this hour. I am Moren.
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3: A very good afternoon. It's going to be a beautiful one on our roads. Yours is to adjust only two things. The first being your need for speed, and the other is your driving attitude, which determines how you treat other motorists, as well as your obedience to road rules. Remember to be kind, because it goes a long way. It really does. Be kind to pedestrians, cyclists, joggers, the recycling gang, as well as fellow motorists. We begin in the City of Lights, where there are multiple incidents causing delays. The first, Johannesburg, M1 South, heading towards the M1 South. We've got an incident in Parktown, as well as in Killarney, so please do expect delays. Could be stationary vehicles, certainly not major collisions or bumper-to-bumper bashing, so please keep a safe following distance. Back of queue is all the way at Ethel Oaklands. Budget an extra 40 minutes. Look out for another incident in Houghton Estate on 11th Avenue. This is right at the M1 Highway Bridge, Midrand Collision. N1 North to the Capital happened just before Allendale Road. That's just outside Waterfall City, causing a long queue stretching as far back as Grayston Drive, going past Marlborough and Woodmead. Bedford View's got a collision as well on the N3 North. This is right at the Galulis interchange, one of the busier interchanges we've got in Gauteng. Delays begin all the way from the M2 Gerdenhuys interchange, so that's nothing beyond 15 minute long delays, but delays nonetheless. And the final one in Gauteng is in Edenvale on the N3 South before the R25 Modern Fantine Road, adding to that pressure, which stretches as far back as Frankenwold. That's coming out of Sandton, going past Alexander Township and Galulis. As you head towards Alberton and Spread View, you are affected if you've got a flight to catch at OR Tambo. And then staying in the interior, queuing traffic in Mpumalanga province. This is on the N4, both directions between Mjejane and Malalane, due to construction works, more road works in the only province with a surname. This is at Peter Brown on the N3, Hammersdale interchange, Key Ridge on the N3 as well as both directions between the Shongweni interchange and Carter Ridge, while peak pressure persists in Bel Air, Ridgeview, Rosberg, Springfield, Clare Hills, as well as Pinetown at the usual hotspots. Back with you in 32 minutes time. Mvangeli Nzuza, Metro FM traffic.
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0: Does it take you there? 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
1: Money.
0: Those voices.
1: So beautiful, right?
0: Tell me about it.
1: Let me tell you something, though, Touch Money. 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
0: Alright, part of our Lifestyle Tuesday, the Touchdown 326. Ladies and gentlemen, there are some amazing, brilliant minds out there. Some people have just got the gift, and we think, you know, I used to rely too much on let me admit it. I thought I knew designs till I brought the right person to help me put my space together.
1: Yes.
0: And it helps you. Sometimes it helps to say I'm not good in this.
1: No, 100%.
0: Somebody's an expert.
1: Literally. Quite literally an expert, yes.
0: Have you tried to shave yourself and you realize that I actually appreciate my hairstylist?
1: No, I mean, I knew before, but I had no shaver. But there are situations where I've thought, let me try myself out, and then I step back and say, no, let me get the right person.
0: Do you do your own nails?
1: I could never.
0: Okay.
1: No.
0: Cool.
1: No, I can't. I don't do my own nails. I started learning how to install my own hair, but then I thought, I actually don't want to know.
0: Are lashes that difficult? Do you need somebody to do it?
1: Individuals definitely need somebody. Strip lashes, I know how to do that. I've got that one.
0: What are strip lashes?
1: It's the ones you glue on.
0: Oh,
1: they're already full and you just stick it on and get out the house.
0: Oh, they're called strip lashes.
1: Yeah, strip lashes. Then the other ones are individuals because they literally planted one by wire onto your eye.
0: That's tedious.
1: It is, but you get a nice nap.
0: Hey,
1: there's always a pro.
0: Who we got in the building today, Lou?
1: Let me tell you, you set it up nicely earlier on. You talked about redecorating and reframing and bringing more life into a space. It is spring. A lot of people feel like they want to do something fresh. We've got Uqinisile Dlamini. She's the founder of Future Host, an interior designer as well as interior decorator, because from my understanding, those are two separate things. Uqinisile, good afternoon. So good to have you in studio.
4: Good afternoon, Lut. How are you?
1: So well, thank you. How are you?
4: I'm great.
1: You're going to say out of touch, girl?
0: No, we good. I haven't said good afternoon yet. Yeah. This conversation between you and Luke. I'm a guest.
1: No. It quite literally is. And I think I'm quite excited when it comes to the interior design space. And I think you were saying, Orfe, as well, how it feels like there's just a boom.
4: There really is.
1: Yeah.
4: It's very exciting because I think previously, interior design wasn't really a known industry in South Africa.
1: Which is so insane to me.
4: Very insane. Yeah. So architects were really known. Mm. Whereas now, there's this new wave of interior designers creeping out, and people are welcoming them into designing their houses for them, like Touch was saying earlier. And it's really exciting that now this industry is, I guess, being taken seriously.
1: Yes,
4: and we're getting our chance to now be creative and really show off our skills.
1: Speaking of those skills, I think a lot of people still don't understand the different careers, right? So what an architect does, what an interior designer does, what an interior decorator does. So maybe walk us through that.
4: Okay, so your architect is structural.
1: Yes.
4: He builds the superstructure, the outside of the house, the roof. The interior designer now comes in and does the fixed items of the house. So I actually had another designer describe these two differences between the designer and the decorator really nicely.
1: Yes.
4: If you take a house, and you take the roof off of the house, you turn it upside down and you shake it. Anything that would fall out, so your loose furniture,
1: yes,
4: all of that falls under interior decorating.
1: Uh-huh.
4: Whereas anything else that remains is interior design.
1: I love that. That is actually the perfect description. But speaking of the items that would fall out, like Touch was saying, you have a space that already exists, a space that you love, but you want to refurbish it. Let's get into the global trends that are moving in the world right now, right? What's popping up, especially because you're speaking of these interior designers that are coming up into the space, that are expressing their creativity. Where are we at, especially after COVID and especially after the minimalistic, everyone having the same home, the same color?
4: I was actually about to say that what the trend now is bold, maximalist. I think people are tired of the millennial. Yeah, maximalist style is everything over the top, everything that you like, put it in the same space, make it you, whereas the previous trend was more minimalist.
0: I like minimal. I'm a minimal guy. I like minimal. I'm a minimalistic.
4: Yeah.
0: Maximum the blom porto ditleti all over. Yo.
1: You prefer a calming space. Yeah. I mean, maximalist can be calming as well. I just think we all have different personalities.
0: Okay.
1: Yeah.
0: Sorry, you were saying. Give it to me. The maximum.
4: So, I would say that the trend that is actually moving now is trying to bring people's personalities into their house. So, for example, if I walk into your house, without you being there, I should be able to know that that is your house by the decorative items that I find there, mm-hmm. things that are personal to you, mm-hmm. rather than going for what's trendy, what Kim Kardashian has in her house, for example.
1: Yes.
4: If it doesn't resonate with you at all, then it shouldn't be in your house.
1: And when you look at social media, right, you get inspiration from so many different social media platforms. You see, like you said, Kim Kardashian's house. Mm-hmm. This is what you want. But your space, one, isn't big enough to, I don't know if those tones will work in your space, but you take that and then you try to recreate it.
4: Yeah.
1: It doesn't look so great.
4: Yeah, yeah.
1: So as an interior designer, how do you then work around that? A customer who's like, I want Kim's house, but my house is probably
0: one
1: not
0: Kim's
1: even a third.
0: One Kim's balance sheet before you want their house. How about that?
1: 100%.
0: You want Kim's design, but you don't have the design of our bank account.
1: But the thing is, everything can kind of be recreated to fill a budget to a certain extent. No?
4: Yeah, to a certain extent. We can take inspo from what Kim has done, but we will never duplicate what Kim did.
0: Please get close to the mic.
4: Sorry.
0: Yeah.
4: We'll never duplicate what someone else did. Just because, like you say, spaces are different, the floor plan is completely different.
1: Mm.
4: Kim might have massive floor-to-ceiling windows and you have ordinary, standard-sized windows. And in the design, you might not realize that the design of this what you're really liking is the windows.
1: Right.
4: You don't have those windows. So we'll just take inspo from it and try and make it fit into your space, mm-hmm. but never duplicate.
1: You know what my favorite thing about any sort of designer is? Touch money. And I think I was having a conversation with a colleague just last week to say it's so fascinating to me how someone can draw a dress, for example, on a piece of paper, but also see it on a human body and bring it to life. And I suppose with interior as well, you walk into a completely empty room and you can see Touch's personality put in that room and give it life that'll last also over 10, 15 years for some people.
4: Indeed.
1: It's an art.
4: Yeah, it is. It really is. And it's something that we don't take very lightly.
1: Yes.
4: I'm not sure if Andile has shared the renders of his space with you. He wasn't able to sort of catch the vision that I was trying to communicate with him until I showed him the drawings of the space. Then he became all emotional then. from there he's been very excited about the
0: Which Andile is this?
4: Andile Mwewe.
1: Yes.
0: Yeah, okay. I'm clicking. So quick one.
4: Yes.
0: The trend of putting coffee, what do you call those magazines? What do you
1: coffee
0: call them?
1: Table books.
0: The thick ones.
1: Yes.
0: I mean,
1: the
0: I
1: designer
0: have
1: ones, the black and white.
0: Yeah.
4: Yes, yes.
0: So
4: display.
0: I have one, the Book of Hove, I got the LV,
4: yes,
0: I got
4: yes.
0: the Paris. What is? Why are people putting that in bathrooms?
4: In the bathroom?
0: Yeah.
4: I mean, you know what? You'll see some trends that even us designers raise an eyebrow to. I think, like I said earlier, we need
0: people
4: to move away from just doing things because we saw it in somebody else's house and do things because it's actually practical or that it's something that actually resonates with you. For example, those coffee table books, people will typically have
0: It's a coffee table book, but it's in the bathroom.
1: Yes.
4: Whereas, do we actually read those books? So why not have a book that actually does speak to something that you would read?
1: Right.
0: No, I'm not going to lie. I have a library in my house, okay? Uh-huh. I probably read 2% of the books in there.
1: Mm.
4: Okay.
0: Yeah, and I started doing it because when we during COVID, you needed a backdrop. Nobody used to have a backdrop, remember?
4: Mm-hmm.
0: We never did that. Everything was in front of you. Now everything has to be behind you because it's part of the frame.
4: So then why not have a backdrop with some of your accolades then? You've got some awards.
0: I don't have.
4: You don't have?
0: Nah.
4: Okay, then
0: never
4: things that maybe you've traveled. I'm sure you've traveled to.
0: I'm joking. I feel a bit of like that's a sign of insecurity when you're putting things on the wall. It's like you want to remind yourself.
4: Not necessarily.
1: No,
4: I think those things
1: way.
4: Should be celebrated, especially if you're using it as a backdrop. Awards.
0: Myself.
4: Maybe you've traveled and you found some souvenirs.
0: I have a place in my house where I put them and they just in that cupboard. And
4: so you don't show them off?
0: No.
4: Oh, that's sad.
1: That is sad.
4: I think we should come and design something for you and you show them off.
0: I don't think I want people walking around like, oh, you achieved this. Oh, wow. When did you get? I know what I've achieved in life, and I still want more.
1: Wouldn't it be like looking at an art piece, though? To be like,
0: art piece,
1: so
0: yes. Art piece,
1: it's
0: yes.
1: The same. Sounds like the same.
0: Nah, art piece, yes, I'll definitely. But I generally feel like there's a grain of deficit in people who always want to tell you what they achieved when here. You see here, oh, 2001, I want this. I want.
4: I think it's a nice conversation starter. Mm.
0: Why are you in my house if you don't know me?
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0: Can I give a special shout out to my E? He sent the song. We're going to use it as our backdrop music as promised. But listen, I'm not coming for you. If you're that guy that likes your accolades on the wall, the medals, the trophies, maybe you have a specific room for it. Because now your house is the entire showroom of your former glories.
1: I did it. And I'm still going to do it.
0: You know what I mean?
1: And most of the time, it's not even about the guests. It's about me.
0: I don't know about that.

0: already know the touchdown 56.
1: And let me tell you, Lane's got it.
0: Yo, my co-pilot just told me that my legacy will vanish when my casket hits the ground because I don't post or I don't have copies of my accolades on my wall. My kids won't know who their father is because I do not leave pictures of the magazine covers that I've made. And she has a copy of every magazine cover she's ever made. That's why she's immortal. And I will vanish. When I die, it'll be the end of me.
1: You say it how I really said a touch.
0: Nobody will remember me. Thank you, Lute. So now I'm going to look for all the copies of the magazines I've made so that my own family that I put through private school locally and internationally can remember me. And they're going to remember me not because of what I did for them, because they see my pictures on the wall. They see my accolades. Okay, I'll be significant in their lives because I will post copies of my achievements on the wall. You see what I'm doing
1: as
0: now?
1: As you look for I'm online. The covers you've been
0: I'm
1: on.
0: Looking for all the covers I've been on. I'm busy with that. I'm going to go and frame this when you come to my house.
1: 100%. Where did I say you should frame it?
0: And on that wall.
1: Right when we walk in.
0: What? Mangena in my house.
1: I'm going to say, see is
0: this wall is dedicated and inspired by Loot Love. That's what we're going to call it. The Loot Love wall that made daddy relevant in the house. That's what I'm going to do. So right now, I'm not important to my kids.
1: No.
0: That's what you
1: but
0: said.
1: That is not what I said.
0: Okay. So I'm...
1: Q, maybe I'm you can to, defend me.
0: I'm going to do as you guys
2: I'm
0: say.
2: I'm so stressed. Wow.
0: I don't like going to somebody's house and as you open a door, is a portrait of themselves.
1: Oh, man. Not even a family picture?
0: Yo. I'm like, dog, don't you know how you look like?
1: I do.
0: I got a friend of mine. As soon as you walk in his house, is a big, big, big, big billboard.
1: Yeah.
0: Really?
1: 100%.
2: I mean, if it's not linked to anything, but definitely all of your accolades should be on display somewhere.
1: Yeah. It is an important thing. I think.
2: Yeah, it is.
1: It's good to celebrate yourself, however you do. Q, I'm so curious, right?
2: Yes.
1: You know the way things are built in SA, and you definitely have the expertise and what materials you used, how things are built, how long it takes. We are experiencing climate change.
2: Mm-hmm.
1: How does that influence how we build things, especially here on our beautiful continent and country?
2: I mean, it's a bit tricky for me to answer that question because I'm not an architect.
1: Right.
2: I'm not an engineer.
1: Got you.
2: However, just on the little knowledge that I know on the built environment, I would say that there are a lot of changes that have been happening recently not just the materials that are used, but even just the layouts of the houses and the type of systems that we put in.
1: Mm.
2: So, for example, a lot of the houses will have underfloor heating and cooling.
1: Yes,
2: we
1: right.
2: We will have... central heating, for example, and not just the normal air cons that we are used to using. It's things like that. Even if you look at the sizes of the windows, if you look at an older house that was built maybe 10, 20, 30 years ago versus the houses that we have now, windows are much, much bigger.
1: Mm.
2: So it is shifting.
1: Mm-hmm.
2: Might not be a massive shift, but I do certainly see that our houses are changing and for the better.
1: I love it.
2: Yeah.
1: I think let's maybe expand on the trends, things that we should be looking out for in spring. We're all feeling inspired. We want something refreshing, something new. Even if it's just that one lamp, where are we at? There's so much.
2: There's a lot.
1: Hmm.
2: I don't want to give one piece of advice.
1: Maybe 10. Yeah, just give us some leeway, some lead.
2: Is this for someone who's renovating or someone who's doing a new build, or should we do both?
1: Let's do both.
2: Okay, let's start with the new build people.
1: Mm-hmm.
2: Let me give some of the tips that I share on my socials,
1: yes.
2: on my videos, because obviously there's a lot of people who want to learn, but they can't always access that. So one of the tips that I was giving to people was when you're doing a new build, you're buying toilets, make sure that one of those toilets is the old style toilet. You know the one
1: you just flush.
2: The one that you just
1: not
2: flush.
1: The pool.
2: Not the wall hung one.
1: Why is
2: the
1: that?
2: The one with the system.
1: Yes.
2: The reason being is, you know, in the South Africa of ours,
1: yes.
2: water just disappears in Joburg.
1: Right.
2: Like it did today. And so now we have to go with the manual way of filling in or pouring water into the pan, which you can't really do in the modern type toilet design. So that's why I say at least one of the toilets should be the old-fashioned one. So if there is no water, we can then use that one, and we just pour water into the pan and you flush as per normal.
1: It's rough when you have to advise us to have all because
0: listen to that.
2: Yes, you
0: now,
2: should.
0: Now we must learn around the inefficiency 100%. Of a municipality. Ah,
2: absolutely.
1: Guys, your new build in 2026.
2: Your new build. And
0: you
2: but,
0: see,
1: yeah,
0: that one alive in Africa.
2: It's rough. But I mean, a lot of people are moving off the grid.
0: They we shouldn't run out of water.
1: Yes,
2: we shouldn't be. Yes, that's just the reality.
1: Those who can afford it.
2: Yes, those who can. Yeah, but most people are moving off the grid.
1: Mm-hmm.
2: A lot of the new builds now are on solar.
1: Yes.
2: On borehole, mm-hmm. which is great, but I think it's just better to be prepared.
1: It is.
0: Are you expensive?
1: Yes.
2: Yes.
0: Okay. That takes us straight to news. Thank you so much. It's been a pleasure. Linz, are you ready?
3: SABC News, independent and impartial.
4: So ready. Thanks, Touch. Let's get into the news this evening. Kachalia Dimpane to meet team probing East Rand killings and judgment reserved in Balula Dlamini Zuma defamation case.
5: The protest women too good for Zimbabwe women yet again in the T20 series, and Nairobi will be hosting the World Athletics Championships in 3 years' time. Details 5:30.
4: The acting police minister, Feroz Kachalia, as well as the acting national police commissioner, Poleng Dimpane, are expected to meet with the investigating team this afternoon that's looking into discovery of at least seven women's bodies on Gauteng's East Rand. Police say the meeting will provide a detailed briefing on the progress of the investigation. Here's Police Ministry spokesperson Kamogelo Mogotsi.
6: While the investigation must establish whether these cases are linked, the possibility that a perpetrator or perpetrators may be targeting women demands our urgent and determined attention. The meeting with the investigating team will provide an opportunity to assess the progress of the investigation and ensure that all necessary resources and operational support are being brought to bear.
4: Over in the Western Cape, the latest crime statistics released show a 6.7% decrease in the murder rate for the second quarter of this financial year. The number of murders for the period April to June was down from 1,140 in 2025 to 1,071 cases during the same period this year. Provincial Police Commissioner Sizakele Janki.
7: The weapon of choice remains the firearm for the commission of violence and violent crime. Ours is to rid the community of legal firearms and ammunition through targeted approach. Executing of covert and overt intelligence-driven operation is going to be the order of the day as we constantly target the legal firearms and ammunition.
4: Judgment has been reserved in the defamation matter between ANC Secretary General Fikile Mbalula as well as the ANC NEC member Nkosazana Dlamini Zuma at the High Court in Johannesburg. Dr. Dlamini Zuma claimed that Mbalula used money to secure his position as Secretary General at the ANC's 55th National Conference. Lawyers representing Mbalula argued that the claims made against him were false and defamatory. However, advocate Moses Kakane for Dlamini Zuma argued that evidence of vote buying was presented through the affidavit of an ANC member, Mandla Sibiya. And Kenya will become the first African country to host the World Athletics Championships. Its capital, Nairobi, beat off competition from London and Rome and will be the venue for the 2029 tournaments, with Munich in Germany chosen for 2031. The BBC's Celestine Caroni has more.
8: Kenya's rich athletics heritage was central to Nairobi's successful bid. The country has produced numerous Olympic and world champions, with two-time Olympic marathon winner Eliud Kipchoge among those who made the case for Nairobi during the bid process. The decision is historic, with Africa having never hosted the Senior World Athletics Championships, despite producing some of the sport's biggest stars.
4: Our top story back home, the acting police minister, Feroz Kachalia, and the acting national police commissioner, Poleng Dimpane, are expected to meet with the investigating team this afternoon. It's looking into the discovery of at least seven women's bodies on Gauteng's East Rand. 5 minutes after five on the clock, for Metro FM News, I'm Lindy Mjali. Let's get into the rush hour on the Touchdown.
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9: 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The sound of a new love. The sound of a victory. 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
9: 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And every time you've turned us up, you've turned the moment into a memory. So, turn it up again. Because this September, we're celebrating the sound that brought us here. 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The sound of us.

0: So I'm listening to the Touchdown and I'm like, you know what? I don't have the art of remodeling my house. I don't even have an idea where do I start because it's now winter to spring, which is going to be summer eventually. And I'm listening to this conversation. I'm like, hey, let me procure the services of my sister in the building and find out if I can probably get a good deal. What am I looking at? Is it an hourly thing or it's the, from the garage, it's these cars. Oh, this is your postal code.
1: You know what? I actually posted my rates publicly, and I got a lot of backlash from it because interior designers, they tend to be very hush-hush.
0: Okay.
1: Right. And I know that a lot of clients experience that thing of service providers come to your house and then they judge you based off of the size of your house, judge you based off of the car that you drive or what you might be wearing. And I didn't want that. So I just was very open with my prices.
2: Right.
1: This is what we charge. We actually charge $40,000 a month for the design and project management fee, which will increase next year to $80,000. But obviously each person's project is going to be different in terms of overall budget for materials and services based off of the size of the house and also the finishes that you choose as the client as well.
2: Absolutely. Now, Q, I just want to understand, right? I have Pinterest, I have the internet, I have everything else. Why do I need to come to you? I've got the inspiration. There's the conversations. I can just put it together. Yeah.
1: As designers, we're always being compared to Pinterest.
2: Mm.
1: And then even worse now, we're being compared to AI.
2: Yes.
1: Which you absolutely can find inspo on Pinterest, and you can find inspo on AI as well. Mm. And AI is even better. So
2: I mean, AI renders.
1: It does. Yeah. It does render. But what we offer as a package is the project management mostly.
2: Mm.
1: So from having just the image, a beautiful image, now you need to implement that into the space.
2: Right.
1: And it's speaking to a whole lot of contractors, plumbers, electricians, aircon people, suppliers, and coordinating all of that so that it moves from just being an image to an actual space.
0: Right. So
1: that's what we do.
0: So I'm listening to you. I earn $40,000 a month, but I still want your assistant. You telling me that I'm not in your league?
1: Hey, Mr. Touch.
2: You're putting it in
1: a... Yo, Mr. Touch. Yeah. I mean, we started out with smaller projects.
2: Yeah.
1: Doing renovations in particular. And now I think we've kind of earned our stripes. We've grown.
0: Yeah.
1: And now we're taking on bigger projects. But the good thing is that there's always an influx of designers.
2: Mm-hmm.
1: They graduate. They also have to start out with renovations or clients who don't have the 40, 80s, 120K per month.
2: Right.
1: And it's a great way for us as designers to also learn the industry and then one day move on to, if we want to be doing luxury projects, the bigger clients like the ones that we work with now.
2: Which is where you're sitting. I love it, Q.
0: Sure.
2: Hey.
0: Listen, man. You put hours in your craft. I respect that. You know?
1: Yeah.
0: I remember asking a friend of mine that, hey, I've got this concept of a shirt. Can you make it for me? Does it have my name on it? Couldn't know. I saw it elsewhere. But I want you to make it. I don't know. If it doesn't have David Tlale on it, sorry.
1: And he's all right.
0: I'm your friend. I'm not going to do it.
1: Mm.
0: Yeah?
1: Yeah. He's all right.
2: I agree.
0: Yeah. But they can call us to their weddings to MC.
2: Do you not get paid?
0: I'm talking about my friends.
2: Yes, but do your friends not pay you?
0: I got friends of mine that I do things for free.
2: Oh, okay, that's a choice that you made. Yeah, that's a gift for the wedding, right? Oh, no, I got you. Happy.
0: No, seriously. Literally, the other day I had a friend of mine asking me if I can do the whole ceremony for his son's graduation. I was like, yeah, why not?
2: That's lovely.
0: I'll do it.
2: Yeah, that's
0: lovely. You know, his graduation. Yeah. Then he's like, hey, you know, Mkiti. I was like, wabo.
2: Oh, now the tender is... No. We got to pay after that.
0: But listen, I'm probably one of those guys who wants to get access to you. How do we get hold of you?
1: So you can reach out to us via email, info@futurehostdesigns.co.za.
0: Info?
1: info@futurehostdesigns.co.za. Or you can reach out to me on social media. On TikTok, I'm Lady Q. And Instagram, Q_Qenisile.
0: So we see your work there.
1: Yes, you can see all of the behind the scenes. I love posting behind the scenes because a lot of companies like to just post the end result.
2: Yeah.
1: But there's so much more that's inspiring with seeing the process from the very beginning and all the struggles that we go through to the end result months later.
0: Lady Q.
2: Powerful work.
0: That's the best way to find you, right?
1: Yes.
0: Let's check it out, ladies and gentlemen. And you tell me, before the price go up to 80K. Are you going to secure the 40 price right now? I'll start at 60. 40 to 80. Hey, the brave.
2: What's double the value.
0: Umkhosa, ne?
1: It's Zulu.
0: Ah, Zulu.
2: Your favorite.
0: Zulu.
2: I'm so glad.
0: What's up with 40,000 to 80?
1: Yes. Jobek Zulu.
0: Where?
2: Your people, I need.
0: Ah, no.
2: Guinea.
0: No, we explain
2: it's that home.
0: Jobek Zulu. Ah, ah. I got a car. Mele, see my car now with car. So can you call? Don't you answer your eyes? So I'm asking for Melanga Wazul. 40,000 to 80.
2: I support it.
1: Thank you.
0: Sure. And I beat them nothing. Nonchalant. Like she's about to say, Nzuzo, after that, let's go to traffic at 80,000. So I'm saying, thank you. Yo, Nzuzo. Una impe to 80,000.
3: I call na baf.
0: For what? For what? To sell a cream out on top of a fridge, we forget power with cabinet.
3: It's not inside. It's on top.
0: Yeah.
3: It's not inside. Metro FM traffic. A very good afternoon. Once more, we begin in the mother city. Crawling traffic. This is on the M3 South from Valmer Estate, while it's still Philip Khosana Drive, until you get to Newlands. Budget 40 minutes. Similar time constraints on the N2 outbound. It's chugger block, really, from Woodstock until you get to Key Town, and that's going via Mowbray. It's peak time delays as well in Observatory, Pardon Island, Brooklyn, Milnerton Rural, especially on the N7 heading north. Roadworks as you get into Dunoon. More delays in Brackenfell and as well as Brackenfell North, especially getting off the tarmac on the N1 outbound. At Gqeberha, we've got bumper-to-bumper traffic on Dibanisa Road. This is across Red House Village. You can use Grahamstown Road as an alternative route if you are pressed for time. It's then the usual incidents, incident-free delays. These are in Cotswold, staying in Gqeberha, Newton Park, as well as Valmer and New Brighton. Durban, look out for a stationary truck obstructing the slow lane. It's on the N3 North, just after the Clivedale interchange. Northwest Province, bumper-to-bumper traffic. Mahige is where we're at in Danville, Gulfview, as well as Imperial Reserve. This is going to be on the N18 First Avenue, as well as the R503. In the nation's capital, we've got peak time delays. This is on Steve Biko Road, as well as Khosi Mampuru. This is all in the CBD. Sisulu Street, Madiba, Eskiam Pakele Drive, as well as Johannes Ramukwasa Street. We then have some peak pressure in Midrand, Allendale Road. This is on the between the N1 and Noch Road. Good news coming out of Midrand. Collision just outside Waterfall City on the N1 North Centurion has been neutralized. However, peak time delays still do remain on the M1 as you come from Greyston Drive, going past Woodmead, past Midrand as you get into Centurion, and then Northcliff. Bayasno Deer Drive is quite slow. This is between Judges Avenue and the N1, staying in the greater Randburg region. Malibonga Drive, Northumberland Avenue, Christian de Wet, all seeing high traffic volumes, so please drive with ease. Back with you in 20 minutes' time, Vangeli Nzuza, Metro FM Traffic.
0: What are your thoughts, Vangeli, about death penalty?
3: Death penalty, I think we've evolved, and I think it's a bit backward. We should be able to somehow rehabilitate people or create law that is scary enough for people not to break the law. But I think at this point in time, people are not
0: scared.
3: You
0: know why I'm asking? On the backdrop of what's happening in the country right now, the loss of lives. And I feel like murderers know that, I'll do the time and come out. You know what I mean? Mm-hmm. But if you know, look at Botswana.
3: Yeah.
0: Lut, Lindy. Mm-hmm. Guys, it's not rocket science. Botswana has the lowest murder cases. Botswana. Mm-hmm. It's not the work of the Holy Spirit. Mm-hmm. I hear your point.
2: Yeah. It is the laws, right? Mm. You say?
3: Yeah, mm. It's the law. It's the so law. They've got the law, they've got the willpower, and the people, the lawmakers, made it possible in Botswana for that to thrive. So it's the law.
0: Hmm. Great answer. I just needed people to know you don't just give traffic. There's more to you. You know?
2: Wow.
0: You're very gifted.
3: 80K.
0: And you don't charge. Thank you. You don't charge 80K. Hold on. I'm very. Why you into it? Lady Q Sabong. Are you sure you Zulu?
1: Yes. I
0: am.
1: Dlamini.
0: Hey, what's up, Kofi? It's Lifestyle Tuesday on the
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0: 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Speaking of updates, let's catch up with the news as well as sports and probably our last traffic update for the day.
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2: Thanks, Luch. Coming up in the news, the NPA has withdrawn all the charges against National Police Commissioner General Fanny Masemola. This is following a review ordered by NDPP advocate Andy Motibi. And Acting Police Minister Feroz Kachalia, as well as the Acting National Police Commissioner Boleng Dimpane, were expected to meet with the investigating team this afternoon that's looking into discovery of at least 7 women's bodies on Gauteng's East Rand. Those details in the news at 6.
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3: Not a good day for both the men's and women's Zimbabwe national cricket teams, because they've both lost today. Looking at the women, they were taking on the Proteas women in this 5-match T20 series, the third match of the 5-match campaign. South Africa's women taking an unassailable 3-0 lead, because they managed to win the third T20 by a healthy 80 runs. South Africa batting first. They put on 200 for the loss of 1 on the board. Captain fantastic Laura Wolfart smashing 126 from 62 balls. Miana Smith managed 8 runs. Karabo Mensu 50 not out as well. And of course, the Zimbabwean ladies were restricted to 120 runs in 19.3 overs. Chief Destroyer with the ball, from a South African point of view, was Andre Dirksen. She picked herself a fifer. 5 for 15 were her numbers. Luyanda Nzuza, Seshni Naidu, Elise Marie Marks, and Ayanda Kubi all picking up the other 5 wickets. 1 apiece for all of those ladies. Now, of course, we're looking to make it 4-0 in this 5-match series when the fourth T20 comes up in a couple of days in Bulawayo. Now, of course, I did say the men also lost. They were taking on Australia. That was in the first one-day international that took place in Harare. The Australians batting first, putting on 294 for the loss of 8 wickets. And Zimbabweans all bowled out in 45 overs for just 200. Well, not just, but for 235, essentially losing to the Aussies by 59 runs. Australia are in Zimbabwe, where they'll be taking on the Zimbabweans in a couple of ODIs before they then make their way further down the border to South Africa, where they're going to be facing the Proteas in a multi-format series, a couple of ODIs and a couple of test matches between the end of September and October. Great news for the continent of Africa, because for the first time, one of the cities on this continent will be hosting the World Athletics Championships for the very first time, and that blessed city is Nairobi. The Kenyan capital managed to beat London and Rome to the hosting rights of the 2029 World Athletics Championships. I'm seeing on social media a couple of English people not happy about that decision, even unfairly accusing Kenya, of course, of producing doping athletes, obviously because we understand their dominance, especially in long-distance running. But nevertheless, they still managed to win, did Nairobi, to get that hosting rights. It was confirmed by the World Athletics Council at a meeting in Budapest a little earlier on today. And of course, London was looking to host it for the first time since 2017, so it was not going to be their first rodeo. The other confirmation coming from this World Athletics Council meeting in Budapest was that Munich, the capital of Germany, they're going to be hosting the 2031 event. They're also going to be hosting the World Athletics Championships for the very first time for them. Nairobi now, of course, did try to host the 2025 Championships, but then they missed out on that occasion to Tokyo, who essentially were hosting last year's event. The city's Kasarani Stadium is being renovated, in fact, for the Africa Cup of Nations. They're going to be co-hosting that with Uganda as well as Tanzania next year. So by the time the 2029 event of the World Athletics Championships comes around, they're going to be well ready with the necessary facilities. Well, that is why I leave your Metro FM Sport here on the touchdown for this Tuesday. I am Morena Mutupi.
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0: Very good evening with your final traffic update. Let's see, where do we go? Let's go to the city of Durban. You need to look out for that stationary truck on the N3 North. It's just after the Cliffdale interchange, causing delays. So please do drive with care. Staying in the only province with a surname, we do have those big-time delays. Of course, getting into Mhlanga, Ottawa, Blackburn, Kwamashu, Nasemlazi. More pressure passing through Westville. But I must say this, it's not too bad today, especially on the N2 yesterday. Was a bad day, really. Both morning and afternoon, this point in time, is just going to be those delays on the N3 heading north, passing through Bonela as you head towards the EB Clute interchange. And then King Cetshwayo Highway also seeing some delays. This is heading towards the N2 carriageway, so that's coming from Sherwood. We then go to the city of Cape Town, where we still have that peak pressure. N1 inbound from Victoria and Alfred Waterfront, going past Century City until you get to Brackenfell North. It's then getting into the trenches. This is Mitchell's Plain, Walanga, Nyanga, as well as heading towards the eastern parts of Strand and Somerset West. So please do drive with care. In the city of Tshwane, high traffic volumes causing delays on at the usual hotspots: Hatfield, Hillcrest, Linwood, Karsfontein, Moreleta Park, Equestria, Sheri, as well as Wapperdrand and in Newlands. N1 North queuing still from John Forster Drive, going past the Flying Saucer Interchange, past Linwood Drive, Linwood Road, until you get to the Puruflos Interchange, Ekuruleni. Collision on the N12 West. This one is just before the Gelulis interchange, causing delays from Edenvale Road. It's then the N3 North to Gelulis, resembling a parking lot. Budget 30 minutes from the N17. If you press for time, go via Johannesburg, use the M1, head north, and then get onto the M2. Join Gelulis there, or even could join it via Edenvale. That's going via Bedford View as you head towards Eastgate. It's then the N3 South, not too bad, of course, from Sandton all the way to Alberton, while Deep Soweto seeing a collision on the N12 West. This is right at the Deep Kloof interchange, delays beginning in Winchester Hills, and then peak pressure staying in the south: Lanesia, Protea Glen, Eldorado Park, Zakaria Park, Lehaye, Pumla Mqashi, as well as Ridgeway, while Sandton, hot mess in Sandown, Hurlingham, Morningside, Gallowmanna, Lone Hill, as well as Sunning Hill, where they are malfunctioning traffic lights entering the second week at Witkoppen Road and Bowling Avenue. No pointsmen or pointswomen to that and other affected intersections as four stops. Remember to keep a safe following distance. I'll be back with you tomorrow on Best Mornings and Vangelin Zuza for Metro FM Traffic. Shui Nyamale.
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0: I just want to tell everybody, man, you know, we're having a prayer tonight, ladies and gentlemen, at Hope Restoration Ministries. It is online at 6:30. And yesterday we were praying as a whole nation. Today it's men. Men are coming out. And I say this because Hope is within the vicinity of all where this is taking place, Lute.
1: Yeah.
0: In Kempton Park area. So to anybody who has a time, and men are gathering, our brothers, who's supposed to shield our sisters. I need to be there. I need to be a brother's keeper. I need to be your keeper. You need to feel safe because I'm around. You understand what I'm saying? This killer is not a female. This serial killer is some man out there who needs to be matched.
1: But the thing
0: matched
1: is also,
0: by a man.
1: The reality of it touches that it's not always someone out there, hey? It can be someone right next to you. It could be the love of your life, your husband. It could be your brother. It's just, unfortunately, we're in that place right now where
0: you don't know.
1: It's everywhere, touch.
0: You do not know. But I'm calling the tenacity. I said, man, let's be intentional about it. Let's meet the audacity of this venomous behavior. And today, we're taking it to our knees first. We're taking it to our knees before we take it to the street. But it's got to be taken to the street. At this point, I am for going to the street.
1: It's beyond the streets, touch.
0: Right now, honestly, and there's a Zoom link. Just follow Hope Restoration Ministries on Instagram. You'll get the link for you to join the prayer today. And thank you for making the time. It starts at 6:30. For real. Anile Ngube is also here. Lute, please be safe on your way home.
1: To be honest, touch money, I would love to.
0: Yes.
1: You see how I'm not saying touch, be safe?
0: Right.
1: Yeah. Hey. I would love to be safe. Do you know how much work I have to put into how I move? I change routes multiple times. I keep enough distance to escape when I'm at a traffic light.
0: Yeah.
1: I'm always paying attention to what's happening around me. I'm always alert. Friends have my live location. And this is a thing we've lived it for a very long time. It's not new.
0: Dude.
1: So I would really love to be safe, touch, but unfortunately, that's not my reality.
0: It's not in
1: and
0: your
1: even
0: control.
1: When I get home, am I safe? We don't know.
0: I wish I had the answers for you. I genuinely wish so.
1: Yeah, I also wish you did.
0: Yeah. There's somebody in the taxi right now who says, I'm praying the same prayer. Can I just get to see my family again? Is that the South Africa we want? I don't think so. I genuinely don't think so.
1: But it's a South Africa we've had for a very long time. And we've been screaming it and saying it and whispering it.
0: So for 2 seconds, can one party come to the floor and that is South Africans? See this noise we're making about elections? Can we substitute that noise? Can we substitute that noise just for a week? It's election time. Everybody's vocal. Everybody's out. There are all of a sudden, there are resources reminding people, vote, vote, vote. Can we change our vote, our call for vote right now to make like our cry? We cry and say, here's a call to action to protect our families, protect our women, protect our children.
1: More than a call to action, Taji, we need action. We need action. Words are not enough. We actually need action. So say what you want, but do something.
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0: touchdown.
1: If you grew up watching Dynasty,
2: that's
1: you know
2: your
1: Dynasty?
2: Time. Yeah. I've heard about it.
1: You heard about
3: Dynasty, but Dallas.
2: Yes, I've heard about it. Yes.
1: Did you watch Mzini Zinzizo?
2: I did.
1: Oh. Teachers even understood when you could not do your homework, mm-hmm. and they say to you, "Why didn't you do your homework, sir? I was watching Mzini Zinzizo." Okay.
3: No, no, they understood. Like, you come to class and you didn't do your homework, and they see that you're a little off. And then when I was there, you see, like,
2: do you know what you guys going to wear? They allowed this because now Ulisilo, what's that?
1: Do you know Ulisilo?
2: Yes.
1: The game show.
2: The game show?
1: Yeah, that was every Thursday night.
4: No, stop it. Morena, tell him I know Ulisilo, please.
1: Oh, you know Ulisilo?
2: How? Ulisilo, Ulisilo.
0: Touchdown!
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6: In the news this evening, the NPA to withdraw charges against Fani Masemola and Kachalia to meet with East Rand murder investigators. Good evening. The NPA is to withdraw all charges against National Police Commissioner General Fani Masemola following a review ordered by NDPP Advocate Andy Motibi. Masemola was initially charged and arrested by the IDAC for alleged violations of the Public Finance Management Act. This is relating to concerns over compliance with public finance regulations. The NDPP found that there were no reasonable prospects of a successful prosecution after considering the investigation, the case assessment panel's report, as well as the independent senior counsel's opinion. The NPA has indicated that the matter will be reported for further scrutiny to determine whether there was any misconduct in the assessment, enrollment, and the handling of the case. The acting police minister, Feroz Kachalia, and the acting national police commissioner, Puleng Dimpane, were expected to meet with the investigating team this afternoon that's looking into the discovery of at least 7 women's bodies on Gauteng's East Rand. Police say the meeting would provide a detailed briefing on the progress of the investigation. His police ministry spokesperson, Kamogelo Mogotsi.
7: While the investigation must establish whether these cases are linked, the possibility that a perpetrator or perpetrators may be targeting women demands our urgent and determined attention. The meeting with the investigating team will provide an opportunity to assess the progress of the investigation and ensure that all necessary resources and operational support are being brought to bear.
6: The Madlanga Commission in Pretoria has heard that JMPD officers Johnny Mokgatle and Zwelibanzi Mkutshulwa were identified in video footage linked to an alleged kidnapping and extortion incident in 2021. This is according to evidence by Sergeant Rico van Wyk from the JMPD K9 unit, who's concluded his testimony. Van Wyk also linked the white BMW seen in the footage to Mokgatle's JMPD patrol vehicle, although the registration numbers differed.
8: Any other thing I was concerned about, Your Honor, the number plate, Johnny's number plate is Juliet Delta 71 Yankee Mike. And this one is Juliet Delta 71 Hotel Mike. So it gives me totally a different vehicle. So when I tested the E-Natus, it gives me Iveco, a totally different vehicle from this BMW 3 Series.
6: And the company that owns Facebook and Instagram, Meta, says it's reviewed its procedure for reporting child safety cases in India after concerns were raised by a BBC investigation. The investigation, published in July, found that Instagram was running paid adverts promoting child sexual abuse material in India. The BBC's Divya Arya has more.
9: A Meta spokesperson told the BBC that it will now report child safety cases directly to India's Cybercrime Coordination Center under the Home Ministry. Meta has previously routed them through US authorities. The move follows a BBCI investigation that found Instagram ads using terms such as rape video and child video, including an ad depicting a young girl in distress.
6: Our top story this evening, the NPA is to withdraw all charges against National Police Commissioner General Fani Masemola following a review ordered by NDPP advocate Andy Motibi. It's 3 minutes after 6 on the clock. For Metro FM News, I'm Lindy Mjali. A wrap from us, the Touchdown team. Let's now make way for Sports Night Amplified with Andile Ngube. Good evening.
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11: Andile, ke tlala wena. Andile, o le para mfana. Andile, mpya, are nga di mpya, o le para.
12: Good evening, ladies and gentlemen. How's everybody doing tonight?
13: All right.
12: I'd like to welcome to the stage.
14: King Andile, mama.
12: For everybody in the house, give a warm round of applause for
14: King Andile, Andile, mama. Ia, ia, aho.
15: And he catches the moment.
14: King Andile, mama.
15: And it is extraordinary.
14: Ia, ia, aho.
16: Stephen DeCock now joins us on the line.
17: Thank you, Andile. You know, it's always a pleasure and it's always great chatting tennis with you, you know. You're the hottest person on radio these days.
16: Hey, man, hey, man. Say it loudly. The sports awards are listening. The chairman, Dr. Irvin Khoza.
18: I want to congratulate you. I listened earlier, you spoke about, you know, the issue of the secular on the sleeve.
16: I really do hope that the SABC, they'll have a lot more games to show people of South Africa this season.
18: You've got a very responsible CEO in SABC. She's proactive, she's hands-on, she's got her front foot forward with her attitude. I hope you're going to be rewarded for that.
16: Former Chippa United technical director, Morgan Mamin, fired because there's three coaches.
19: I'm saying this and you can write it down. For me to go back to Chippa, they have to break my record of winning 4 games in a row.
16: Coach, but that makes no sense. If those coaches are winning, why am I calling you?
19: Actually, you can see I'm saying I'm not opening a door. I won't go because nobody has broken my record. Simple. There has to be one best coach who will win 5 games in a row. Then I'll say yes.
16: Are you saying you're not going back to Chippa United?
19: No, I can't go and break my own record. I want people to go and break my record.
16: Top Motsepe, chairman of Mamelodi Sundowns.
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0: It's exactly 7 after the hour 6 on the Mighty Metro FM, and perhaps a reminder to you to call your loved ones. Do you know where your loved ones are right now? Make that call. Call your children. Call the siblings. Ask them where they are. This is the new life now, isn't it? Constant reminders of things that we shouldn't have to be reminded about. The safety of our loved ones. Welcome to Sports Night Amplified with Andile. I know it's been the song here on Mighty Metro FM throughout the day because we recognize what's happened out there. Yes, we're an entertainment radio station and not necessarily a news radio station like the offers that the SABC gives you with SAFM. But it is also incumbent on us to speak out on the ills that are happening in our community. I heard it in the morning with DJ Sabi. It continued with the midday link up. It continued again throughout the touchdown and even on Kuzo's show throughout. And we're not going to stop that because the men, especially on the show, on the station, have been very loud because I think it is us that must stand up. Us, the men. We must do the standing up. The count is going up when the crime needs to go down. The count of the bodies is going up when the crime should be going down. So yeah, it's going to be a constant reminder whenever you hear my voice on the mic to say, have you checked on your loved ones? Let's take a break. When we come back, I'll tell you what we have.
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0: It's 10 after the hour 6 on the Mighty Metro FM. Welcome to it. The touchdown, do it again tomorrow between 3 and 6. It is 10 after the hour 6. And today, I'm very excited because my weekend was made. There was so much sport, like I said, right? The football was great. The rugby was great. But the tennis for me was by far my favorite thing about this past weekend. The US Open took place this past weekend, of course. And we saw Ben Shelton taking on Alexander Zverev in the final of the men's. And then in the women's, it was Rybakina Ilana versus Aryna Sabalenka. You know my feelings on Sabalenka. I've said these many a times, be it on my social media or even here. I honestly think she's a sore loser. She's a bad loser. And she's not a player that I enjoy watching. Like, I watch with a passion of hatred, which is not so. Have you ever hate watched? I hate watch Sabalenka play. When she loses, it gives me such joy. But perhaps that is sport, right? Perhaps we need Sabalenkas to give us the excitement, to give us the adrenaline that we need in sport. But when we're speaking about rugby as well, we're going to be speaking about rugby because the Springboks played. We didn't have a chance to wrap up the greatest rivalry on Monday, because there's just so much other sports. So today we get to wrap that up. Aaron Masemola of 5FM is going to be joining us, as well, of course, as Mac Messina. I'm going to be speaking to former Sevens Springbok player. Mac Messina is going to be joining us here. We'll speak about all things the greatest rivalry. Obviously, South Africa winning that 3-1. But there was just so much more to it, isn't it? There was a Sasha conversation that happened. There was a new talent conversation happening. And in my views, the greatest rugby team ever, this current crop. The greatest rugby team ever. And I think we're within shot of the treble. I really do. I really do. But we'll speak to the experts when they come on. Speaking of experts, also joining us to speak about tennis is, of course, a regular here whenever we speak about tennis. A friend of the room, Stephen de Kock, a coach on the ATP Tour, is going to be joining us. But also, he's worked with many top players over the years, currently working with Philip Henning, South Africa's new top talent and rising star. He joins us live from Cape Town to speak all things US Open. Steve, it's been a while. Thank you so much for joining us.
2: Thanks, Andile. It's always great chatting to you. You know, you're one of my favorites. So, yeah, it's just always lovely to be on the show.
0: Oh, you say the sweetest things. Do I ever tell you that? Listen, you're working with Mr. Henning, with Philip Henning at the moment. You know, a lot of people speaking about Philip as the next great South African, and perhaps he's going to go beyond what we've seen South African talent go. Tell me a little bit about him.
2: Man, he's just a wonderful, I can't say kid, but I know him since he's been 12 years old, and he's this phenomenal guy to work with. You know, he's a quick learner. He likes to take in information, and he works tremendously hard. You know, that's one of the things, and it's just every day stepping on a court with him. It's exciting. He's hungry to do well. He had a phenomenal college career. It is difficult playing out of South Africa. Everyone knows our constraints. So we do go to the college route. And he's been on the tour 2.5 years. He's made massive strides. And it's just great working with him, you know. And I truly believe we'll be in the top 100 by next year somewhere.
0: What is he ranked at the moment? Just over 200?
2: Yes, he solidified himself around 200, 250. So hopefully by the end of the year, we can finish off around 180. So it's exciting times ahead, you know. And this weekend, he's battling it out for South Africa. He's the lone star out there. We have relied on him a lot in the last few ties. And hopefully he can pull it through this weekend again. He's facing some tough opponents. Damir Dzumur, that's been top 30 in the world before, so is currently hanging around 100. So, yeah, I think definitely Philip can pull it through. And he loves playing at altitude. He comes from altitude. He comes from Bloemfontein. And he won his first ATP Challenger in Irene, where they're playing this weekend.
0: Well, exciting times. We're going to be watching out for Philip and see what it is that he's going to be able to achieve as far as tennis is concerned. But when we speak about tennis from this past weekend, Stephen, listen, and it doesn't happen often in tournaments such as this that the women's is that much more exciting, gets that much more than what the men's did. I really enjoyed watching Ben Shelton come up in the semifinals. I think that was the best match of the US Open. The final was great, but you know, Zverev was just so much more clinical. It's the women's that had me. I'm not sure which one had you of the two.
2: I think in week one, we already discussed it, or I discussed it on various shows, where I said, you know, for the first time in a long time, women's tennis is at a good place. Then it's exciting. There's comeback stories. Naomi,
0: Coco.
2: Coming through, Coco making the semis, Taylor Townsend, also a mom, making the fourth round. You know, there's a lot of action going on. Christia, she announced earlier this year that she's going to retire. She's actually having one of her best seasons. So it's exciting, and I think it's good for the women's game that that there's a lot going on and there's good players, you know. And I know what your sentiment is regarding Sabalenka. I love it, and that's why sport is so important, and we have our stars that we like and dislike. But she also tried to win three consecutive US Open titles. She fell short. I think she often, you know, when people label her as a sore loser, I think if that happens due to the fact that she wants to win so badly.
0: Yeah.
2: And I don't think she cares about number one currently. I think she wants to collect those Grand Slam titles. I think that's where she is currently.
0: Where do you place her when you think of previous champions? You know, I mean, from a temperament point of view, obviously she's going to be right towards the bottom. But from a player's point of view, when you look at champions over the years, where do you place Sabalenka? Because, I mean, she's dominated for the last couple of years. She might have lost number one, but, you know, in true sense, if you look at the last 4 or 5 years, she's been the best women's tennis player.
2: We from the Open era, we need to go and look at how many number one players there have been in the world. And I think Rybakina has been, I think she's number 30, ranked as the 30th first player, women's player in the world. So there hasn't been a lot of number ones in the Open era from the 70s up to now. So we basically, we're going to look at 30 players and then try to plug her in from 1 to 30. If it's up to you, she would be at 50.
0: She'd be at 31.
2: So it's difficult, you know. It's era based. It is depends on, but she's good on relative all surfaces. I think she's got her shortcomings, and with her, she's actually implemented new members in her team, and she's got a close relationship with Max Murney to help her with her transition game. He was a very phenomenal doubles player, and he was top 20 in the world in singles. So I think she needs, how can I say, she needs to find an edge to control her emotions, but that's what makes her actually a good player, because she's feisty, she grunts, she competes, she's a lion on the court. That's what she stands for, you know. So I think that is also good for the game, because if everyone is, and I don't get me wrong, mundane as a Rybakina, it won't be exciting to watch. And if everyone is like Swiatek, it's definitely not going to be exciting to watch. So yeah, for me, I think we need that edge. It's like in the men's side when we had Kyrgios, you know, go to the court and watch it. You know, that spectator value is phenomenal.
0: Let's go to the men's, because I think that's semi-final, and I think it's not an opinion that is not shared by many. Ben Shelton and Alcaraz, the future of what tennis is going to look like. How exciting was that? But what hit me more than anything was not just the tennis, but the athleticism that we're seeing in the younger players now. You know, you go back to the big three. They were great tennis players. You know, they hit the great tennis strokes. But there seems to be some athleticism that comes with these new guys. And that semifinal was just, wow, I stayed up, I couldn't sleep.
2: Yeah, I think we need to go back a little bit in time, and we need to go and look at the rivalry of Sampras and Agassi.
0: That was my introduction to the game of tennis, by the way. That day, and the suave way of how Agassi put it all together was my favorite things to do. So yeah, you're speaking about my era now.
2: So they were the first guys after Edberg. Edberg was also a good mover, but he moved really well forward and not laterally as well. But it's also era dependent. But then Sampras and Agassi and these boys came out, and you know, they were phenomenal movers in that era, and that stepped up to where we saw Rafa and Roger. Rafa was really one of the best movers that we saw on the tour, you know.
0: Absolute class.
2: He was 4 or 5 meters at the back to the latter stage of his career. He moved up 2 meters behind the baseline. And then, you know, and Novak, one of the things Novak does so well is he moves so well and he's on balance. And now you've got these youngsters, and they top that. So you wonder where it's gonna end. The average height on tour used to be 5'10". Currently, I think it's 6'1", 6'2". So you've got big guys moving like real athletes out there. It's incredible, and what they can do and how long they can do it for. And then you put these missiles that they have as serves, serving at 220. You know, it's this combination. It's, yes, a lot of people say, is it because of technology and strings and rackets? Yes, there is a certain element to it. But is it all just rackets and strings? No. The players and the off-season.
0: Coach, I want you to hold that thought for me for 2 seconds, please. I just need to pay a couple of bills.
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0: It's exactly 24 after the hour, 6 on the Mighty Metro FM. We're speaking all things tennis with tennis coach, coach on the ATP Tour, of course, who is looking after South African player Philip Hennings on the ATP Tour, and he's coached some rather big names as well in the world of tennis, who's joined us now, Stephen de Kock, all the way out in Cape Town before traveling to Joburg, I think, and then off to the world. Stephen, you know, you mentioned Djokovic a little bit earlier, and I'm looking at the past four or five tournaments. I'm looking at how he's doing. I'm looking at how the younger players are getting an ace on him. Reminds me of my conversation about Tiger Woods as well. I just wonder, is it time? Because to see your greats get out early of tournaments, to see them get out in straight sets of tournaments and sometimes not even put up a fight, but Djokovic still putting up a good fight. Do you think it's time, or is the chasing of the goal, chasing of the dream, chasing of the records, perhaps the thing that he's trying to do? Do you see him in this era still winning something?
2: Andile, that is that's a very difficult question, because if you ask him, you'll say he believes he can see himself do it. There is, we need to be realistic. You're heading to 40, and you can competing against guys 21, 22. He looks after his body so well, and he's got such a great team, and he's been doing it for such a long time. But there's certain things in this sport that is just not physically you're able to do, to play 8 matches, 5 hours, 4 hours. You know, everything needs to fall in place for him in order for him to win a Grand Slam. And I think it could happen, but it needs to be very perfect. The one Grand Slam that I see is happening is more on grass, I think, than maybe on a hard and US Open. Maybe in Australia, maybe it gives us last push. But a lot of the professional guys, they want to end on their terms. And we saw it this year with Wawrinka. Also, you know, he was in the top 4 or 5 in the world for a very long time, and he was hanging around 100, 150, and he ended on his terms.
0: Yeah, I mean, it's just it's never nice to see. 24 Grand Slam single titles is a record, and it's such a great record. It's going to take a long time before anybody gets there again. You know, probably not even in his lifetime. Possible, but possibly not, when you see how much the talent pool is given at the moment. I just wonder if it's a... You know, I mean, you watch the US Open. It would be sweet, though, if we ended it all in Australia with a win, wouldn't it? Wouldn't that just be...
2: I think exactly. with no vaccine whatsoever.
0: Oh, wow. That would be amazing to watch. But nonetheless, you know, it's one of those that we're going to keep watching. I've said this about Tiger Woods as well. You know, you want to see the greats, the goats, so to speak. I mean, he's part of the big three, right? He's the only one remaining from that big three. In fact, I don't want to get to a point where he gets embarrassed on the court one day. And you look at these kids. I mean, I wonder what that match would have been like if Ben Shelton in that form, or even an Alcaraz in the form of the semifinals, had played a Djokovic. I'm not sure he keeps up.
2: No, not at all. Not especially in those conditions. You know, New York this time of year, it's extremely humid. It gets muggy. It's hot. You know, and it takes a lot out of you. The thing with Novak is he is the best male tennis player of all times.
0: Yeah.
2: You know, he's just not. I think that's the tough thing for him. He's not as likable as
0: Federer,
2: Nadal, and Rafa. You know, because when Rafa and Rog played, you know, you had to choose. Or you were a Federer fan, and or you were a Nadal fan, you know, and it was a 50-50. And both brought different things to the party. And then here came along Novak, and he's starting to beat the guys. And people just didn't like his demeanor in the beginning. And he never caught on with a broader tennis fan base, you know, and until today, if you talk to somebody, they will tell you they are more a Rafa fan or more a Roger fan because of the clean cutness or the feistiness of Rafa.
0: And that's what my challenge is with the Sabalenka as well. It's that, yes, you can be. I mean, McEnroe was a racket smashing. You spoke about Kyrgios earlier. You know, it was the same. But I just feel there comes a time when you need, especially with Grand Slams and finals. She did it with Coco. She did it now as well. There's time and place for everything, to smash your record halfway through. But at the end, you know, you walk to the net, you shake the hands. You don't tell the cameraman, you know, to F-bomb away.
2: Yes.
0: You know, so yes. I do think that there needs to be a certain decorum that doesn't take away from the winner. And I feel as a Sabalenka takes away from the winner. You know, Djokovic was different. You know, he just wasn't likable because the guys before him were just such sweethearts to the world. But here, I mean, I've just won a Grand Slam. I'm looking to shake your hand and celebrate, but you're too busy putting on a show of your own in front of me. You know, you even wonder when you come to me and you say, congratulations, we're watching the footage now. If you didn't see it, it's in front of you.

0: throw it another racket out. It was a toss and a one hit. And I know a lot of people that watches tennis, they don't like that at all, because we've got so many great examples in tennis. But she needs to learn to deal with the frustration better and how she wants to present herself to the public. She has previously apologized for saying things wrong or handling it wrong in previous finals, where she's lost. Surely you should learn from that. Or you need to tell yourself how you want to look and present yourself, and then that internal control to be able to control it. But it doesn't look good. And that's what I can say, but I feel for her.
1: Talk to me. You've got Sinner, Zverev, Alcaraz, Ben Shelton. Who else is in there? Medvedev. You've got Francis Tiafoe, an exciting player who's also gunning up a lot of support. What does it look like moving forward the rest of this year, the next 3, 4 years in men's tennis? What is your hourglass telling you on this one when you flip it?
0: I just want to say one thing. I think the last guy that was in a US Open final for America was Andy Roddick in 2003.
1: Gee, he's got a great
0: And
1: podcast, by the way. Enjoy it. If you haven't seen it, Andy Roddick podcast, really great. Yeah.
0: I love it, and there's another podcast as well with Sam Querrey and John Isner. It's the American stuff. It gets me all the time, and
1: Yeah.
0: I love it. But so Andy Roddick, 2003. This year, you had Coco Gauff in the semifinals. You had TFO and Francis and Ben playing each other in the semis. You've
1: Yeah.
0: got Ben in the final. It's exciting times back for America. You've got They've got a new president at the USTA, Greg Tiley. He's a South African. He moved over from the Australian Open to the USTA. So, and I think they are, they had a good space because for a long time they just didn't have these superstars. So hopefully Ben Shelton pushes through. But then the other story about that is from the Open era. The last person that played was Arthur Ashe,
1: Gee
0: and
1: whiz, take me back.
0: here we've got another African American, in this open era. That's 1976, if I'm
1: Yeah.
0: not correct, stands corrected. And this is just great for tennis. I think a lot of people spoke about it in this tournament, and I just think Ben, the story about Ben and his dad coaching him, he looks like he has got fun on the court. I was a little bit skeptical of him. I thought typical American showboating a lot, but he's growing on me, to be honest. He's growing on me. I love Francis. I think he's one of the nicest guys on tour. I've spent a lot of time in the past talking to him, and so that's looking great from a US perspective. But now the next thing is Sasha is throwing his name in the hat and say we've got a new top three musketeers going on because I've won two Grand Slams. He redeemed himself from 2020 when he lost in the final against Dominic Thiem, and now it's 7-4 Alcaraz, 5-4 Sinner, and 2-4 Zverev. So, are we going to see a shift? Are we going to have this new three musketeer rivalry coming forward? And that is again good for the Mets game.
1: Wow, so exciting. I'm extremely excited about this. Taking me back to Arthur Ashe, the first black man to play in a final. Absolutely incredible memories that. Go look him up to me. What a great, great tennis player. Thank you so much for joining us. It's always a great conversation. We didn't even get to the top five of the women's and what we think about that, but we can never finish a conversation when we speak tennis. I really appreciate it. I think we should have a conversation just looking at South African tennis. Who are the top five players at the moment? Are we looking at anything from the women's and the men's point of view that can shake the world, etc.? And where are we as far as tennis is concerned? I think this is a conversation we need to have soon.
0: Definitely, we need to unbox that and hopefully come through to Pretoria, Irene, come and support the Davis Cup team over the weekend. The boys are fighting hard to get into World Group One, and I think it's exciting times. Lloyd is flying the flag high, and Philip as well. So hopefully we can hook it through this weekend.
1: I appreciate you. Thank you so much. He's out of here. Stephen de Kock, tennis coach, but also not just tennis coach. Of course, like I said, he has coached on the ATP Tour some of the biggest names that you might think of, and at the moment.

0: working with Philip. When we come back, let's talk rugby.
1: Sports Night Amplified.
0: Hey, I didn't even notice. I'm wearing a tennis shirt. South African, of course, who plays for Rangers, the second South African after Bongani. And he played in the derby. Bafana Bafana defender. Ladies and gentlemen, please welcome Olwethu Makhanya on the show. What are the numbers? How many people packed the stadium for the derby?
2: Honestly, I have no idea. I just know it was like over 65K. And like during the game at some point, I thought the stadium was shaking or something.
0: From a football point of view, what did you think of those levels?
2: Yeah, the game was very played at a very high intensity, very physical. Yeah, it was a crazy one. I've never played in such a competitive game before in my life.
0: From the time that you got there, you hit the ground running, you went part of the 11, you're playing 90 minutes.
2: Honestly, so far, it's been a really good start for me. Coming in here, the coach was like, you know, very confident in me. I feel like the conversation I had with the coach really helped me to also have like confidence in myself.
1: 6 to 7 p.m.
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0: 1840 on the Mighty Metro FM. 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Listen to that name because and save it. Write it down. because you're going to hear it in the next couple of years. Okay, Timmy wants me to do the whole thing, because if you're watching live on YouTube right now, you'll see all the trophies that the Springboks have won, the series over the years, the achievement in the last 5 years, of course, in the trophy cabinet, which is the Rugby World Cup, the Rugby Championship, the British and Irish Lions Series Trophy, the Freedom Cup, the Nelson Mandela Challenge Plate, and now the Greatest Rivalry Trophy, that all sit in South African hands, at the hands of that man there, Rassie Erasmus. But also joining us is a former player and now rugby analyst and commentator, Mac Masina. You heard all those trophies, Mac? I say, Aaron, and I've been saying this for the last year or so.
9: Yeah.
0: This could be the greatest, or I think this is the greatest rugby team of all time, bar none. I'm talking about, you can take me to the 80s, the 90s, and I've looked at all the stats of the great New Zealand team of the 90s, the great Irish team of the 90s. I think this is the greatest rugby team ever. What do you think?
9: It's a definite, Andile. Like, there's no question mark. I think for many years, people will debate and they'll question and they'll bring up things from the past. What the Springboks have done during this series just solidifies it. And the most important thing is Rassie is not done. I argue that 2027, it will happen again.
0: Wow.
9: Then there's no debate, because you look at the depth that Rassie is building. And there are some former coaches, Jake White, he's come out into the media saying that what Rassie has done is actually cheapened the blazer by giving people debuts. But the truth of the matter is, you look at the All Black squad, they don't have the depth that they used to have. And Rassie is not done. This team is going to achieve more and more.
0: Mac, the greatest rugby team in history. Are we overshooting here?
11: No, we're not. It started a long time ago. I've known Rassie while he was still young, you know, while he was a player. I played with him for the Cats. He was one of those players that you could tell that, you know, he looks at the game in a totally different way. The way he does things. I mean, I'm sure you guys have heard that there were times where he actually sits and analyzes the videos of the team. And then he comes in, he presents to the actual coach and says, hey, coach, this is how we need to play. These teams are doing this. These players are doing that and that and that. So he's had that thing for such a long time. Hence, the way things have been going now for the Springbok team, I'm not really surprised. And like he was saying, there's still more to come. I just like the idea when he came in there, he changed the whole thing. You know, everything else was right in front of the players. Honesty, it's there. If you, well, I'm not going to say the name. If you care, you care. It's pretty simple. You know, he's going to move you aside. He's going to put someone else. So that's exactly the same thing that he's been doing all along. I mean, yes, sometimes when he selects, and then you will hear people complaining about their favorite players, why so-and-so is not playing. But if you can be right there inside that camp, then you'll get to understand why a certain player is not playing.
0: So you're giving the credit to Rassie then, because my next question, Aaron, was going to be in and around, have we hit, you know, a great well of talent at the moment? Or is it just good players that are fitting into a great system?
9: I would say talent is a big part of the conversation. You can be the best tactician, you can have the best plan, but if you don't have the talent, that plan will never materialize.
0: So we've had a great wall of talent.
9: Like the players that we have right now. I mean, just a simple one, and everyone will always talk about the fly half. You know, that's like the quarterback. I mean, you look at Sasha, world class.
0: You look at Andre
9: Pollard, right?
11: Yeah,
9: right. World class. You look at Marnie Lebok, world class, right? So just one position, the amount of talent in that one position speaks for itself. So every single position within the Springbok squad is stacked.
11: We can even go a little bit further about the players that we do have in this country. Not too many people understand that currently, this time, our under 18, you know, SA under 18 team, you know, they've done very well. Just winning the series. And then, of course, if you're looking at the under 20 as well, that have won the World Cup this year and last year twice. And then the Nebelele of this world, the Moyos of this world. We're talking about the Fluff. There's another Fluffs that we can talk about. The Spans. I mean, if you're looking at the Lions and the Bulls, I mean, the Pinar, you know, there's a one boy that is playing for the Bulls under 20. Tall boy Pinar is from Afis. You could see that this is the one for the future. So the players that are coming through, it's great. And then guess what? Credit to their school system in this country. The they've put on a lot of money in terms of making sure that they develop the players. I mean, an average school where they really develop their players, they spend about 10 million a year. I'm talking about the school. A school.
13: Which is, I mean, great. And they get great television exposure. They get great support from the private sector as well. The most support, I mean, I say this all the time. Schools rugby and varsity rugby is more supported than Betway Premiership football.
9: Fact.
13: Go look at the amount of sponsorships. Go look at the amount of sponsorships. It's crazy. Let's talk about some of those players then. Greatest rivalry. Mm. Four matches. South African. Who stood out for you?
9: Who goes first?
11: You go for it. All of them. Who's
13: to start? It's got to be your top.
9: I would say Malcolm Ox.
13: Okay. Yeah.
9: First,
13: okay.
9: Malcolm Ox was absolutely brilliant. I felt that every single time he took to the field, even that game in Cape Town where he came off the bench, he was rock solid. There's a reason why he's currently World Rugby's Player of the Year.
13: Yeah. Mm-hmm.
9: Malcolm Ox is phenomenal. Yeah. I would love to see him play for the Bulls, just by the way. I know that they're trying to contract him. Then Moni Lebok, for me, is my second
13: my
9: player. Because
13: right
9: like Moni is the player that we've criticized for so many years. Yeah. We all remember the 2023 Rugby World Cup where he missed a few kicks. And again, just the person that Rassie is. He looks at a player and he says, I know that you've made mistakes. I know that you can be better than that. You look at how Rassie has used them strategically. He said, listen, I still love the fact that you play fast running rugby, but I want to take away the kicking responsibilities from you. And I just want you to play your brand of rugby. Then I have to throw in Oxenche. That will be my third one. Oxenche also securing his 50th cap during the series as well. When you look at Ox, a lot of people talk about 2023, that semi-final against England, where he really made his mark. But every single time that man is in the front row, I'm sure the opposition gets nervous. Every time.
11: Yeah. That's Mac? The engine room. I mean, you're talking about the engine room now.
9: Yeah.
11: You know, you
13: he
11: know what you're looking
13: down.
11: At.
13: I can't disagree with anybody.
11: I mean, if you're looking at the big tractor that is pulling, you know, the horse and trailer, what really is important is just that engine there, that diesel engine. Yeah. So he's been talking about the core players now. Let's not forget Piet Steph to Dort. Vrachtig, man. Yo.
9: Yes. As he bang is say.
11: Yeah. Yes, young. Hey, Andile.
13: Yeah.
11: High corner.
9: Yeah.
11: And then we talk about Jasper. Mm. Jasper comes at you, my brother.
9: Yeah.
11: As if you've stolen his food when it comes to you carrying the ball.
13: As a point where I saw him put his head in and
11: no
13: going
11: more.
13: So hard, I thought, I would have gotten a concussion. Yeah.
9: And he doesn't stop. He doesn't run to the side. He runs straight.
11: Buddha. I know. Yeah. So, look. I'm a punaza, Lampo. I won't lie to you.
9: Hey.
11: No. And then, but the good thing about that is that we do have some other players that can really just complement, you know, their aggressiveness, the toughness of the forwards and all that stuff. Yeah. If you're looking at the backline players.
9: 100%.
11: Yes, we are going to be talking about Sasha. Yes. I know a lot of people think that Sasha is not doing well. I disagree. But, I mean, there's quite a few things that he's doing very well. Remember, guys, if you're looking at his test match stats and how many games he's played, he's still very... like a puppy, you know, for me.
13: I think what everybody's saying is Andre Pollard is not in danger of losing his position anytime soon.
11: Well, we don't know that.
13: Has anybody put up his hand enough to say, you know, Andre, you know, you need to start looking at retirement. You need to start
9: looking at... He's safe. To be fair.
11: He'll play next year.
13: I was about to say, he'll 27. We're still going with Andre.
9: Yes.
13: You can correct me.
9: There's no person that will drop Andre Pollard from the squad.
11: Yeah, look,
13: so what is it about Sasha that people are, you know, let's leave because, you know, there is a little bit of sensationalization in Jenny's because he is the James Small of this crew, isn't he? He's the pretty boy. He's the pretty boy that's the celebrity.
9: Yes. Yeah.
13: You know, who else was it? Paul Montgomery. Montgomery, I think. Was that as
11: Percy,
13: well?
11: Percy
13: Montgomery was that as well.
11: The first guy in South Africa that played with white boots.
13: Hair. Yes,
11: and then
13: the white boots.
11: Everyone was on his case and he put them away and then he brought them back again later.
13: Do you know what I mean? So you look at all of those and you think to yourself, okay, cool. Let's leave all of that. Let's talk rugby now.
11: Yeah.
13: Put him on the field. Let's not go back any far. These four matches, the greatest rivalry, what you saw out of him.
9: So for me, one interesting thing to note about Sasha building up to the series is suffered that injury and a lot of people were concerned whether he will play or not. Yeah. Then he was ready to play against Argentina. Argentina was the warm-up.
11: Yep.
9: You know, a lot of people said before the series. And in that game, he just wasn't firing. low on confidence. And I remember a scene after that Argentina. Yes, we won in the end, but he was lying face down on the grass, and you could see that he's not in a good place. What Rassie does is that he backs you. He gave him a shot in that first game at Ellis Park. And again, it just wasn't the Sasha that we wanted to see.
13: Yeah.
9: I believe the blessing for Sasha during the series is the fact that Andre Pollard didn't play that test in Cape Town.
13: Yeah.
9: That gave him time to grow in terms of his confidence. We know that Sasha can bowl. The issue that I have with Sasha is that sometimes he plays for himself.
13: Mm.
9: And he doesn't spread the ball, and he tries to do too much.
11: But I think he's been better.
9: Yeah, he has been better.
11: I think he has improved.
9: But also,
11: I think he has improved a bit.
13: Club Sasha, one could say he's got those capabilities, and that's why he wants to, because we've seen him do that. You know what I mean? So maybe at this level he's thinking he can also do that, but can he?
9: You can't do it all the time.
11: Yeah, not all
9: and
11: the time.
9: And remember, it's a team sport. Sometimes you have to focus on the basics.
13: You're killing my guy.
9: Right? Like, sometimes you have to focus on the basics.
13: Yeah.
9: And he is very good at the basics. And now you spoke about him being the poster boy. You know, all the girls love him. Like, there's no debate. He's the star.
13: So it's
9: right?
13: added pressure.
9: So sometimes what happened, and I mean, any human being goes through this. Now you're holding the ball. You're in a high pressure situation. And you're like, I must create the magic. I must force the magic. And that's what he sometimes does. And what he needs to do is just be great. There's a reason why Rassie has selected you. And there are 14 other men. There are 14 other men on the field that can give you support.
14: Use them.
9: Your job is to create the magic. Your job is to be the link between the forwards and the backs.
11: You know what, Andile? I get you, not we am doubter, which is fine.
9: I am doubter, man.
13: Not really. I think he's talented.
11: I really understand.
13: I think he's talented.
11: But I think it's time now just to move away from the likes of Naspota the way they used to play their number 10.
13: The traditionalists.
11: Yeah, boys, we got to move across now. We got to embrace whatever that we do have and just make sure that we enable, you know, someone like Osasha. Because I'm going to be honest with you. I mean, if you can ask, you know, a lot of the people that were born in 1925 or whatever, you know, they'll think Sasha is terrible. You know why? Because they are still set in that mentality of they want a flower half that plays like Nas and all that stuff. I'll take it a little bit, you know, a little bit further. There was a flower half that not too many people know about, Errol Tobias. If you can see him, go Google him, see his game, look at how he's used to play. Hey, Baba.
13: Black and white.
11: Hey, Baba. I tell you.
9: Read on the history books.
13: Before there was
11: I tell you. Errol Tobias was probably one of the best fullbacks that I've ever seen play for South Africa. Not too many people know him because it was early in those years and all that stuff. But I tell you, you know, if you're looking at Sasha as well, he's got that swag, you know. Sasha will make a mistake like any other player. But you don't have to really destroy and kill a player. I mean, he's 100%. Still young.
9: Yeah.
11: So hence, a lot of people, obviously, as a fly half, because you're all by yourself, if you make a mistake, you not to say that you're right there in the scrum, maybe you've given a penalty, no one else, we are doubting whether it's you or whether it's another player. But I reckon, you know, Sasha has got lots really big role to play in our South African rugby.
13: The other person that comes under pressure is Sia. Yes, great leader. He gets that all the time. And you see him, even after he's substituted on the bench, what he does there, money cannot buy. But he has to do more on the field than anybody else.
11: But who criticizes him? And
13: even when he's playing at 100%, it's, oh, Sia, we don't know. Like, I still think Sia is still the one.
11: Who's criticizing Sia?
9: Like, Sia is the one. Like, I would say the only person at the moment that could be on the bench to replace Sia is Paul de Villiers. And a lot of people spoke about him and the phenomenal season that he's had. But if Sia is fit, he plays.
11: Like, you don't buy experience.
9: Like there's no debate around
13: Sia. Even when he's half fit, we've seen him play.
9: Yeah, if you know anything, and I say this respectfully, if you know anything about rugby, there is no way you will doubt Sia. If he's fit, he plays full stop.
13: Let me throw in a little bit of controversy. Who didn't quite put up their hand and needs to do a lot more if they're going to make 27?
11: In this current squad?
13: Yeah.
11: Oh, it's a tough one. Look, it's a tough one. I mean, for the current guys that won,
13: because remember, we've still got a lot of injured guys. We've got, so this squad is too big. It's going to need to be trimmed down. There's going to be guys missing out. If you're watching what's happening now in this series, who would you say, hey, you need to put up your socks just a little bit more if you want to make 27? Because you're in danger right now.
11: No, I think now, currently, to be honest, I just didn't see a player that was, you know, under par. Yes, on that first game when we played at Ellis Park, majority of our players were not up to scratch purely because...
13: wasn't a great team.
11: Yeah, they had about 4 weeks without a game. While New Zealand, you know, they were playing against all these other provinces. That really just gave them that game edge, game fitness, and which it showed. But, I mean, apart from that, you could see that the second test, the third test, and the last one, I mean, boys were really up to it. So apart from maybe like the injuries that we've seen and all that stuff, I know that a lot of people have been talking about Kobus Reneger, that he might not make it.
9: I was going to go there.
11: And look, he's still a special player once again. Look, I think his first game, he was a little bit out of order. But then again, you could see now when he was when he came in as a sub, you could see that actually he can jaw. I think it's just all about that mindset that Rassie is looking at when he looks at the player. I mean, today you might not be performing very well.
9: Yeah.
11: But next week, if he gives you a chance, if you perform, then you're in the mix.
9: He gives you credit.
11: So he's very good just to be... you know, personal to the players and to be honest to the players. And that really just gives the players enough time just to reflect and look at themselves. Because, I mean, in the olden days, Andy, but you know, in the olden days, you used to be dropped. You know, all of a sudden, now on Thursday, you're not in the starting 22. Yeah. And no one else will tell you anything. Why are you being dropped? Whether you're not kicking well or whether you're not tackling. They just leave you like that. And then that affects players more. And then now it's totally different to the box. Because he's got a plan for you. If Rassie says that I will play you 2 weeks from now, he will play you 2 weeks from now because he's promised. So he's being honest. So there's this honest relationship between him, Rassie, and the players, which I really think that it's worked wonders.
13: Yeah. I want to see, what does the Springboks injury list look like now? Because then what we must then do, if you're saying to me that no, you don't see any weaknesses.
9: I do have a spanner that I want to throw out there, right?
13: Because that injury list is...
9: I feel like the... the question mark, and I don't want to like question a player specifically, right? But I think the question mark that we might have heading into next year's Rugby World Cup is Scrummy, the number 9 jersey. At the start of the series, it was Grant Williams.
13: Yeah.
11: Right? Is it because of we've got too many players in that position that can
9: No, there's a lot. I mean, even Faf de Klerk is not the cheaters. Huh? I mean, the run that we saw in the Curry Cup, he was also quite good. But like, I'm not sure who is first choice.
13: So you're saying the number 9 jersey?
9: The number 9 jersey is up for grabs, but within the squad. I don't think someone else is going to come from outside the system.
11: Yeah, yeah, yeah. Yeah.
9: Looking at the performances in the 4 matches that we saw, there's I don't have a name that I can say this is our first choice.
11: Yeah, but that's because, a nice part about this Rassie team, because you know what? It just the players are not settled. You know, players know that but you get borrowed.
9: No, but jersey. We spoke about
11: and next
9: Sia.
11: Week it could be your jersey. You know what I mean?
9: True, but Sia, do you think Sia settled in the 6?
11: Yes or no? I will tell you why.
13: So you asked who said there
11: will,
13: we go?
11: No, but I will. No,
13: you're
11: but
13: asking me who's will, questioning Sia? There you go.
11: I will tell you why he might not be settled because Sia knows if he's not performing, he's not playing. That's why I'm saying yes or no. It's all about performance.
9: If he's fit, does he
13: play? Here's the thing. Here's my
11: but
13: thing
11: he needs
13: with
11: to still perform.
13: Here's my thing with Sia.
11: Rassie will never play Sia if he's not performing.
13: I think
11: he needs to perform.
13: Sia performing,
11: but he has been performing
13: now. Even if he's not the best number 6 we have, what he gives on that field
9: is
13: better than anybody who gives away the 6 and then be better on the field. How he's been using him now, where he comes on, he plays
9: 60 minutes.
13: 60 minutes, sits him out. I think that's the best way to manage a Sia.
11: Well, there's an age factor as well 100%. That we are just looking at. I mean, obviously, you don't have to play Sia for the whole 80 minutes. You're killing him because,
13: remember,
11: it's just recovery and all that stuff. But I think Sia is a very honest player.
13: He's needed in that change room on that field.
11: Yeah, he is. Because, I mean, if you're looking at our second game where he was back, I mean, you could see that the team were much more calmer. You know, they were much more focused. They knew exactly what needed to be done. I mean, the amount of dirty work that he's been doing on the field, not too many people see. I mean, a lot of people see that Cheslin Kobe scoring a try. They don't really understand where is it coming from, who was doing the dirty work, the donkey work. The Kedley Arendse, they're coming in, they're beating people in and out and all that stuff.
13: Oh,
11: try, whatever.
13: Such exciting. I love it. Guys, listen.
11: But the engine room is the forwards.
13: I think we found our rugby team, huh? I think we found our rugby team. We haven't been doing a lot of rugby because we don't have a team. I think we might be onto something here. If you liked it, if you enjoyed it, please let us know. That is Aaron Masemola. Aaron, have you been on Metro?
9: No.
13: Hey! Making his Metro FM
9: debut. I've been in the studio, I just haven't been on air.
13: Well, we're introducing you to the masses now, because I don't want to tell my melang.
9: I did it. Respect 5FM, please, respect us.
13: We're going to get out of here. Faith is up next, but I really appreciate this, guys, and I thoroughly enjoyed it. I know the listeners did. I'd love to do it again if you'll let me.
9: Please.
11: Sure, bro.
13: Thank you very much. We don't have to talk Springboks. We can talk, you know, local rugby. We can talk so much rugby. Can talk all things rugby. And I'd love to have you guys if you have us. Thank you so much for coming through. If you've been watching this and you don't know what Aaron looks like, because we know what that old face of Mac Messina's looks like. Pera. Faith, yeah? Oh, Faith's up next.
14: This broadcast was brought to you by Hollywood Bets. Live in the moment.
13: Oh. Yeah, they don't have handovers at 5FM. You don't understand these things, Aaron. Faith needs to come in for a handover. Hey, Faith.
15: Hello. Am I How too far away from you?
13: No, you're perfect.
15: Oh,
13: you're
15: so perfect. You want me far away from you?
13: No, I want you right here.
15: Yeah.
13: Are you well?
15: Good, thanks, and you?
13: I want to play you a song. I'm actually going to play it on the microphone.
15: Are you playing me a song?
13: My bosses are going to kill us because of the way I'm doing this.
15: It's like 30 seconds.
13: Have a listen to this.

0: That is a song by Loiso, Loiso with a double L, Matota Sabelani. It's a beautiful song that speaks and seeks accountability for men. It's a song that should have never been written. It's a song that we should not know the lyrics to. That's what that song is. It is a song that should be foreign to our ears. When Loiso wrote the song and sent it out, we should have all been like, it's a great song, but we can't find synergy with it. We can't find synergy with it because this is not a reality to which we live in. But songs like this are now necessary because of the world that we live in. Yeah. And what I like about this song is he speaks to men, Faith. And he says, Nina. Because we can't expect that it is our women that are going to fight against them being killed. It is us that need to stand up for them. And songs like this should have never been written. And this is a South African way. I remember when we seeked peace, when Boipatong happened, we wrote songs about Boipatong because we were fighting a system. You know, when we wanted peace in this country, all our artists got together and they wrote a song because it is in music that we express ourselves the most. And we found synergies with those songs because they represented all of us. This song is the new painting of what we look like.
1: And it speaks, and I just want to be blunt with this, women are being killed and women are being killed by men. I don't want us to sugarcoat it. Women are being killed and women are being killed by men. So therefore, men, in the reality that we're living in right now, where men are killing women, or could be one man, we don't know, because it has not as yet been confirmed that the bodies that are turning up of women are as a result of a serial killer. That is yet to be confirmed by the by law enforcement. However, someone is killing women. Some man is killing, because the nature of the murder, some man is killing women. Yeah. And then the question that we have to ask ourselves is, what is the responsibility of men to ensure that the women of this country are also protected? Because it is not just the woman that you read about or on in the newspaper or you see on TikTok. This is your sister. It is your younger sister. It is your mother. There are women who are being killed and being killed by men, and we should never run away from it. Equally so, I think, we're in this situation, Andile, also because of lawlessness. If our laws were tighter, if our South African police service was capacitated enough so that they're able to do their job and are equipped enough to do their job, we need more people in the SAPS who A, know what they're doing, B, love what they're doing, and C, understand that to wear that uniform is a sense of national pride. We need that, because then the criminals will be so afraid to be confronted by the law that they will not be killing women so willy-nilly. The reason why we're here is because there are those who truly believe that our laws can be played around with. Our laws do not necessarily reach some kind of retribution. We need to start setting an example in this country where our laws have got consequences should you break them. We're here because I think it's time for us to do a serious review. If the criminals were afraid of our laws, if the criminals were afraid of our SAPS, if the criminals were afraid of our jails, no, not our five-star hotels, if the criminals were afraid of our jails, I don't think we'll have this level of crime. I don't believe so.
0: It's the same prisons that are glamorized on podcasts every day.
1: Yeah, the ones who serve pork. I know this. I've had many a conversation with correctional facilities. I know that they get chicken. And so if we had law enforcement that was revered, and people in law enforcement that actually held it with pride, I don't think we'll be here. But it causes us and forces us to reflect. Women are being killed and they're being killed by men.
0: You'll excuse us. It's hard to speak Mjolo right now. It's hard to speak other issues when this is happening right outside of our window. We have to be conscious to it. It's 7:06. Have you contacted your loved ones? Please make sure you do. Faith, what do you have going on?
1: Lots in store for us this evening. First of all, we're going to be looking at, we're going to start off with this story of the romance scammers. You know, the Nigerian scammers that were living in Cape Town that got arrested from Cape Town? Yeah. But here's the thing, is that this has been happening
0: Yahoo
1: for
0: boys.
1: Years. The Yahoo boys.
0: Yeah,
1: the Yahoo boys
0: it, right?
1: are
0: the
1: living
0: Yahoo
1: it
0: boys.
1: Up. Yeah, the Yahoo boys are living it up, right?
0: When did you go to Cape Town?
1: I think was it last
0: year? Babila.
1: Yeah. Oh,
0: yeah,
1: no,
0: Babila.
1: I've seen.
0: Babila.
1: But even Jordan Hill Lewis, the executive mayor of the city of Cape Town, remember he was doing a sting operation as well with the SAPS because they are living large in Cape Town. But then again, law, what does it speak to? law enforcement. Yeah. So the boys are living it up in Cape Town, and yet they're scamming women, and the FBI has had to get involved. We're going to talk a little bit about how deep the scam is, because I tell you one thing, you can only imagine how many of those boys are operating and have not yet as yet been caught. Mm. We're going to talk a little bit about this. And then to your point, seven women. We're on number seven right now.
0: Yesterday,
1: and
0: when we're going to be speaking.
1: It was on six. Remember when you and I had a conversation? They had just found body number five in the morning.
0: Oh, it was just five.
1: And then
0: yeah.
1: It was five, and then it went to seven now. So we're going to be speaking with the police. I do know that Athlenda Mate has got a meeting, I think, at about 7:30 or so. But we're going to be keeping a close eye on her. She's agreed to speak to us. She wants to speak to us to give us an update. But we're also going to have a strategic analyst and security strategist that is going to be in conversation with us as well. And then I'm sure you've seen this quite a bit, Andile, that's been circulating. Anthropic and various other mediums in when it comes to artificial intelligence generation, they've come out warning severely about AI and how AI is going to kill us by 2030. Hmm. In fact, some of these guys, I think was it Anthropic? One of the guys I was working for, Anthropic, said, guys, I can no longer continue. I choose to step back because whatever it is that we're doing, we're about to kill civilization. We're going to talk a little bit about it. Is it a promise or is it peril?
0: But in 2030?
1: Yeah, come on, 2030. But we don't have a lot of time. But within the decades, we're going to die.
0: In love. Can you enjoy at least
1: that's what you're
0: 10
1: thinking.
0: Years.
1: You want 10 years to have to fall
0: in love.
1: Unless you're going to fall in love with a robot. That's option. You can fall in love with an AI. I need to do a show on how there's a growing trend of women falling in love with AI.
0: Are they falling in love with real AI?
1: Yeah. There's
0: like
1: a growing
0: guys
1: trend.
0: That pretend to be people
1: there's
0: but
1: a
0: aren't.
1: Growing trend right now of women falling in love with AI.
0: Knowing that it's AI.
1: Yeah, but the way that it speaks to you, the way that it is with you, they are genuine in love. It's a growing trend. It's a big one. I'm going to speak about it.
0: So physically, Baizang?
1: Bob. Ready? Battery. Oh. Operate. Goodbye.
0: Okay. Make sure it's Bob. The only Bob I knew. Come on, man. And I guess I eat Bob. Tim was about Bob. Hey, what now? Bob! Get to bring your own pry. Hey? Get to Bobby skin stat. But now, it's 10 after the hour 7. From all of us here on the Mighty Metro FM, stay safe out there. Pella, pella. And so, me.
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13: All the community members must vote wisely, because now we are seeing them going up and down via Faba Twabore and spinach and tomatoes, which is an error, because these people, they are promising us lies day in, day out. We must beg them. It's like we are trying to beg a fish to swim. Meanwhile, it is his responsibility to do so.
12: The upcoming local government elections.
14: People are tired. We voted them in. If they're not serving us, let's just take them out of our offices.
12: Dr. Sonpil, is it true that the food that we eat today has been scientifically engineered so that it is addictive, so that we keep wanting more and more?
15: Yes, I would say so. The evidence is telling us that as well. Specifically, the ultra-processed foods which we consume, like fast foods like chips, burgers. So these are engineered food items.
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16: Everybody's hungry for power, but no one wants to do the real job and give us property. This country, I don't know, I feel sorry, it's going down the drain.
14: So if I was the president, I was going to say, enough with commissions. Now, all these people who are implicated, let's take them straight to court. Take them straight to court. Come on now. Mr. President, come on. Mr. Cyril, come on.
12: Nomsa Daile, who is from Watercan. Nomsa, when it comes to our water infrastructure, were we warned?
17: No.
12: Did scientists come out and warn Rand Water and warn the Department of Water that, guys, you've got aging infrastructure, let's do some maintenance? So was government warned?
17: I don't think they were warned.
12: Hormone disrupting chemicals in sanitary pad and panty liner tested from brands sold in South Africa. Professor Dion Fisser.
18: A lot of sanitary wear were containing chemicals that are harmful to the female reproductive system.
12: Former mayor of the city of Johannesburg, Herman Mashaba. As Herman Mashaba, do you think you can beat Helen Zille?
19: You know, for me, I'm not in this game for Helen Zille. I'm in this game to ensure that the people who look like me are also counted. Helen Zille is a side issue, honestly. I think as far as I'm concerned, in the city of Johannesburg, she's a walkover. She's a walkover.
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1: It is 15 minutes after 7 o'clock on this Tuesday evening. Hello, hello, a very good evening to you. Welcome to it, welcome to it. It is another edition of Metro FM Talk here on the mighty Metro. My name, of course, is Faith Mangope, and every evening I say it because I mean it. What an absolute honor and privilege it is to be in conversation with you for the next 2 hours. Between 7 and 9 p.m., you and I get to talk about the state of our nation, what's happening in our country. Oh, what's happening in our country? And more importantly, what are we going to do as a collective to fix it? That is a question that we're raising. Conversations of this nature have been curated with you in mind. So please, we invite you as always to be a part of it all by simply giving us a call in our studio number, 0860-002-160. That is the number to dial to get a hold of us in the studio. You can also drop us a voice note on 060-552-7303 on X, where Metro FM SA. On my handle, I am Faith Mangope. The show's hashtag, as always, is hashtag Metro FM Talk. And of course, you can also stream us on metrofmsa.co.za. You and I have got lots to talk about this evening. So let's first off start. Let me start off with the romance scams. The romance scams where six Nigerian nationals have been extradited from South Africa to the United States of America to face charges of wire fraud and money laundering over an alleged international romance scam operations. The alleged victims include pensioners and business people who were reportedly drawn into a sophisticated online relationship before being defrauded. The actual six were originally arrested in South Africa in 2021 following a hawks operation. In February 2024, the Cape Town Magistrates Court ruled that the suspects could be extradited to the United States. Six were eventually handed over to the FBI and the U.S. Secret Service in September 2026. And of course, they remain accused persons whilst the allegations have yet to be proven in an actual court. But from what we understand is that these particular scammers ran a very sophisticated romance scam and they stole about $6.2 million. I think it's about $6.2 million or something amounting to 100 million rand. 100 million rand was stolen from pensioners, from business people, from the elderly, all in the name of being promised some kind of love or some kind of relationship. These were the eight that were arrested in South Africa. So in other words, they ran to South Africa. And this is where I want to pause for a little bit when it comes to this particular story. These six Nigerian nationals who were running romance scams and defrauded pensioners in America and business people and, you know, stole about 100 million rand. They ran to South Africa for some kind of refuge. The criminals ran to South Africa. The Nigerian nationals ran to South Africa for refuge. Why else would a criminal come and hide? They came to South Africa to hide. They came to South Africa. Out of every country they could have gone to, they came to South Africa to hide. Now, we have to raise a very interesting and a very sore question this evening. What is it about the state of our nation that criminals get to run to this country to hide? What is it about our country and the laws of this country that people who are scamming American citizens, people who are taking 100 million rand from them, are coming to South Africa to hide? What is it about the state of our law, the state of our safety, the state of our security, that makes it comfortable for criminals, internationally wanted criminals, international syndicates? What is it about the state of our nation that makes international criminal networks want to hide in our country? Why is that? It's not time we start asking the question, why is it that criminals, international criminals, are so comfortable in the bosom of our nation? What is it about our laws or the lack of enforcement of our laws that makes it so easy for a criminal who's wanted elsewhere to come and hide here? Where's the law? Where's the law? And then the other question that we need to ask ourselves is, if these six have been extradited to the United States of America, how many more are still hanging around in our country, in the Western Cape, in Johannesburg, in other places? How many others are still hanging in this country and they have not as yet been caught? How many criminals is South Africa harboring? How many international syndicates is South Africa harboring? Where's our law? What is it about our state of our nation that makes it so comfortable for internationally wanted criminals and international syndicates to come into our country for refuge? How did we get here, where criminals find refuge in the bosom of our nation, affecting our security, affecting the way we do things as South Africans? Where's the law? Where is the law that we've made our country a lap of comfort for criminals? So let's talk about it. And most importantly, let's talk about how many others are out there who have not as yet been caught. How many others are living in the lap of luxury while scamming South Africans and people every single day? How many criminals is South Africa harboring? Where's our law? So we'll talk a little bit about these romance scams this evening. And another one that I want us to get into in just a moment. Where are men when the women are dying? Where's the law when the women of this country are dying? And it's one thing when the women of this country are dying as a result of natural causes. It's another thing when the women of this country are being killed. Women in South Africa are being killed. Women in South Africa are being killed. Where's the law? If the criminals were afraid of the law, if the criminals were afraid of our jails, if the criminals were afraid of the repercussions, the criminals will not find it so easy to kill women.
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2: 26 minutes after 7 o'clock, let's talk here about the prevalence of these romance scams. Six Nigerian nationals have been extradited from South Africa to the United States to face charges of wire fraud and money laundering over an alleged international romance scam operation. The men, as well, are allegedly by South African authorities to be members of the Black Axe Organized Criminal Network. So there we go. Organized crime. Black Axe Organized Criminal Networks. The Hawks say that they allegedly targeted more than 100 women in the United States, defrauding them of more than 100 million rand. 100 million rand. Or, as you would say, 6.2 million US dollars through online romance or love scams. The alleged victims included pensioners and business people who were reportedly drawn into the sophisticated online relationship before being defrauded. The six were originally arrested in South Africa in 2021 following a Hawks operation. And in February 2024, the Cape Town Magistrates Court ruled that the suspects could be extradited to the US. The six were eventually handed over to the FBI and US Secret Service in September 2026, of course. They still remain accused, where the allegations are that will have to be proven in court. So let's talk a little bit about the prevalence of such. Joining us this evening is IRS forensic investigator Chad Thomas. Chad, it's always a pleasure speaking to you. A very good evening to you and welcome to Metro FM Talk.
3: Hi, Faith. Thanks for the invitation.
2: So now this particular, on one side, we can at least praise and say, look, they were arrested in 2021, so they have been going back and forth and back and forth with the law. But I guess the bigger issue here is how prevalent are these romance scams? Six were caught, Chad. How many more are living in the lap of luxury in South Africa? Not so long ago, there was Jordan Hill Lewis, who was highlighting some of the criminal networks in the Western Cape, in Cape Town, in the city of Cape Town. But how many are sitting in the lap of luxury in South Africa committing these kinds of online scams? Let's just talk a little bit about what the security detail or what does intelligence tell us about the nature of these operations and the prevalence of these operations in South Africa?
3: Faith, there's thousands of individuals that are performing these scams. The majority of them are West African, the majority are Nigerian, and then there's a smaller grouping that are from the Democratic Republic of Congo. The Nigerians have got five gangs in South Africa. They're international gangs, but they have a massive foothold in South Africa, the biggest being Black Axe. And the sad part is they've been here since the mid-90s. And bizarrely, from a Nigerian perspective, they came here as refugees seeking asylum, primarily Igbos. They were granted that asylum in the mid-90s by Mbeki's government simply because Obasanjo was leading a military junta back in Nigeria. But in 1998, Obasanjo as a general decided to have free and fair elections. And ever since then, Nigeria has been free and fair. Yet we still have these individuals that came to South Africa with the very liberal constitution that we had, and they were able to secure their asylum. And they set up these syndicates. And these syndicates are massive. They are absolutely massive. And they permeated every part of society. And it's not just the scams, it's also the drugs. I remember about 20 years ago, I heard of a Nigerian drug dealer being arrested in Springbok. And that was it. I shrugged my shoulders. I thought, well, if they've reached a dorp in the Northern Cape, we're beginning to lose this war. And it's, I listened to your intro earlier, and you spoke about these international syndicates that made South Africa their home. But you also spoke about the prevalence of GBVF in South Africa, and that's not an international problem. That's a local problem. So crime, unfortunately, has become a local problem with massive international tentacles. And we need to address both of those elephants that are in the room.
2: Yeah. Chad, and I want us to speak a little bit about that, because it's always so good to give us a historical context of how some of these syndicates or organized criminal networks got into South Africa. So you're saying by about 1998,

0: vocal, because I'm going to call it as it is, and you and I are most probably going to have to face up to a BCCSA complaint. But the reality is that when the Nigerians came into Heilbron, when they came into Sunnyside in Heilbron, when they came into Point Road in Durban, we saw the drugs come with them. We saw the hard drugs. We saw the level of trafficking in persons in respect of sex workers having to pay for their drugs by becoming sex workers. We saw these issues. We saw how buildings were hijacked so that they could become places where people could smoke crack cocaine, sleep with prostitutes. So we saw this problem expand out of the areas of Sunnyside, out of the Point, out of Heilbron. We've seen it in the Cape extend to the Strand. And then, of course, we saw the extension of these scam operations starting. And the Nigerians themselves coined the phrase 419 scam, because it became so prolific in the 1980s and the 1990s in Nigeria that they wrote into their penal code what an advance fee fraud is, and that is section 419 of their penal code. And an advance fee fraud is what we've seen start off with mail in the 1980s, faxes in the 1990s, emails in the 2000s, and as we've progressed from there, it's moved on to social media. And those scams can be anything. They can be romance scams, they can be scams of a prince, they can be scams of an ex-dictator's family who's now in exile and needs somebody to help release their money. But the reality is, everybody knows this. Those scams originated in Nigeria, and now they've taken a foothold in South Africa, and South Africa's been used as a base of operation to take on international victims. And that doesn't look good for us. It's always looked bad for the Nigerians since 419 scam started, but we're now seen as a host country to these scammers.
1: Yeah. So obviously here you as the IRS, you conduct these investigations. I mean, you're a forensic investigator yourself. So when we're talking here about the vastness of the criminal networks, right, that are operating in South Africa, you're saying that according to your intelligence, you've got thousands of these criminal syndicates that are operating and living in South Africa?
0: Thousands of individuals. We've got five major groupings that have their foothold in Nigeria and have established themselves in South Africa, the Black Axe being the biggest, and you've got the Vikings. You've got a lot of them. There's five particular groupings, though. And these
1: are they gangs, Chad? Are they like violent gangs? I mean, Black Axe, the Black Axe are those, are part of the six that got extradited to the U.S., but are they like violent gangs? Is it like gangsterism?
0: They're organized crime syndicates, and they're not shy to use violence, especially amongst one another, should somebody not keep to their code. So luckily, mafia from Italy, the Cosa Nostra, have the code of America, which is silence. If you're part of the Black Axe and you speak up against another member of the Black Axe, it's very probable you'll be killed.
1: So there are five of them operating. Are they known to the SAPS? I mean, obviously, this particular gang, the Black Axe, they were arrested initially by the Hawks, and so in 2021, this matter has been ongoing. So are these five gangs or major gangs that are operating in South Africa known to the SAPS? And,
0: yes.
1: And are there interventions? I mean, are they trying to intervene and intercept them?
0: It's difficult. Right now, they have a lot of assistance from the United States Homeland Security and Secret Service, who have a very strong presence out of the Pretoria Embassy. And the reason they're here is because of the fact that South Africa is being used as a springboard by international syndicates to use South Africa as a base to target foreign nationals. You must understand, and you raised the issue in your introduction earlier, South Africa faces serious contact violent crime issues. We've got 180,000 cops. We've got 2,500 Hawks members. Their priority is to try to stop the rape. It's to try to stop the murder. It's to try to stop the contact crimes. And unfortunately, they don't have the capacity or the resources to stop the sophisticated international syndicates, which aren't just Nigerians. There's Congolese, there's Bulgarians, there's Israelis, there's Colombians, there's Mexicans. We've really become a haven for international crime syndicates.
1: So, you're raising some really critical issues here. So we've got Nigerian syndicates that are operating. You've got Colombians, Mexicans, you say. You've got Israeli. You've got Bulgarians. And?
0: You've got the Serbs.
1: Serbians
0: You've got
1: as
0: the
1: well.
0: Russians. Yep. It's a fact. It's a reality. Mark Shaw, who spoke recently at the Madlanga Commission about the threat of organized crime and the fact that we need a new Chapter 9 organization in respect of fighting corruption, he's written many papers and he's

0: organization, GTOC, have published immense research into the fact that South Africa has become this haven for international crime syndicates. And there's a lot of reasons for this. We have an incredible geographical location. We have a very market lifestyle for these criminals. They don't have to launder their monies offshore. They can actually enjoy it here. They can live in Sandhurst. They can live in Camps Bay. They can live in Clifton. So there's so many reasons that make South Africa so desirable. And one of the most important aspects that makes South Africa desirable to criminals is the fact that our police force has been decimated because of the lack of leadership and the inherent corruption that's there. So they can come here like Radovan Kretcher did. Mm-hmm. Everybody knew who Radovan Kretcher mm-hmm. was when he arrived, and he operated for how many years as a gang boss? When Vito Palazzolo came here as one of the top five gangsters in the world in terms of the Cosa Nostra, everybody knew who he was in terms of the National Party government. So remember, this isn't new to the new dispensation. We had Vito Palazzolo come here during the rule of the Nets. It just seems that they like our lifestyle, but it's become a lot worse in the last 32 years.
1: Is it about lack of capacity? So we're so busy focused on contact crime, rape. I mean, look, women are being killed, and there's no other way of saying it. You know, it's not normal that seven bodies turn up in a short space of time in this country. So as a result of what they're dealing with right now, lack of resources, police stations need to be capacitated, police vehicles, we need more police vehicles, need more men and women in blue, boots on the ground, who actually are not afraid to capture the police, and maybe even an overhaul of how we actually view policing in this country. So our SAPS and law enforcement is so bombarded with trying to close the leaks in the bucket, so as it were, that there's almost no energy or capacity left for any other crime.
0: Correct. We're one of the few countries in the world that added F to GBV, so we now have femicide. We lose between 6 to 11 women a day in South Africa to murder, three of which, on average, are lost at the hands of their partners. We have over 100 reported rapes a day, and the Cull study at WITS said that only 1 in 9 rapes are reported in any case. So it's wholly, wholly, wholly underreported. And then, of course, you've got homegrown crimes like ATM bombings, CRT heists, murder for hire, which we've even given a name to the murderers. We call them Incabis, and in South America, they call them Sicarios. So how will we ever be able to cope with sophisticated scams and cyber and digital crimes when we've got these homegrown issues that haven't been addressed? We've got women dying, we've got children being tortured, and it's something that really needs to be addressed. And there's something fundamentally wrong with our policing if we're talking about this the way we are. And you and I have been chatting about this for years, and we haven't seen a change.
1: Chad, let's talk a little bit here about the nature of these online crimes. I mean, romance scams, and I don't mean to be facetious, right? But every time you hear a romance scam, you kind of roll your eyes a little bit and go, but can you be that gullible? I mean, are you really going to send a man that much of money that you've never met? I mean, you've never come into contact with this person, but yet you're sending them like your savings. And the truth of the matter is, there are thousands, if not millions, of people who fall prey to these predators, because there is an element of I don't know, either naivety or maybe the way that we process information. Why do we still have this kind of prevalence? You would think in the age of information and in the age of awareness, we wouldn't have this kind of prevalence. But here we are, here we sit, where scams of this nature, you've never seen the man, ever seen the man or the woman, and yet they are able to take even your savings. Pensioners are being victims. They're able to take your savings away from you. Maybe talk to us a little bit about this crime. What is it about it that tickles us to the point where we part with money?
0: So they've changed the term romance scams in certain international jurisdictions. They're using a new term called pig butchering. When a pig is butchered by a proper chef, he makes sure he uses it from head to tail. And what fraudsters are doing with romance scams is they're making sure they defraud every single cent from their victims. Victims are very vulnerable. They're looking for love. They are targeted specifically. There's a victimology that is sought out. Now, if you look at some of the raids on some of these syndicates, take, for example, in the Strand in Cape Town, they raided some apartments and they found upwards of 10 to 30 people sitting in there with laptop computers and cell phones, mm-hmm. and all they were doing were grooming people via social media. And what they can do is they can go into certain areas and they can look for certain victims. They'll look for elderly women, they'll look for widows, they'll look for spinsters, They'll look for people that perhaps are of the same faith, perhaps Christian, and they will appeal to them. They will make sure that when they befriend these people and the person looks at their profile, there's a lot of similarities. And they don't mind grooming that person for up to 6 months. They're not going to ask for money on the very first day, not the second day. They're going to groom that person until such a time that they can slaughter that person and take them literally from nose to tail. And it's the most vulnerable people that they're targeting, people who are looking for love, people who've never experienced having love, or people who are getting older and feel that they're not going to find true love. And that's the sad part of this, is these victims honestly want to believe. And I think a lot of them have doubts, but they really want to believe it's real. And that's why we call them believers.
1: Sure, they really want to believe that the love is real. How do they spot them? Is it through their social media profile? I mean, and I'm just basing it off here. The reports were saying that, you know, because of the borderlessness of this particular crime, you can be sitting in Cape Town, right, in some apartment building in Cape Town, and you can be scamming somebody, a vulnerable woman in America. How do they go through their profile? So would they typically look at, for example, a faith profile and say, oh, okay, based on what we see on Instagram, faith is this, and therefore this will appeal to them. How do they get it?
0: They create profiles through what we call social engineering. They have scripts that they know that will work. And sadly, now in the age of deep fakes, it's become even easier, because before they would have to manipulate photographs. They wouldn't be able to speak on the phone. They'd have every excuse why they couldn't speak, because you would hear somebody's accent and you'd hear they're not who they're purporting to be. But in an era of deep fakes, it's become even easier to scam people now, because now you can have a program that disguises your voice and you can sound like an elderly white gentleman working out of America, for example. Meanwhile, you're sitting in a flat in the Strand in Cape Town, and your West African accent is being disguised. And that's the bizarre part. It's getting worse now because of AI and because of deep fakes. It's not getting better.
1: But then that means that a lot more people are about to get scammed in the not-so-distant future.
0: That's exactly the problem. AI is, it can be our friend in terms of making life easier, but in the long term, we're going to see a lot more victims of scams as a result of deepfakes and AI.
1: Let me take a couple of your voice notes. How do we make sense of this? I mean, the borderlessness and people still falling for these scams till today. What is it about our country that makes it so comfortable for criminals to find refuge?
2: Good evening, Faith. I think, you know, the current government has made our justice system, or our law enforcing system, to be very naked, to be very vulnerable to anything. And no wonder this, you know, politicians in Nigeria, they are fighting so hard when Nigerians are kicked out of this country. It's because they know they are connected to these drug dealers, they are connected to these scammers. You know, they are benefiting from those people. Hence, they would scream the loudest when these kind of people are being flushed out of the country, sent back to their own country. Thank you, Kim Romholo.
3: Faith, you know what? I know I've been around Captain Park when I used to stay at the East End. I used to see police vans with these Nigerians at the corner. You can see that this guy is taking bribes. So those guys, they captured the police there in Captain Park. The police are taking bribes there. So now that's why they are doing whatever they want in our country.
4: Dumela Osfaith, I'm so glad that we are finally having this conversation. I live here in Tefontein. These are the kind of things that even us as the residents, we know about it. Tefontein, Rosettenville, all these other places. It's things that are happening on the ground. And we can't even go to the police, because sometimes, Harizama, when we go to the police, they never do anything about it. Or we just find out that they're working with them. They're just being paid off. It's happening here on the ground. And then Umamela Batuba Tsonjola Kabo Julius, who said that, no, everybody is welcome here. And then you have a president that can't even defend us. Because those people, they don't know what is happening on the ground. But they don't know what is happening, the things that we get to face. I am so glad that we are finally talking about this. These are the things that we are personally experiencing here. Anonymous from Jose.
1: I hear you, Anonymous. Chad, then where to? You know, because ultimately, so long as you know, there are some, and I want to be very specific, some, not all, so long as there are some law enforcement officers that are compromised, we won't win the fight against crime and corruption in this country. So long as we've got this particular scam that goes into the highest echelons of power, we won't win against this particular syndicate. So what must actually happen for us to see something that is tangible?
0: You're 100% right. Not all cops are bad. We do see bad cops out there. We do know that they're compromised cops. But if all of our cops were compromised, we would have reached failed state status. And it's something you and I have chatted about before. We've got a lot to be proud of in our country, and we've achieved so much. We need to have that reset. Madlanga has shown us that. Ad hoc has shown us that. Somebody like Mkhwanazi has shown us that. We need a strong police force, not a police service, because nobody respects the service anymore. Nobody respects those members, because those corrupt members have given the impression that all the members are compromised, which isn't in fact true. And then you've got those members who are trying their best, but I don't even know what term to use. They feel like they're disenchanted. They feel like they don't have hope when it comes to fighting crime. I think the South African nation as a whole is changing its perception of crime. They're seeing that everything they suspected to be true in respect of the compromised police officers, the deficit of leadership, was in fact true. But they also know at the same time that there's a lot of police officers that are trying their best. And we've seen that. It was police officers that created the situation for Ad Hoc and Madlanga to take place. If it wasn't for somebody like Mkhwanazi taking a stand, who is a police officer, we wouldn't be able to see where we are. If we weren't a democratic country, we wouldn't have that commission of inquiry. We wouldn't have elected officials in parliament and had of talking about this. So it's important to understand that all is not lost, but we need change, and we need that change urgently. Sadly, one of the problems is, as you pointed out, not all people, say for example, from Nigeria are bad, but a lot are. Not all people from Lesotho are bad. But one of your listeners mentioned that maybe in Nigeria there's ministers or there's politicians who are benefiting from the crimes of Nigerians in South Africa. Well, I can tell you in Lesotho, there's politicians who are benefiting from Zama-Zama mining in South Africa, that some of the electioneering in the last Lesotho election was paid for with monies that were derived through our gold, our South African gold. That money landed up in Lesotho paying for elections. So we really need to take cognizance of the fact that we do love our fellow Africans. We love everybody. But we also have to understand that charity begins at home. We need to start doing something about securing our borders, securing our country, and looking after our own people.
1: I hear you. Let's leave it here. IRS forensic investigator Chad Thomas giving us his perspective on these romance scams, Black X, the Black X connection, saying that there are thousands more that are operating in South Africa, and speaking about the five gangs that are allegedly operating in South Africa. I mean, law enforcement, once again, 49 minutes after 7 o'clock. We're going to continue with the theme of law enforcement and talk to Ambassador Andy Mashele, strategic analyst and security strategist, regarding these seven women who have now been found dead, their bodies discovered in different parts of Ekurhuleni over roughly 2 months. Our women are being killed, consciously so.
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1: It is 50 minutes after 7 o'clock. Let's have a conversation about this. It's a scary one. I think that now more than ever, you are aware of your own gender. And I kid you not, I am. I think if you're a woman in South Africa, your womanhood is right front row and center in the periphery of your awareness. You are consciously aware that you're a woman. I think any woman in South Africa right now is consciously aware that they are a woman, is consciously aware of the vulnerabilities of being a woman. We're in a time right now where we are consciously aware of the vulnerabilities of being a woman. We're consciously aware of the fragility of being a woman. Not because we're not capable, but because, unfortunately, even a run could kill us. Even a run can get us killed. Something as simple as that could take us away from children, family, loved ones. Just to exist becomes a hazard. And I think now more than ever, we need to ask ourselves the question, what do we do when our law enforcement is stretched? When our stations are not fully capacitated? When there are not enough vehicles patrolling? Not because the intention is not there, but because there's just not enough. What do we do when lawlessness leads to killing? Senseless, brutal killing. What do we do when we wake up as a country and we realize that 7 women have been killed in Ekurhuleni in a short space of time? What do we do when the vulnerabilities that are attached to being female, to being a woman, are staring at us so bare? Why do we need to act? And perhaps this question is about more the law and the upholding of law than it is about how do we match social cohesion. Maybe that's the second tier, but the first one is about law enforcement. I don't know about you, but I wonder, would we have this level of brutality, brutal, violent, senseless crimes, if the criminals knew that when you go to a prison in South Africa, you're not going to a hotel? You're not going to a 3-star or 2-star hotel where you get fed 3 meals a day or 2 meals a day. When they know that law enforcement is harsh on criminality, harsh on criminality. Is this not the time for us to start having a conversation about how harsh do we need to be on criminals who insist not only on breaking the law, but insist on enforcing brutality and violence on women in this country? Would the criminals be so bold if they knew that our police were not afraid of the criminals? If they knew that the police not only caught the criminals, but ensured that the criminals paid a harsh price? Would we have what we are having today? Would we have 7 women who die within a short space of time, to a point where we have to get the president whose response to it? Maybe we need to start talking about, is our correctional facilities a B&B? Are we capacitated? Our streetlights on? Is our service being delivered? Our streetlights working so that women can feel safe? People can feel safe? What do we need to do? Imagine if the criminals were afraid of being caught. What kind of a South Africa would we have? If the criminals were afraid of being caught, if the criminals were afraid of going to jail, what kind of a South Africa will we have? So let me bring into this conversation Ambassador Andy Mashele, who's going to be joining us, of course, a strategic analyst and security strategist. Ambassador, it's always a pleasure speaking to you. A very good evening and welcome to Metro FM Talk. It's not even social cohesion anymore, Ambassador. Perhaps now we start asking the question, the law. Maybe let's talk about the law here. Good evening.
6: Hey, Faith, good evening to you and the production team. The magnificent production team. It's not about the law. It's about the systems that enable criminals not to be afraid.
1: Mm.
6: Police are not afraid of criminals. They are afraid of the law that works against them. And they are afraid of being framed that they put a plastic on the head of a suspect. When that suspect stands in a court of law and say, these police officers put a plastic on my head, they forced a confession out of me. the system, the constitution, the Bill of Rights that allows them that privilege is one of those challenges that politicians need to look at. It is also very, very important that I should indicate to you that we have a situation where criminals have a get out of jail card called parole, called these people were behaving. There is a number of dynamics that influence the state that we find ourselves in. I am now helping you align the data analytics that you did. You started talking about what is going on. And I went into the second phase that says, why is it going on? And you also went into the third phase of data analytics that says, what is likely to happen if this is not changed? What is it that needs to be changed? We are now going into the last leg, that of prescriptive analytics. We are prescribing, you and I, in this conversation. We need to dismantle the ecosystem that makes it easier for the criminals to capture the police. Why are we not looking at the salaries, looking at the promotions of police officers, looking at those warrant officers who have been sitting on one rank for 25 years? They will do funny things. They will mess your system up. They will cooperate with criminals. They will transport drugs from one area to the end. What if it's haraka bua fela honest and openly, a serious conversation without emotions? When we look at the facts, I am so happy that you are talking more facts than the emotions that we have seen run high in the last few days. And when we talk facts and dynamics of the situation, you realize, Faye, that we're going to have a long way to go towards resolving this situation. We are now once again back to the third phase that says, what is it that is likely to happen if we don't do what you are doing and what Chad Thomas has been doing with you?
1: Yeah. Let's talk a little bit about, Ambassador, the system itself. You know, and to put it quite bluntly, because, you know, you and I are past the the frivolousness of conversations. The system in South Africa that currently operates, that speaks to law enforcement and how the law is administered and how law and order is administered in South Africa, this system, in your opinion, does it serve the criminal or does it serve the people?
6: Hey, it gives more when you focus on the criminal and the benefits, and you look at those that the system costs. The victims of crime, there was a victims of crime survey many years ago. It's now called something justice. I just forgot it to come through. When you look at the treatment that they are supposed to get in jail, and when you look at the arrests when they are happening, even when a police officer stops a car or a taxi or a bus or a truck, there is that element that says Mzomshaya lona uniform nyana yake. So there's contempt for the system, and this contempt is going to be going on and on and on. And we said, what is it that is likely to happen when the system has weaknesses and it has holes and gaps? And in answering that question, chaos is continuing, is going to continue to happen.
1: Right now we're talking about the death of seven women, and it's so sad to think that how many other women are yet to be discovered before we actually catch this perpetrator. In circumstances such as this one, in your professional opinion, and looking at what we've been through in this country, law enforcement is quite hastened. They will not say that it is a serial killer as yet. They will not have not confirmed. I want to be specific with that. They've not confirmed that it is a serial killer. They are yet to, they are still trying to piece together the connections and how the different cases connect with each other. However, from a security strategist perspective, when you're taking a look at these cases and the women that are turning up dead and the seven women now that have been identified within this particular one area or this particular municipality of Ekurhuleni, Kempton Park and surrounding areas, in your opinion, are we looking at a serial killer? Are we looking at a, you know, what are we looking at here?
6: You and I are not going to flog the horse of speculations, but we will look at the pattern and analyze that pattern. One, all these women have been partially naked. Two, they are found next to the road. Three, they are found within a 20-kilometer radius. It's not very scattered. Maybe 20 kilometers is way out, but within that range, 20 kilometers and less. And we have realized that from the briefing of the police, a sizable number had bruises, meaning they were punched into submission or forced into submission.
1: And yesterday they said sexual assault. Yesterday the police said and confirmed that most of the women, they found evidence of sexual assault.
6: Exactly. I just wanted to leave it at partially naked, you know, for the want of not wanting to break our own hearts. You remember I told you, once told you a story, my daughter was gang raped some many years back by about 14 young men. So I just wanted to leave it at that. You look at the patterns, you look at the similarities in terms of the modus operandi of the perpetrator, the method of operation of the perpetrator, and you begin to ask yourself, can different men do the same thing? Because at the back of our minds, you and I face, we must remember that the first body that was discovered, the boyfriend, a foreign national, was arrested. So we are excluding that particular first person, that first perpetrator, and that first body from clustering it together as part and parcel of the behaviors or profiling of a serial killer. I am not certain whether seven women will be killed by seven men, and I'm not certain whether those seven men would have the time to travel from wherever they have been to dump the bodies where they are dumped. And we know that some of them live around that area. And I'm also not certain, you and I are talking certain, I am not certain if it's a syndicate, an organized gang of rapists or stroke serial killers. I'm asking myself this question so that you and I can determine a pattern and say, this is the profile of a serial killer. And based on our memory of the past serial killers, you remember Moses Sithole, you remember Ananias Mate, you remember Ntate Jack Mogale, Ntate Jack Mogale, who killed 60 women between Lenasia and Potchefstroom. You still remember that gentleman, yeah, who used to take the underwear of females. And that gentleman, Faith, before it skips my mind, was arrested by a woman called Khumoso Mantata by then. She is now married. She is now Lieutenant Colonel or Colonel Khumoso Nestangani. I'm asking myself, to stop this from happening, why haven't we had the expertise and the experience of that woman, Khumoso Nestangani? She's a station commander somewhere with an area. She is the one who apprehended Jack Mogale. She is the one who also apprehended a certain Mr. Mwahi, Uriel Molefe, who was involved in the raping of 13 women, a serial rapist, and really having a started off with the system that enables these crimes from happening. You can imagine if you and I were to host Nestangani to say, Colonel, what is it that you did that made you stop Ntate Jack Mogale from killing women number 61 and Mr. Molefe from raping woman number 14? We will be able to get into the minds and be able to do a simple analysis with regards to how best to deal with situations of this nature.
1: Ambassador, I know that you have to go, so let me release you. As always, I appreciate your insight. Strategic analyst and security strategist, Ambassador Andy Mashele. Let me take a couple of your voice notes.
7: Hi, Faith, my sister. I hope you are good. Hey, you are touching a very, very heartbreaking topic of our women that are being killed every day. This is a very heartbreaking topic, my sister. But I think at some point we need to have a serious conversation as a country as to whether our constitution still addresses our challenges as a citizens. To be honest with you, I feel that our constitution is not doing justice to us. I feel that it's just a document that is sitting somewhere there gathering dust. It's not doing anything for us as citizens. Because my sister, it sympathizes with these criminals, with these perpetrators. You'll be getting someone who have murdered, brutally murdered a woman. That person will be arrested. The first thing, when you get to court, you're going to discuss bail conditions. You're going to check if he is a first-time offender. They're going to take him to the doctors to check if he is mentally well.
8: Evening, always Faith. I think my issue is actually there's no political will to fix this, because politicians are part of this criminal syndicate. Number two, it's not only police who are involved in these things. We must look at the whole system, because I've spoken to several cops, good cops, who will tell you that will arrest drug dealers in the Jamestown area, and then the next day you find a guy in the street and the evidence have been tampered with, you know. So it's not only the cops that are corrupted, the whole system. That's the problem.
9: Hi, Faith and your listeners. Faith, I totally disagree with your guest when he highlights the fact that people are underpaid, people are working in bad conditions, people are overworked, blah, blah, blah, blah. That's a story for South Africa. People are not working. People are not abiding to the law. People are not giving proper services because they hide behind the fact that there are no resources in their organizations. They are underpaid. No, that's nonsense. Come on, guys. South Africans, come on. Just wake up, South Africa. Just wake up. This was not going to happen in other countries. 2 months. We're not told. 2 months, women were killed. We're not told about it. We're now told after the fourth body has been found. No, no, guys. No, no. I totally disagree, Faye. Thank you.
1: And I ask the question again. If the criminals were afraid of our laws and the criminals were afraid of our jails, would we have this level of brutality and crime in our country? It's 10 minutes after 8.
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1: It is 16 minutes after 8 o'clock on this Tuesday evening. Let's talk a little bit here about artificial intelligence a little bit. A little bit about AI. Well, the actual debate over artificial intelligence has taken a darker turn after Jacob Coxon, who is a researcher who worked at both OpenAI and Anthropic, resigned from Anthropic and publicly warned that the AI industry may be racing towards systems that could become extremely difficult to control. Coxon argued that companies are competing to develop increasingly powerful and potentially self-improving AI, while the safeguards needed to control such systems may not be keeping pace. His resignation, of course, has attracted enormous attention because he left before his Anthropic equity vested. Now, this particular debate intensified even today after former Google DeepMind research engineer Bilal Chughtal, who resigned in July, also warned publicly that AI could potentially cause catastrophic harm to humanity. And of course, raising central questions such as, are these warnings legitimate concerns about a technology developing faster than our ability to control it? Or are we allowing extreme AI doomsday scenarios to overshadow the enormous benefits that artificial intelligence can actually bring? Now, before you can even go into this, let's talk a little bit about who exactly is Jacob Coxon. A young AI researcher who previously worked at OpenAI and more recently at Anthropic, one of the companies most closely associated with AI safety. He resigned from Anthropic in September and said that he was concerned about the industry's race towards increasingly powerful artificial intelligence. And one of the striking aspects of his resignations is that he reportedly left before his Anthropic equity vested, meaning that he gave up a financial incentive to stay. He said, forget the money, I choose to leave and tell people about this AI. His warning is essentially that the problem isn't necessarily today's AI systems, but what could happen as AI approaches self-improving super intelligence. So let's talk about it this evening. Is AI the unkept or the promise of a better tomorrow or the absolute peril of humanity? Diana Schwartz joins us here. Diana Schwartz is social media privacy and cybersecurity legal expert and child protection advocate. She's also been looking at AI ethics, responsibility, and legal considerations. We're also joined by Lerato Ntwampe, legal professional with a sharp focus on the intersection of law, technology, and social media. And of course, I invite you as well. Please get a hold of us and get a hold of us when it comes to this conversation. Let's talk about it. That conversation, can I just put an actual pause on it, if I may allow to? This is something that we don't do ordinarily in the show, but we have to do it now. I just want to go into some breaking news that we have just come in, that breaking news that has just actually come in. And the breaking news that has just come in is that another body has been found. Another woman's body has been found. It is a breaking news story. It is just broken. The total number of women's bodies murdered and discovered is now standing at 8. The police have discovered body number 8. I know I was talking about AI, but this is a breaking news story that has just come in. The breaking news story that has just come in is that we now have 8 bodies of women that have been discovered. We're fortunate. We've got Athlenda Mate, the national spokesperson of the SAPS, who has just stepped out of a briefing to come and be with us this evening. Athlenda, I know that your time is limited. So very good evening to you, and thank you for making the time to speak to us on Metro FM Talk.
4: A very good evening to you and to your listeners.
1: This is a conversation that I don't even approach as a broadcaster, perhaps as a woman to woman. Body number 8 has now been found. Maybe talk a little bit to that breaking news story, Athlenda. What have you discovered as the SAPS when it comes to body number 8?
4: I think let's give it a context. Body number 8 is not a new body. Remember yesterday, we said we are going to now take the scope of the investigation out in other areas. And then this morning, we include Guatemala, and we include Olifant's Fontaine, mm-hmm. and we then consolidate. So after consolidating with all the stations and saying, and comparing the dockets, remember we've got a team that is analyzing all the dockets, and we said, no, there is a case of a woman who was also killed in very deeply troubling circumstances. She was also found partially clothed, and we felt that let us also add her to this particular investigation. So it's not a new body. We are just consolidating after comparing the dockets, and we say, but this docket must form part of the multidisciplinary team's investigation. So it's not a new body. Mm. It's a body that has been there, but we are just adding it to the 8 women that really died under deeply shocking circumstances, but also looking at the similarities. That's why body number 8 has been found. But it's too many bodies. We are standing at too many bodies, and that's why you see us still at work at this time saying, how do we move forward? Yes, the investigations are ongoing, but then how do we rope in other government departments, the Department of Social Development, the Department of Women, Youth and Disabilities? How do we join resources to work together to really stop the scourge? On our side as law enforcement, we are doing all we can. We've got the specialized resources, specialized capabilities. We had the head of intelligence who formed part of this meeting with his experience as the head of the PKTT, as well as the Gauteng Counterintelligence Operations Team. We had our cyber units that we've also roped in to beef up the teams. And we are saying that, obviously there is valid anger and frustration out there, but let's not put these investigators under pressure. They are seasoned, and they have a good track record of cracking the complex cases. Let's give them a bit of time, and I know with what is happening, with the bodies being picked up almost now every day, it's difficult to tell the nation to say, be patient. How do you tell the nation to be patient when people and women's bodies are being picked up? But we are saying, I'm sure if we give them just a little bit more time, they can lead us to where we need to go, to the perpetrator or either perpetrators. Because for now, we are not dealing with... For now, we are not saying there's one perpetrator. We are looking at multiple perpetrators. So until such an evidence tells us that we are dealing with one person who is committing all this, then we will at an opportune time then brief and say, this is what we think. But for now, there's still a lot of analysis that is going on.
1: Yeah, Athlenda, I want to just bring it all into context. The body that you have just discovered is a body that you're saying is not new. However, the pattern, so we're talking about pattern recognition here. So the pattern
4: exactly.
1: And the nature of the death is
4: exactly.
1: Similar to the other bodies that we found. So the half clothed, half naked
4: yes,
1: body,
4: absolutely.
1: The way that the body was found, the nature of the injuries on the body
4: absolutely.
1: Speaks to the same pattern as the other bodies that you have found.
4: Absolutely. So it's not a new body. It is a case that has been there for quite some time in the past 2 months. Mm. But we felt after the experts came in, we brought in to help the detectives, and they said, but this docket belongs here also. So it's not a new body. It is a case that has been under investigation as an inquest.
1: Yeah, but of course, the one thing that is also remaining quite, and I'm talking here specifically patterns. Number one, the pattern of the body is the same, of body number 8 is the same as the other bodies, though the body is not a new body. And number two, another pattern is, it seems that it's still around the same area. It's still in Ekuruleni, is it not?
4: Absolutely. Body number 8 was also found in the Kempton Park area. The person was reported a missing, and right after that was found. I think they were reported missing in July, and they were found later on, and so on. But initially, it was an inquest because we're still investigating, obviously waiting for the post-mortem report. But the chief pathologist has promised that most of the dockets that we have, obviously, that we are working on, the pathology report will be ready by Friday. So we are hoping that we'll have a bit of answer as to how all these women were killed, and whether they were raped or not, sexually assaulted or molested. We need those answers. So it will then steer us in a direction to say, look at this, look at that.
1: Hmm. Athlenda, again, I'm basing it on the press briefing that was held in the evening. We took this, the press briefing that was held in the evening with Law Enforcement Live. I think it was the Gauteng Deputy Commissioner that was in that particular media briefing in the evening yesterday. And she confirmed that most of the bodies had been indeed sexually assaulted. And in fact, the word that she used was sexually molested, but we understand it was sexual assault, saying that the nature of the bodies, most of the bodies were sexually assaulted. Can we confirm that this body number 8, the one that you found that belongs, the docket that belongs in this particular investigation that is ongoing, that body was also sexually assaulted, or that person, and I'm going to be respectful to, that person was also sexually assaulted?
4: I cannot confirm that for now. I think let's wait for the pathologist to give us a full briefing on how these women died, what type of circumstances, and what was done to their bodies. So I'm not an expert. I don't want to say she too was raped. Mm. But let's wait for the pathology report. I think it will shed more light. But what is important is to say it's all hands on deck for us as law enforcement. We are bringing in and roping in all stakeholders from all corners of this province of Gauteng. We are ensuring more operations in the affected areas. We are locking them down. I think what the minister said, we need to lock down these areas because this cannot continue. I said earlier on that, law-abiding citizens are in majority. It's only these few that are really causing havoc that need to be isolated. And we cannot only isolate them if the law-abiding citizens really work with the police. But we've got full faith and confidence with the experts that we have assembled to try and get us to the perpetrators of this crime.
1: Mm. I mean, pattern recognition as well. I mean, I know that the SAPS is cautious to say this is the work of a serial killer. What you can confirm right now is that the patterns are similar. The women are between the ages, and I'm basing it on what was said even in the press briefing yesterday by the SAPS, that the women are between their late 20s and their late 30s. The women are between their 20s and their 30s, that there was an evidence, not this body, but there was evidence of sexual assault or sexual molestation, as opposed to the commissioner who said that, and also that the nature of the way that they were found is also something that is a pattern in the nature of these bodies. So in such instances, how far is the SAPS in being able to establish the profile of the suspect? How are we working based on what you have at your disposal currently? You don't have to reveal much, but how are you faring in being able to at least profile the suspect?
4: Well, I can assure you that the investigative psychology section is at the forefront of this investigation. That includes our psychologist, our criminologist that would study the behavior and the pattern of our perpetrators. And in most of the crime scenes, they have been attending to them. Obviously, they would do their job. They would analyze whatever they analyze. They will, I think, at an opportune time, at the right time, give us a full briefing as well to say, this is what is happening, I think. But what is important is that they've highlighted that this looks like psychologically motivated crimes.
1: Got you. It looks like a psychologically motivated crime.
4: It looks like that. But obviously, we are not yet at one theory. But what they're saying is that it looks like it's a psychologically motivated crime.
1: Sure. Athlenda, then what do we say? And that's what I'm saying, that, you know, it's all hands on deck. And I completely hear you. But, and you can imagine how afraid women are, particularly women that are in the Ekurhuleni area, women that are in Kempton Park in particular, that there's a lot of fear right now, a lot of fear and uncertainty, especially amongst the women. What would you say to the families who have missing female relatives and are now fearing that their loved ones could be among the identified victims? To those families who've got missing persons, particularly around the area, what do you say to

0: that we are doing all we can. We are doing all we can, and we will not stop until we find whoever is behind this, whether it's a one person or it's a group of people. We will find them. We will not rest. We've got a maximum, we've deployed maximum resources and capabilities. We've brought in the experts and so on. So we've got full faith and confidence that no matter how long it takes, it may not be tomorrow, it may not be next week, because, well, like I've indicated, we don't want to rush. Because once you rush, you make mistakes. Once you make mistakes, you arrest the wrong person. Mm. Once you go to court, the case falls flat. So we are not rushing the investigation, and we are giving the detectives that space. And then when it's time to hit, yeah, I think we will hit hard. So let's be a bit patient. And I know it's difficult to say
1: it's hard to be patient, especially when you consider lives. And I can imagine people that are living in the area, women that are living alone, you know this, women that come in from other places, they come into to Ekurhuleni, they come into Kempton Park, they are young professionals, they live alone. What we don't want is, you know, I've never not wanted to hear from you, Athlenda, that I don't want to hear from you right now. And simply because I don't want you to say to us another body has been found, you know, and what we're trying to stop now is stopping another body from being found. So how do we keep women safe while you as the SAPS are doing their jobs? How do you advise us?
0: Well, for now we are saying be extra vigilant, don't be so trusting. Another factor that is another element that is giving us the problem is the dating sites. A lot of women have come forward in the Kempton Park area where they meet people on your Facebook, your Instagram, your dating sites, and then they turn up raped, robbed, and so on. So let us look at how we interact with people online. Don't be so trusting. Don't give away your information. Don't agree to meet a complete, total stranger in an isolated, you know, area, or agree for someone to come and pick you up where you stay. You'll remember the Olorato Mongale murder case, mm-hmm, where she allowed someone she had only met once to come and pick her up. I think agree to meet at the central area, which is a public area, a mall or anything, but let's for now, if you are not familiar with a person, let's avoid such things.
1: And again, you know, your response to women who feel that some of the messaging from the police has been misplaced, especially when it comes to advice as women should not run alone, because it can be perceived as placing the responsibility on women instead of, you know, placing the responsibility on the men who should not kill or the man who should not kill, that it further places, you know, it further makes the women the ones who must bear the responsibility of keeping themselves safe, where that should be the duty of law enforcement. That should be the duty of the men who just don't kill the women. How do you respond to women? And you can imagine, women are very scared and women are very angry this evening. How do you respond to them who say, but how do you say to us, don't run? How do you say to us, we mustn't live the way that we've been living because there's a killer on the loose or killers on the loose? How do you respond to women who are just like, but you're giving the responsibility to the wrong people here. It's you guys who should be keeping us safe.
0: Yeah, no, absolutely. If you listen to my earlier interviews that I did, I spoke to the men and I said, men, this is the time, it's high time now you raise up your hand to say, I will be part of the solution. Not in our name will we allow women to be attacked and killed. It's time for the men to also stand up, because we've given enough tips. For the past week, we've been saying, women, be extra vigilant, don't do this, run in groups. But now it's time to talk to the men, to say, men, we need you more than ever. We need you to be our eyes and ears. But most importantly, we need you to stand up for the women of South Africa.
1: Athlenda, before I release you, I'm going to go and request your clarification on yet another breaking story. Is it true that the SAPS has now announced a 400,000 rand reward for further information on the case, particularly on this eighth body? Can we confirm that the South African Police Service is offering a reward of 400,000 rand to those who can give credible information?
0: Absolutely. It's for all the eight bodies. But recall that with the first body, there is an arrest. So the person is still in custody. But with the other bodies, we are offering a reward of 400,000 rand. And for anyone who can come forward with credible evidence that can lead us to where we need to go.
1: Okay, so there is a 400,000 rand reward for anybody that can come forward for the

0: eight bodies and give credible evidence to the police?
1: Absolutely.
0: Okay, where do I give the evidence to? Who do we contact? What do we do? Who must we reach out to, particularly when it comes to this matter?
1: I think it's Warrant Officer Elvis Manike. I had given his number quite a number of times. It's 082467. Let me see if I can still remember it. Oh, my phone, my other phone just died. I think it's 7249, but please
0: just give it to my producer. And what I will do just before the end of the show, I will read it out to our listeners. Okay.
1: All right. Thank you so much.
0: Thank you so much, Hatland. I really appreciate it. I know you've got lots of work to do. Godspeed. All the best. I hope you catch the killer before he kills again, or they, whoever they are. Yeah. And ladies, more than anything else, please, please, please be safe. Be safe. But as you heard it there, national spokesperson of the SAPS, South African Police Service, on this breaking news story, an eighth body has been found. It has been confirmed. It is not a body. It was a body that is what we would term, it's not a new body that has been found, but it's a body that actually was found about 2 months ago, that when they looked at the profile or the pattern of death, the manner in which this body was found, the manner of death, that it speaks to the very same cases that they are currently investigating. So the eighth body relates to this case. Though the body may have been found 2 months ago, but the way that the eighth body was discovered and the nature of the killing is also linked to the other bodies that have been found in and around Ekurhuleni. Ladies, be safe.
2: 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Ooh, yeah. 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
2: 41 minutes after 8 o'clock. We're going to go back into regular programming, but we had to take that breaking news story. And I do thank you to law enforcement for really coming through for us on this one. But I want us to talk a little bit more about AI and what has been said over AI, what Jacob Coxon has said about AI, what the impact of AI that's not manned and controlled and is able to kind of evolve itself. What impact does that have on civilization? So let me go straight into it. Diana Schwartz joins us. Lerato Ntwape joins us as well. Lerato, let me start off with you. A very good evening to you and welcome to Metro FM Talk. I mean, when you've got the likes of Jacob Coxon, who is even willing to set aside the money, you know, put aside the money and say, without even the money, without the benefits of staying, I'm going to come out and say the things that we are developing right now, we don't have control over, and it could be to the peril of humanity. I mean, how do we even acknowledge this? How do we reconcile this in our brains? Lerato, let me start. A very good evening to you.
3: Good evening, Faith, and good evening to all the listeners. I think it's quite a brave thing that he did, especially considering where AI is going. I think my focus, particularly with AI, is in defamation, in pornography, and also in child protection. And there we are already seeing, you know, things that are quite alarming, quite terrifying, just in how things are going. And for somebody to actually stand up and say that, you know, my conscience matters, and speaks up, it's quite incredible. I think, you know, if we look at some of the risks when it comes to AI, especially in our country or Africa, you know, we look at discrimination and bias, you know, and how AI can be used to sort of amplify gender, dangerous, and race stereotypes, you know, for example, depicting Western cultural stereotypes, or, you know, the social bias also towards generating images of people, you know, of lighter skin tones, you know, and a tendency to portray the different professions that are considered professional, and also just, you know, fueling disinformation at a speed that, you know, we can't control, and that can have significant risks in terms of, you know, the erosion of trust in certain, you know, industries, whether it's the media industry, the government, society, the legal industry. So there definitely is some concern, but I think it does depend on specific industries of how far it can actually get and how horrible it can go wrong.
2: Diana, you know, there's a saying that if you don't tell your story, somebody will write it and tell it on your behalf in their perspective and from their lens. And so it is with artificial intelligence. How are we faring? Let's take the continent of Africa and let's zero it down to South Africa. How are we faring as a country, as a continent, in being able to be a part of this race so that the conversations we're having about diversity, about inclusion, about bias, is a conversation that we're able to actively participate in from an element of production, productivity? Where are we as a continent? Where are we? Because I'm hearing Anthropic, I'm hearing OpenAI, I'm hearing Meta, I'm hearing Elon Musk, I'm hearing SpaceX. You're not hearing a lot coming in from the continent. It's almost as though we are spectators in something that has got the potential to seriously amend the way that humanity exists currently. Where is Africa? Where is South Africa?
3: Yeah, I think, Faith, that's a very valid question. You know, we are still grappling with these issues within Africa. We're still grappling with, discrimination. We're, still grappling with gender-based violence. With stereotypes, with hate speech. We're still grappling with all these issues, still working it out within our own African continent. And then we have, obviously, the exponential increase in development of AI. And so we're all racing to catch up with it and use it without really knowing, where the dangers lie, where our rights lie, where is the liability and accountability. I think, unfortunately, as South Africans and Africans, we're a bit on the back foot. Mm. We are embracing AI. I would say every industry, including the legal industry, most conferences these days is all about AI, and how do we use it responsibly, ethically, and how do we ensure that it doesn't replace us as humans, whether it's in the job market or whether it's in any other sphere of society.
2: Lerato, though, here's the thing. The continent, South Africa, is talking about AI replacing or taking away their jobs. America, the West, is talking about AI completely dissolving or getting rid of. They're talking about destroying humanity. We're talking about AI taking away our jobs. The West, where the AI is being developed, where the research is being actively done, where the manufacturing is taking place at an exponential level, is not talking about AI taking away our jobs anymore. The conversation now is AI going to potentially lead to the destruction of humanity? Is it going to wipe us out? So it sounds as though we're having two very different conversations from the global south. I mean, maybe China's having a different conversation, but it sounds as though the continent is having, we're still worried about jobs, when America and the West is worried about, will AI wipe us all out? How do we have those engaging conversations? Are we at the table to have those conversations? They're not on jobs anymore. They've moved past jobs. They're just saying, is AI going to allow us to stay alive?
3: Sure. I think it's quite extraordinary, but I think, sometimes it's good to be, behind. Because I think we are able then to see and shift policy in a different way, and we can look at, certain things. I mean, the issues that they're dealing with, they do unfortunately catch up a little bit with us, and we do remain behind, and we're constantly trying to play catch up. I mean, the draft AI policy, we're still waiting for that, after the mishap that happened,
2: with embarrassment, that
3: our people using
2: AI,
3: to create a policy, for a different jurisdiction that, we're still even dealing with a digital divide. So the conversation of AI, when we're still dealing with, people in the rural areas don't even know what the internet is. Some people have not even seen a computer. It's difficult we can't be on the same par, as other jurisdictions, but I think we can look and see and what we can learn from them, and still, actively work towards making sure that by the time it comes here, things are happening at par. I mean, just some interesting research that I've been looking at in terms of pornography and how some, AI tools are, basically using pornography in a way that in a South African context is considered, illegal, and it's extreme. And somehow, it's happening, in those countries where they are using it to exploit either children, or they're using it to display, violent, gruesome, pornography or adult content. And you also look at conversations about AI companions. I mean, you're having such an interesting conversation about romance scams, but AI companions have also become quite a big, thing in the market, where people are like, well, I'm not going to be, dating on Tinder. I can create my own person who can send me good morning messages, at a whim. Or, I can create an AI companion that will fit my life. you know, without having to meet somebody. And when you look at humanity and just that loss of connection, of having a companion who's real, because essentially it's a pipe dream. You create this AI companion, but you're never going to meet that person. Mm. And, you know, having that conversation as I was thinking about it with the breaking news, you're like, maybe women will end up going that direction, sure, to say, actually, I don't want to meet, sure, a man. I'd rather have an AI companion who can ask me about my day and respond and send me, you know, a message, and will not ask me for money or won't want to meet with me so that they can harm me. So, I mean, there are a lot of conversations when it comes to AI and the loss of humanity and just the loss of that human connection that we might critically lose, you know, if things continue going the way that, you know, they're going, particularly when we look at other jurisdictions.
2: And of course, Diana, many would say this, we are literally living in a real-time sci-fi movie. We're watching sci-fi, we're watching Hollywood at play. Could it be to the benefit of South Africa and the continent at large that we are so behind? That when the rest of the global north is talking about AI potentially killing us, because that's what it is, they're saying that the AI could actually destroy us or kill us, we're still talking about whether or not there are certain pockets of society that have actually ever turned on a computer or that they've got, mm-hmm, Wi-Fi connection. Could it actually be the saving grace that because of how far behind we are, we're not going to have these programs that have been interfaced with our machines or with our systems? They've not necessarily been interfaced at that level, at that advanced, yeah, level. And as a result of it, we won't be at the forefront of the danger that America or the global north is speaking about.
4: I think, yes, I agree with what you're saying, because, you know, and I agree with Laurent as well regarding the digital divide. And I think it does actually present us with a benefit that we are not going to be at the coalface of this danger that they are speaking of or claiming. But I think, on the other hand, as much as we are on the back foot, we can learn, like Laurent says, that there's a great advantage in learning from, you know, other countries and what's being done in terms of protection and legislation and responsibility and accountability. But also, there's also a need, on the other hand, to also, you know, make sure that we get there. And it's a difficult one because, you know, in terms of legislation, South Africa is a country that always seems to have great legislation that's coming into force or in force. But it, again, comes down to enforcement of that legislation. Mm. But we're a bit behind in terms of, you know, what we're doing. We do have some pieces of legislation that govern and regulate AI, like POPIA, which we are grateful for, you know, privacy. But I think it's good that we can learn from and then, you know, put in policies and procedures and, you know, parameters in order to regulate it as far as possible. I think, you know, it's a good thing that, you know, there are people willing to speak out on these things. But I think, you know, humans are responsible for building AI, and humans are also therefore responsible for controlling and regulating it and protecting humanity.
2: But is there a desire, Lerato, to protect humanity if a good, let's say 5 or 6 people and their bros get to be trillionaires and get to sell the China's going to beat us to it if we don't get ahead of China narrative, which is what is being sold. China's going to beat us to it if we don't get ahead of China. Would there be a political will? Would there be even a commercial will to slow down? To rethink, because to Diana's point, humans are the ones that develop this. So therefore, humans should be the one that exercise control over this. But right now, the warning is that this is evolving in itself. The particular machinery and the AI that they've built is evolving in itself, that it won't be controlled or it cannot be controlled at this stage. But then is there will to shut it down? If this could make a couple of people, maybe 5 or 6 or 7 or 10 of them and their friends trillionaires within a short space of time.
3: Sure, I don't think so, because, you know, like you mentioned, I think for the billionaires and maybe even some politicians, particularly in the US, they benefit from this because, I mean, if AI, you know, if we're talking about AI, you know, collapsing humanity, you know, you have to think about things like national security risks. Mm. If it is so advanced that it can sort of hack into some system or get, you know, hold of some documents and see how we can actually infiltrate certain countries, how we can win wars, how we can create weapons, you know, if they use it to that extreme, you know, then I completely agree that, you know, humanity then will be doomed because then those people, as much as, you know, they'll be rich, but also they'll have the power to sort of control what will happen, particularly if you have to look at, you know, the national security risk, because that is also another concern when you look at AI and some of these, you know, AI-driven centers and some of the startups, because that is something that, you know, politicians and politics can sort of benefit from and in terms of defense as well of how can we actually use this to our advantage to make sure that, you know, the enemy doesn't even have a chance. And if you're looking at the smaller Yana countries that maybe don't have the technology, but they have the resources, then you really, really start to be scared.
2: Diana, then should even the global South, even Africa, even South Africa, should we be concerned that in another part of the world, there are people who are building a machine and a tool that could potentially destroy us to the researchers' point, that could potentially destroy us within the next decade? I mean, how seriously should we be taking this? Because these guys are not backing down. They are saying this thing has got the potential to wipe up or to collapse humanity as we know it. What do we do? What does the faith do at 57 minutes to after 8 o'clock? What does a Diana do? What do we do in this, in the reality of such?
4: So I think there is definitely a concern, and us as Africans, we do need to be concerned, you know, and we need people to stand up like Lerato, like myself, like the legislators, those who don't, you know, only benefit in a commercial way from these products, you know, or these apps or these AI machines or companies being built. We need to ensure that the voices are heard across the globe and legislation and law is enacted, you know, implemented and enforced to make sure, you know, just like we fight for the rights of women and children to be protected and for human rights. This is also a human right. You know, we have to be, you know, these big AI companies, OpenAI, Anthropic, they need to be held accountable by the law. Just like when social media platforms came out and social media, how do you regulate this across jurisdictions? You know, what do you do? And it impacts us here as well as globally. So we have to then, again, hold these big AI organizations accountable. You know, they all have their own community policies and their own, you know, regulations for safety, et cetera, but it's all largely self-imposed. So governments need to come on board. You know, like the EU is a great example. They've got a great, you know, the EU AI Act, which is very comprehensive, you know, and it really regulates the space. Papia is great, but we need to have, you know, conformity across the globe in these areas and come together as lawmakers, I think, to ensure that that's done.
2: Yeah. And then again, that needs a whole lot of political will. And by the sounds of it, you know, there are some countries that do not want to, they want to actually accelerate the growth of AI and accelerate the development of artificial intelligence. How far are we, Lerato, in your opinion, from moving to this AI to moving to AGI? I mean, how close are we to AGI and should we be bracing ourselves?
3: I think in the South African context, you know, we should be bracing ourselves just to see, you know, how it will pan out. But I don't think it's something that's going to happen, you know, urgently. I think we're still, you know, looking, you know, towards the draft AI policy and to see how that will come out. And you know, because you know, having read it myself, there are a lot of industries that are not included in terms of the priority. So I think before we can even move to AGI, we still need to deal with the AI and how, you know, other areas and other sectors were sort of left out. For example, creativity and music, we didn't, it's not part of the critical sectors that, you know, the current draft AI policy is looking at. And I think that is an injustice, you know, in terms of if we have to look at it holistically. Language as well is another aspect where, you know, we have 11 official languages, but it's still quite difficult to get some information in your home language, for example. So I think, you know, AGI in a South African context, in Africa context, it's still something that is not urgent in terms of we won't find ourselves there in the next 5 to 10 years.
2: I have to leave it here. Much appreciated. Thank you so much, ladies, for your time. I know that we had to interrupt regular programming with some breaking news stories. Eight bodies have now been discovered. One of the bodies, the most recent body that has been discovered, is not a new body. It is one that was a case from about 2 months ago. But what the police have found is that the pattern and the nature of the death connects to the other bodies that are currently being investigated by the SAPS. Please, please be safe out there.
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0: Good evening. Welcome to Metro FM. It's where you want to be. It's a Tuesday evening, by the way. Thanks to Faith, she's back again tomorrow between 7 and 9. Welcome to your favorite nighttime radio show where great music always applies to our playlist. And of course, every single Tuesday, we have a very sassy topic. And today is Relationships and Sex Talk Tuesday. So technically, that means we have a really nice topic coming your way tonight on the show. So welcome to it. Joe in the background and something brand new from Thai Eyewear. It's called Yoga. Metro FM, it's where you want to be.
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3: Lindiwe Hani, Chris Hani's daughter, who's with us in the studio. 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
4: 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We still want to know further answers. We asked for an inquest as a family, because of course we know who shot my father. You know, we know one of the people who was behind it. So many things happened in order to organize this assassination. 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
4: 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He ended my father's life. 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He is what he was used as, a tool.
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0: 27 minutes after 9, good evening. Welcome to Favorite Nighttime Radio Show. Great music as always, yeah? In the background, Kindred, Family Soul. We also had Sam Smith. And I played you something from John Legend. This afternoon, I have to say this, I was listening to some of the new songs from John Legend's new album, which is set to come out in the next couple of weeks. And I can tell you this much, it is going to be a smashing album. So let's get down to business. It is a Tuesday, and on a Tuesday we have a variety of really nice, interesting topics. We've got Dr. K inside the studio, and it's always a pleasure seeing him. It feels like the last time I saw him was like last year, you know what? It was like a different season. I had no gray hair, you know, it just feels so long. How you doing, my good sir?
1: Good evening, Paul, and good evening to the listeners. I'm all good, man.
0: It looks like you've been very busy, yeah?
1: Extremely so. I think it's that time of the year as well.
0: So when you get closer towards the end of the year, does anxiety and the need to see someone become more increased?
1: Yeah, definitely.
0: Yes.
1: Yeah, definitely. It does for many people. If you look in terms of also the season that we're coming from, that is usually a season where a lot of people are also struggling in terms of depression. Remember, yes, it's a season of hibernating.
0: Yes.
1: So a lot of people are usually indoors, isolated, alone, and that on its own can also be a trigger also for a lot of people. That is where we also have certain disorders that are quite seasonal. When it reaches a particular kind of a season, then certain things also starts to come up for other individuals as well.
0: Interesting.
1: And not just only that, I think also what's happening within our country as well, there's just a lot. We are constantly on alert. There's a lot of violence. It's just a lot happening. We're going through a lot as a country. So if we as a country, we're experiencing all these difficult challenges, you can imagine on an individual level what people are also potentially sitting with at the moment.
0: And that kind of just leads me into our topic on the show today. When peace feels so wrong, and why we crave toxic relationships. Sometimes when you go through a relationship that is filled with uncertainty, arguments, mixed signals, emotional highs and lows, you feel comfortable. You feel it's normal. And then when you find someone who's okay, good to you, who understands you, who is there for you, you're like, what the heck? You know, this just feels absolutely not right. And I don't understand why is it that every single time when something good happens to us, we tend to want to ask ourselves why we should have it, you know? And then when uncertainty is there and chaos is there, we are happy people.
1: You know, Paul, what is interesting, it's just our nervous system. Our nervous system are a blueprint of our memories and all our experiences. And often, if that is the blueprint of what you know, anything that feels unfamiliar can also trigger you to go onto flight mode.
0: Yes.
1: Part of that flight mode, it means now I start to perceive something that is healthy as something that is scary. And it's something that I'm not familiar with. So that sense of feeling unfamiliar with something might also potentially lead to you reverting to the blueprint, which is what your nervous system is used to, which is the chaos, which is constantly being on fight mode, hypervigilance, overperforming in relationships, all these other things. So all the experiences that we carry, they will become a blueprint in our nervous system, and we will respond in accordance to that, especially when certain things from this healthy relationship also create triggers that also remind us of past toxic relationships.
0: So true. 060-552-7303 to Metro FM listeners who are tuning into the show this evening. I'm pretty sure at some point in time within your relationship career life, you've kind of bumped into a person that is just really wrong for you, a very toxic person, but yet you feel that they okay. And then you leave that relationship and then you meet someone who's really cool, loving, and then you kind of ask yourself why. And you ask yourself, this does not feel normal. Why does it happen? We want to find out from you, have you ever been in a situation where you've experienced healthy love, and what did it look like? Or maybe if you've been in a situation where it's just crazy, how was it? We want to know. Now, Doc, I need to ask you, when you have spent so much time in a very unhealthy relationship through roller coasting up and down, why does it

0: us to expect.
1: Now, you know, I've seen this many a times, you know, even with me personally, yeah. You date a person that is not emotionally there, you know. You date a person that just isn't where you want them to be. Yet you find that appealing, you know. You can live with that. And then when you kind of find someone has all the time for you, you're like, gee whiz, this person, you know, don't they have like a daytime job or something? Or don't they have something else that then they can just kind of focus on as opposed to me? Why the inconsistency between the two?
0: Okay. The inconsistency mainly also stems from our attachment styles and how we attach in relationship. If I'm somebody that has attachments, anxious attachment style, for example, and I was in a relationship that was extremely chaotic, what will then happen is the expectation becomes the chaos will constantly repeat itself.
1: Mm.
0: So what we then as human beings do is we repeat the same pattern of what we have learned. And what we have learned at times can be from the previous relationship. At times, it can be what we have vicariously learned. I usually say to a lot of people that when you get into a relationship, you're not just getting into a relationship with one person. You're in a relationship with how they interacted with their mom, with their dad, with the world. So all of those experiences now filter back into the normal healthy relationship. So we carry all of those and we bring those experiences also into the new relationship.
1: Now, is it true that sometimes we are more attracted to the chaos rather than the person? Yeah.
0: Yeah.
1: And when the chaos is not there, you know what? We feel that it's not a proper relationship. You know, we want the chaos, but the person is not the chaos. It's the chaos that's created, you know, automatically.
0: So I will reflect this one with a question. As much as the chaos is there, we need to understand what is the chaos serving to me internally as a person.
1: Yes.
0: So the chaos at times, it might be the thrill, the excitement, the fighting, all of that. Because internally, all of these things are serving something on the inside.
1: Mm.
0: And at times, it might be certain unfulfilled needs.
1: Mm.
0: A person might be creating this chaos because I'm seeking attention.
1: Because
0: there's something, it will always be different depending on each and every relationship pattern. But that chaos, it always serves something, Paul. And I'm going to reflect it in this way, okay? So you get into a relationship where there's structure and there's routine.
1: Mm.
0: You get this person that is consistent with you. They're always checking in, telling you how they feel, which is something that is very, very unfamiliar for you on the other side. And because of that, it creates structure and routine. Not everybody's used to structure and routine, because structure and routine for other people, it makes them feel bored in the relationship. Yes. So then the issue becomes this emotion, which is boredom, it's unsettling.
1: Mm.
0: So I need something to get rid of the discomfort that comes with the boredom that comes in a relationship.
1: Mm.
0: So I now start to create bits and pieces of chaos, because it does what? It brings some level of excitement. It makes the relationship more exciting and more fun for other people.
1: 060-552-7303. I'm pretty sure you've understood the topic tonight on the show. We want to find out from you, what do you define as a healthy relationship? And let's do this here. Let's ask people, those that are going through a very toxic situation right now within their relationship, maybe you want to call in and maybe ask the doc, you know, some question as to, you know, what's really going on with relationship and how to maybe navigate out of it. Or maybe you like the toxic part of it. Either way, send us a voice note, 060-552-7303.
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0: Good evening, welcome to Metro FM. It's where you want to be. I love the song. Yeah, it's a remake, by the way. John Legend on the show alongside The Roots. Today we're talking about relationships, yeah, and we want to get to find out from you. You might be in a situation where you just need help from the doc, yeah. Some good advice is always good, specifically on a Tuesday evening, and good music is applied to it. We got our very first voice note that came through right now. Once again, if you want to send in a voice note, it is 060-552-7303, and here is the voice note.
1: Hey, good evening, Bra Paul, and our visitor there. I just want to ask, how do you deal with this situation whereby a wife or your partner says you tick all the boxes because you are a good guy, you don't drink, you don't smoke, you don't go out on parties, you always indoors, and they like it, that's what they like about you. But over after a decade, they change, they say you are boring, and then you are outdated, you are boring, you are living in a previous century. How do you deal with that? How do you face that challenge? Thanks.
0: I can kind of relate to that. I have a cousin, yeah, and he just kind of become very religious, and he doesn't go out. He doesn't really, you know, do what he used to do, and he's mostly at home. You know, a very good father, a very good parent, a very good person, yeah. And the wife would generally call me and kind of say that my hubby's boring because he doesn't do all the other stuff that he used to do, you know, and he feels that, you know, I'd rather stay at home and build a home because I've been in the world and I really never found anything that was worth my while. And there is that little conflict in the relationship where the wife feels he's boring and he feels that he's settled and he wants to change. And I figure that kind of ties into the message that we got on the voice note with our very first message on the show this evening.
2: Paul, I think one thing that we need to understand is as much as we grow and we change as people, are we going to say we're going to be rigid in how we do certain things? Mm-hmm. Because that's what I'm hearing. You've been in a marriage, in a relationship with someone where now you find yourself, you know, creating some level of rigidness. We need to understand that when you're in a relationship and there's two people, you're not only thinking for yourself. Mm. So how are we negotiating in terms of making certain compromises? Because it's two people in a relationship, two people that depend and rely also on one another in terms of creating some level of love, excitement, memories, and all of these other things. Mm. So it's just, we need to just remind ourselves that I'm not alone in this relationship. Because what I'm hearing is I'm rigid in terms of how I approach things, and I'm alone in this relationship, and I'm not mindful of my partner. Mm. So that is where a lot of negotiation also needs to happen as well. Yeah.
0: Another voice note coming through, and here it is.
3: Good evening, gentlemen. Interesting topic. I think it goes back to, I was in a 10-year relationship that ended in February 2025. And then I remained single for like until this year in April. And then that relationship, my previous relationship, was very toxic. It was way, the last 5 years of it was a roller coaster. And then finally, I met somebody who had a structure, you know, like there's a routine that, okay, we do this, we spend weekends together, after the weekend. And then I found myself getting very bored to a point where I ended things abruptly. And to this day, the person still wants us to get back together. But I don't know if it was an issue of I was in a toxic relationship that ended, and then I remained single, and then I found new hobbies or new things to do. And then I found this new person now who's very sweet, loving, and they want to be in a relationship. But I find myself not wanting to settle with them. But yet I still want to be in a relationship.
2: Well, I'm laughing because So true. I recently had a similar case. So we also need to understand that for certain individuals, having the structure and routine triggers something within the internal child. So it's like being in a household where there are rules, they are rigid. I now start to feel like I'm in prison. So what tends to happen often for a lot of people, they tend to become oppositional. They become defined. Part of being defined, it means I'm pushing back in terms of this routine that leaves me feeling a sense of here I'm in prison, here I don't have freedom for spontaneity. So now we're taking away the excitement, we're taking away the essence of being spontaneous. As much as routine and structure is also important, we also need to have room for flexibility, where we try new things, where we try to create alternative from what I am usually used to. There's nothing wrong with structure and routine, but we need to create some level of excitement. That is why often when a person gets a sense of freedom to do something, what happens? They go all out. Because now there is some level of freedom because the structure and routine has left me feeling a specific way. So we need to also bring that element of being spontaneous, bring a bit of excitement in a relationship.
0: Now, I want to refer back to the conversation we just heard right now. The gentleman came out of a very toxic relationship and he found someone kind of cool. And he just really finds it a bit boring, though. How do we heal from that?
2: Ooh, Paul. Part of healing that, it means we need to lay down and understand that feeling, as much as a person is saying, I'm feeling bored. I don't think it's boredom. It's deeper than feeling boredom. So that sense of feeling boredom, that is why I'm saying it's triggering something within past wounds that you carry as a person. So that structure, that routine, that boredom that you're feeling, it's creating unresolved issues. So part of understanding that, it means now I need to just slightly step back, reflect in terms of the boredom. What is it really triggering internally? Do I feel like I'm in prison? Do I feel like it's reminding me of some form of patterns in my past relationships that is also triggering something? Because often what we don't identify as people is what are some of the things that trigger us as people. So for me, that bottom is a trigger. And I'll give another example. So if you take a brain of somebody who struggles with ADHD, and now you put them in a room that is silent,
0: chaos,
2: it's going to create, they are not going to be able to sit still because they cannot sit with the discomfort of the boredom. That is where now people start seeking excitement, start seeking the thrill outside. That is what I'm saying. As much as it's boredom, it's triggering something internally.
0: Now, I need to ask you a question. Yeah, I figure one of the last questions I am going to ask you. Let's say you have to find the middle ground in terms of trying to resolve past issues with a very toxic relationship that you came out of, and you're kind of going into a structured relationship that you feel kind of a bit of boredom in because it's not as toxic or uncertainty as the previous one, right? So shouldn't you kind of have the best of both worlds, like 50% of a little bit of toxicness and then kind of a little bit of certainty within this relationship? You know, should you kind of have the best of both worlds if you can, or just kind of cut yourself off automatically from the past and just move on? Because I'm just trying to find where you find the common ground between boredom, the ex, the past, the toxicness, and of course moving forward with the new person that's kind of, you know, okay.
2: It's a very tricky one, Paul, in terms of finding that middle ground. And I think I'll gravitate more towards the understanding that if we have structure and routine, it creates some level of calmness in our nervous system. But as much as we reach that sense of calmness within our nervous system, we also need to be reminded that we need excitement in our lives. We need things, activities that also create that sense of bringing that balance, so that I'm not finding myself in a situation where I'm repeating the same patterns over and over. We're doing the same thing over and over. So bridging that gap, it means fine, I identify in terms of the structure and routine that works. How can I then create also room where we can be spontaneous about things, we can bring some level of excitement into the actual relationship?
0: I figure it's a topic that, one, needs a lot of time, needs a lot of guidance, and I figure you need to have that special time out situation with yourself. You know, you have to have that internal talk, and then you have to kind of map as to where you want to go to next. Mm. But the question is, how do you map where you want to go to next if you only knew of a toxic situation?
2: I think, like I always say, Paul, we need to understand that toxicity, what is it serving? And we need to also identify the patterns that I'm repeating. Is it creating chaos within relationship? Is it creating instabilities within my relationship? And you know, often people don't also realize that as much as we are having these conversations in studio, it's not a simple step-by-step approach.
0: So true.
2: You know? Yeah. And as much as I can give maybe a general view in terms of, fine, I firstly identify what are my toxic traits. You know, I need to also take it deeper in terms of understanding where are they coming from. And where in my life have I repeated the same patterns over and over? Because everything ultimately goes in terms of understanding your behavior. Where does that behavior come from? Where did I learn this behavior? So it requires a lot of you being able to be reflective so that you are able to gain some level of insight and understanding in terms of you, how you behave as an individual. And that usually takes a lot of work, Paul. Mm-hmm. It means that I need to now start holding myself accountable. The minute I can't hold myself accountable, then it means I'm not going to be able to change certain behavior patterns. That is what I'm saying. We need to then go back and think and reflect. From my previous relationship, how have I behaved? How have I contributed? Because it's easy for you to look for fault in other people than to actually look on the inside. So we need to be reflective and think and reflect in terms of what role have I played?
0: Doc, thank you so much for coming through. I figure this is a conversation that we have to have a part two and part three thereof, right? And, you know, to someone out there who's kind of listening to the show right now, they just might feel a bit, a bit scared to call through into the studio. And maybe they'd like to reach out to you personally and have, a broader conversation or a private conversation with you. How would they do so?
2: So they can reach me on all social media under Karabo Rasibitse. So I'm on Facebook, I'm on Instagram, Twitter, and Psychology Today as well. And my email address is rasibitso.kay@gmail.com. They're welcome to request for bookings, and I do also provide also online sessions, and my offices are based in Bedford View.
0: I want to find out from you, apparently a friend of mine told me that if you're very, very depressed, you should hug a tree and everything changes.
2: It's deeper. It is even deeper than that. Often depression stems also from constantly living in the past also. And I always say at times it also speaks also about your lack of alignment. So when you speak about connecting and hugging a tree, I always say to a lot of people, at times the depression is rooted mainly in terms of where we are grounded spiritually as well. So it's got many layers. It's not just only the psychological or what is happening within the brain. It also has to do mostly in terms of your spiritual alignment as well.
0: So pray more.
2: Not necessarily only prayer. It's a combination of a number of factors, Paul. Not just only that.
0: Hug two trees and pray. It's good. Thank you, sir.
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0: It's 11 minutes after 10, Metro FM, it's where you want to be. Thank you so much for tuning into the show this evening. In the background, Casey and JoJo Crazy alongside Lord Cares. It's a big song, yeah, everybody sings that song. And it's kind of like an anthem amongst us as South Africans. And as you know, anthems become bigger towards the festive season. And I do believe that song's going to be that big song that everybody's going to enjoy over the festive season with friends and family. So Tuesday, by the way, and that means we kind of give you the opportunity of choosing all your favorite songs. So send us a few tracks you'd like us to play. And guess what? We might play it on the show tonight.
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0: 17 minutes after 10. Good evening. Welcome to Metro FM. I figure I'm the biggest Press fan in the country. Yeah. And I figure every single time he gets to see me approaching him, he kind of like, you know, that type of face, like, oh my goodness, he's going to ask for an autograph again. And I figure that's what happens with Press and myself every single time I see him. Good evening. Welcome to the show. If you're just tuning in, and it's time for the Mzansi Jukebox. We have loaded three great, proudly South African songs within the jukebox this evening. And you have to choose one song from the three by simply sending us a voice note to 060-552-7303. And here are the songs for the show this evening in the Mzansi Jukebox.
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0: I know. I feel it too as well, yeah? If Tommy was alive right now, we'll be kind of rocking to his really good new music, yeah? Sadly, though, he passed away, and we are left with these great songs as great memories of the man that did so well at such a young age. Metro FM, it's where you want to be. Good evening. Welcome to the show. It is 28 minutes after 10. Okay, we just played you three songs that are featuring within the Mzansi Jukebox tonight. And we asked you as to which song we should play. And the nation has spoken.
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2: Good evening, Mr. Mkaha. I hope you're doing well. Yo, today's jukebox is so hard to choose, but I'll go with Noma Kanjani, We Daliwami, Ngeke Ngikushiye, So Fast Latlane, something like that. Thank you, bye.
3: Yo, Metro, evening, Metro. Yeah, it's Tay here in Komati Port in Bombela. I mean, it's Noma Kanjani, Noma Brrr, Noma Kanjani. Italy, that's my classic song.
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0: music, yes, on your favorite radio station. Welcome to the show. If you're just tuning in, my name is Paul, and we thank you for tuning into the show this evening. In the background, this is Child, Dangerously in Love by Beyonce. 060-552-7303. What's your song? What song can we play for you on the show this evening? Got a nice message all the way from Lazi. Paul, please play me Regina Bell, Do You Want to Get Serious? It's a nice song, and that song coming through after this.
1: Here's to the first song. Here's to the song that changed everything. Here's to the artist we discovered first. Here's to the song that became our song. Here's to every morning commute, every late night drive, every Saturday soundtrack, every celebration, every generation, every listener, every voice, every memory. And here's to the station that's been there through it all. 40 years later, we're still here, still listening, still leading, still making memories, still making history. Happy 40th birthday.
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It's Metro FM. Yes, we are turning 40 this year. And thank you so much for being part of the journey. And I do believe that in the next couple of days, you are going to be celebrating more birthdays in terms of what's happening on air with us, in terms of the small little prizes that we're giving away daily. Yeah. And I do believe that the next couple of years is going to be me and you celebrating the next 40 years of great.

0: A couple of weeks ago, we played this new song as part of our latest contribution to our playlist, yeah? They're all the way from the UK. They're called Flo, and it's called Don't You Dare Break A Heart. You have to see the music video. It's really, really nice indeed. Good evening. Welcome to Metro FM. We've kind of heard the call from you guys at home, at work, in terms of what song you'd like us to play on the show this evening. And guess what? We've got it. Yeah, we've got all your favorite songs all lined up. And for the next hour, it's going to be pure heaven on the show because we're going to get to play all your favorite songs. Once again, 060-552-7303, just in case you'd like to maybe send another song.
1: 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Hello, Bo. I hope you're good. This is Bonolo, listening all the way from Atterisville. I hope you're good. Can you please play me a song by Celine Dion called To Love You More? Thank you, Paul.
2: 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Please play me Kisses in the Moonlight by George Benson. Love your choice of music.
3: 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This is Jonathan. Can you please play me If I Break by El Jarro? Please, lovely show as always. Bye.
4: Hi, Paul. This is KG on the roof from Brett's Mobetani. Can you please play me Julie Tsupuma and Ringo Madlingos?
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your requests. 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

0: It is such a great, proudly South African song on the show this evening, Judah Superman Ringo, which we're going to have to cut in right now because we have to go to an ad break. Once again, thank you so much for tuning into the show this wonderful evening. So many more messages coming through, and I do promise you I'm going to get to play the song once again in full a little bit later.
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4: How you doing, Radio Metro? How you guys, man? Hope you're doing well. My name is Jeffrey. I'm a long-distance driver. I've got my colleague here next to me. His name is Shorty. And we're transporting some cargo tonight from Cape Town. We're doing a 24-hour driving shift here, non-stop. We just passed Bloemfontein. Thank you very much for taking traffic into consideration. We really appreciate it.
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4: 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God bless you. And my God bless this planet. We've seen some accidents on the road tonight. Not nice. But anyway, God bless us all. Take care, man.
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My heart belongs to you, girl. So I sat down one day and I wrote this song.

0: 17 minutes after 11, Metro FM, it's where you want to be. I am kind of realizing that Kem became so popular in South Africa because of Metro FM. Yeah, we kind of launched his career, rather, and we kind of gave him the platform on this radio station. And for that fact, yes, he came to South Africa more than once. So once again, thank you to us as a station. And of course, you guys at home that have made his music very popular within South Africa. It is so cool to know that we played the song initially. It became a big hit. And then he came to South Africa and then realized the love they received from us as Metro FM listeners and the country as a whole. 060-552-7303. We want to find out from you as to what your favorite songs are. Here are some more voice notes that came through tonight.
1: Good evening, Paul. Would you please play me Jaheim? It's excellent listening from Pretoria. Thank you very great show as always.
2: Good evening, Paul. You're speaking to Gabriel from East London. I would like you to pay me Monica for you. I will. It's for somebody very special that comes into you. Thank you.
3: Good evening, brother Paul. Please play me the song Tamiya Poetry. I'd like to dedicate the song to my girlfriend, my special person, my favorite person. That's her favorite song too. See ya all the way from Dobsonville. See ya, Chef Noski.
4: My good sir, Jaya Stella Golden. Golden by Jill Scott. Living my life like it's golden. Jill Scott is imposing what's him. His thank you is done.
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0: 25 minutes away from midnight. Metro FM, it's where you want to be. Thank you so much for tuning into the show this evening. For You, I Whirl. Before that, Tamia, Poetry. We had Jaheim put that woman first as well. Good evening. Welcome to Metro FM. It's where your great evenings are always at, with really good music and courtesy of you guys at home who gave us a nice selection of great sounds. Just imagine if you had a really tough day, and after listening to all of that good music, I'm pretty sure all of your problems that you had earlier on have totally disappeared right now. Good evening, Paul. This is Nosipho here. Can you please kindly play me a song by Natalie Cole for the rest of the night? And the last request for this evening is from Dudu out in Muirdale. And she says, Paul, can you please play me a song by Anita Poynter, Love for What It Is. Those songs definitely coming up on the show this evening.
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0: I know one person that's smiling right now. Her name is Gloss, and she requested this song as a closer for the show this evening, which I happily conceded to. Thank you so much for that one. Really nice indeed. Metro FM is where you want to be. Thank you so much for tuning into the show this evening. And we are living in crazy times, so please be safe out there, yeah? And we shall do this tomorrow on the Clash of the Axe. We have a really interesting one coming your way tomorrow. Three artists up against each other. Three proudly South African artists up against each other tomorrow on the show. Subt joins you from midnight up until 3 o'clock in the morning. And I'm going to end the show with some really nice new music directly after this.
1: They say life begins at 40. Oh well, say no more. Turning 40. Because Metro FM just turned 40. Some birthdays are about getting older. This one is about getting louder. Because after 40 years, Metro FM isn't slowing down. We're turning up. Turning up the music. Turning up the culture. Turning up the energy. Turning up the memories and turning up the future. Because 40 years ago, the sound started and it never stopped.
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0: And this is how we get into the Wednesday edition of the Midnight Affair. It had to be the amazing Kalo with Om Dali. It's a brand new day. Metro FM is where you want to be. 16th of September, halfway through the week. How you doing, Midnighter? My name is Sapta, the A-class DHF. I've got an amazing show pulling up for you all the way up until 3 a.m. In between all of that, I also played you Disciples of House, Sir Trill. Also got Simi with Tell Me. Good morning, good morning, good morning, South Africa.
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0: All right, let's get into it. What we always do in the beginning of the show on the Midnight Affair, a moment for you and I to be grateful. Grateful for being alive. And I think this moment means so much more now with everything that's happening in the country, that we are here. And it really is such a blessing to be alive, because every single day could literally be your last day in the most unexpected ways. It's a Wednesday, and you know on Wednesdays we always come through after the Husa moment with that Husa gospel song. And this week the gospel song has been requested by Untombi. And Untombi requested Nothando Hlophe with that Methodist medley. So that song is coming up next after this moment, after this Husa moment. If you're new on the show, this is a moment for us just to really appreciate what we call life. Life that allows us at least to look at this world a little bit differently. and get into this world. At least with the will to try again. So follow after me. Let's do this together. Let's go. Breathe in and out. And just say, I made it. Let's do it one last time. Breathe in and out. I made it. Be proud of yourself. You made it.
7: Hallelujah.
0: There it is. Dombi's song request for the Hausa Gospel song. If you know this one, please sing along. Send through that voice note on 060-552-7303.

0: Thank you, Ntombi. Thank you so much. Methodist medley by Nontando. Nontando Hlophe. 21 after midnight, Metro FM is where you want to be. This is what we do every single Wednesday. If you've got a gospel request that you want me to play next week Wednesday after the Husa moment, please send it through right now. 060-552-7303. If you've been singing along, send that voice note. Pelunde Mbatengosi. This is one of my son's favorite songs. He absolutely loves this song. All right, it's that time of the morning. Let's check in. What's your word of the day? 060-552-7303.
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0: Yo, Softa, it's OG, man. It's OG, dog. It's OG. I mean, Soweto people best, bro.
1: Oh man, OG, your voice, bro. Can you please give it to me? Please send it this side. Yo!
2: Good morning, good morning, good
1: Good
2: morning, South
1: morning!
2: Africa. Morning, Sapsa. Not just Tando checking in, saying morning.
1: Good morning, Tando. Hey, you're always on the road. We're not Tando. Be safety, man. Be safety, CC. Let's check in. 060-552-7303. What's your word of the day? Something Soweto. Aklaleki.

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Sleeping is not an option with SUPTA. You can't slow down. On Metro FM. We just getting started. It's where you want to be.

0: This is how South Africa starts its day. This is how many choose to continue with their night shift. So you're not alone. You've come to the best. Thank you so much for choosing Metro FM. Thank you for choosing the Midnight FM. Ghana, Wizkid, forever be mine. You will definitely be forever ours on the Midnight Affair. It's 30 after midnight. We're checking in. Would love for you to check in, especially if it's your first time on the show. And I'd love to hear your word of the day. Maybe today you don't have a word of the day. Okay, that's fine. Because it's your first time on the show. That's completely fine. But tomorrow, again, eh? Because I know you're going to pull up tomorrow. Tomorrow, make sure you prepare a power word of the day. 060-552-7303. That's the number. Use it. If it's your birthday, please. I'd love to celebrate you later on, just before we wrap up the hour. Or maybe there is a sweetheart that's celebrating their birthday. Do we still call our people sweetheart? Or are we going with honey now and baby? Don't answer that, because I want us to talk about that just after 1 a.m. on the Midnight Snack. What do you call your partner? What do you call each other? We'll chat about that just after 1.
1: Sapta. This is Pichuala Sandavana beating Brett Mavuroka. I'm just making the register, my brother. I'm present as usual, the show as usual. Whatever the day, let's protect women. They are the future.
0: Yes.
1: Dango.
0: They are our world. They are our society. They are spiritual super beings. We need to do better, gents. We need to do better.
2: Sure. Morning, Sapta.
0: Hola.
2: Word of the day. 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
0: Thank you Potwam says let's not lose hope. Let's keep going. It sometimes is very dark just before it gets bright.
3: Hi, Abukisabda. Kali from Ekurhuleni. Just checking in today. It's been a minute. So long, Gola, but we're calling up. Good morning, SA.
0: Thank you, Lalu. Good to have you back. I hope you've recovered well. Ubukula indoni sisi. Flu. You should have come to me. I've got a special concoction that always wipes out the flu. It works. Next time, please come to me. I've got a special one. All you need is garlic, ginger, turmeric, and a touch of acha oil. Wow! Does wonders.

0: always some full good music on Metro FM. It's where you want to be. Sibu, Anzo. Yes. Head of that to Anacho alongside Babala M. Also got Stakes on production. I'm a correction. What's your word of the day? 060-552-7303. My word of the day is very simple this morning, and I know I haven't shared a word of the day in a long time. But my word of the day this morning is not everyone is going to believe in you. So don't force people to believe in you. Move with those that do. Not everyone is going to believe in you. Some people may start and say, we believe in you. You've got this. And along the way, they might just decide that, nope, no longer for me. Don't force them. Keep going. And move with those that continue to believe in you. Whether you want to be a superstar, an amazing big artist, you want to be a big DJ, or you want to work here at Metro FM at some point, and maybe you're the only person that believes in yourself, move with yourself. Move with yourself. You are enough. Hey, Sapta, my word of the day, water yourself daily. So you have no choice but to flourish. This is coming through from Utsulu from Deep Kloof. Happy Wednesday, Sapta. Hope you're good. I'm listening. I have no word of the day this morning, but thank you for the great music. Let's rock till the last hour. That's Piwo out in Kukompo City. We're not done with that word of the day in our daily check-ins. If you haven't sent through your voice note, or maybe sent through a text, because you don't have an opportunity to record yourself at the moment, but you've got a power word of the day, you literally have 10 minutes, but I'll be waiting for your word of the day.
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0: every day, Monday to Friday. 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Metro FM is where you want to be. Thank you. Thank you for choosing me, just like I always choose you every single morning. Whether you're on the road, whether you're working, you're hustling, I'm here. I'm here. You have a word of the day? Send it through 060-552-7303. My fave, her name is Thames, Me and You. Head of that one, a throwback, beautiful song. Taking you back, what, 2013, 11, 10? Ralph Gum, Monique Bingham with Take Me to My Love. After the break, birthday shout-outs and wrap things up with our daily check-ins. And our word of the day.
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8: The Hawks and Interpol, they facilitated this extradition of six Nigerians that were wanted in the States. They defrauded women over 100 million rand.
9: The National Police spokesperson Atlenda Mate is on the line.
10: We identified a group of these Nigerian nationals that were operating from South Africa, got themselves in relationships with, pensioners, older women.
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0: Morning, Dumza.
14: It's to me here, my man. Hope you're well. Happy Wednesday.
0: Happy Wednesday, brother.
14: Just checking in, my guy. Hey, my word of the day. I'm going to add up on your word of the day, my brother.
0: Mm.
14: How far you can see yourself in life, that's how far God will bless you. Thank you.
0: Ah, thank you so much, Dumza. So my word of the day, if you just tuned in, I was just saying that you need to move with those that believe in you. Not everyone is going to believe in you, and you cannot force people to believe in you.
15: Hi, Septem. This is Tandiwe.
0: Hi, Tandiwe.
15: With what you just said now, people believing in you. I'm currently experiencing that. Had people believe in me, and then seeing how I'm making it. Yeah, I guess they just have a change of heart, like, hey. Nah.
0: Yeah, I know it happens. It happens. It happens to the best of us. Sapta, this is Mpumelelo Nompakula from Cape Town. This is the word of the day for me. Even when the wind is strong, the heart that is tied well still in us. Hey, Sapta, it's my first time joining the midnight show. I'm up because of birthday blues. Hey, Bandla. 27 or whatever this is. But my word of the day is, be kind to yourself. No one knows what it takes to be you. Morning, everyone. My word of the day is stay consistent. A lot can change in a year. Keep showing up, keep believing, and keep working. Even when you can't see the progress, yetunkulunkulu ukhona wethu sonke. 1 year from now, you could be living the life you once prayed for. Bless you. Wow. Bakanya. That word of the day is even speaking to me. That one is talking to me. Thank you so much. And that's how I wrap things up with the word of the day. If it's your birthday today, please enjoy this day. Enjoy this beautiful day. It is your day. You are the king on and the queen of this day. Make sure that you spend it with your loved ones.
16: Sabta, sabta, sabta, sabta.
0: Hola, hola.
16: Sabta. Today, birthday umuntu wami Sabta. It's my boo's birthday. 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
0: Oh, happy birthday to your favorite person, my brother. Luazi, happy birthday to you too. Here's a song from us to you. Happy birthday. Celebrating a birthday on Wednesday, Mara. Yeah, you'll have fun on the weekend.

0: 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We won this month. We wrote the game.
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0: even in this moment when you feel like giving up, when you feel like letting go, siyamcela umdala ngenelele. 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Shout out to Demaywell SA, teaming up with Lady Adios Soul. But Chuso Wasibini on this one, it's called the Temba. Head of that one, HBK Live Act, teaming up with DJ 98SA. Anginayo imali. It's 11 after 1, Metro FM is where you want to be. Good morning, we're officially into the second hour of the Wednesday edition of The Midnight Affair. When I come back, we get into this morning's Midnight Snack.
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0: Laugh Now, Cry Later. It's Drake alongside Lil Durk on Metro FM. It's where you want to be. Good morning, South Africa. Happy Wednesday. Can we agree that today is going to be a good day? Yes, yes, yes. I can say that.
1: Hallelujah!
0: Yeah, no, today is definitely going to be better than yesterday for you. I can believe it. I can feel it in the air. Listen, let's get into this morning's Midnight Snack. And I touched on it earlier on. I'm just curious to find out, how do you and your partner call each other? Is it just like Usia, who was wishing his beautiful girlfriend a happy birthday earlier on the show? And I took from that, it's like, oh, okay, so you call each other, you call her my boo. I don't know what she calls you, but you, Sia, you call her your boo. Do people still call each other well, sweetheart? So, with me and my wife, we call each other baby. And we've been calling each other baby for a very long time. It's gotten to a point that when I'm mad, I call her by her ID name. Then she knows that I'm upset. But every day is just baby, baby, baby, baby, baby, baby, baby. So I'm curious to find out, with you and your partner, or when you are in a relationship, because hey, I know life happens, eh? Hey, yeah, yeah, yeah, yeah. Many, many years ago when you are still in a relationship, because you've been single for such a long time, you don't even remember. So many, many years ago, when you were in a relationship or your past relationship, serious relationship, what were you and your partner, how were you calling each other? Was it my boo? Just like Usia, was it my baby? Was it lovey? Is it sweetheart? Is it my everything? My ride or die? Not when you're trying to be nice. I mean, like, every day. Every day. What do you call each other? Oh, do you call each other by name? And that's completely fine in your relationship. Hit me up, 060-552-7303.
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0: Major League DJs teaming up with Georgia Smith on this one. Come with me. We're doing amazing stuff at Ibiza. Got a residency that side, pushing the brand, pushing the music, really investing in themselves in the global space. Love to see it. Head of that one, Stogie T teaming up with Younger Chief. Also got MT on that one, who I don't know if you've seen, he is looking at filling up FNB Stadium. And the support is there, it's coming, it's everyone loves MT, and everyone clearly would love to see MT filling up FNB Stadium. That one's called By Any Means. 31 after 1, Metro FM is where you want to be. What do you call your partner? What does your partner call you? How do you refer to each other? Is it my babe? Is it hun? Ladies, I know that you've got a way of calling your partner when you want something. Mm-hmm. And there's a tone to it. Man, tataka makwande. Aywe. Mara, every day we see ya. But the one time when he's getting paid, get 25 or get 31, I want to come up one day. Jen, then you know that I know she wants something. But you love her anyway. Pakania says she calls me Baba Ake. And I call her Tembelani, my person, my love. Yitilabo every single day. Oh, man, beautiful.
1: Peace after, bro. It's OG again, bro.
0: Sure,
1: well,
0: OG.
1: I call my lady Ndimbiza Ixinqanqa.
0: Yeah.
1: Or Ndimbiza ngesiqova sam. She's Zulu, so she likes the Xhosa clicks and stuff.
0: Oh.
1: I know it's weird, but Ndimbiza ngesiqova sam.
0: It really is weird. It's over some, but there's something to it. It's saying, what is this over anyway? It's over some.

0: and your partner, he knows that when you call him by this name, it's just a sign that you're feeling him more and more. And you call him by this name every single day so that he knows every single day you do feel him. Because you chose him. Usemathandweni. Piwo out in Kukompo City says, many, many years ago when I was in a relationship, Sapta, I used to call him baby or love. That's what we used to call each other, or used to call him. Hi, Sapta, Sandy Siwe. Well, the pet name I use on my partner is Muntu Zawami. Ow! Muntu baby. Muntu wami wami. My person, yeah. Na, abendibiza ngoloza, my pink rose. Ow! Love is a beautiful thing, man. Such a beautiful thing. Mbiatona, Jeru, Inkliziyo ya, Mungomezulu remix. Ahead of that one, Basil, Jasmic Deep with Won't You Be Mine. We're wrapping up the Midnight Snack in just a bit. What do you call your partner and what does she call you?
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0: DJ Shaw, Sykes, Pushkin RSA, got the incredible super producer, Talk Music on this one. It's called the Tubalam. Metro FM is where you want to be. Let's wrap things up and close things up on the Midnight Snack before we get into the last hour of the Midnight Affair. What do you call your partner? What does your partner call you? On a day-to-day, I'm sure you don't call each other by name. I'm sure you've got pet names that you call each other by. Is it baby? Is it my love? Is it Smanda Mate? Don't know when last I heard that name. 060-552-7303.
1: Trisha. Hey, Septa. Hey. It's Trisha here. Thank you for the lovely music you played.
0: It's a pleasure.
1: Mina and my partner, we call each other Leafy. And then sometimes he calls me Queenie. And then when I'm trying to soften him up, I call him Babagasiya.
0: There's always that name when you try to soften him up.
2: Sapta. 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
0: Thank you, Nkosinathi. 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We need to know. We want to know.
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3: Turn every moment into motion with the Honor 600 5G from Vodacom. 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
8: Lindiwe Hani, Chris Hani's daughter, who's with us in the studio. Lindiwe, do you think that your father was betrayed?
9: I don't want to be so adamant as to use the word betrayed, because by whom? We still want to know further answers. We ask for an inquest as a family, because of course we know who shot my father. You know, we know one of the people who was behind it. So many things happened in order to organize this assassination. You can't tell me it was done by one Polish guy and one right-winged armed man. And I met them both. And I can tell you, I don't think they're that clever.
8: You think Janusz Waluszy was not just...
9: 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He pulled the trigger. He ended my father's life. But he is no political mastermind of any kind. He is what he was used as, a tool.
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0: It's 5 to 2 a.m. on Metro FM. It's where you want to be. Good morning. Thank you so much for spending your mornings with the Midnight Affair. Let's wrap things up. What do you call your partner? What does your partner call you? Unkosinathi uthethe ngembishi and said, if you are from Bulawayo in Zim, you would know what this is. And Nkosi Nathi.
10: Ula.
0: Ula.
10: I'm from Zim, ne? Yeah. And the Kurunyong Nkosi Nathi Angiyazi. Mbishami. I am yes.
0: No, Nkosi Nathi, you need to come and explain yourself, my brother. Please, you need to come and explain yourself. Double call.
11: Hi, Samta. You know, you killed me when you said that many moons back when you were dating. And that's true. Anything can happen at any time.
0: Yep.
11: This is Double from Korea. Like, I'm 2 weeks single now. Yeah, me and my previous partner, we used to call it baby all the time. It was baby this, baby that, but he used to call me Nana. It was Nana everything, Nana. Like, it was really cute and all that. But the minute he said Dawoho, that's when I realized, all right, it's a chai sabda, it's over, let's move on with life.
0: Esh, what realize, Nana, what realize, esh, it's done, it's done.
12: Ah, sabda, I hope you're good, man. Yes, good, brother. You're just waking me up, man. I just want to tell you that I call my woman baby at all times. I just can't call her by my name. I don't know, unless if I'm angry though, but I would say yeah, I call her baby. That's my baby, that one. Cheers for love.
0: Cheers, my brother.
13: Sure, Sapta.
0: Hola.
13: Are you good? I'm good. Speaking to Sbo here at Napomuseno, Rod. Yeah, the pet names we used to call each other with my cousin, it is, we call each other Skog, you know.
0: Skog?
13: After all the things that we've been through, yeah. But back then, we used to call each other, baby. But now, after we've been through a lot, yeah, we call each other Skog. We survived a lot. Mm. Yeah, we call each other Skog. Sure, Skog. Come back now, boy. Yeah, thanks, man. Nice show. Keep
0: thank
13: me
0: you.
13: Awake. I'm on night shift. Thanks, bro. Sure.
0: Thank you, Skoko. That relationship must have gone through the most for you to call each other Skoko. Cho. Oh, I'm Undibiza, baby. Mnanditi Standwa Senhliziyo Yam. Oh, we love each other very much, guys. It's Mpumelelo Nompakula out in Cape Town. You know, when you said that, I immediately thought of this. Remember the song? Is this what inspired the name for you, Mpumelelo? You and your partner? Thank you so much for sending your voice notes. Messages always appreciated. Kyalebuwa, Ndiyabulela. I want to take you back a bit with this one.